0: Matt Sundin is in the front office as well. How do you think they'll be able to guide the team to a better beginning, a better start than last year?
1: Well, they've got a good start already. Like I said, they've got a lot of new faces there. And I think they've set a good direction for things by kind of bringing in a lot of speed. And hopefully that will pay off over the season.
0: So you have a lot of hope.
1: I got a ton of hope. I've always got a lot of hope. It never ends.
0: And what better way? I think it's going to be your good luck charm for this year because your birthday is today. So you're starting them off on the right foot.
1: That's the hope anyway.
0: Thank you so much for this, Biden. Appreciate it. So this place is actually packed, filled with people. I managed to look around to see if there's any empty spots. So if anybody's at home watching the game and wants to watch it with a crowd, there are a couple of empty chairs and empty tables that you can come and join your fellow believers.
2: We all believe. We believe. Thank you, Arda. Keep on believing. Now, every candidate, I'm sure, that wants to be mayor believes that they can do it. Tuning in now to the municipal election, what happened today on the campaign trail, at least one big promise coming from one of the top candidates, that was Brad Bradford. He said that he wants to eliminate the land transfer tax on homes under $1.1 million. Some, though, questioning whether city services would have to be cut to pay for such a promise. CTV's Janice Golding looks at that story.
3: A massive campaign promise by mayoral candidate Brad Bradford.
4: This is the biggest affordability pledge that anyone's going to get this entire election.
3: Bradford announcing that if elected, he'd waive the municipal land transfer tax on the first $1.1 million of the value of homes purchased in Toronto.
4: This tax break is for people who are going to live in the home that they buy. Full stop.
3: Bradford says the move would save home buyers around $18,000 on a $1.1 million principal residence, although they'd still be on the hook for the provincial land transfer tax, which is roughly the same.
5: By our count and with our data, there's over 15,000 homes on an annual basis that would be impacted.
3: The Toronto Regional Real Estate Board says they'd welcome a cut, saying the land transfer tax is one of the most overused municipal revenue tools, adding that this will increase home affordability.
5: There's actually been research done by the C.D. Howe Institute that just the municipal land transfer tax alone has an impact on up to 16% of home buying purchases.
3: In his announcement today, Bradford also said he'd expand the first-time home buyers rebate.
6: Councillor Bradford will say anything during election time.
3: At her own news conference, however, incumbent Olivia Chow accused Bradford of political pandering and questioned how the city could afford the tax cut.
6: Finding those multi-million dollars of funding means that service has to be cut. I will not slash public services people relied on.
3: Mayoral candidate Chris Alexander echoing Chow's accusations.
7: That promise combined with yesterday's promise on water, combined with his other promises on edge barriers, police, etc., mean that he's putting the city probably, by our calculations, $1.3, $1.4 billion further into the hole.
3: Alexander adding that while he too wants to reduce the land transfer tax, Bradford's proposal is not the way to do it.
7: He's doubling the initial deficit for 2027. I think it's irresponsible.
3: Bradford says if approved, not one city service will be cut, saying a plan to make Toronto Water a public utility would help finance the plan. Janice Golding, CTV News.
2: Thank you, Janice. Small businesses in Little Portugal crying foul after the city implemented rush hour parking restrictions for Dundas Street. Now, merchants between Lansdowne and Ossington say that this decision has led to a drop in business already and causing some hardship. Before April, people could park on both sides of the street, north side in the morning of Dundas and south in the afternoon. The restrictions were put in place to improve streetcar service. Three local business improvement area groups now requesting the city engage with them directly. The Phoenix Concert Hall has found a new home. It will be in Parkdale. The owners of the 35-year-old concert venue on Sherbourne have submitted plans to the city to relocate to the Parkdale Hall on Queen Street West. The closure of the Phoenix was announced in 2024 because the property is being redeveloped to be a large condo and mixed unit. But ultimately, the venue still is continuing to operate right now.
8: It's a move from east to west, but it's very much going to continue to be a venue with all the right stuff in terms of supporting emerging artists, supporting Canadian artists, and, you know, also welcoming some bigger artists that are, you know, wanting to get into a smaller venue and do an underplay like we've seen in the past with artists like Sting and Green Day and many, many thousands of others.
2: Now, the Phoenix will continue with shows at 410 Sherbourne through next year. Keep it here on CP24 through this next break. When we return, your top stories continue.
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0: Thanks for joining us for our series where we do a deeper dive into the 25 wards that make up the city, and we talk about the stakes in the upcoming municipal election on October 26th. So today we're going to look at Ward 12, that's Toronto St. Paul's. Our guest is Michael Lindsay. He's with the Deer Park Residents Group. Thanks for being here, Michael.
1: Thanks for having me on the show.
0: So this ward is made up of a variety of different communities. You've got Deer Park and Forest Hill to Yonge and Eglinton, Davisville, Cedarvale, and Wychwood. So how do those combined create a ward that is unique to other areas in the city?
1: Right, so it's centrally located in the city. We're also right on the subway line, the line one and also line two. And there's a huge mix of different types of housing. So from high-rise condominiums, rental buildings, and then detached and all sorts of other types of buildings. So people live in all, there are many different
0: mixed neighborhoods. So I imagine there's mixed interests. I know that your group looks out for the interests of residents in those neighborhoods. So what are of the things that people are talking about that they're and generally not happy with? Because that's when we talk to, you know, people.
1: Well, so Deer Park is already a very dense transit-oriented neighborhood that surrounds St. Clair Station, and what we're seeing in the last couple of years are a lot of developments that are massive in size, huge buildings that are proposed and being approved by City Council. The problem with that is that we're concerned that a lot of fundamentals or planning fundamentals are being missed. In the way that the city planners and the decision makers in the municipality are coming to approve some of these huge developments.
0: So what would you say for an incoming councillor? What will be their biggest tasks? What will voters be going to the polls to try and get action on?
1: Yeah, so I think that a councillor is going to have to be strong in terms of dealing with the province, because what we've heard is a lot of these planning proposals, for example, the rezoning applications that have been approved, the

0: within the community. So.
1: And are there any issues that we don't know about that maybe aren't those big headline issues like development?
0: Yeah. Okay. So, and sort of say that this isn't. So I know that bike lanes and traffic cameras and all sorts of other issues have hit our city in the last 4 years. One of the problems sorry to go back to development, I just asked when developments are approved, a lot of them, especially by the fact that with the current economic climate and the fact that the condominium and residential markets are not healthy right now, it looks like it'll be a long time before a lot of these developments are economically feasible. So you have developments that on Yonge Street, for example, south of St. Clair, we're seeing a lot of boarded up retail because long-term retail stores don't want to make investments into those places. So we have a blight on our street because, you know, these are basically properties that are waiting for,
1: right.
0: For
1: empty.
0: Development. And
1: they're
0: so
1: empty,
0: and this could be years. It has gone on for years in a lot of cases. So it's unfortunate. Actually, there's one innovative solution that we saw was a pickleball court on one development. I'm not sure if you know,
1: I've heard about it.
0: What I'm talking about.
1: Yeah.
0: But unfortunately, because of the tax treatment of it, they considered it to be commercial, and so it became not viable. So that's just an example.
1: So you need some creative thinking. Whoever takes office,
0: absolutely.
1: Creative thinking. Well, thank you so much for being here, Michael. Appreciate it.
0: You're very welcome.
1: All right.
0: Thanks
1: for Michael Lindsay. And we talked about Ward 12 today. And we'll have more of breaking news coming up. Stay with us.
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8: Welcome back to CP24. The driver of a concrete truck has died following a rollover in Scarborough on the 401. The Kennedy Road ramp to the eastbound 401. This is the scene from Chopper 24 giving us that view. The truck flipping over about 10:30 this morning. It caused the drum to completely detach from the vehicle. The male driver had to be taken out of the vehicle and unfortunately transported to trauma center with injuries that were considered life-threatening. He sadly succumbed to those injuries. Three people, meantime, now in custody, more than a dozen firearms seized in a police investigation dubbed Project Playfight. The six-month operation began in February. Police say they got a tip about a person trafficking guns through an online platform. An undercover operation then launched. The

0: Officers were led, they say, to individuals allegedly involved in the sale of these firearms. Search warrants were carried out over the summer, leading to the arrests and seizure of weapons, ammunition, and cash.
1: The operation began in February 2026 after officers received information that an individual was trafficking firearms through an online platform. Members of the Integrated Gun and Gangs Task Force's Firearms Enforcement Unit launched an undercover operation and began communicating online with the individual. Officers were introduced to additional individuals involved in the sale of firearms and provided with a list of firearms available for purchase. What began as an investigation into one individual selling firearms online quickly grew into something much larger.
0: And now three men, all from Toronto police, say face a combined 45 charges. Two people, meantime, charged with murder in a fatal shooting in Vaughan from a year ago. On August the 27th of 2025, police got a call to a business near Jane and Langstaff. 41-year-old Duvain Donald Francis was found with gunshot wounds, pronounced dead on scene. Today, we have learned that two people were arrested. 40-year-old Daniel Fearon and 41-year-old Sherry Donovan have now been charged with first-degree murder. Police also searching a residence in the Niagara region, seizing 9 guns, we're told, as well as ammunition, cocaine, meth, and ketamine. Fearon is also facing drug trafficking charges. Two other suspects are being sought, police say as well. Multiple London police officers are under investigation over a video posted online appearing to show alcohol and unsafe storage of guns following the funeral of Toronto Police Constable Mark Benizzato. London's chief saying that he has asked Toronto Police to open a criminal investigation into the handling and storage of the firearm related to the alleged incident in Toronto late June. One senior officer with London Police have already seen themselves be suspended with pay. Hundreds of Canadian steelworkers are soon going to be out of work because of the looming and continuing U.S. trade war. Yesterday, we learned that 350 Stelco workers are being laid off early next month. The company planning to halt, as it puts it, idle part of its Hamilton plant indefinitely. Canada's steel exports to the U.S. are subject to tariffs now of up to 50%.
2: It's hard. I got Jill Watt with me. Her husband works in the plant. He could be affected member. It's tough. As you know, people, Christmas is around the corner. People, you know, gotta stop spending, you know, prioritize their income. And that means, you know, local businesses are going to suffer. So the whole community is going to suffer.
0: In 2024, Cleveland Cliffs acquired Stelco Holdings for about $3.4 billion. The deal, though, was contingent on the company maintaining the same number of unionized workers for 5 years. Flu shots and COVID vaccines are now available for the people in our community considered highest risk of becoming sick. We spoke with infectious disease expert Dr. Isaac Bogosh earlier.
3: It's important to remember that these viruses can be especially deadly in those with risk factors. So the oldest among us, the youngest, and those with underlying health conditions. And of course, for everyone else, they're really a nuisance and they're really annoying. So, you know, vaccines are going to be rolling out soon. They've already started to roll out September 28th for those who are in long-term care facilities, those who are in hospital, and people over the age of 65. And they'll roll out for the general public in about a month from now on October 26th.
0: And until October 26th and beyond, keep it here on CP24. When we return, it is the 9th Annual Indigenous Legacy Gathering taking place at Nathan Phillips Square ahead of National Day for Truth and Reconciliation. We take you there next.
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3: Yeah, Larry was playing like crazy.
4: But, like, I'm confident. I think we got a good shot of doing something this season. I just can't imagine us without him.
3: He's my favorite person to watch, too, so I don't know what I'd do.
5: The division's looking really strong this year. We might have a chance of going to the finals.
3: But I don't know. What do you think?
6: Man, I think you talk too much.
3: Okay.
6: You hear that? That's nice.
7: The 9th Annual Indigenous Legacy Gathering continuing today in the heart of the city. The event at Nathan Phillips Square, beginning yesterday, runs until tomorrow, which is, of course, National Day for Truth and Reconciliation. The goal is to put a spotlight on diverse traditions of the many Indigenous peoples of Turtle Island, honoring residential school survivors, their families, and communities. The event includes traditional drumming, dancing, art, and educational workshops. Now, because tomorrow is a federal holiday, that does mean some businesses and services are closed. There's, for instance, passport offices, Canada Post, the Canada Revenue Agency, and Service Canada. All of its branches will be closed, as well as banks and financial institutions. The Toronto Public Library has all of its branches closed as well. As for what's open, the TTC, GO Transit, and most regional transit services are going to be operating regularly. All schools across the province will be open. Most grocery stores and malls will run on regular hours. LCBOs will be open at noon. The beer store and wine racks also going to be open. Many attractions like the AGO, Aga Khan Museum, Casa Loma, the Royal Ontario Museum, and the CN Tower will be open as well. You are watching Toronto's Breaking News CP24. When we come back, we'll check in on your top stories.
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0: In Mississauga, a person is dead, struck by a vehicle, and we have details just ahead. Police facing off in the season opener against the Montreal Canadiens. We are live at Scotiabank Arena, as well as nearby with some fans enjoying the action. Let's play hockey. And the mayoral frontrunners on the campaign trail announcing some election platforms and promises with less than 4 weeks to go until you vote. You're watching Toronto's breaking news, CP24. I'm Andrew Brennan, and let's get to your top story. We begin with breaking news out of Mississauga. A person has died following being struck by a vehicle. This happening in the early evening, about 6 p.m. near Winston Churchill in Dundas. Peel police say the pedestrian was struck, pronounced dead on scene following. There is no word right now if the vehicle involved stayed on scene, or at least any update about that vehicle from the Peel Regional Police. Roads have been closed in the areas the investigation continues. As you can see here, it has been a rather active scene with police tape and also limitations on people getting around. All the same, as police still look into this fatal incident, we will keep you posted on any updates here on CP24. The Leafs, meantime, beginning anew, or at least hoping to start off a new season on the right foot. The game already underway with CP24's Phil Perkins live at Scotiabank Arena with everything we need to know. And also in terms of, Phil, what people need to know about the expectations for this club and players like maybe Gavin McKenna, as he's become our new hope, or one of.
1: One of the new hopes, yeah. He definitely turned things around. Because if you want to take people back, you know, get in the DeLorean and go back a couple of months ago, when they picked up John Chyka as a new general manager, he has been out of professional hockey for multiple years. He was managing Wendy's restaurants and Tim Hortons. They brought in Matt Sundin to try to soften the blow, have a familiar face for people. He also had a checkered past with the Arizona Coyotes. And then they brought in Jim Hiller as a head coach. And then a couple of days after that, they won the first overall draft pick in the 26th draft, and that gave them the rights to draft whoever they wanted. They opted for the Yukon-born Gavin McKenna, and that really did set people's passions ablaze after a year where the Maple Leafs were absolutely a brutal watch all throughout the year. Gavin McKenna offering a bit of excitement and maybe even a draw to keep the likes of Austin Matthews. It wasn't necessarily crystal clear that he was going to be a Toronto Maple Leaf for the long haul, so that's when things really started. Then they brought in the likes of Darren Radish from the Tampa Bay Lightning, Sergei Bobrovsky from the Florida Panthers, where he won two cups. And then they made the massive trade just yesterday. Matthew Nyes at the Columbus Blue Jackets for Kirill Marchenko. And right now, things seem to be playing well-ish in the favor of the Maple Leafs. They started off hot 48 seconds in. It was Willie Nylander finding the back of the net, and then soon after that, it was Josh Anderson with the Montreal Canadiens in a very back-and-forth, very competitive first period. And then in the second period, it was Zachary Bolduc from Trois-Rivières, Quebec. We have Trois goals in this game right now. He beat Sergei Bobrovsky with a very nifty goal, and now currently, with 11:33 to go in the second, it is 2-1 Montreal Canadiens. And I will tell people right now, this is a very good team, the Montreal Canadiens. They made it all the way to the Eastern Conference Final, eventually losing to the Carolina Hurricanes. They just ran out of gas. They completely outperformed what people expected. They have a very young core that is also very talented. They've been working together for quite some time, so they have that cohesion. This Maple Leafs team, well, I mentioned some of the guys who've been here for a while, a decade in the case of Austin Matthews. You do still have some of those new faces, including Marchenko, who just arrived seemingly in just the last couple of hours. So the expectations heading into this game, promising, but no pomp and circumstance here at Maple Leaf Square. It is just an organic Maple Leaf Square, kind of like the way it started over a decade ago. People just sitting on the ground watching right now. As you look here, some people lying on the ground as if this is their own personal TV. All the festivities are inside the arena and inside Real Sports. And right now, it is an entertaining game. Go Leafs, go. It is an entertaining game right now. 2-1 Canadiens, but again, a period and a half left to go. We'll see. Are the Leafs going to start 0-1 or 1-0 to start this season? Send it back to you, Andrew.
0: Thank you very much, Phil. I think there's a spot over there for you to take a breather with them, and hopefully soon a sigh of relief. Keeping with this season opener, CP24's Art Azakarian is in a little bit more of a boisterous environment. She's taking in the excitement at Real Sports, which is basically where I was pointing Phil to go on that curb, Arda. You're about 30 feet inside that building where things, I'm sure...
2: I could almost touch him.
0: You could. I would suggest staying here and doing the news first, then going outside. But please, carry on.
2: Okay, so why don't you take a look around Real Sports first? This is a packed house, and take a look around because it's all blue and white. You know, Toronto has been waiting for today, waiting for this home opener, especially after the dismal season that we had last year. With me right now is Kieran. I have to introduce him first because he has a very special sweater on. You want to turn around? Look at this, a McKenna sweater. He's invested in this sweater and invested in this player. So how special is it for you to see McKenna play today?
3: I mean, it's quite special, you know. He's only 18 years old. I'm 17. To think that, like, somebody so young could be on quite a big stage. Like, look around. All these people have come out to watch this number one overall pick to perform for the Leafs. And it's, like, a lot of pressure, but it's also really cool to think about it, that an 18-year-old could be so special to everyone.
2: How important is it that we have one of the biggest rivalries of the NHL, the Habs versus the Leafs, for the home opener?
3: It's pretty cool. Like, we do this a lot with the Habs versus the Leafs. I think that, like, one of the Leafs is, like, one of the oldest teams in the league, and the Habs are one of the most, like, founding fathers of the league, and it's great to see them fight each other off every year. Even though, like, we might hate each other, I still think it's a great rivalry that we can fight each other every year.
2: And this is a drastically different team when it comes from the front office to new players we've acquired to Bobrovsky. So what are your hopes for this year's team?
3: I mean, it is great to see, like, a new team and all these new players and all these guys coming from the Florida Panthers. They won a Stanley Cup, but I think just making the playoffs is a great start, you know? We don't got to shoot for the Stanley Cup every season. I don't mind, like, a second-round exit. That's not bad.
2: Thank you so much, Kieran. You're awesome. I really appreciate it. So here at Real Sports, fans are so excited. They're all watching the game very closely. And there are still some spots available. If you are at home watching the game and you want to watch it with a crowd, you can always come down here. I did see a couple of chairs and tables waiting for you. Andrew, they have your name on it. Back to you.
0: Well, you know what, Arda? The problem is like, what's going to happen when you deserve to take your well-deserved break and there's no chairs left? That's going to just see, got to think this thing through. No, I'm kidding.
2: I'm just going to lie down on all the chairs.
0: You deserve it. Be the diva that you are. Thank you, Arda.
2: Nothing for you.
0: That's Arda Azakarian, and she deserves all the chairs. And everyone at home deserves to know as much as possible about their local democracy. We are getting into the final stretch of the mayoral election campaigns. It's also voting for councillors. Let's talk about the big promises made on the campaign trail. Let's start with Brad Bradford in North York this morning, promising to waive municipal land transfer tax on homes worth $1.1 million or less. Bradford says it would cost the city about $300 million annually. You may recall he talked about savings yesterday that would, in his mind, amount to that. And he says he'd be willing to use strong mayor powers to get this through council.
4: We think that the municipal water utility, publicly owned, will produce a dividend. So part of that dividend would go to offset this. The other offset is the fact that we're not going to be doing capital from current operating budget to the same degree that the city's been doing it. Last year, I think it was about $175 million that they funded capital projects out of the operating budget. We are going to change and modernize how we pay for infrastructure in the city by financing it over the life cycle of the asset, as opposed to funding it from the operating budget. So $125 million in dividend from the new publicly owned municipal water utility, $175 million dialing back capital from current.
0: Now, incumbent Olivia Chow pledging more support for seniors during a news conference in Midtown. She says if reelected, she would increase homemaking services and health clinics, including mobile services, to support about 5,000 Toronto seniors. Now, Chow was also asked during that campaign stop about Bradford's land transfer tax promise.
5: Councillor Bradford will say anything during election time. And finding those multi-million dollars of funding means that service has to be cut. I will not slash public services people relied on.
0: Mayoral candidate Chris Alexander is calling Bradford's latest campaign promise irresponsible.
6: Our budget's in crisis. Our capital budget's in crisis. Our homelessness situation is in crisis. Our certain kinds of crime are way up. Transit feels unsafe. You know, all of these things are more urgent issues and need to be addressed seriously, not with populist talking points and huge unaffordable tax cuts.
0: Now, it isn't all criticism out there. Toronto Regional Real Estate Board, at least its president, in a statement saying it would welcome this promise coming from Bradford if he is elected and able to follow through.
7: This is just a way of taking something that has been prohibitive for people, especially at the entry level. So when you're talking about $1.1 million, that is, again, above what the average price of a new home or of a resale home is in the GTA. You're talking the majority of home purchasers, especially those entering the market, would now not have this burden up front that they've had now for quite some time.
0: Election Day is fast approaching. It's coming up on the October 26th. Of course, that is a Tuesday. Now, CP24 is going to be doing our best to make sure, and these are on Mondays. It's the other ones that are on Tuesdays. Now, the Election Day being on so close from now, we want to make sure you have the information you need. Brad Bradford's, as well as Olivia Chow's and Chris Alexander's profiles are on our website, and more details, go to cp24.com. Now to Little Portugal. There's some small business owners in the area that are saying that the city implemented rush hour parking restrictions on a stretch of Dundas Street to their detriment. Now these merchants are between Lansdowne and Ossington say that the decision to do this ultimately has led to a drop in their business. Before April, people could park vehicles on the north side of Dundas in the morning and then the south side on the afternoon side of the rush hour. Now, these restrictions were put in place to improve streetcar service. The local business improvement area associations, though, say that they want the city to engage with them directly for new solutions. The Phoenix Concert Theater, though, has a solution for its future. It's found a new home in the West End. The 35-year-old concert venue confirming that it has submitted plans to the city to try to relocate to Parkdale Hall on Queen Street West. The Phoenix announced initially its closure back in 2024, but struck a deal to continue operating on Sherbourne Street until 2026.
8: It's a move from east to west, but it's very much going to continue to be a venue with all the right stuff in terms of supporting emerging artists, supporting Canadian artists, and, you know, also welcoming some bigger artists that are, you know, wanting to get into a smaller venue and do an underplay like we've seen in the past with artists like Sting and Green Day and many, many thousands of others.
0: The Phoenix will continue with shows at 410 Sherbourne now through next year. Keep it here on CP24. We have your top stories continuing from now into next year and beyond after this.
9: 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Here's how many winemakers we have here. 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Because we're not just made in Ontario, we're made of it. 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
14: What do you think they'll be when they grow up?
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16: Good thing the government's going back to basics with what kids are learning.
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0: some of the top stories we are following for you. Some developing news out of Mississauga with a person dying struck by a vehicle near Dundas and Winston Churchill. A cement truck rollover, ultimately killing the driver. This happening on the on-ramp from Kennedy to the 401. We have details just ahead. And three people arrested during an undercover operation with over a dozen illegal firearms seized, police say. These stories and more on the way with details anytime at cp24.com and the CP24 app as well. The driver of a concrete truck has died meantime after a rollover, as we mentioned, in Scarborough. We can show you from above what it looked like thanks to Chopper 24. This is what it looked like going from Kennedy onto the eastbound 401. The truck flipped at about 10:30 this morning. It caused the drum to completely detach from the vehicle. The driver ultimately had to be taken out of the cab, rushed to hospital, to a trauma center with life-threatening injuries, but sadly, he succumbed to those injuries after admittance. Three people, meantime, in custody with more than a dozen firearms seized in a police investigation dubbed Project Playfight. The six-month operation started in February with a police tip about gun trafficking through online platforms. According to police, an undercover operation was launched. Officers were led to individuals allegedly involved in the sale of these firearms with search warrants carried out over the summer. This led to the arrests and the seizure of weapons, ammunition, and cash.
1: After months of gathering evidence, on July 29, officers supported by the Emergency Task Force and other specialized units executed multiple search warrants in Toronto and Markham. Three individuals were arrested and charged with a total of 45 firearms-related offenses. We allege one individual acted as the supplier, while the other two acted as the sellers.
0: Three Toronto men now face a combined 45 charges. A veteran OPP officer accused of possessing and accessing child sexual abuse material, according to allegations now put into the public sphere. 54-year-old Sergeant Chris Weiss facing allegations of possessing child pornography going back to 2018. He's described by the OPP as a team leader with the Underwater Search and Recovery Unit working out of Orillia. He was arrested September the 8th in Alliston, but the charges weren't announced for more than 2 weeks after Weiss was granted bail and released to a surety. The OPP say Weiss has been off of work on paid leave that is unrelated to the charges. It's not clear when that leave began. Now to Vaughan, two people charged with murder in a fatal shooting from over a year ago. On August the 27th, 2025, police got the call to a business near Jane and Langstaff. These images from that day. 41-year-old Duvain Donald Francis was found with gunshot wounds, pronounced dead on scene. Today, we've now learned two people have been arrested. Those are 40-year-old Daniel Fearon and 41-year-old Sherry Donovan, now charged with first-degree murder. Police also searching, they say, a residence in the Niagara region, seizing 9 guns, ammunition, cocaine, meth, and ketamine. Police say that Fearon is also facing other drug trafficking charges. Two other suspects still being sought. Ontario's top court says a woman found guilty of killing her infant son more than 20 years ago was wrongly convicted. You may recall Jennifer Gaskin was found guilty of manslaughter in 2002 in the death of her 2-month-old son, Joseph. Two medical experts testified that the newborn died as a result of shaken baby syndrome. A coroner's review later found significant flaws in the work of Dr. Charles Smith, who was the head forensic pathologist at SickKids at the time. That led to an inquiry, and eventually uncertainty was raised about the cause of Joseph's death. Gaskin was acquitted today, and actually this happened on the weekend, and says she finally feels free after decades branded a monster. The agreement that lowers childcare fees in Ontario is going to be extended. The early learning and childcare agreement was set to expire at the end of March. Today, the federal government announced an additional $12 billion in funding to extend it to 2031. In Ontario, childcare fees are an average of $19 a day and capped at $22. The province committing to maintain that fee structure until at least June 30th next year. Hundreds of Canadian steel workers are expecting in the coming days to learn if there may be jobs for them after the plant in Hamilton closes. Yesterday, we learned that 350 Stelco workers are being laid off starting on October the 9th, as the company plans to idle the plant there in Hamilton indefinitely. Steel exports to the U.S. are subject now to a 50% tariff.
2: It's hard. It's I got Jill Watt with me. Her husband works in the plan. He could be affected member. It's tough. As you know, people, Christmas is around the corner. People, you know, gotta stop spending, you know, prioritize their income. And that means, you know, local businesses are going to suffer. So the whole community is going to suffer.
0: NDP labor critic Jamie West also addressing the situation at Queen's Park.
3: We need a plan today to be implemented today. We called for Doug Ford, we called the legislature to put a plan in place to protect these workers. We can't keep going through this charade of the premier pouring out a bottle of booze and then doing nothing to protect these workers. More has to be done.
0: Back in 2024, Cleveland Cliffs acquired Stelco for $3.4 billion. The deal, though, was contingent on the company keeping the same number of unionized workers here for 5 years. You're watching Toronto's breaking news, CP24. It's almost National Day for Truth and Reconciliation, and already it's begun with Indigenous legacy gatherings beginning at Nathan Phillips Square.
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0: Truth and reconciliation aren't just words. The 9th annual Indigenous Legacy Gathering continued today in the heart of the city, with Nathan Phillips Square, the scene, starting yesterday, running until tomorrow, marking National Day for Truth and Reconciliation. The goal is to put a spotlight on the diverse traditions of the Indigenous peoples that call home Turtle Island, and also honor residential school survivors, as well as their families and communities. The event includes traditional drumming, dancing, arts, and educational workshops. And because tomorrow is a holiday and a federal one, that means closures of certain businesses like passport offices and other services on top of businesses, too. So you have passport offices, Canada Post, the CRA, and Service Canada. Any of their offices and branches are closed. Banks, too. All public library branches will be closed. As for what is open, you got public transit, TTC Go, most of the regional transit services running normally. All schools are open across the province, public schools, and most grocery stores and malls with regular hours. LCBO is opening as of noon. Beer stores and wine racks open too. Attractions like the AGO, Aga Khan Museum, Casa Loma, and the ROM also open as well. This is Toronto's breaking news, a CP24. We're continuing with your top stories after this.

0: It's still a cocktail. Now it definitely is Captain Morgan.
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9: The following is a paid commercial program. Some guests on the program appear on behalf of paid sponsors. The opinions expressed in the program are provided for information purposes only and are not necessarily those of Bell Media. To the extent such opinions relate to a professional field, including medicine, health, law, or finance, these opinions do not constitute professional advice and should not be interpreted as a recommendation for any specific treatment plan, product, service, or course of action.
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11: And Nankind explains their online charity auction to support parents affected by cancer. Hello there, my friends. I'm Teddy Wilson.
10: And I'm Nicole Servinus. Welcome to Things to Know TO.
11: We're a weekly show highlighting some of the awesome local businesses and initiatives right here in our community. We don't plan what we're going to wear. We both wore blue.
10: I know.
11: What do you think of that? We're
10: look
11: like
10: at
11: a
10: this
11: hive
10: matchy
11: mind.
10: Match.
11: Yeah.
10: But I also think the blue is indicative of how I'm feeling these days.
11: Oh, because of the seasons changing and stuff?
10: The seasons changing.
11: You
10: I'm
11: okay?
10: feeling a little bit sad. It's
11: yeah.
10: getting cold.
11: I feel like I know how you and I deal with anything like that, and that is to book some travel. Or even think
10: yes.
11: about booking it if you don't have the scratch at the moment, you know?
10: Dreams
11: just
10: help
11: thinking
10: too.
11: About it. Yeah.
10: Dreams help too.
11: Dreams help too. Yeah.
10: Here to plant some dreams as we catch up with travel expert Jennifer Weatherhead Harrington as she plants the perfect dream setting for you. Sometimes we need a vacation where we get to see multiple destinations without worrying about getting from point A to point B, and where we can just unpack our suitcases once. One of the easiest ways to do just that is, of course, on a cruise. So here to share how MSC Cruises can make your next trip stress-free and full of memories is travel expert Jennifer Weatherhead Harrington. Jennifer, it's great to see you.
12: Thanks for having me. I'm so excited.
10: I'm so excited. You know what? It's been a minute since I've done a cruise. Tell me about what MSC is doing.
12: Yeah, so one reason why I love a cruise in general is that you get to do multiple destinations. You unpack once, but one thing that MSC Cruises does really well is that they have this whole motto of best holiday ever. And they do that by taking care of all those little logistical nightmares for you. You know, your flight, the accommodation, obviously, transportation on islands to your excursions. Those things are all included in one booking, which is really, really great. And it's just kind of like a great way that you get to see so many different places. And another thing I really love about MSC Cruises is that it's truly a family-owned company. So you have, you know, a European style, European family, European style cruising, lots of great hospitality, immersive excursions and a lot of authenticity goes into it. So it kind of makes it a little bit different than your typical Caribbean cruise, which I think is really nice.
10: So I think what's really cool about MSC is that they have a new home in the Dominican Republic.
12: Yeah, super exciting. So starting in November, you will be sailing on the MSC Opera, and this is going to be going from La Romana, and it's in the Dominican Republic. But some of the destinations, depending on your itinerary, we're talking about Aruba, Bonaire, Curacao, Martinique, St. Kitts, there are so many great options. But the other thing that MSC Cruises really does super well, I think, is that they really invest into the destinations that their guests are going to visit.
10: Oh.
12: So you will be stopping by Catalina Sugar Beach. This is on Catalina Island, part of the Dominican Republic. And they've really invested in enhancing the beach experience for you so you can have a beautiful Caribbean day. And then the other thing that I like to think about is that your ship is also like a bonus destination. Amazing entertainment, incredible food, tons of family-friendly experiences as well. So kind of something for every type of traveler. But it's such a great way to kind of do one stop. You know, you book your cruise and you get so many different things, so many different destinations. And then when you think of like going through the Caribbean, especially, if you were to add up all of those costs on your own, if you were island hopping, flights, hotels, transportation, meals, entertainment, those costs can go through the roof and you don't even realize it.
10: Until after you get the bill and then you want to cry.
12: Yeah. And the other thing with MSC Cruises is that they have lots of flexibility in there as well. So you can book, they have an amazing program called the Flying Cruise Program. So not only are all your accommodations and those logistics kind of figured out, they even have transportation from the airport to the port. So you don't have to think about anything if you do the Flying Cruise package. They have premium packages. You can pre-book special drinks and Wi-Fi. They even have something called the MSC Yacht Club. So this is like a little ship inside a ship. Super fancy because you have a 24-hour butler.
10: Ooh.
12: Private pool, private entrances. Because I think, you know, our vacation time is so precious.
10: Yes.
12: And why do you want to spend time being stressed out planning the trip and then stressed out on the trip worrying about getting from point A to point B and the cost and all that kind of stuff? Make it super easy for yourself. I mean, I just think that doing a cruise is kind of a no-brainer if you need to just truly relax and chill out. And yeah, you can get all of the details at msccruises.ca because they have all the different packages and different cruises that they have. But I think if you look at that, you'll probably be like, oh yeah, winter's coming. So I need
10: was just
12: to book
10: gonna say,
12: a trip.
10: I feel the cold air in the morning. I'm like, it's coming. So this is perfect timing. And also, Jen, if someone wants to follow you and have questions for you.
12: Yeah, you can follow me on Instagram at Jen Weatherhead.
10: Perfect. Thank you so much. Where do we book? Been a few years since I've been on one. Yep. When was the last time you were on a cruise?
7: I've only ever been, true story, one cruise in my life. It was
10: really
7: for work. It was called the Scenic Eclipse. It was in like the Norwegian fjords in the Arctic. It was
10: cool.
7: A show called The Mightiest that I did after Mighty Train. So it was amazing. I got to go for work, you know, which was incredible.
10: But it
7: made me really open and into the idea potentially of doing a cruise. So I've like never done one in my personal life, but I'm always looking for new travel experiences. So
10: there you go.
7: It's on my list. Do you like them?
10: The list. I love them. I love having like a whole world of accessibility on the ship and then also being able to visit multiple destinations and not having to worry about anything.
7: There you go. Love
10: all
7: that.
10: Done.
7: You know what else I love is when Taylor Kay stops by. She's here in just a minute to show us how to embrace fall with good friends, food, and maybe a tasty drink in hand.
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16: Yeah, Larry was playing like crazy. But, like, I'm confident. I think we got a good shot of doing something this season. 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He's my favorite person to watch, too, so I don't know what I'd do.
17: 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We might have a chance of going to the finals.
16: But I don't know. What do you think?
18: Man, I think you talk too much.
16: Okay.
18: You hear that? That's nice.
19: TSN Hockey, the best coverage, content, and insiders in the game. 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
20: really gets juicy,
19: to postgame,
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19: The whole game.
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19: All the news.
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19: Goals.
22: Scores!
23: Exhale, my friend.
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19: Lots of takes.
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9: 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Opinions expressed do not constitute advice.
7: All right, my autumnal friends, fall is a great time to gather with your friends over great food and, of course, maybe even something lovely to pour into your glass. I love that. Whether you're hosting a casual get-together, celebrating a milestone, or, hey, simply enjoying a night in, our pal lifestyle expert Taylor Kay is here with some delicious ways to elevate your fall entertaining, that's got a Canadian twist. I love, especially in these times, Canadian twists on things.
24: Exactly. So and from Ontario. So
7: even
24: this
7: better.
24: Is even better. Like
7: that's
24: really
7: great.
24: Right around the corner.
7: Okay, cool.
24: So what I have for you, this is called Frisette.
7: Frisette.
24: So it's putting a distinctly Canadian twist on sparkling wine. So it's established. It's a VQA Ontario sparkling wine category positioned to, you know, be Canada's answer to Champagne and Prosecco, right?
7: Right.
24: And it's distinctively Canadian because it unites two of the country's winemaking strengths, world-class domestic sparkling wine and the legendary ice wine, which people love,
7: yeah.
24: Right? You know, ice wine is used as the sole sugar source during their secondary fermentation. It's going to be refreshingly dry.
7: That's nice.
24: Brut style profile with zero sweetness and heavy mouthfeel. So,
7: yeah.
24: You know, if you're like, I'm not sure if I like ice wine because of the sweetness, you are going to love this again for that brut style and you not having that heavy mouthfeel.
7: Oh, that's great. Yeah,
24: yeah.
7: I love that new spin on it. And so can you take us through each of these? Because they look distinctly different, even just visually.
24: They're totally different and you're going to love it. I'm going to tell you where you can bring them to. And I will say they're all available at the LCBO and also at the wine rack right now. So saintly Frisette, this is both, you know, this is for everyday moments. It's got that crisp profile that you're saying, Teddy. Elegant notes of orchard fruit framed by this vibrant mousse. Now, if you're like, okay, but what if I want to celebrate like a little brunch or a housewarming?
7: Yeah.
24: What do I bring? Well, then you're going to bring the Q Vineyards Frisette. And that, yep, that one right there. It's got this elevated, like craft-led sparkling for people who appreciate quality, thoughtful details. It's crisp. It's refreshingly dry. It features a harmony of fruit and florals delivered with those persistent bubbles that people want too.
7: Oh, nice.
24: Now, if you want to elevate it even more and you're like, okay, but I'm celebrating an anniversary or a special engagement.
7: Yeah, a big milestone.
24: Big milestone. Then you're going to do the Inniskillen Frisette Rosé.
7: Okay.
24: And those are for those milestone moments. It's crafted by the iconic estate winery, which people know, Inniskillen. Fruit forward, complex, and layered sparkling rosé, delivering, you know, that finesse and depth.
7: Tell me a little bit about some of the decor you brought, because this can also, you were speaking of elevating things, this can kind of elevate a gathering.
24: Well, you
7: well,
24: want,
7: right?
24: You know, fall entertaining is here, and it's more than just setting a table. It's about creating like that warm and welcoming feeling when people walk in. And all the stuff here that you're going to see is from HomeSense. You can find everything. I will say, you know, you can add seasonal colors with the servingware, even a seasonal floral arrangement. And what I love about HomeSense, they have an assortment and it's always changing. So there's always something new to discover, you know, both for your gathering or maybe as a gift for someone.
7: Yeah, and what goes better, like with great decor, but especially with some sparkling wine,
24: yes,
7: is cheese. Look at all this cheese you brought.
24: I know. I hope you brought a cooler because I'm going to fill you up.
7: Taylor, you're like a cheese-bearing angel.
24: I am
7: love
24: a cheese bearer. So I
7: Thank
24: will.
7: You.
24: Yeah. So to pair with your frisette, I've got some cheese and I brought a few samples that you see here of Italian cheese. Now, there are 500 Italian cheese. cheeses that have the European Union's PDO protected design of origin. Nearly 85% of the milk produced in Italy is used for the production of cheese. I will say there's 2,500 traditional varieties of Italian cheese, which, you know, is the highest in the world. Pick your favorite Italian cheese. We have so many boutiques here in Toronto. We've got the Cheese Boutique, but we also have tasteforluxury.ca, okay. And they'll curate stuff for you. And you can follow ITA Canada _foodwine on Instagram. They've got recipes, inspo, but I will say if you want that specific cheese from that specific region, make sure you've got that PDO.
7: Right.
24: Look for that protected designation of origin.
7: So look out for that. All right. Well, thank you so much. We got wine, decor, we got cheese, you got it all. Where can people learn more, Taylor?
24: You can follow me at taylork.com and grab a bottle for set, some cheese, and some tableware, and you're good to go for the fall.
7: Okay. A few of these things may disappear before you leave.
24: Okay. All right. Thanks.
7: That was great. Oh.
0: Can I say cheese, please?
7: Yeah, you're a big cheese fan, right?
0: I'm a big cheese fan. I come from an Italian family. We love the cheese.
7: Well, and cool hearing from her about that, like, Italian designation of quality and everything. Like, every industry kind of has that. Different, like, echelons and levels of specification and quality. Mm-hmm. So cool to hear about Italian cheeses in that regard.
0: And you know you have the good stuff.
7: The good stuff, indeed. All right, coming up next, consumer expert Barry Choi is going to talk about some good stuff with us, specifically smart strategies for small businesses with some help from Scotiabank. Stick around. Cheese.
1: 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Opinions expressed do not constitute advice.
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0: Hello? Hey, Dad. Is Mom with you?
1: Hi, honey.
0: Put her on the speaker.
2: Got it, Mom.
0: Dad, I won Lotto 649, and I'm sending you on that cruise.
2: Really?
1: We're going?
0: You're going.

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3: According to StatsCan, more than 3.5 million Canadians are entrepreneurs. It's a pretty big number, pretty surprising, actually. And joining us now is Pooya Sanganay, Senior Vice President, Business Banking from Scotiabank, and someone who Things to Know TO viewers know well, consumer expert Barry Choi. And they're here to break down the challenges that self-employed workers face and what they can do to help stay ahead. Great to have you both here. This is, you know, a topic very close to my heart. I know close to yours as well, Barry, and in a professional capacity for you. You live and breathe this stuff.
4: Yes, you do. Yeah.
3: So it's great to have you and your brains here. Barry, I want to start with you. You know, just in general, what kind of challenges and struggles are self-employed folks facing these days in 2026?
5: You know, unfortunately, it's actually remarkably consistent for small business owners. And we're talking about rising costs, cash flow pressures, and a general sense of unease of what's going on with the markets. But when I talk to business owners, you're hearing the similar things. They want practical advice and simple solutions to increase efficiency, cut costs, and to, you know, just focus on the things that matter the most to them. And on top of that, technology and environment factors have become a big part of things. From AI to tariffs, it feels like a business owner is never ready to like just sit back and relax. There's always a new challenge ahead.
3: So Pooya, how can a bank help kind of navigate this landscape for folks?
4: Yeah, what strikes me when I talk with business owners is their resilience. They're looking for the future and they want to grow their business. Here's where the banks can play a big role by giving advice in three areas. One, giving advice on day-to-day operations. That can be supporting a farmer on how to think on managing their seasonal cash flow. It could be coming up with a payment solution for a manufacturer embedded with their procurement system so they can run their business more efficiently. But also we can give a lot of insights on market trends, economic conditions, helping navigate these uncertainties such as tariff. And lastly, helping businesses think about the funding options and tailored finance solutions when they're ready to invest in their business. Our goal is to help business owners spend less time worrying about financials so they can focus on growing their business.
3: It's funny, you know, in your answer there, you outlined so much and it just shows how like complicated and diverse the landscape is in terms of self-employed workers in Canada. You mentioned funding. Mm-hmm. How can a business advisor kind of help in terms of thinking about access to funding?
4: When I think about the small businesses, they're the engine of Canadian economy. And funding and capital is like the fuel for the growth.
3: Right.
4: But when you think about that journey, the first question is not how much fuel do you need? The question is where do you want to go?
3: Right.
4: So part of our role is assess where the business is today, where the business owner wants to take it, and then help with the right solution for the business owner. Then the solution could be as simple as a business card for day-to-day expenses, a line of credit to manage working capital, or a loan for that next phase of growth. But there are also options that are non-traditional lending, like government-backed programs through EDC and BDC, as well as grants. We, in fact, have a partnership with a company named Pocketed, where we help business owners find grants that they qualify for. At the end of the day, each situation is different, so that's why the advice matters.
5: You don't need to do things alone. When I started as an entrepreneur, and I'm sure everyone can relate, is I tried to do everything myself because I want to save money. I want to pocket that myself. But honestly, it led to anxiety, it led to stress, and I honestly started to question, like, did I make the right decision leaving my full-time job to start a business, right? But once I started working with professionals, such as like a graphic designer, my accountant, and my business advisor, that's where my business really started to flourish because all of a sudden I had access to professional advice. I was getting these funding options that I never even thought about because you just can't be the expert at everything. You need to focus on the things that matter most to you. And for me, that was my own business. Just be flexible. The markets are constantly changing and so is technology. So as a business owner, you need to adapt or else you're going to be left behind.
3: Yep. Well, really appreciate you both being here, your insight and analysis. Pooya, if people are watching, where can they learn more?
4: They can go to scotiabank.com and check out the business banking page.
3: All right. Thanks to you both.
4: Thank you for having us.
3: I'm ready to start a business, I think. Maybe.
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2: 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Some guests appear on behalf of paid sponsors. Opinions expressed do not constitute advice.
0: When a parent has cancer, the whole family is affected. And one of the hardest things is asking yourself, who's going to take care of the kids? And that's where Nankind comes in. This Toronto charity provides free in-home childcare, meals, homework clubs, and counseling to families facing cancer. Right now, they're launching their biggest fundraiser of the year, an online charity auction running from September 15th to October 9th, with more than 250 items up for bid. Joining me here today is Nankind's founder, Audrey Guth. Audrey, it's so nice to see you.
19: Hi, Nicole. Thanks for inviting me again.
0: You know what? It's always lovely to have you in studio, and I love catching up with you and, again, learning more about what your organization is all about. For people who are just tuning in and learning about Nankind for the first time, tell me how it came to be.
19: So this is a really personal story that I'm sharing. When I was 9 in grade 3, my dad was diagnosed with cancer, but it was a big family secret. I knew it wasn't safe to talk about it, so we just kind of kept it on the down low. And then one day, I'm walking down the hall at school, and I overhear two teachers discussing, did you know Audrey's father has cancer?
0: Aww.
19: That's when it became real. But even at that point, I knew it wasn't safe to discuss it with anyone. So the story of Nankind really is, how can we support these kids who even today have a parent who was diagnosed with cancer.
0: Mm-hmm.
19: If we fast forward many years, I was diagnosed with breast cancer. And I'm sitting in Princess Margaret waiting for my treatment. There's a young mom sitting next to me with a little girl. And what went through my head is, I wonder who's going to talk to her, who's going to answer her questions. Is it safe for her to share her big feelings and her fears about, is my mom going to die? Mm-hmm. What is cancer? All of those questions that need to be answered by a young child. We have volunteers that are specially trained. They're called angels. They go
0: for
19: once
0: good
19: a
0: reason.
19: Week. Yes, they're incredible. They go once a week for 4 hours. They give their parents respite, the parents of the child, and they spend time with the children, being able to give them that space, that safe space, that they can ask those really difficult questions. They feel that it's okay to be happy sometimes.
0: Yeah.
19: Everybody in their family is sad, so we give them a space and a chance to just be a kid and just escape this experience of cancer.
0: So now you have a silent auction that's happening. This is really, really exciting. 250 items. Tell me about why you're doing this.
19: This is a huge fundraiser for Nan. We're hoping to raise $100,000 this year.
0: Wow.
19: The auction items are incredible. We have a Taylor Swift signed guitar. We have a trip to Mayakoba, Mexico with 4 Air Canada tickets, courtside tickets to the Raptors, all kinds of spa treatments and family day outings and restaurants and retail gift cards. You can get a real bargain, I can tell you. And it's fun to bid.
0: For people who are considering, again, putting a bid on it, where does this money go and what kind of difference does it make, Audrey?
19: Well, you can win something really terrific that you love, and every dollar will go to support a family throughout their cancer journey with free meals, with childcare, with psychosocial support and counseling. So it's a win-win.
0: It is. It's a huge win-win.
19: Yeah.
0: So don't forget, everybody, you can take part and support. You have to visit nankind.com, and then you'll be directed to the auction site where you can browse items and then bid to support families in need. And that's happening, one more time, Audrey, September 15th to October 9th, right?
19: Exactly.
0: Okay, so definitely don't wait. Bid big. And thank you so much, Audrey.
19: Thank
0: Best
19: you.
0: Of luck. I hope
19: thank
0: you reach
19: you.
0: Your goal.
19: Thanks so much.
1: Awesome and incredibly important conversation. And remember, the online charity auction is open until October 9th. I've spoken with the folks from Nankind, your first time chatting with them as well. It's always an emotional conversation,
0: They
1: do really, really great work.
0: They're such good people. They really are angels behind this organization and the work that they do. And so you guys are in an extension, angels as well for helping out. So thank you so much.
1: Yeah, it's easy to get verklempt when you're talking about this stuff.
0: I'm an emotional gal.
1: I'm an emotional fella.
0: I know. Yeah. That's why we do this together.
1: All right, let's gather ourselves to say goodbye. Thank you to Nankind and all the guests on the show today. And most of all, thank you for joining us. Always love it when you tune in here on Things to Know TO. You can also find all of the content up on the website. It is thingstoknowto.ca.
0: That's exactly it. And you can also follow us on social media.
1: Thank you.
0: At thingstoknowto.
1: And hey, if you have a business and you want to have them featured here on the show, you can get in touch with our team by email. That address is thingstoknowto@bellmedia.ca.
0: Bye for now, everyone. I'm Nicole Servinus.
1: And I'm Teddy, and we're both wearing blue. Let's see what we're wearing next week, because we'll be back then.
0: Say it on three. 1, 2, 3. Green.
1: Fuchsia.
2: The preceding was a paid commercial program. Some guests on the program appear on behalf of paid sponsors. The opinions expressed in the program are provided for information purposes only and are not necessarily those of Bell Media. To the extent such opinions relate to a professional field, including medicine, health, law, or finance, these opinions do not constitute professional advice and should not be interpreted as a recommendation for any specific treatment plan, product, service, or course of action.

0: In Mississauga, a person is dead, struck by a vehicle, and we have details just ahead. The Leafs facing off in the season opener against the Montreal Canadiens. We are live at Scotiabank Arena, as well as nearby with some fans enjoying the action. Let's play hockey. And the mayoral frontrunners on the campaign trail announcing some election platforms and promises with less than 4 weeks to go until you vote. You're watching Toronto's Breaking News, CP24. I'm Andrew Brennan, and let's get to your top story. We begin with breaking news out of Mississauga. A person has died following being struck by a vehicle. This happening in the early evening, about 6 p.m. near Winston Churchill in Dundas. Peel police say the pedestrian was struck, pronounced dead on scene following. There is no word right now if the vehicle involved stayed on scene, or at least any update about that vehicle from the Peel Regional Police. Roads have been closed in the area as the investigation continues. As you can see here, it has been a rather active scene with police tape and also limitations on people getting around. All the same, as police still look into this fatal incident, we will keep you posted on any updates here on CP24. The Leafs, meantime, beginning anew, or at least hoping to start off a new season on the right foot. The game already underway with CP24's Phil Perkins live at Scotiabank Arena with everything we need to know. And also in terms of, Phil, what people need to know about the expectations for this club and players like maybe Gavin McKenna as he's become our new hope or one of.
1: One of the new hopes, yeah. He definitely turned things around. Because if you want to take people back, you know, get in the DeLorean and go back a couple months ago, when they picked out John Chyka as the new general manager, he has been out of professional hockey for multiple years. He was managing Wendy's restaurants and Tim Hortons. They brought in Matt Sundin to try to soften the blow, have a familiar face for people. He also had a checkered past with the Arizona Coyotes. And then they brought in Jim Hiller as a head coach. And then a couple days after that, they won the first overall draft pick in the 26th draft. And that gave them the rights to draft whoever they wanted. They opted for the Yukon-born Gavin McKenna. And that really did set people's passions ablaze after a year where the Maple Leafs were absolutely a brutal watch all throughout the year. Gavin McKenna offering a bit of excitement and maybe even a draw to keep the likes of Austin Matthews. It wasn't necessarily crystal clear that he was going to be a Toronto Maple Leaf for the long haul. So that's when things really started. And then they brought in the likes of Darren Radish from the Tampa Bay Lightning, Sergei Bobrovsky from the Florida Panthers, where he won two cups, and then they made the massive trade just yesterday. Matthew Nyes at the Columbus Blue Jackets for Kirill Marchenko, and right now things seem to be playing well-ish in the favor of the Maple Leafs. They started off hot. 48 seconds in, it was Willie Nylander finding the back of the net, and then soon after that, it was Josh Anderson with the Montreal Canadiens in a very back-and-forth, very competitive first period, and then in the second period, it was Zachary Bolduc from Trois-Rivières, Quebec. And we have Trois goals in this game right now. He beat Sergei Bobrovsky with a very nifty goal. And now currently, with 11:33 to go in the second, it is 2-1 Montreal Canadiens. And I will tell people right now, this is a very good team, the Montreal Canadiens. They made it all the way to the Eastern Conference Final, eventually losing to the Carolina Hurricanes. They just ran out of gas. They completely outperformed what people expected. They have a very young core that is also very talented. They've been working together for quite some time, so they have that cohesion. This Maple Leafs team, well, I mentioned some of the guys who've been here for a while, a decade in the case of Austin Matthews. You do still have some of those new faces, including Marchenko, who just arrived seemingly in just the last couple of hours. So the expectations heading into this game, promising, but no pomp and circumstance here at Maple Leaf Square. It is just an organic Maple Leaf Square, kind of like the way it started over a decade ago. People just sitting on the ground watching right now. As you look here, some people lying on the ground as if this is their own personal TV. All the festivities are inside the arena and inside Real Sports. And right now, it is an entertaining game. Go Leafs, go. It is an entertaining game right now. 2-1 Canadians. But again, a period and a half left to go. We'll see. Are the Leafs going to start 0-1 or 1-0 to start this season? Send it back to you, Andrew.
0: Thank you very much, Phil. I think there's a spot over there for you to take a breather with them and hopefully soon a sigh of relief. Keeping with this season opener, CP24's Art Azakarian is in a little bit more of a boisterous environment. She's taking in the excitement at Real Sports, which is basically where I was pointing Phil to go on that curb, Arda. You're about 30 feet inside that building where things, I'm sure...
2: I could almost touch him.
0: You could. I would suggest staying here and doing the news first, then going outside. But please, carry on.
2: Okay, so why don't you take a look around Real Sports first? This is a packed house, and take a look around because it's all blue and white. You know, Toronto has been waiting for today, waiting for this home opener, especially after the dismal season that we had last year. With me right now is Kieran. I have to introduce him first because he has a very special sweater on. You want to turn around? Look at this, a McKenna sweater. He's invested in this sweater and invested in this player. So how special is it for you to see McKenna play today?
3: I mean, it's quite special, you know. He's only 18 years old. I'm 17. To think that, like, somebody so young could be on quite a big stage. Like, look around. All these people have come out to watch this number one overall pick to perform for the Leafs. And it's, like, a lot of pressure, but it's also really cool to think about it, that an 18-year-old could be so special to everyone.
2: How important is it that we have one of the biggest rivalries of the NHL, the Habs versus the Leafs, for the home opener?
3: It's pretty cool. Like, we do this a lot with the Habs versus the Leafs. I think that, like, one of the Leafs is, like, one of the oldest teams in the league, and the Habs are one of the most, like, founding fathers of the league, and it's great to see them fight each other off every year. Even though, like, we might hate each other, I still think it's a great rivalry that we can fight each other every year.
2: And this is a drastically different team when it comes from the front office to new players you've acquired to Bobrovsky. So what are your hopes for this year's team?
3: I mean, it is great to see, like, a new team and all these new players and all these guys coming from the Florida Panthers. They want a Stanley Cup, but I think just making the playoffs is a great start, you know? We don't got to shoot for the Stanley Cup every season. I don't mind, like, a second round exit. That's not bad.
2: Thank you so much, Kieran. You're awesome. I really appreciate it. So here at Real Sports, fans are so excited. They're all watching the game very closely. And there are still some spots available. If you are at home watching the game and you want to watch it with a crowd, you can always come down here. I did see a couple of chairs and tables waiting for you. Andrew, they have your name on it. Back to you.
0: Well, you know what, Arda? The problem is like, what's going to happen when you deserve to take your well-deserved break and there's no chairs left? That's going to just see? Got to think this thing through. No, I'm kidding.
2: I'm just going to lie down on all the chairs.
0: You deserve it. Be the diva that you are. Thank you, Arda.
2: Nothing for you.
0: That's Arda Zakaria, and she deserves all the chairs. And everyone at home deserves to know as much as possible about their local democracy. We are getting into the final stretch of the mayoral election campaigns. It's also voting for councillors. Let's talk about the big promises made on the campaign trail. Let's start with Brad Bradford in North York this morning, promising to waive municipal land transfer tax on homes worth $1.1 million or less. Bradford says it would cost the city about $300 million annually. You may recall he talked about savings yesterday that would, in his mind, amount to that. And he says he'd be willing to use strong mayor powers to get this through council.
4: We think that the municipal water utility, publicly owned, will produce a dividend. So part of that dividend would go to offset this. The other offset is the fact that we're not going to be doing capital from current operating budget to the same degree that the city's been doing it. Last year, I think it was about $175 million that they funded capital projects out of the operating budget. We are going to change and modernize how we pay for infrastructure in the city by financing it over the life cycle of the asset as opposed to funding it from the operating budget. So $125 million in dividend from the new publicly owned municipal water utility, $175 million dialing back capital from current.
0: Now, incumbent Olivia Chow pledging more support for seniors during a news conference in Midtown. She says if reelected, she would increase homemaking services and health clinics, including mobile services, to support about 5,000 Toronto seniors. Now, Chow was also asked during that campaign stop about Bradford's land transfer tax promise.
5: Councillor Bradford will say anything during election time. And finding those multi-million dollars of funding means that service has to be cut. I will not slash public services people relied on.
0: Mayoral candidate Chris Alexander is calling Bradford's latest campaign promise irresponsible.
6: Our budget's in crisis. Our capital budget's in crisis. Our homelessness situation is in crisis. Our certain kinds of crime are way up. Transit feels unsafe. You know, all of these things are more urgent issues and need to be addressed seriously, not with populist talking points and huge unaffordable tax cuts.
0: Now, it isn't all criticism out there. Toronto Regional Real Estate Board, at least its president, in a statement saying it would welcome this promise coming from Bradford if he is elected and able to follow through.
7: This is just a way of taking something that has been prohibitive for people, especially at the entry level. So when you're talking about $1.1 million, that is, again, above what the average price of a new home or of a resale home is in the GTA. You're talking the majority of home purchasers, especially those entering the market, would now not have this burden up front that they've had now for quite some time.
0: Election Day is fast approaching. It's coming up on the October 26th. Of course, that is a Tuesday. Now, CP24 is going to be doing our best to make sure, and these are on Mondays. It's the other ones that are on Tuesdays. Now, the Election Day being on so close from now, we want to make sure you have the information you need. Brad Bradford's, as well as Olivia Chow's and Chris Alexander's profiles are on our website, and more details, go to cp24.com. Now to Little Portugal. There's some small business owners in the area that are saying that the city implemented rush hour parking restrictions on a stretch of Dundas Street to their detriment. Now, these merchants are between Lansdowne and Ossington, say that the decision to do this ultimately has led to a drop in their business. Before April, people could park vehicles on the north side of Dundas in the morning and then the south side on the afternoon side of the rush hour. Now, these restrictions were put in place to improve streetcar service. The local business improvement area associations, though, say that they want the city to engage with them directly for new solutions. The Phoenix Concert Theater, though, has a solution for its future. It's found a new home in the West End. The 35-year-old concert venue confirming that it has submitted plans to the city to try to relocate to Parkdale Hall on Queen Street West. The Phoenix announced initially its closure back in 2024, but struck a deal to continue operating on Sherbourne Street until 2026.
8: It's a move from east to west, but it's very much going to continue to be a venue with all the right stuff in terms of supporting emerging artists, supporting Canadian artists, and, you know, also welcoming some bigger artists that are, you know, wanting to get into a smaller venue and do an underplay like we've seen in the past with artists like Sting and Green Day and many, many thousands of others.
0: The Phoenix will continue with shows at 410 Sherbourne now through next year. Keep it here on CP24. We have your top stories continuing from now into next year and beyond after this.
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1: Two ingredients, Captain and Cola. 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Now it definitely is Captain Morgan.

0: are some of the top stories we are following for you. Some developing news out of Mississauga with a person dying struck by a vehicle near Dundas and Winston Churchill. A cement truck rollover, ultimately killing the driver. This happening on the on-ramp from Kennedy to the 401. We have details just ahead. And three people arrested during an undercover operation with over a dozen illegal firearms seized, police say. These stories and more on the way with details anytime at cp24.com and the CP24 app as well. The driver of a concrete truck has died, meantime, after a rollover, as we mentioned, in Scarborough. We can show you from above what it looked like, thanks to Chopper 24. This is what it looked like going from Kennedy onto the eastbound 401. The truck flipped at about 10:30 this morning. It caused the drum to completely detach from the vehicle. The driver ultimately had to be taken out of the cab, rushed to hospital, to a trauma center with life-threatening injuries, but sadly, he succumbed to those injuries after admittance. Three people, meantime, in custody with more than a dozen firearms seized in a police investigation dubbed Project Playfight. The six-month operation started in February with a police tip about gun trafficking through online platforms. According to police, an undercover operation was launched. Officers were led to individuals allegedly involved in the sale of these firearms, with search warrants carried out over the summer. This led to the arrests and the seizure of weapons, ammunition, and cash.
1: After months of gathering evidence, on July 29, officers supported by the Emergency Task Force and other specialized units executed multiple search warrants in Toronto and Markham. Three individuals were arrested and charged with a total of 45 firearms-related offenses. We allege one individual acted as the supplier, while the other two acted as the sellers.
0: Three Toronto men now face a combined 60, or I should say 45, charges. A veteran OPP officer accused of possessing and accessing child sexual abuse material, according to allegations now put into the public sphere. 54-year-old Sergeant Chris Weiss facing allegations of possessing child pornography going back to 2018. He's described by the OPP as a team leader with the Underwater Search and Recovery Unit working out of Orillia. He was arrested September the 8th in Alliston, but the charges weren't announced for more than 2 weeks after Weiss was granted bail and released to a surety. The OPP say Weiss has been off of work on paid leave that is unrelated to the charges. It's not clear when that leave began. Now to Vaughan, two people charged with murder in a fatal shooting from over a year ago. On August the 27th, 2025, police got the call to a business near Jane and Langstaff. These images from that day. 41-year-old Javane Donald Francis was found with gunshot wounds, pronounced dead on scene. Today, we've now learned two people have been arrested. Those are 40-year-old Daniel Fearon and 41-year-old Sherry Donovan, now charged with first-degree murder. Police also searching, they say, a residence in the Niagara region, seizing 9 guns, ammunition, cocaine, meth, and ketamine. Police say that Fearon is also facing other drug trafficking charges. Two other suspects still being sought. Ontario's top court says a woman found guilty of killing her infant son more than 20 years ago was wrongly convicted. You may recall Jennifer Gaskin was found guilty of manslaughter in 2002 in the death of her 2-month-old son, Joseph. Two medical experts testified that the newborn died as a result of shaken baby syndrome. A coroner's review later found significant flaws in the work of Dr. Charles Smith, who was the head forensic pathologist at SickKids at the time. That led to an inquiry, and eventually uncertainty was raised about the cause of Joseph's death. Gaskin was acquitted today, and actually this happened on the weekend, and says she finally feels free after decades branded a monster. The agreement that lowers childcare fees in Ontario is going to be extended. The early learning and childcare agreement was set to expire at the end of March. Today, the federal government announced an additional $12 billion in funding to extend it to 2031. In Ontario, childcare fees are an average of $19 a day and capped at $22. The province committing to maintain that fee structure until at least June 30th next year. Hundreds of Canadian steelworkers are expecting in the coming days to learn if there may be jobs for them after the plant in Hamilton closes. Yesterday, we learned that 350 Stelco workers are being laid off starting on October the 9th, as the company plans to idle the plant there in Hamilton indefinitely. Steel exports to the U.S. are subject now to a 50% tariff.
2: It's hard. It's I got Jill Watt with me. Her husband works in the plan. He could be affected member. It's tough. As you know, people, Christmas is around the corner. People, you know, gotta stop spending, you know, prioritize their income. And that means our local businesses are going to suffer. So the whole community is going to suffer.
0: NDP labor critic Jamie West also addressing the situation at Queen's Park.
3: We need a plan today. To be implemented today, we called for Doug Ford, we called the legislature to put a plan in place to protect these workers. We can't keep going through this charade of the premier pouring out a bottle of booze and then doing nothing to protect these workers. More has to be done.
0: Back in 2024, Cleveland Cliffs acquired Stelco for $3.4 billion. The deal, though, was contingent on the company keeping the same number of unionized workers here for 5 years. You're watching Toronto's breaking news, CP24. It's almost National Day for Truth and Reconciliation, and already it's begun with Indigenous legacy gatherings beginning at Nathan Phillips Square.
4: TSN Hockey, the best coverage, content, and insiders in the game. 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
5: really gets juicy,
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11: Whale fall. The sun. What are you going to do? 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
25: The Green Lantern needs to be fearless.
26: Earth is not on the extinction list.
27: You're only going to get one shot at this. The time has come.
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28: Sometimes she's an ugly old witch. Sometimes she's a wise woman. But she always has a name.
29: Baba Yaga.
0: Truth and reconciliation aren't just words. The 9th annual Indigenous Legacy Gathering continued today in the heart of the city, with Nathan Phillips Square the scene, starting yesterday, running until tomorrow, marking National Day for Truth and Reconciliation. The goal is to put a spotlight on the diverse traditions of the Indigenous peoples that call home Turtle Island, and also honor residential school survivors as well as their families and communities. The event includes traditional drumming, dancing, arts, and educational workshops. And because tomorrow is a holiday and a federal one, that means closures of certain businesses like passport offices and other services on top of businesses, too. So you have passport offices, Canada Post, the CRA, and Service Canada. Any of their offices and branches are closed. Banks, too. All public library branches will be closed. As for what is open, you got public transit, TTC Go, most of the regional transit services running normally. All schools are open across the province, public schools, and most grocery stores and malls with regular hours. LCBO is opening as of noon. Beer stores and wine racks open too. Attractions like the AGO, Aga Khan Museum, Casa Loma, and the ROM also open as well. This is Toronto's breaking news, a CP24. We're continuing with your top stories after this.

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19: And they're putting more money than ever into schools and classrooms.
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0: The season has begun, but it's the away team that's celebrating. The Toronto Maple Leafs losing to the Montreal Canadiens to start off season 2026. Person dying, struck by a vehicle in Mississauga, will take you to the scene with details. And on the campaign trail, the front runners giving their platforms and promises will tell you what you need to know with the election less than 4 weeks away. It's 10 o'clock right now, still rather balmy outside for late September, 18 degrees. You're watching Toronto's Breaking News, CP24. I'm Andrew Brennan. Let's get to your top story for many Leafs fans. Not the top story they wanted. As the Leafs begin a new season with hope renewed, it begins with an L, a loss. CP24's Arda Zakarian is outside of Scotiabank Arena right now. And Arda, we're seeing a lot of people in tricolor, bleu, blanc et rouge, celebrating and not Leafs blue.
1: Just because you're from Montreal, Andrew, doesn't mean you can't be a Maple Leaf fan too. Okay, so I don't know. Maybe it is a Leaf fan. Maybe. He won't reveal it on air because the Leaf fans can get a little feisty. Okay, so the Habs won tonight, not the Leafs. Tonight was the home opener. So many hopes on this revamped team. But you can see right behind me here, the Habs fans are ole oleing. And they're having a great time because they won 3-2 tonight. With me right now is Nicholas. Nicholas, tell me what your thoughts are, first of all, on tonight's game.
2: I'm not happy one bit, to be honest. I was very upset to see Matthew Nyes go, but Marchenko's a stud. So I can't complain.
1: So there's been so many changes coming into the home opener of for today, including the front office. We just acquired Marchenko yesterday in a blockbuster trade. What are your thoughts on all of this and even seeing Gavin McKenna make his NHL debut?
2: I think McKenna's a stud, too. I wouldn't mind to see him score one or two up there, though.
3: 110%.
2: I would love to see McKenna score. Maybe Marchenko could have scored two. That would have been pretty cool. Maybe they could have won. Also pretty cool. Other than that,
1: we have a new coach, too.
2: Hiller, yeah, he's a stud, too. Man, there's too many Habs fans in here, though, tonight.
1: They're encroaching on us.
2: And right here, I don't like it one bit. I'm getting a little upset. Matter of fact.
1: Thank you so much for this, Nicholas. 100%. I appreciate it. Okay, there we go. Amazing. So, a lot of hope for tonight's game. Of course, we did see William Nylander 48 seconds in, score a goal, and there was an assist right there from Marchenko on that goal. Again, Nylander showed up later on in the third period, scoring another goal, but it simply wasn't enough for the Leafs to win this one. Of course, there's been a lot of changes made. As some people have been saying, maybe they just need to get used to each other, get used to playing with one another on the ice. It could be a number of reasons why tonight didn't go the way they wanted to, but for sure there has been so much excitement here at the Scotiabank Arena, at Real Sports, so much hope into this team, and perhaps this could be our year. Back to you.
0: Perhaps. And Arda, just to confirm, I am from Toronto. I grew up here. I lived in Montreal, and I can appreciate both teams for everything that they do. And let's all not get into a fight now. Is that fair?
1: I'm getting schooled. Okay. Schooled by you.
0: No, not schooled. We appreciate Arda very much, and thank you very much, Arda. We're going to switch gears now. A motorcyclist in hospital after a crash on the Gardiner. We have a live look for you on the eastbound side approaching the DVP as it happened around 8:15. Now, this is what it looks like right now because of the challenge to get around the crash site. Police say the motorcyclist crashed, ultimately sending that man to hospital with serious but non-life-threatening injuries. Thankfully, as you can tell right here, and this will also be a challenge for people trying to get out of the downtown core from Scotiabank Arena, the lane closure there on the side does continue, snarling traffic down a lane. Turning now to Mississauga, there's been a deadly hit and run there. This happening about 6 o'clock at Winston Churchill in Dundas. Peel police say the pedestrian died at the scene and the pickup truck involved failed to remain at that scene.
3: We are trying to determine every single aspect as to what led to this incident. Currently, the information that I have so far is the pedestrian was traveling northbound on Winston Churchill onto the west side of the crosswalk. And the culprit vehicle was traveling southbound on Winston Churchill, turning westbound on Dundas Street, and that was when it was last seen.
0: Now, the driver of the concrete truck has died, meantime, in a rollover situation on the 401, or actually the on-ramp to the 401 in Scarborough at Kennedy. As you can see here, it ultimately led to not just the truck flipping over, but the drum completely detaching from the vehicle, an indication of the amount of force as it was knocked on its side. Now, the male driver had to be forcefully removed from the vehicle and then transported to trauma center. Their injuries, of course, were life-threatening, and they sadly succumbed to them in hospital. Now we move to the municipal election as we get closer and closer to voting day. A lot of big campaign promises made today, and we'll start with one from Brad Bradford and the response to it from his opponents. He says that he would eliminate the land transfer tax on homes worth under $1.1 million. His opponents, though, questioning whether city services would have to be cut to pay for such a promise. CTV's Janice Golding looks through this.
4: A massive campaign promise by mayoral candidate Brad Bradford.
5: This is the biggest affordability pledge that anyone's going to get this entire election.
4: Bradford announcing that if elected, he'd waive the municipal land transfer tax on the first $1.1 million of the value of homes purchased in Toronto.
5: This tax break is for people who are going to live in the home that they buy. Full stop.
4: Bradford says the move would save home buyers around $18,000 on a $1.1 million principal residence, although they'd still be on the hook for the provincial land transfer tax, which is roughly the same.
6: By our count and with our data, there's over 15,000 homes on an annual basis that would be impacted.
4: The Toronto Regional Real Estate Board says they'd welcome a cut, saying the land transfer tax is one of the most overused municipal revenue tools, adding that this will increase home affordability.
6: There's actually been research done by the C.D. Howe Institute that just the municipal land transfer tax alone has an impact on up to 16% of home buying purchases.
4: In his announcement today, Bradford also said he'd expand the first-time home buyers rebate.
7: Councillor Bradford will say anything during election time.
4: At her own news conference, however, incumbent Olivia Chow accused Bradford of political pandering and questioned how the city could afford the tax cut.
7: Finding those multi-million dollars of funding means that service has to be cut. I will not slash public services people relied on.
4: Mayoral candidate Chris Alexander echoing Chow's accusations.
8: That promise combined with yesterday's promise on water, combined with his other promises on edge barriers, police, etc., mean that he's putting the city probably, by our calculations, $1.3, $1.4 billion further into the hole.
4: Alexander adding that while he too wants to reduce the land transfer tax, Bradford's proposal is not the way to do it.
8: He's doubling the initial deficit for 2027. I think it's irresponsible.
4: Bradford says if approved, not one city service will be cut, saying a plan to make Toronto Water a public utility would help finance the plan. Janice Golding, CTV News.
0: Thank you, Janice. Small businesses in Little Portugal saying that the city implementing rush hour parking restrictions on a part of Dundas Street are impacting their bottom line. These merchants are between Lansdowne and Ossington, saying that the decision has led to a drop in business. And this decision, by the way, was going back to April. As of then, people can't park now on either side of the street. Before then, at Dundas, on Dundas, north side was available for parking in the morning, south side in the afternoon. The restrictions, according to the city, were put in place to improve streetcar service. Three local business improvement area groups are now wanting to speak with city staff to find some practical solutions. The Phoenix Concert Theater has found a new home in Parkdale. The owners of the 35-year-old concert venue at Sherburn will now be looking to have their plans approved by the city to relocate to Parkdale Hall on Queen Street West. The closure of the Phoenix was announced in 2024 because the property is being redeveloped, but the venue does continue to operate.
9: It's a move from east to west, but it's very much going to continue to be a venue with all the right stuff in terms of supporting emerging artists, supporting Canadian artists, and, you know, also welcoming some bigger artists that are, you know, wanting to get into a smaller venue and do an underplay like we've seen in the past with artists like Sting and Green Day and many, many thousands of others.
0: So we'll continue with shows at 410 Sherbourne through next year. Keep it here on CB24 as it's 10:10 right now. We will have your top stories continuing after this.

0: I'm Alvin Tejo, and I'm running to be the next mayor of Mississauga. I love our city. I'm raising our three kids here. But it's time for change. We need a city where families can afford to live in and feel safe in their own homes. As mayor, I'll put a stop to the endless tax increases by freezing your property taxes. I'll tackle rising crime and fight for Mississauga's fair share. It's time for new leadership. Let's build a better city together.
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0: Here's some of your top stories. We are following a fatal hit and run in Mississauga, the person dying at Dundas and Winston Churchill. Some heartbreak at Scotiabank Arena to start off a new season for the Toronto Maple Leafs, falling 3-2 to the Canadiens. We have highlights and more. And at least three people arrested during an undercover operation with more than a dozen firearms seized as well. These stories on the way. Three people in custody, more than a dozen firearms, as we mentioned in one of our top stories, seized by police in an investigation dubbed Project Play Fight. Now, this is a six-month operation. Beginning back in February, police say they got a tip about a person trafficking guns through online platforms. We're told the undercover operation then led to officers dealing with individuals that did allegedly deal in firearm sales. Search warrants were carried out over the summer that led to the arrests and the seizure of weapons, ammunition, and cash.
1: The operation began in February 2026 after officers received information that an individual was trafficking firearms through an online platform. Members of the Integrated Gun and Gangs Task Force's Firearms Enforcement Unit launched an undercover operation and began communicating online with the individual. Officers were introduced to additional individuals involved in the sale of firearms and provided with a list of firearms available for purchase. What began as an investigation into one individual selling firearms online quickly grew into something much larger.
0: Three Toronto men now face a combined 45 charges. A veteran OPP officer, meantime, accused of possessing and accessing child sexual abuse material. 54-year-old Sergeant Chris Weiss is now facing allegations over these alleged possessions of child pornography dating back, according to police, to 2018. He's described by the OPP as a team leader with the Underwater Search and Recovery Unit and was arrested on September the 8th in Alliston. The charges, though, not announced for more than 2 weeks after Weiss was granted bail and released to a surety. The OPP say Weiss has been off work on paid leave unrelated to the charges. It's not clear when that began. Two people, meantime, in Vaughan have been charged in a murder that goes back a year ago. On August the 27th, 2025, police were called to a business near Jane and Langstaff. 41-year-old Duvain Donald Francis was killed and pronounced dead on scene. Today, we've learned two people were arrested, 40-year-old Daniel Fearon and 41-year-old Sherry Donovan, now charged with first-degree murder. Police also searching in the time since the murder at a residence in the Niagara region, seizing 9 guns, ammunition, cocaine, meth, and ketamine. Fearon also faces drug trafficking

0: baby syndrome during her trial. A coroner's review later found significant flaws in the work of Dr. Charles Smith, who was at the time the head forensic pathologist at SickKids. This led to an inquiry, and eventually uncertainty was raised about the cause of Joseph's death. Gaskin finally acquitted today, saying she feels finally free after decades branded a monster. The agreement that lowers childcare fees in Ontario is being extended. The early learning and childcare agreement was set to expire at the end of March. Today, the federal government announced an additional $12 billion in funding to extend it in Ontario to 2031. In our province, childcare fees average about $19 a day and are capped at $22 under this program. The province is committed to maintaining fees at this level until at least June next year.
1: It's care that allows families to provide that quality care for their children, but also be able to keep food in the fridge, to be able to pursue post-secondary ambitions and save for their child's education, to be able to invest in their own economic future as a family.
0: When the program was first launched, it was billed as an initiative to lower child care fees to $10 a day. Hundreds of Canadian steelworkers are soon to be out of work due to the U.S. trade war. This happening in Hamilton with yesterday when we learned ultimately about this news. 350 or so Stelco workers are to be laid off next month as the company plans to idle part of its Hamilton plant indefinitely. Canadian steel exports to the U.S. are subject to tariffs now of up to 50%.
2: It's hard. I got Jill Watt with me. Her husband works in the plant. He could be affected member. It's tough. As you know, people, Christmas is around the corner. People, you know, gotta stop spending, you know, prioritize their income. And that means local businesses are going to suffer. So the whole community is going to suffer.
0: In 2024, Cleveland Cliffs acquired Stelco Holdings for $3.5 billion. That deal was contingent, though, on the company maintaining the same number of unionized workers for 5 years. Flu shots and COVID-19 vaccines are now available for people considered the highest risk of becoming sick. We did speak with infectious disease expert Dr. Isaac Bogosh.
3: When we look at, you know, circulating viruses now, we do have some, and there's not a ton of flu and RSV around. But when we look at COVID trends, for example, in July, of all the tests in Ontario performed, 0.4% of those were positive for COVID. And by mid-September, that's gone up to about 2.3%. It's going to continue to rise, but there certainly is more COVID now than there was a month and two ago. And then there's other circulating viruses as well that can cause respiratory symptoms, things like adenovirus and other viruses that we don't talk about as much, but they're certainly out there and they can cause miserable symptoms.
0: You can find details on where to get your flu or COVID shot at your local pharmacy, some public health units, and participating doctor and nurse practitioner offices at the Provincial Ontario website. Right now it's 10:20, 17 degrees. Keep it here on CP24. Tomorrow is an important day. It is again Truth and Reconciliation Day, and leading up to it, the 9th Annual Indigenous Legacy Gathering is at Nathan Phillips Square. We'll take you there.
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1: The warning to Canadian lobbyists in Washington as the U.S. ban on Canadian goods kicks in. 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
6: The Indigenous Legacy Gathering continuing today in the heart of the city at Nathan Phillips Square, running through National Day for Truth and Reconciliation tomorrow. The goal is to put a spotlight on the diverse traditions of the Indigenous peoples of Turtle Island and honor residential school survivors and their communities. And because it's a federal holiday tomorrow, there's some closures to deal with. For instance, passport offices, Canada Post, the Canadian Revenue Agency and Service Canada offices all closed, banks, financial institutions, branches of the library. As for what is open, TTC Go Transit and regional transit services running usually normally. And as for schools across the province, they're open. 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LCBO's opening at noon. Beer stores and wine racks open as well. Attractions like the AGO Aga Khan Museum, Casa Loma, they are open as well. A one-time popular store for housewares is making a comeback. Bed Bath & Beyond is returning to Canada 3 years after shutting down because of financial issues. Pat Foran has the story.
7: Bed Bath & Beyond's Canadian locations shut their doors for good in early 2023. Many customers were caught off guard when 54 stores went out of business. Many were also stuck with worthless gift cards.
8: What I would like is just to be able to get my money back or spend the amount that I have in the store.
7: Bed Bath & Beyond now has a new Canadian owner, Sleep Country Canada. The company launched its online business, which is now up and running. It says it plans to open brick-and-mortar stores next year. In a news release, Bed Bath & Beyond said, now Canadian-owned and led, the brand returns with a reimagined vision built specifically for the Canadian market.
9: It's nice to see a Canadian company, you know, kind of pulling itself back up and launching the brand in Canada.
7: The company has also been brought back in the U.S., but under different ownership. It was known for having coupons and discounts, but they were so effective some customers never wanted to pay full price. The store launches with 6,000 products from over 80 brands. At a time of economic friction with the U.S., being a Canadian company could help.
9: Canadians, I think, are trying to buy from other Canadian companies where possible. So this might be a little bit of a tailwind for them, too, in this case.
7: The store is hopeful it can bring back old customers and find new ones, including those who used to shop at now closed Hudson's Bay stores. With home sales down and consumers watching their money, Bruce Winder says it makes sense to start selling online and then see what happens.
9: Smart to sort of always try online, see what happens, learn from it, and then, you know, open a store if things look good, learn from that, and then slowly but surely, you know, expand it to the right number.
7: The company told CTV News its brick and mortar stores are expected to open across Canada in late 2027, with the number and locations still being determined. Pat Foran, CTV News.
6: Thank you, Pat. 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
16: 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Inhale.

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0: disappointing start to the season for Leafs fans, falling to the Canadiens in the season opener. We're live at Scotiabank Arena. We have reaction and more, and joined by Arda Zakarian. In Mississauga, a person dying after being struck by a vehicle. We have details from the scene. And on the campaign trail, promises, pledges, we'll break them all down with less than 4 weeks to go until you cast your vote. 10:30 right now, 17 degrees outside. We are Toronto's breaking news, CP24. I'm Andrew Brennan. And the Toronto Maple Leafs opening their new season at home against the Canadiens.
1: Here's Nylander on his first shift.
0: It started off well, at least. Early celebrations inside Scotiabank Arena as Willie Nylander scored with less than a minute of the game actually already in the books. Montreal then scored the next three goals before the Leafs got their second one on the board.
1: Tavares, here's Nylander working in. Cowan in front scores.
0: The Leafs pulled within a goal with just 4 minutes left to play, with William Nylander getting his second goal of the game, but the Canadiens held on to win 3-2 in this battle of the original six. Now CP24's Arda Zakarian is live outside of Scotiabank Arena with some reaction from fans on how they're dealing with the first loss of the season. Arda.
2: You know, it's been disappointing for so many Leaf fans. There's been so much hope going into today's home opener. Essentially, it's almost like a brand new team, a new coach, a new GM, Matt Sundin at the front desk, as well as there's so many new players, including Gavin McKenna making his NHL debut tonight. And of course, Marchenko in that big blockbuster trade that happened just yesterday. His first time stepping on the ice as a Leaf, and he did get an assist in the first 48 seconds after with William Nylander scoring that goal. But of course, it wasn't enough. Here's more from some fans we spoke with.
3: I was very upset to see Matthew Nyes go, but Marchenko's a stud, so I can't complain.
4: I honestly feel like Marchenko coming here last minute, that really affected the chemistry, because Marchenko hasn't even got a chance to practice with Matthews or Razlovic, right? It's going to take time to build that chemistry.
5: Tough, you know what? First game, though, you know what? They'll be better next game. I know that.
6: It's very sloppy, low energy, but hey, we have half a new team. It's going to take time to gel. We had a guy come in last night with a nice trade. It's nothing to panic. 83 more games. We're okay. It's going to take a little time. It might take 2-3 weeks. We'll gel and we'll be fine. We're a playoff team.
2: And there's been a lot of fans, Habs fans as well here tonight. We've seen a big group come out and sing as well. They're obviously so happy tonight. And so is Natasha. Natasha, I'm sure you're thrilled with tonight's results for the Habs. What did you think of tonight's game?
7: Tonight's game was more than electric. I mean, I love the passion between both teams' fan base, but of course the Leafs fan base, you know, they're way too hopeful. They put way too much pressure on their team, and they don't know the first thing about passion, whereas my fellow fans know passion more than your eyes can see.
2: We started off okay. I mean, 48 seconds into the game, William Nylander scoring, but then we dropped off.
7: Well, I can stand here and admit I was worried that, I mean, I call him willy-nilly, and willy-nilly is no doubt one of the best Leafs players. You know, he's a veteran. He knows what he's doing out there. But we were the underdogs, and we fought hard. We were on the road. You know, when we're on the road and we're here in Toronto, we still have like one of, if not the biggest fan bases, loyal fan bases in all of the NHL, I would say.
2: You're decked out in all Habs gear. Is it hard to be a Habs fan in Leafs Nation?
7: Not at all. I've been in Toronto for almost 40 years, and I'm proud to show where I'm from, where I come from, and I'm loud and proud.
2: Thank you, Natasha. Thank you. It says a lot about the two teams not only coming together to play, but the two fan bases coming together tonight and leaving unscathed. Back to you.
0: That's all that I wanted. Everyone to leave unscathed, especially you, Arda, because you're just too nice. Thank you, Arda Zakarian. We'll check in.
2: You're so sweet. Thank
0: I have
2: you.
0: My moments, and so do you. We'll talk soon. All right, switching gears now. A motorcycle rider in hospital after a crash on the Gardiner. We can give you a look now of the eastbound Gardiner going over to the DVP. And you can see that still at this time, because of that crash, it's impacting traffic. It happened about 8:15. Toronto police saying that that motorcycle crashed and sent the man to hospital ultimately with serious but non-life-threatening injuries. The lane closure, as you can see, is making traffic go down to, it looks like, just one lane. The cleanup seemingly mostly done from what we can see there, but still two police cruisers blocking two lanes. We'll give you the updates as we get them with the police investigation continuing and also the cleanup. Turning to Mississauga now, a deadly hit and run to report about 6 p.m. at Winston Churchill and Dundas Street. Peel police say the pedestrian was crossing the street and struck and killed by a pickup truck that was turning from Winston Churchill to go west on Dundas.
8: We are still very early because this investigation is very active and we are at this infant stages of this investigation. So as we gather more evidence, any more CCTV footage, gather information from the witnesses, we will be able to determine what part of the vehicle was damaged when it hit the pedestrian.
0: Meantime, the driver of a concrete truck has died in a rollover in Scarborough. This happening onto the 401 from Kennedy. The Chopper 24 visuals you have here, the best look we can give you. Now, according to authorities, the truck flipped about 10:30 this morning. It caused the drum, as you saw right there, completely detaching from the vehicle. The male driver was pulled from the cab, rushed to trauma center, but sadly died from his injuries. Mayoral candidate Brad Bradford and also his main opponent in this race, the incumbent Olivia Chow, continuing to announce election promises. Bradford in North York to start. He promised to waive municipal land transfer tax on homes that are worth less than $1.1 million. According to Bradford, it would bring ultimately a cost to the city of about $300 million annually. He said he'd be willing to use strong mayor powers to pass it through council.
9: We think that the municipal water utility, publicly owned, will produce a dividend. So part of that dividend would go to offset this. The other offset is the fact that we're not going to be doing capital from current operating budget to the same degree that the city's been doing it. Last year, I think it was about $175 million that they funded capital projects out of the operating budget. We are going to change and modernize how we pay for infrastructure in the city by financing it over the life cycle of the asset as opposed to funding it from the operating budget. So $125 million in dividend from the new publicly owned municipal water utility, $175 million dialing back capital from current.
0: Incumbent Olivia Chow pledging meantime for more supports for seniors as she held a news conference in Midtown. Chow said if reelected, she would increase homemaking services as well as health clinics, including mobile supports for the seniors. Roughly 5,000 of them would be helped, she says, in the city. Chow meantime asked about Bradford's promise of the municipal land transfer tax being waived.
10: Councillor Bradford will say anything during election time. And finding those multi-million dollars of funding means that service has to be cut. I will not slash public services people relied on.
0: Fellow candidate for mayor Chris Alexander called Bradford's latest campaign promise irresponsible.
11: Our budget's in crisis. Our capital budget's in crisis. Our homelessness situation is in crisis. Our certain kinds of crime are way up. Transit feels unsafe. You know, all of these things are more urgent issues and need to be addressed seriously, not with populist talking points and huge unaffordable tax cuts.
0: Election day is on October the 26th, 4 weeks minus a day. If you need information on the leading three candidates and more details, head to cb24.com. Small businesses in Little Portugal crying foul after the city implemented rush hour parking restrictions along Dundas Street. Merchants between Lansdowne and Ossington say this has led to a drop in business. Before April, people could park on one side of the street during rush hour. North side of Dundas in the morning, south side in the afternoon. Now, new restrictions mean neither. And this, according to the city, to improve streetcar services. However, three local business improvement area groups now want to speak with city staff to find new solutions. The Phoenix Concert Theater has found a new solution for a permanent home in the West End. The owners of the 35-year-old concert venue on Sherbourne have submitted plans to the city to relocate to Parkdale Hall on Queen Street West. The closure of the Phoenix was announced in 2024 as the property is to be redeveloped, but the venue does, as of now, continue to operate there.
12: It's a move from east to west, but it's very much going to continue to be a venue with all the right stuff in terms of supporting emerging artists, supporting Canadian artists, and, you know, also welcoming some bigger artists that are, you know, wanting to get into a smaller venue and do an underplay like we've seen in the past with artists like Sting and Green Day and many, many thousands of others.
0: The Phoenix will continue with shows at 410 Sherbourne, though, through next year. Keep it here on CP24. When we come back, we check in on all the top stories for your fair city.

0: are you today? Good morning. I'm Betty, and I am here for my volunteer baby cuddling volunteer shift today. We are grandmothers, we're mothers, and experienced volunteers in the hospital with a minimum of 5 years volunteer experience before this program. The nurses and staff tend to medical care. The baby cuddlers, we are the loving arms and give love to the babies in the absence of the parents. We all like to feel loved, and we all like that special touch when someone gives us a hug. So it is rewarding for us to be here as well.
1: Hi, my name is Mitzi Lagessa, and this is my daughter, Avia Brooke. This program is really useful for premature baby or any babies that are hard, any circumstances in here in NICU. Holding the baby is really benefits for the child, like brain development, and it have a lot of benefits for the progress too.
0: You are such a precious gift, and welcome to our world.
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11: Two ingredients. Captain and cola. It's still a cocktail. Ooh, now it definitely is Captain Morgan.

0: season opener for the Toronto Maple Leafs not going their way, falling to their biggest rivals, the Montreal Canadiens, at home. Following details on a fatal hit and run out of Mississauga, with a person dying hit in an intersection near Dundas and Winston Churchill. And three people arrested during an undercover operation with more than a dozen illegal firearms seized as well. Stay with us here on CP24 as we follow these stories and more, with details anytime at cp24.com. It is one of our top stories, with three people in custody, more than a dozen firearms seized, and an investigation police call Project Play Fight. This a six-month operation beginning in February. Police saying they got a tip about gun trafficking being done online. An undercover operation began, and following that, officers allegedly found individuals involved in the sale of firearms. Search warrants were carried out in the summer that led to the arrests and seizure of weapons, police say, plus ammunition and cash.
1: The operation began in February 2026 after officers received information that an individual was trafficking firearms through an online platform. Members of the Integrated Gun and Gangs Task Force's Firearms Enforcement Unit launched an undercover operation and began communicating online with the individual. Officers were introduced to additional individuals involved in the sale of firearms and provided with a list of firearms available for purchase. What began as an investigation into one individual selling firearms online quickly grew into something much larger.
0: Three Toronto men now face a combined 45 charges. A veteran OPP officer has been accused of possessing and accessing child sexual abuse material. 54-year-old Sergeant Chris Weiss now faces allegations of possession of child pornography dating back to 2018. He's described by the OPP as a team leader with the Underwater Search and Recovery Unit working out of Orillia. He was arrested on September the 8th in Alliston, but the charges weren't announced for more than 2 weeks until after Weiss was granted bail and released to a surety. The OPP say Weiss has been off of work on paid leave for something unrelated to the charges. It's not clear when that leave began. Two people, meantime, charged with murder in a fatal shooting in Vaughan from a year ago. On August 27th last summer, police were called to a business near Jane and Langstaff. 41-year-old Duvain Donald Francis was found with a gunshot wound, pronounced dead on scene. Today we've learned two people have been arrested. 40-year-old Daniel Fearon and 41-year-old Sherry Donovan now charged with first-degree murder. Police say they searched a residence in the Niagara region and seized from there nine guns, ammunition, cocaine, meth, and ketamine. Fearon also faces drug trafficking charges now. Two other suspects are still being sought. In London, Ontario, police officers are under investigation over a video posted online that appears to show alcohol being consumed and unsafe storage of a gun following the funeral of Toronto Police Constable Mark Benizzano. London's police chief says he's asked Toronto's police to open a criminal investigation into the handling and storage of that firearm related to the incident allegedly in Toronto in late June during the time of Benizzano's funeral. Now, one senior officer with London police has already been suspended with pay. Ontario's top court says a woman found guilty of killing her infant son more than 20 years ago was wrongfully convicted. Jennifer Gaskin now was originally found guilty of manslaughter in 2002 over the death of her two-month-old son, Joseph. Two medical experts testified in her trial that the newborn died as a result of shaken baby syndrome. A coroner later reviewed the findings and found serious flaws in the work of Dr. Charles Smith, who was the head forensic pathologist at Sick Kids at the time. This led to an inquiry, and eventually uncertainty was raised about the cause of Joseph's death. Gaskin has now been acquitted and says she finally feels free after decades being branded as a monster. The agreement that lowers childcare fees in Ontario is being extended. The early learning and childcare agreement was to expire at the end of March. Today, the federal government announcing another $12 billion in funding to keep it going till 2031. In Ontario, childcare fees average about $19 a day, capped at $22 under this program. The province is committed to maintaining fees at that level until June next year.
2: It's care that allows families to provide that quality care for their children, but also be able to keep food in the fridge, to be able to pursue post-secondary ambitions and save for their child's education, to be able to invest in their own economic future as a family.
3: It doesn't matter where I am, if I'm at Walmart shopping or if I'm in a school, parents were worried, right? Are you going to stabilize these fees, and can you just tell us where we're going to be for the next little bit? And that's what today gives us. It doesn't mean the work is done. It's an acknowledgement that the work has really just begun for us on a program that was undertaken very, very quickly, very successfully. Excuse me, it means a lot to parents.
0: Now, when the program was first launched, as in other provinces, it was billed as an initiative to lower child care fees to $10 a day. Hundreds of Canadian steel workers are soon to be out of work due to the U.S. trade war. Yesterday, we learned that Stelco would have 350 workers at its Hamilton plant laid off, and this because of the plant idling indefinitely. Canadian steel exports to the U.S. are now subject to tariffs of up to 50%.
4: It's hard. It's I got Jill Watt with me. Her husband works in the plant. He could be affected member. It's tough. As you know, people, Christmas is around the corner. People, you know, gotta stop spending, you know, prioritize their income, and that means, you know, local businesses are going to suffer. So the whole community is going to suffer.
0: NDP Labour critic Jamie West addressing the Stelco situation in Queen's Park today.
5: We need a plan today. To be implemented today, we called for Doug Ford, we called the legislature to put a plan in place to protect these workers. We can't keep going through this charade of the premier pouring out a bottle of booze and then doing nothing to protect these workers.
0: In 2024, there was a buyout of Stelco Holdings by Cleveland-Cliffs for $3.4 billion. The deal, though, is contingent on the company maintaining the same number of unionized workers for 5 years. We're going to take a short break now, and when we come back, we're going to mark the National Day for Truth and Reconciliation, which is tomorrow, by taking you to the Indigenous Legacy Gathering at Nathan Phillips Square.
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17: Sometimes she's an ugly old witch. 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
0: The 9th Annual Indigenous Legacy Gathering continues in the heart of the city at Nathan Phillips Square, running through National Day for Truth and Reconciliation Wednesday. The goal, to put a spotlight on the diverse traditions of Indigenous peoples across Turtle Island, honor residential school survivors, their families, communities. The event includes traditional drumming, dancing, arts, and education workshops. With it being a federal holiday, it does mean that there's closures for businesses and services we got to tell you about. Canada Post, Canada Revenue Agency, and Service Canada offices closed. Banks as well. Branches of the library are also will be closed. As for what's open, well, most regional transit services are running regularly. All schools in the province are closed, or I should say open, for public schools. Now, most grocery stores and malls also running on regular hours. LCBOs start opening later at noon. Beer store and wine racks are all open, though. Attractions at the AGO, Aga Khan Museum, Casa Loma, etc., they are open as well. NAMIRES is holding an annual celebration at Hillcrest Park tomorrow from 10 a.m. to 2 p.m., a peaceful community gathering including a sacred fire, traditional drumming circle, and speeches from community members impacted by residential schools. The group says it's open to anyone seeking to honor and better understand the history of Canada's First Nations, Inuit, and Métis people. Right now it's 10:55, 17 degrees. We are watching Toronto's breaking news, CP24. From your top stories, from the Leafs and more, we have it all for you.

0: a new attack from a top Trump advisor.
1: Any Canadians here, like, please, if you're on K Street, get the hell out of our country.
0: The warning to Canadian lobbyists in Washington as the U.S. ban on Canadian goods kicks in. Full details tonight at 11, also on Crave.
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0: A disappointing start to the season for the Toronto Maple Leafs, falling 3-2 at home to the Montreal Canadiens. Highlights, if you can call them that, and fan reaction coming up. Person dying, struck by a vehicle in Mississauga. We have details on what happened just ahead. And from the campaign trail, the promises made and what the reaction is as well as we get closer and closer to Election Day. We are Toronto's breaking news, CP24. I'm Andrew Brennan, and thank you as always for joining us. We begin outside of Scotiabank Arena and the disappointment inside with the Maple Leafs opening their new season against the Montreal Canadiens.
1: Here's Nylander on his first shift.
0: Much fanfare to start. William Nylander scoring with less than a minute into the first period on the board then. But Montreal answered and then some with three goals before the Leafs got their second one in the third period.
1: Tavares, here's Nylander working in. Cowan in front scores.
0: Now, the Leafs pulled within a goal with about 4 minutes left to play in the game. William Nylander with his second on the night, but the Canadiens held on, the Habs winning 3-2 in the season opener. Now, with the biggest rivals beating them in the first game of the year, it didn't necessarily leave many Leafs fans all that happy. CP24's Arda Zakarian has been outside of Scotiabank Arena telling us how the fans have been feeling and the pulse ultimately of, well, Leafs Nation, Arda.
2: They started off happy, Andrew. Everybody was excited. You could feel the anticipation and the hope in the air. After a disappointing last season, this is what Leaf fans were waiting for. This home opener, this team that has revamped this front office, all brand new with a new GM, new coach, Matt Sundin in our corner. It was all pointing for a win. However, it was a disappointing loss for the Leafs. You know, they really tried to come together. And for the first time, Marchenko's first time on the ice with a brand new team, and he managed to score, have an assist in the first 48 seconds with William Nylander. We had a chance to speak to some fans today after the game on their thoughts.
3: Well, it was a good effort. I think that they needed to kind of spend a little more time, you know, working the zone a bit, but McKenna looked good, Marchenko looked great. Good energy all around.
4: I wanted a second line center. I wanted another defenseman. But you know what? You know, Nye's a good guy, but I like the trade. Unpopular opinion, but that trade will work out. We'll see how this team gels. I think we're going to be okay. Maybe at the deadline, we need another D. If Tanev goes down, this D is a bottom 10 defense.
2: Is this our year?
4: Probably not.
2: Oh, that one kind of hurt. Okay, so with me right now is Matthew, who's probably the biggest Leaf fan. It doesn't show that you're a Leaf fan at all, Matthew.
5: Not at all.
2: So tell me what your thoughts are on tonight's game.
5: They put on a great effort. Austin Matthews was fast. I have no concerns about that. Obviously didn't get the win, which is disappointing. But Willie Nylander, he got out. First goal, first shift. It was really exciting. And Marchenko impressed me. He was really in there. I was a little bit conflicted when he got the right before the season opener. But I think he did really well in this first game with the Leafs.
2: So many changes for this team, from new players to new coaching staff. What are your thoughts?
5: I think that it's an exciting time. I was a little bit nervous about everything that happened over the summer and lots of changes and lots of different media reports. But I think this is what the Maple Leafs need. And the new general manager leading, I think he's really showing that he's all in. And he's going to make some changes that I think will lead us right into the playoffs.
2: Okay. Right before we were talking, Matthew, we aired a clip of me asking this question to a guy. Is this our year? So I'm going to ask you the same question. Is this our year?
5: Absolutely.
2: Okay.
5: Every time. Always.
2: The other guy said a different answer than you. I'm not going to say what kind of answer, but thank you. Thank you so much. You too. Enjoy your night. So still, there's so many games left to play, more than 80 games of the season, you know, having a loss in the very beginning, the first game. But this is a team that's coming together, that's learning from each other still. So there's still lots of hope for many Leaf fans. Back to you.
0: Exactly. Arda, this year we actually have two extra games. It's the first time there's 84 games in a season. So that means there's two more chances for things to go better. It's got to think about
2: there
0: the glass half full.
2: I love the optimism.
0: We're trying our best. We always got to try. Thank you, Arda. Let's switch gears now. A motorcycle rider killed after a crash in Oakville. It happened near Dundas and 8th Line at around 6:45. The motorcycle and vehicle colliding, police telling us the male motorcycle rider was pronounced dead at the scene. The investigation continues into cause. In Mississauga, a deadly hit and run to report. This happening about 6 o'clock at Winston, Churchill, and Dundas. Peel police say the pedestrian died at the scene. The pickup truck involved did not stay on scene.
6: We are trying to determine every single aspect as to what led to this incident. Currently, the information that I have so far is the pedestrian was traveling northbound on Winston, Churchill onto the west side of the crosswalk. And the culprit vehicle was traveling southbound on Winston Churchill, turning westbound on Dundas Street, and that was when it was last seen.
0: Now to the driver of a concrete truck that's died in a rollover in Scarborough. The Chopper 24 showing us what happened, or at least the aftermath, at the Kennedy on-ramp to the 401 eastbound. The truck flipped over at about 10:30 in the morning, causing the drum to completely detach from the vehicle. The male driver had to be forced from the cab and then transported to a trauma center, sadly passing away from his injuries. Staying in Scarborough, a man rushed to hospital in a stabbing. This happening about 8:30 in the evening at Eglinton and Markham Road. Toronto police say that they located a man in his 50s, stabbed, and brought them to hospital with the help of paramedics with serious and potentially life-threatening injuries. There's no word on any possible suspect or suspects, with the investigation ongoing. Turning to the municipal election now, and a big campaign promise on the campaign trail from one of the top candidates for the mayoralty. Brad Bradford says he wants to eliminate the land transfer tax on homes under $1.1 million. However, his opponents are questioning whether city services would have to be cut to pay for it. CTV's Janice Golding looks at that.
7: A massive campaign promise by mayoral candidate Brad Bradford.
8: This is the biggest affordability pledge that anyone's going to get this entire election.
7: Bradford announcing that if elected, he'd waive the municipal land transfer tax on the first $1.1 million of the value of homes purchased in Toronto.
8: This tax break is for people who are going to live in the home that they buy. Full stop.
7: Bradford says the move would save home buyers around $18,000 on a $1.1 million principal residence, although they'd still be on the hook for the provincial land transfer tax, which is roughly the same.
9: By our count and with our data, there's over 15,000 homes on an annual basis that would be impacted.
7: The Toronto Regional Real Estate Board says they'd welcome a cut, saying the land transfer tax is one of the most overused municipal revenue tools, adding that this will increase home affordability.
9: There's actually been research done by the C.D. Howe Institute that just the municipal land transfer tax alone has an impact on up to 16% of home buying purchases.
7: In his announcement today, Bradford also said he'd expand the first-time home buyers rebate.
10: Councillor Bradford will say anything during election time.
7: At her own news conference, however, incumbent Olivia Chow accused Bradford of political pandering and questioned how the city could afford the tax cut.
10: Finding those multi-million dollars of funding means that service has to be cut. I will not slash public services people relied on.
7: Mayoral candidate Chris Alexander echoing Chow's accusations.
11: That promise combined with yesterday's promise on water, combined with his other promises on edge barriers, police, etc., mean that he's putting the city probably, by our calculations, $1.3, $1.4 billion further into the hole.
7: Alexander adding that while he too wants to reduce the land transfer tax, Bradford's proposal is not the way to do it.
11: He's doubling the initial deficit for 2027. I think it's irresponsible.
7: Bradford says if approved, not one city service will be cut, saying a plan to make Toronto Water a public utility would help finance the plan. Janice Golding, CTV News.
0: Thank you, Janice. Small businesses in Little Portugal crying foul after the city implemented rush hour parking restrictions for both sides of Dundas. Merchants between Lansdowne and Ossington are saying that this has led to a loss of business. Before April, there was parking on at least one side of the street during rush hour, north side of Dundas in the morning, south side in the afternoon. The restrictions were put in place by the city, they say, to improve streetcar service. The three local business improvement area groups that are leading the charge here want the city to engage directly with them to identify new solutions. The Phoenix Concert Theater, meantime, is a new solution for a longer-term home in the West End. Owners of the 35-year-old concert venue on Sherbourne have submitted plans to the city to relocate it to Parkdale Hall on Queen Street. The closure of the Phoenix was announced in 2024 as the property is being redeveloped, but the venue does continue to operate right now. You're watching Toronto's Breaking News, CP24. More of your top stories after this.
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0: Welcome back. Three people are now in custody, more than a dozen firearms seized in a police investigation dubbed Project Playfight. It was a six-month operation beginning in February when police say they got a tip about the illegal trafficking of guns online. An undercover operation was launched. Officers were then led to, they say, individuals allegedly involved in the sale of these firearms. Now, with several search warrants carried out over the summer, arrests were made and the seizure of the weapons done, plus ammunition and cash.
23: In addition to the 15 firearms seized, officers recovered more than 1,000 rounds of ammunition, several overcapacity magazines, and an auto sear capable of converting a handgun into a fully automatic weapon. More than $7,000 in Canadian currency and a 2.5 gram gold bar were seized.
0: The three Toronto men now face a combined 45 charges. A veteran OPP officer, meantime, now facing charges accused of possessing and accessing child sexual abuse material. 54-year-old Sergeant Chris Weiss faces allegations of the possession of child pornography dating back to 2018. He is described by the OPP as a team leader with the Underwater Search and Recovery Unit working out of Orillia. He was arrested back on September the 8th in Alliston, but the charges weren't announced for 2 weeks after Weiss was granted bail and released to a surety. The OPP say Weiss has been off work on paid leave unrelated to the charges. It's not clear when that leave began. Two people have been charged with murder in a fatal shooting in Vaughan from a year ago. Back in 2025 on August 27th, police got the call to a business here, Jane and Langstaff, finding 41-year-old Duvain Donald Francis with gunshot wounds. He was pronounced dead that day on scene. Now we've learned two people have been arrested, 40-year-old Daniel Fearon and 41-year-old Sherry Donovan, both charged with first-degree murder. Police say they searched a residence in Niagara and found nine guns, ammunition, cocaine, meth, and ketamine. Fearon now faces drug trafficking charges as well. Two other suspects are still being sought. In London, Ontario, multiple police officers are now under investigation for a video posted online appearing to show alcohol and the unsafe storage of a gun following the funeral for Toronto Police Constable Mark Benizzato. Now, London's chief says he wants Toronto police to have a criminal investigation looked into what happened, particularly the handling and storage of that firearm. This related to the alleged incident police say happened in Toronto in late June. One senior officer with London police has already been suspended with pay. Keep it here on CB24. More of your top stories as we come back.
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14: When I got out of school, I really had a hard time finding what I wanted to do. 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

0: anytime at cp24.com. Ontario's top court says a woman found guilty of killing her infant son more than 20 years ago was wrongfully convicted. Jennifer Gaskin was found guilty of manslaughter in 2002 in the death of her two-month-old son, Joseph. Two medical experts testified in her trial the newborn died as a result of shaken baby syndrome. A coroner's review later found significant flaws in the work of Dr. Charles Smith, who was at the time the head forensic pathologist at Sick Kids. This led to an inquiry, and eventually enough uncertainty was raised about the cause of Joseph's death. Gaskin was acquitted and ultimately now says she finally feels free after decades branded a monster. The agreement which lowers childcare fees in Ontario is being extended. The early learning and childcare agreement between Ontario and the feds was set to expire in March next year. Now the federal government has announced an additional $12 billion in funding to extend it to 2031. In Ontario, childcare fees average about $19 a day, capped at $22. The province committed to maintaining those fees at that level until at least June 30th next year.
1: It's care that allows families to provide that quality care for their children, but also be able to keep food in the fridge, to be able to pursue post-secondary ambitions and save for their child's education, to be able to invest in their own economic future as a family.
0: Now, when the program was first launched, it was billed initially as a way to lower childcare fees to $10 a day, which has never been happened in Ontario. Hundreds of Canadian steelworkers, meantime, are soon going to be out of work as the U.S. trade war impacts their jobs. We learned this week that 350 Stelco workers are to be laid off next month, with a plan to idle part of the Hamilton plant indefinitely. Now, we do know that Canadian steel exports to the U.S. are currently subjected to a tariff of up to 50%.
2: If the federal and provincial governments got together with the municipal government and maybe invest some money and to upgrade the steel factories here, we could be building good Canadian steel for good Canadian infrastructure products here. It just makes sense.
0: NDP labor critic Jamie West, meantime, talking about this situation at Queen's Park.
3: We need a plan today to be implemented today. We called for Doug Ford, we called the legislature to put a plan in place to protect these workers. We can't keep going through this charade of the premier pouring out a bottle of booze and then doing nothing to protect these workers. More has to be done.
0: In 2024, Cleveland Cliffs acquired Stelco for $3.4 billion, the deal contingent on the company maintaining the same number of unionized workers for 5 years. Keep it here on CP24. More of your top stories as we return after this.
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0: issues only years ago. 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
1: Bed Bath & Beyond's Canadian locations shut their doors for good in early 2023. Many customers were caught off guard when 54 stores went out of business. Many were also stuck with worthless gift cards.
2: What I would like is just to be able to get my money back or spend the amount that I have in the store.
1: Bed Bath & Beyond now has a new Canadian owner, Sleep Country Canada. The company launched its online business, which is now up and running. It says it plans to open brick-and-mortar stores next year. In a news release, Bed Bath & Beyond said, now Canadian-owned and led, the brand returns with a reimagined vision built specifically for the Canadian market.
3: It's nice to see a Canadian company, you know, kind of pulling itself back up and launching the brand in Canada.
1: The company has also been brought back in the U.S., but under different ownership. It was known for having coupons and discounts, but they were so effective some customers never wanted to pay full price. The store launches with 6,000 products from over 80 brands. At a time of economic friction with the U.S., being a Canadian company could help.
3: Canadians, I think, are trying to buy from other Canadian companies where possible. So this might be a little bit of a tailwind for them, too, in this case.
1: The store is hopeful it can bring back old customers and find new ones, including those who used to shop at now closed Hudson's Bay stores. With home sales down and consumers watching their money, Bruce Winder says it makes sense to start selling online and then see what happens.
3: Smart to sort of always try online, see what happens, learn from it, and then, you know, open a store if things look good, learn from that, and then slowly but surely, you know, expand it to the right number.
1: The company told CTV News its brick and mortar stores are expected to open across Canada in late 2027, with the number and locations still being determined. Pat Foran, CTV News.
0: A new film starring Tom Cruise hitting theaters this weekend. E! Talk's Tyrone Edwards, though, got to speak with the star ahead of the release of Digger.
4: So tell me about the transformation into Digger.
5: You start finding your voice with it. It's what voice do I create that's going to serve that story, that's going to find that rhythm?
4: Yeah.
5: So when you hear the Digger voice, I'm playing with the language and the different characters that I'm playing in the film.
4: Yeah.
5: So I'm finding that. What's going to work for that rhythm?
4: Love
5: that. And you just kind of instinctually find it.
4: Absolutely. I love that.
5: That was a fat suit, by the way.
4: It was a fat suit.
5: Yeah, I'm just telling you.
4: Okay.
5: That was a fat suit.
4: Of course. I can see that. I can definitely see that.
0: Cruz is playing the role of an eccentric oil tycoon whose hunger for power causes a global catastrophe. E! Talk's exclusive Canadian interview with Cruz airs this week at 7 p.m. on CTV. The full interview is also on E! Talk's YouTube channel. You're watching Toronto's Breaking News, CP24, as we get set to mark the National Day for Truth and Reconciliation. We take you to Nathan Phillips Square for the Indigenous Legacy Gathering.
6: Why don't you get rid of those things? 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
7: Too bad there isn't someone who could help.
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4: I bequeathed my precious collection of silver spoons.
5: Yuck, what am I going to do with silver spoons?
4: Cash.
6: Oh,
7: yeah.
6: Canada wins gold!
7: Cash. Boys, maybe we shouldn't change this one.
8: Oh, yeah?
7: Oh, yeah.
9: Welcome back. The Indigenous Legacy Gathering continues in the heart of the city at Nathan Phillips Square, running through National Day for Truth and Reconciliation. The goal to put a spotlight on the diverse traditions of Indigenous peoples across Turtle Island and honor residential school survivors, their families, and communities. The event includes traditional drumming, dancing, art, and educational workshops. Now, as it is a federal holiday on Wednesday, that's closures that you have to deal with in the morning. Passport offices, Canada Post, the Canada Revenue Agency, and more closed. Also banks as well. All branches of libraries are closed as well. As for what is open, well, transit is running as usual. Schools open across the province, most grocery stores and malls too. LCBOs open at noon, and the beer store and wine racks also are open. If you're looking to go do some attraction seeing, like go to the AGO, Aga Khan Museum, Casa Loma, etc., those are also open as well. Name Race is also having an annual celebration at Hillcrest Park as of 10 a.m. in the morning until 2 p.m. The peaceful community gathering includes a sacred fire, traditional drumming circles, and speeches from Indigenous community members impacted by residential schools. The group says it's open to anyone who wants to honor and better understand the history of Canada's First Nations, Inuit, and Métis people. Thank you, as always, for watching us here on Toronto's Breaking News CP24 as we continue with your top stories through the night.

0: ownership. Derek scores!
1: And just like that, another NHL season is underway. The Toronto Maple Leafs unfortunately skating their way to an opening night loss against the Montreal Canadiens. Good evening. It is not the final score fans were hoping for, a 3-2 loss against the Habs, but it comes after a busy offseason, which saw the Leafs add many new players, including Darren Radish, Sergei Bobrovsky, Kirill Marchenko, and first overall pick, Gavin McKenna. Let's check in with CP24's Arda Zakarian, who was watching the game with fans. Arda, bad news, you know, the Leafs lose the season opener. The good news is, at least there's 83 more games to play.
2: Hockey is back in Toronto, and at Real Sports, where I was watching the game with so many fans, there was so much excitement, anticipation in the air, and a lot of hope as well. Of course, it didn't work out the way they wanted to, but they did give it a good effort. William Nylander scoring in the first 48 seconds with an assist from Marchenko, it was the first time on the ice for him as a Maple Leaf. So that was great to watch. The fans were going nuts for that. And then, of course, in the third period, William Nylander came again and he scored another goal, and he made it with just one point in order for us to tie it. But of course, it didn't happen. We lost this game. And we also had Gavin McKenna, who was the first overall draft pick, skating on the ice as a Maple Leaf for the very first time. Here's more from McKenna and Marchenko.
3: Not my best, but I think glad we're playing again tomorrow.
4: What was that rookie lap like?
3: It was awesome. That was probably the most nervous I was in the entire game. But it's awesome. You only get to do it once. So I had a lot of fun while I was out there.
5: I think it's everybody knows it's everything about the win. And we're looking for a win. We're looking for playoffs, for cup. And obviously for me, it's a good opportunity to show how I can play, how I can help these guys. And they really helped me.
2: And when the game was done, fans were eager to talk to us about this team, this revamp of all these new players that are now on the team, plus a whole new front office. We have a new coach, a new GM. We have Matt Sundin in our corner as well. So here are some fans we spoke to right after the game.
6: Well, it was a good effort. I think that they needed to kind of spend a little more time, you know, working the zone a bit. But McKenna looked good. Marchenko looked great. Good energy all around.
7: I wanted a second line center. I wanted another defenseman. But you know what? You know, Nye's a good guy, but I like the trade. Unpopular opinion, but that trade will work out. We'll see how this team gels. I think we're going to be okay. Maybe at the deadline, we need another D. If Tanev goes down, this D is a bottom 10 defense.
2: Is this our year?
7: Probably not.
2: Okay, I have to say, another guy I spoke to when I asked him, is this our year? He said, absolutely. So we'll end on that high note. And of course, there are more than 80 games left for this team. And this is just the beginning. So we'll see how it all plays out. Back to you.
1: All right, thanks for that, Arda. A lot of optimism. And the Leafs are playing again tomorrow, so they got a chance to get their first win. Thanks for that. We'll have more news in a moment, but first, here's a live look at the city this hour. 18 degrees. Let's check in with Lindsay Morrison.
8: Well, Raheem, it was a bit of a cloudy day for us today, but it was comfortable, dare I say. Certainly wasn't cool. And through the overnight hours tonight, we are once again above seasonal. Forecast low 11 degrees. That's a little cooler than last night. But again, our average overnight temperature this time of year is around 8 degrees. And then tomorrow, not only is 23 degrees warmer than normal, but there will be a humidex factor. It's going to feel like 27 at the height of the day. And you couple that with a mix of sun and cloud, and it's looking like a pretty nice Wednesday. Here's the thing, though. Wet weather is coming. We'll give you an idea of when to expect it and how much is in the forecast. That's all coming up. But for now, Raheem, back to you.
1: Thanks for that, Lindsay. The search is underway following a deadly hit and run in Mississauga tonight. It happened just after 6 p.m. at Winston Churchill Boulevard in Dundas Street. Peel police say the pedestrian died at the scene and the pickup truck involved failed to remain at the scene.
9: We are trying to determine every single aspect as to what led to this incident. Currently, the information that I have so far is the pedestrian was traveling northbound on Winston Churchill onto the west side of the crosswalk. And the culprit vehicle was traveling southbound on Winston Churchill, turning westbound on Dundas Street, and that was when it was last seen.
1: Anyone with information is being asked to contact police. And in Oakville, a motorcyclist has been killed after a crash tonight. It happened at the intersection of Dundas Street East and 8th Line around 6:45. A motorcycle and vehicle collided. Police tell us a male motorcyclist was pronounced dead at the scene. The vehicle involved did remain at the scene, and an investigation into the cause of the crash is underway. And one person is dead after a cement truck rolled over near the 401 this morning. It happened shortly before 9:30 a.m. on the ramp from northbound Kennedy Road to the eastbound 401. The driver, a 57-year-old man from Scarborough, was taken to hospital where he later died. The cause of the rollover is still under investigation. Police are asking anyone with information to come forward. Meanwhile, a motorcyclist is in hospital after crashing on the Gardner tonight. That incident happened on the eastbound Gardner approaching the DVP around 8:15. Toronto police say the motorcyclist crashed, sending a man to hospital with serious but non-life-threatening injuries. There are lane closures in place as the investigation continues. A man has been rushed to hospital after a stabbing in Scarborough. It happened near Eglinton and Markham Road just before 8:30 tonight. Toronto police say they located a man in his 50s who had been stabbed. He was brought to hospital with serious, potentially life-threatening injuries. There's no word on a possible suspect or suspects. The investigation is ongoing. Two people have been charged with murder in connection with a fatal shooting in Vaughan a year ago. On August 27, 2025, police were called to a business near Jane and Langstaff. 41-year-old Duvain Donald Francis was found suffering from gunshot wounds. He was eventually pronounced dead at the scene. Today, police announced that 40-year-old Daniel Fearon and 41-year-old Sherry Donovan have been arrested and charged with first-degree murder in Francis's death. Police are also searched the residence in the Niagara region, and they seized 9 guns and ammo, as well as cocaine, meth, and ketamine. Fearon is also facing drug trafficking charges. Police are also searching for 2 other suspects. A gun trafficking investigation called Project Playfight has led to 3 arrests and more than a dozen firearms seized. The 6-month operation started in February when police got a tip about a person trafficking guns through an online platform. An undercover operation was launched, and officers were led to other individuals allegedly involved in the sale of firearms. Search warrants were carried out over the summer, leading to the arrests and the seizures of weapons, ammunition, and cash.
10: In addition to the 15 firearms seized, officers recovered more than 1,000 rounds of ammunition, several overcapacity magazines, and an auto sear capable of converting a handgun into a fully automatic weapon. More than $7,000 in Canadian currency and a 2.5 gram gold bar were seized.
1: 3 men from Toronto are facing a combined 45 charges as part of the probe. A veteran OPP officer has been accused of possessing and accessing child sexual abuse material. 54-year-old Sergeant Chris Wise faces allegations of possessing child pornography dating back to 2018. The OPP says he's a team leader with the Underwater Search and Recovery Unit working out of Orillia. He was arrested on September 8th in Alliston, but the charges were not announced for more than 2 weeks after Wise was granted bail and released to a surety. The OPP say Wise has been off work on a paid leave that is unrelated to the charges. It's not clear when the leave began. And several London police officers are under investigation because of a video posted online which appears to show alcohol and the unsafe storage of a gun following the funeral for Toronto Police Constable Mark Pinizzotto. London's police chief says he has asked Toronto Police to open a criminal investigation into the handling and storage of the gun in connection with the incident in Toronto in late June. One senior officer with London Police has already been suspended with pay. We turn now to the latest from the mayoral campaign. Brad Bradford announcing today he would eliminate Toronto's land transfer tax if elected next month. CTV's Janice Golding has the details.
11: A massive campaign promise by mayoral candidate Brad Bradford.
12: This is the biggest affordability pledge that anyone's going to get this entire election.
11: Bradford announcing that if elected, he'd waive the municipal land transfer tax on the first 1.1 million of the value of homes purchased in Toronto.
12: This tax break is for people who are going to live in the home that they buy. Full stop.
11: Bradford says the move would save home buyers around $18,000 on a $1.1 million principal residence, although they'd still be on the hook for the provincial land transfer tax, which is roughly the same.
13: By our count and with our data, there's over 15,000 homes on an annual basis that would be impacted.
11: The Toronto Regional Real Estate Board says they'd welcome a cut, saying the land transfer tax is one of the most overused municipal revenue tools, adding that this will increase home affordability.
13: There's actually been research done by the C.D. Howe Institute that just the municipal land transfer tax alone has an impact on up to 16% of home buying purchases.
11: In his announcement today, Bradford also said he'd expand the first-time home buyers rebate.
14: Councillor Bradford will say anything during election time.
11: At her own news conference, however, incumbent Olivia Chow accused Bradford of political pandering and questioned how the city could afford the tax cut.
14: Finding those multi-million dollars of funding means that service has to be cut. I will not slash public services people relied on.
11: Mayoral candidate Chris Alexander echoing Chow's accusations.
15: That promise combined with yesterday's promise on water, combined with his other promises on edge barriers, police, etc., mean that he's putting the city probably, by our calculations, $1.3, $1.4 billion further into the hole.
11: Alexander adding that while he too wants to reduce the land transfer tax, Bradford's proposal is not the way to do it.
15: He's doubling the initial deficit for 2027. I think it's irresponsible.
11: Bradford says if approved, not one city service will be cut, saying a plan to make Toronto Water a public utility would help finance the plan. Janice Golding, CTV News.
1: Coming up on CTV News, as the Canadian steel industry takes another hit, there are renewed questions about its future, what it's going to take to weather the U.S. tariff storm. We'll have those details when we return.
8: Well, I'd call this a pretty nice end to September. Tomorrow, a mix of sun and cloud, above seasonal warmth, sunset time, 7 p.m. And then as we make our way into the weekend and especially early next week, it'll be feeling a lot more like October. Stay with us. We'll take a look at your 7-day forecast after this break.
16: 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Stuck in traffic. 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Brad Bradford is running for mayor to get Toronto moving again. And as a city planner, he knows how. 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
1: Welcome back. Here's a live look at the city this hour. We're sitting at 18 degrees and partly cloudy conditions. Let's check back in with Lindsay.
8: Well, Raheem, I took a little look ahead, and next weekend is looking pretty nice. It'll be the first weekend of October. Temperatures will be a little cooler. We have some sunshine to look forward to. But ahead of that, plan on some wet weather. And it turns out we could use some rain. Weather is brought to you by the Presler Law Firm. Injury lawyers, you don't pay unless they win. Today was another dry day, but look at that. The leaves are starting to change their color. This was in Rouge National Park earlier today. Our CTV News chopper was flying high above and captured some really vibrant reds and oranges already. Going to see a lot more of this around the GTA throughout the next couple of weeks. And that's certainly also happening in parts of northern Ontario, where it could be just so beautiful at this time of year. Now, I talked about how we need some rain. It's been almost 2 weeks since we've had any measurable precipitation. It is coming. Tomorrow, dayside, likely to be dry again. In fact, we will enjoy a mixture of sun and cloud. By late day Wednesday, it's possible that some areas will get into a few showers, certainly overnight, and then into Thursday morning, you'll want the umbrella as you're heading out the door. It'll be on and off wet weather throughout that day. Periods of rain, bit of a dry slot, looks like, in the afternoon, and then back into some more widespread, steadier showers for the evening hours and into Friday morning. This looks like a bit of a washout for Friday. It won't be. Looks quite unsettled for the morning, but we should be much drier for the afternoon. And then as far as rainfall amounts, this is going to vary a little bit depending on how this system develops over the next few days. But considering we've had minimal amounts of rain in the month of September, it's likely to feel significant. Here's a look at tonight's overnight low, 11 degrees. As mentioned, we remain above seasonal, just a few clouds in the sky. Tomorrow's daytime highs, back in the low 20s. Looks to be very comfortable and warmer than normal everywhere in southern Ontario. And not only that, but what you see is not what you get. It's likely to feel a couple of degrees warmer than that core temperature suggests. Here's your forecast for the National Day of Truth and Reconciliation. 23 degrees, feeling more like 27. And your 7-day forecast looks like this. We welcome October on Thursday, and it's going to be a warm day. Daytime high 25. Unsettled, as mentioned. Look at how the temperature trend changes through the weekend and into the early part of next week. Teen temperatures this time might only make it to a high of 14 on Monday. That's your look at the weather. Raheem, back to you.
1: Thanks, Lindsay. As Canada's trade war with the U.S. rages on, 350 workers at Stelco's plant in Hamilton are set to be laid off. CTV's John Musselman spoke with impacted workers and residents.
3: The city of Hamilton is Canada's biggest producer of steel, but the industry has suffered another blow. Stelco is laying off 350 workers. Ron Wells is the president of the United Steelworkers Union. He says it will have a devastating impact on families and the extended community.
4: It's hard. I got Jill Watt with me. Her husband works in the plant. He could be an affected member. It's tough. As you know, people, Christmas is around the corner. People, you know, got to stop spending, you know, prioritize their income. And that means so local businesses are going to suffer. So the whole community is going to suffer.
3: Union officials with Stelco joined the picket line at neighboring National Steel Car. This plant has been on strike for the past 7 weeks, and there's no end in sight. Frank Crowder is the local union president. He says the industry needs more help in the wake of U.S. tariffs.
5: If the federal and provincial governments got together with the municipal government and maybe invest some money and to upgrade the steel factories here, we could be building good Canadian steel for good Canadian infrastructure products here. It just makes sense.
3: This retired Stelco worker came out to support striking workers at National Steel Car.
6: But it's a shame what's happened to manufacturing. When I look at in 1975, you could have got a job. There was all kinds of manufacturing. Now there's no hardly any manufacturing in the city.
7: What do you think?
9: Meanwhile, Hamilton Mayor Andrea Horvath says she is furious about the Stelco layoffs.
10: We are a city that is going to be significantly hit. And this is starting to, of course, the pain starting to be felt with this announcement yesterday.
12: My heart goes out right now to the people of Hamilton. It's not just the families, it's their friends. There's extended family that's worried as well.
9: In a statement released yesterday, the American-owned steel manufacturer says it is idling finishing operations at the Hamilton plant as it concentrates steel production at its Lake Erie site. It says laid-off Hamilton workers will be offered work there, but the union says it would be less than 50 positions. John Musselman, CTV News in Hamilton.
1: The agreement that lowers childcare fees in Ontario is being extended. The early learning and childcare agreement was set to expire at the end of March. Today, the federal government announced an additional $12 billion in funding to extend it to 2031. CTV's Queen's Park Bureau Chief Siobhan Morris has the details.
11: The National Child Care Program is getting a funding boost and an extension through 2031.
13: This is a new allocation of nearly $12 billion in federal funding to the Ontario government over 4 years.
11: It comes with a commitment to hold fees in Ontario
13: at their current average of $19 per day until June 30th of 2027.
11: It is continuity, but still off the promise of $10 a day. The education minister says it's progress for parents.
14: $19 a day is a massive, massive relief to so many of them.
11: Ontario's also getting more time to add more childcare spaces. The province has added about 60,000 so far. The commitment for 86,000.
14: We're going to do everything in our power to make sure that we meet that target. We did have some challenges. Many of the new spaces that we bring forward are in schools. There were some school delays.
11: Ontario's budget watchdog has warned well over 200,000 spots are needed to handle more demand from lower fees.
19: It's really hard to create additional spaces if you don't have the staff to fill them. Like, we hear quite consistently that child care centers are having to close entirely or close full rooms because they're so understaffed.
11: The RECEs and ECEs who take care of children disheartened there's no new pay boost. These are workers who've long said low wages make it hard to stick with the job they love.
14: The challenge of staffing is one that we face across multiple sectors with massive implications.
11: For child care workers, the implications of a program that doesn't include more help for them.
19: I could see a lot of centers continuing to close and lots of families left without care.
11: Siobhan Morris, CTV News.
1: 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We take a walk on the runway of resilience, where Indigenous culture is seen, heard, and celebrated. That's after the break.

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11: The 9th annual Indigenous Legacy Gathering is underway in the heart of the city. This is a live look at Nathan Phillips Square, where the event began yesterday and runs until tomorrow to mark the National Day for Truth and Reconciliation. The goal is to highlight Indigenous traditions as well as honor residential school survivors, their families and communities. The event includes traditional drumming, dancing, art and educational workshops.
12: Through the helping hand of our brothers, elders, and communities, we found a space that understands our struggles.
11: Meanwhile, Namarez will be holding its annual celebration at Hillcrest Park tomorrow from 10 a.m. to 2 p.m. The gathering includes a sacred fire, traditional drumming circle, and speeches from Indigenous community members impacted by residential schools. The group says it is open to anyone seeking to honor and understand the history of Canada's First Nations, Inuit, and Métis people.
13: Reconciliation, the 94 Calls to Action, came out 11 years ago. It calls on all Canadian citizens to act, not just Indigenous. It seems like a lot of Indigenous peoples are doing the heavy lifting in terms of going out and educating folks about reconciliation. I think to really see it come to fruition, we need the average Canadians and our viewers out there to come out and come to our events, come with an open mind and open heart and learn.
11: The National Day for Truth and Reconciliation was established in response to a call to action as part of the Truth and Reconciliation Commission. It became a federal statutory holiday on June 3, 2021. Meanwhile, an Indigenous organization called Seeing Red is celebrating who they are and where they're going today and every day. CTV's Andrea Case reports.
14: Fashion making a statement on the runway of resilience, the award-winning Indigenous fashion and cultural exhibition at the Brickworks this past weekend from Seeing Red Media. Host and resilience brand ambassador Callie Bomberry.
15: Seeing Red is an Indigenous amplification and creative agency. We really strive as a company to promote and provide a spotlight for Indigenous voices, talent, creative artists.
14: The show featured food, art and culture in addition to high fashion and took the time to remind us of important contributions of the past. For example, Indigenous ironworkers helped build major infrastructure and iconic structures in Toronto, including the CN Tower.
15: Indigenous people deserve to have a spotlight to be put on a center stage, and it's really important for our own people to provide that platform for ourselves. Outsiders can sometimes get it wrong, so it's really important for us to promote our own people and really shine, let them shine.
14: The work of Anishinaabe fashion designer Wabunuke Arik also shone on the red carpet.
16: I come from the mindset of sustainability. I did my school in Italy, France, and London. As Indigenous people who are artists, we've always wanted a platform to be able to show and express what we are versus what you have read in the mainstream media. The stuff that is not so real. There's so many levels of talent within Indigenous country. We're everything. We're scientists, we're astronauts, we're lawyers, we're judges, we're hosts. So to have that opportunity and a platform to be included and have space saved for us and welcomed into that space, it's definitely something that we absolutely would love to take up space. It's time. It's time that people see all the beauty that we have from every different tribe.
14: On the eve of Truth and Reconciliation Day, Bombarian actress and model, who's proudly Haudenosaunee, says Indigenous people are looking forward without forgetting the past, and attending the event had an added bonus.
15: It's really nice to just be in a room full of people that look like you, that talk like you, who have similar experiences as you as well.
14: Andrea Case, CTV News.
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11: The Phoenix Concert Theater has found a new home in the city's West End. The owners of 35-year-old concert venue on Sherbourne have submitted plans to the city to relocate to Parkdale Hall on Queen Street West. The closure of the Phoenix was announced in 2024 because the property is being redeveloped, but the venue continues to operate. The Phoenix will continue with shows at 410 Sherbourne through next year. And that is our report for this evening. A reminder, you can get breaking news all day on CP24 and on our website, ctvnewstoronto.ca. For Lindsay Morrison and all of us at CTV News, have a good night. I'm Raheem Ladani. We'll see you tomorrow.

0: disappointing start to the season for the Toronto Maple Leafs, falling 3-2 at home to the Montreal Canadiens. Highlights, if you can call them that, and reaction coming up. Person dying, struck by a vehicle in Mississauga. We have details on what happened just ahead. And from the campaign trail, the promises made and what the reaction is as well as we get closer and closer to Election Day. We are Toronto's breaking news, CP24. I'm Andrew Brennan, and thank you, as always, for joining us. We begin outside of Scotiabank Arena and the disappointment inside with the Maple Leafs opening their new season against the Montreal Canadiens.
1: Here's Nylander on his first shift.
0: Much fanfare to start. William Nylander scoring with less than a minute into the first period on the board then. But Montreal answered and then some with three goals before the Leafs got their second one in the third period.
1: Tavares, here's Nylander working in. Cowan in front scores.
0: Now, the Leafs pulled within a goal with about 4 minutes left to play in the game. William Nylander with his second on the night, but the Canadiens held on, the Habs winning 3-2 in the season opener. Now, with the biggest rivals beating them in the first game of the year, it didn't necessarily leave many Leafs fans all that happy. CP24's Arne Azakarian has been outside of Scotiabank Arena telling us how the fans have been feeling and the pulse ultimately of, well, Leafs Nation, Arda.
2: They started off happy, Andrew. Everybody was excited. You could feel the anticipation and the hope in the air after a disappointing last season. This is what Leaf fans were waiting for, this home opener, this team that has revamped this front office, all brand new with a new GM, new coach, Matt Sundin in our corner. It was all pointing for a win. However, it was a disappointing loss for the Leafs. You know, they really tried to come together. And for the first time, Marchenko's first time on the ice with a brand new team, and he managed to score, have an assist in the first 48 seconds with William Nylander. We had a chance to speak to some fans today after the game on their thoughts.
3: Well, it was a good effort. I think that they needed to kind of spend a little more time, you know, working the zone a bit, but McKenna looked good, Marchenko looked great. Good energy all around.
4: I wanted a second line center. I wanted another defenseman. But you know what? You know, Nye's a good guy, but I like the trade. Unpopular opinion, but that trade will work out. We'll see how this team gels. I think we're going to be okay. Maybe at the deadline, we need another D. If Tanev goes down, this D is a bottom 10 defense.
2: Is this our year?
4: Probably not.
2: Oh, that one kind of hurt. Okay, so with me right now is Matthew, who's probably the biggest Leaf fan. It doesn't show that you're a Leaf fan at all, Matthew.
5: Not at all. Not at all. Not at all.
2: So tell me what your thoughts are on tonight's game.
5: They put on a great effort. Austin Matthews was fast. I have no concerns about that. Obviously didn't get the win, which is disappointing. But Willie Nylander, he got out. His first goal, first shift. It was really exciting. And Marchenko impressed me. He was really in there. I was a little bit conflicted when he got the right before the season opener, but I think he did really well in this first game with the Leafs.
2: So many changes for this team, from new players to new coaching staff. What are your thoughts?
5: I think that it's an exciting time. I was a little bit nervous about everything that happened over the summer and lots of changes and lots of different media reports, but I think this is what the Maple Leafs need, and the new general manager leading, I think he's really showing that he's all in, and he's going to make some changes that I think will lead us right into the playoffs.
2: Right before we were talking, Matthew, we aired a clip of me asking this question to a guy. Is this our year? So I'm going to ask you the same question. Is this our year?
5: Absolutely. Okay. Every time. Every time. Always.
2: The other guy said a different answer than you. I'm not going to say what kind of answer, but thank you. Thank you. Thank you so much. You too. Enjoy your night. So still, there's so many games left to play. More than 80 games of the season. You know, having a loss in the very beginning, the first game. But this is a team that's coming together, that's learning from each other still. So there's still lots of hope for many Leaf fans. Back to you.
0: Exactly, Arda. This year we actually have two extra games. It's the first time there's 84 games in a season. So that means there's two more chances for things to go better. Just got to think about
2: there
0: the glass
2: go.
0: Half full.
2: I love the optimism.
0: We're trying our best. We always got to try. Thank you, Arda. Let's switch gears now. A motorcycle rider killed after a crash in Oakville. It happened near Dundas and 8th Line at around 6:45. The motorcycle and vehicle colliding, police telling us the male motorcycle rider was pronounced dead at the scene. The investigation continues into cause. In Mississauga, a deadly hit and run to report. This happening about 6 o'clock at Winston, Churchill, and Dundas. Peel police say the pedestrian died at the scene. The pickup truck involved did not stay on scene.
6: We are trying to determine every single aspect as to what led to this incident. Currently, the information that I have so far is the pedestrian was traveling northbound on Winston, Churchill onto the west side of the crosswalk. And the culprit vehicle was traveling southbound on Winston Churchill, turning westbound on Dundas Street, and that was when it was last seen.
0: Now to the driver of a concrete truck that's died in a rollover in Scarborough. The Chopper 24 showing us what happened, or at least the aftermath, at the Kennedy on-ramp to the 401 eastbound. The truck flipped over at about 10:30 in the morning, causing the drum to completely detach from the vehicle. The male driver had to be forced from the cab and then transported to a trauma center, sadly passing away from his injuries. Staying in Scarborough, a man rushed to hospital in a stabbing. This happening at about 8:30 in the evening at Eglinton and Markham Road. Toronto police say that they located a man in his 50s, stabbed, and brought them to hospital with the help of paramedics with serious and potentially life-threatening injuries. There's no word on any possible suspect or suspects with the investigation ongoing. Turning to the municipal election now, and a big campaign promise on the campaign trail from one of the top candidates for the mayoralty. Brad Bradford says he wants to eliminate the land transfer tax on homes under $1.1 million. However, his opponents are questioning whether city services would have to be cut to pay for it. CTV's Janice Golding looks at that.
7: A massive campaign promise by mayoral candidate Brad Bradford.
8: This is the biggest affordability pledge that anyone's going to get this entire election.
7: Bradford announcing that if elected, he'd waive the municipal land transfer tax on the first $1.1 million of the value of homes purchased in Toronto.
8: This tax break is for people who are going to live in the home that they buy. Full stop.
7: Bradford says the move would save home buyers around $18,000 on a $1.1 million principal residence, although they'd still be on the hook for the provincial land transfer tax, which is roughly the same.
9: By our count and with our data, there's over 15,000 homes on an annual basis that would be impacted.
7: The Toronto Regional Real Estate Board says they'd welcome a cut, saying the land transfer tax is one of the most overused municipal revenue tools, adding that this will increase home affordability.
9: There's actually been research done by the C.D. Howe Institute that just the municipal land transfer tax alone has an impact on up to 16% of home buying purchases.
7: In his announcement today, Bradford also said he'd expand the first-time home buyers rebate.
10: Councillor Bradford will say anything during election time.
7: At her own news conference, however, incumbent Olivia Chow accused Bradford of political pandering and questioned how the city could afford the tax cut.
10: Finding those multi-million dollars of funding means that service has to be cut. I will not slash public services people relied on.
7: Mayoral candidate Chris Alexander echoing Chow's accusations.
11: That promise combined with yesterday's promise on water, combined with his other promises on edge barriers, police, etc., mean that he's putting the city probably, by our calculations, $1.3, $1.4 billion further into the hole.
7: Alexander adding that while he too wants to reduce the land transfer tax, Bradford's proposal is not the way to do it.
11: He's doubling the initial deficit for 2027. I think it's irresponsible.
7: Bradford says if approved, not one city service will be cut, saying a plan to make Toronto Water a public utility would help finance the plan. Janice Golding, CTV News.
0: Thank you, Janice. Small businesses in Little Portugal crying foul after the city implemented rush hour parking restrictions for both sides of Dundas. Merchants between Lansdowne and Ossington are saying that this has led to a loss of business. Before April, there was parking on at least one side of the street during rush hour, north side of Dundas in the morning, south side in the afternoon. The restrictions were put in place by the city, they say, to improve streetcar service. The three local business improvement area groups that are leading the charge here want the city to engage directly with them to identify new solutions. The Phoenix Concert Theater, meantime, is a new solution for a longer-term home in the West End. Owners of the 35-year-old concert venue on Sherbourne have submitted plans to the city to relocate it to Parkdale Hall on Queen Street. The closure of the Phoenix was announced in 2024 as the property is being redeveloped, but the venue does continue to operate right now. You're watching Toronto's Breaking News, CP24. More of your top stories after this.
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13: Nice watch. You need watches at Oliver's? 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
18: Cashman, can you change my hand back into cash?
19: Why do you love turning people's valuables into cash?
20: Because that's what heroes do.
0: Welcome back. Three people are now in custody, more than a dozen firearms seized in a police investigation dubbed Project Playfight. It was a six-month operation beginning in February when police say they got a tip about the illegal trafficking of guns online. An undercover operation was launched. Officers were then led to, they say, individuals allegedly involved in the sale of these firearms. Now, with several search warrants carried out over the summer, arrests were made and the seizure of the weapons done, plus ammunition and cash.
21: In addition to the 15 firearms seized, officers recovered more than 1,000 rounds of ammunition, several overcapacity magazines, and an auto sear capable of converting a handgun into a fully automatic weapon. More than $7,000 in Canadian currency and a 2.5 gram gold bar were seized.
0: The three Toronto men now face a combined 45 charges. A veteran OPP officer, meantime, now facing charges, accused of possessing and accessing child sexual abuse material. 54-year-old Sergeant.

0: 31-year-old Sherry Donovan, both charged with first-degree murder. Police say they searched a residence in Niagara and found 9 guns, ammunition, cocaine, meth, and ketamine. Fearon now faces drug trafficking charges as well. 2 other suspects are still being sought. In London, Ontario, multiple police officers are now under investigation for a video posted online appearing to show alcohol and the unsafe storage of a gun following the funeral for Toronto Police Constable Mark Benizzano. Now, London's chief says he wants Toronto police to have a criminal investigation looked into what happened, particularly the handling and storage of that firearm. This related to the alleged incident police say happened in Toronto in late June. One senior officer with London police has already been suspended with pay. Keep it here on CB24. More of your top stories as we come back.
1: Yeah, Larry was playing like crazy. But like, I'm confident. I think we got a good shot of doing something this season. I just can't imagine us without him. He's my favorite person to watch, too, so I don't know what I'd do.
2: The division's looking really strong this year. We might have a chance of going to the finals.
1: But I don't know. What do you think?
3: Man, I think you talk too much.
1: Okay.
3: You hear that? That's nice.

0: Toronto Maple Leafs falling to their biggest rival on opening night of the new season. The Montreal Canadiens coming away with the win. A fatal hit and run in Mississauga. A person dying hit in the intersection of Dundas and Winston Churchill. And a vehicle rollover, a cement truck, in fact, killing the driver at the 401 in Kennedy. Stay with us here on CP24. These stories and more on the way. Of course, details anytime at cp24.com. Ontario's top court says a woman found guilty of killing her infant son more than 20 years ago was wrongfully convicted. Jennifer Gaskin was found guilty of manslaughter in 2002 and the death of her two-month-old son, Joseph. Two medical experts testified in her trial. The newborn died as a result of shaken baby syndrome. A coroner's review later found significant flaws in the work of Dr. Charles Smith, who was at the time the head forensic pathologist at Sick Kids. This led to an inquiry and eventually enough uncertainty was raised about the cause of Joseph's death. Gaskin was acquitted and ultimately now says she finally feels free after decades branded a monster. The agreement which lowers child care fees in Ontario is being extended. The early learning and child care agreement between Ontario and the feds was set to expire in March next year. Now the federal government has announced an additional $12 billion in funding to extend it to 2031. In Ontario, child care fees average about $19 a day, capped at $22. The province committed to maintaining those fees at that level until at least June 30th next year.
1: It's care that allows families to provide that quality care for their children, but also be able to keep food in the fridge, to be able to pursue post-secondary ambitions and save for their child's education, to be able to invest in their own economic future as a family.
0: Now, when the program was first launched, it was billed initially as a way to lower child care fees to $10 a day, which has never been happened in Ontario. Hundreds of Canadian steelworkers, meantime, are soon going to be out of work as the U.S. trade war impacts their jobs. We learned this week that 350 Stelco workers are to be laid off next month, with a plan to idle part of the Hamilton plant indefinitely. Now, we do know that Canadian steel exports to the U.S. are currently subjected to a tariff of up to 50%.
2: If the federal and provincial governments got together with the municipal government and maybe invest some money and to upgrade the steel factories here, we could be building good Canadian steel for good Canadian infrastructure products here. It just makes sense.
0: NDP labor critic Jamie West, meantime, talking about this situation at Queen's Park.
3: We need a plan today to be implemented today. We called for Doug Ford, we called the legislature to put a plan in place to protect these workers. We can't keep going through this charade of the premier pouring out a bottle of booze and then doing nothing to protect these workers. More has to be done.
0: In 2024, Cleveland Cliffs acquired Stelco for $3.4 billion, the deal contingent on the company maintaining the same number of unionized workers for 5 years. Keep it here on CP24. More of your top stories as we return.

0: Turn after this.
1: To their first taste of ambition. Those big Renaults. The job that's a true calling. To team spirit. Those first big purchases. To retirements and one good reason. Make that two. To save. Behind every number, there is you. And behind you, there's Desjardins.
0: A one-time popular store for housewares is making a comeback. Bed Bath & Beyond coming back to Canada just after it shut down because of financial issues only years ago. Pat Foran has the story.
2: Bed Bath & Beyond's Canadian locations shut their doors for good in early 2023. Many customers were caught off guard when 54 stores went out of business. Many were also stuck with worthless gift cards.
3: What I would like is just to be able to get my money back or spend the amount that I have in the store.
2: Bed Bath & Beyond now has a new Canadian owner, Sleep Country Canada. The company launched its online business, which is now up and running. It says it plans to open brick-and-mortar stores next year. In a news release, Bed Bath & Beyond said, now Canadian-owned and led, the brand returns with a reimagined vision built specifically for the Canadian market.
4: It's nice to see a Canadian company, you know, kind of pulling itself back up and launching the brand in Canada.
2: The company has also been brought back in the U.S., but under different ownership. It was known for having coupons and discounts, but they were so effective some customers never wanted to pay full price. The store launches with 6,000 products from over 80 brands. At a time of economic friction with the U.S., being a Canadian company could help.
4: Canadians, I think, are trying to buy from other Canadian companies where possible. So this might be a little bit of a tailwind for them, too, in this case.
2: The store is hopeful it can bring back old customers and find new ones, including those who used to shop at now closed Hudson's Bay stores. With home sales down and consumers watching their money, Bruce Winder says it makes sense to start selling online and then see what happens.
4: Smart to sort of always try online, see what happens, learn from it, and then, you know, open a store if things look good, learn from that, and then slowly but surely, you know, expand it to the right number.
2: The company told CTV News its brick and mortar stores are expected to open across Canada in late 2027, with the number and locations still being determined. Pat Foran, CTV News.
0: A new film starring Tom Cruise hitting theaters this weekend. E! Talk's Tyrone Edwards, though, got to speak with the star ahead of the release of Digger.
5: So tell me about the transformation into Digger.
6: You start finding your voice with it. It's what voice do I create that's going to serve that story, that's going to find that rhythm?
5: Yeah.
6: So when you hear the Digger voice, it just, it's, I'm playing with the language and the different characters that I'm playing in the film.
5: Yeah.
6: So I'm finding that. What's going to work for that rhythm?
5: Love that.
6: And you just kind of instinctually find it.
5: Absolutely. I love that.
6: That was a fat suit, by the way.
5: Oh, it was a fat suit.
6: Yeah, I'm just telling you.
5: Oh, okay.
6: That was a fat suit.
5: Well, and of course, I can see that. I can definitely see that.
0: Cruise is playing the role of an eccentric oil tycoon whose hunger for power causes a global catastrophe. E! Talk's exclusive Canadian interview with Cruise airs this week at 7 p.m. on CTV. The full interview is also on E! Talk's YouTube channel. You're watching Toronto's Breaking News, CP24, as we get set to mark the National Day for Truth and Reconciliation. We take you to Nathan Phillips Square for the Indigenous Legacy Gathering.
7: Man, this watch hasn't been in style since I had it here.
8: Fear not, Hamilton. 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
7: Who are you?
8: I'm Oliver's Cash Crusader, and I have one mission. 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
7: Wow. 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
8: Just fun money fast.
9: Oh, yeah.
7: That's my line.
10: Hamilton.
11: Oh,
10: Hamilton.
0: welcome back. The Indigenous Legacy Gathering continues in the heart of the city at Nathan Phillips Square, running through National Day for Truth and Reconciliation. The goal to put a spotlight on the diverse traditions of Indigenous peoples across Turtle Island and honor residential school survivors, their families, and communities. The event includes traditional drumming, dancing, art, and educational workshops. Now, as it is a federal holiday on Wednesday, that's closures that you have to deal with in the morning. Passport offices, Canada Post, the Canada Revenue Agency, and more closed. Also banks as well. All branches of libraries are closed as well. As for what is open, well, transit is running as usual. Schools open across the province. Most grocery stores and malls too. LCBOs open at noon. And the beer store and wine racks also are open. If you're looking to go do some attraction seeing, like go to the AGO, Aga Khan Museum, Casa Loma, etc., those are also open as well. Name Reis is also having an annual celebration at Hillcrest Park as of 10 a.m. in the morning until 2 p.m. The peaceful community gathering includes a sacred fire, traditional drumming circles, and speeches from Indigenous community members impacted by residential schools. The group says it's open to anyone who wants to honor and better understand the history of Canada's First Nations, Inuit, and Métis people. Thank you, as always, for watching us here on Toronto's Breaking News CP24 as we continue with your top stories through the night.

0: chip. Fiery scores!
1: And just like that, another NHL season is underway. The Toronto Maple Leafs unfortunately skating their way to an opening night loss against the Montreal Canadiens. Good evening. It is not the final score fans were hoping for, a 3-2 loss against the Habs, but it comes after a busy offseason, which saw the Leafs add many new players, including Darren Radish, Sergei Bobrovsky, Kirill Marchenko, and first overall pick, Gavin McKenna. Let's check in with CP24's Arda Zakarian, who was watching the game with fans. Arda, bad news, you know, the Leafs lose the season opener. The good news is, at least there's 83 more games to play.
2: Hockey is back in Toronto, and at Real Sports, where I was watching the game with so many fans, there was so much excitement, anticipation in the air, and a lot of hope as well. Of course, it didn't work out the way they wanted to, but they did give it a good effort. William Nylander scoring in the first 48 seconds with an assist from Marchenko, it was the first time on the ice for him as a Maple Leaf. So that was great to watch. The fans were going nuts for that. And then, of course, late in the third period, William Nylander came again and he scored another goal, and he made it with just 1 point in order for us to tie it. But of course, it didn't happen. We lost this game. And we also had Gavin McKenna, who was the first overall draft pick, skating on the ice as a Maple Leaf for the very first time. Here's more from McKenna and Marchenko.
3: Not my best, but yeah, I think I'm glad we're playing again tomorrow.
4: What was that rookie lap like?
3: It was awesome. That was probably the most nervous I was in the entire game. But it's awesome. You only get to do it once. So I had a lot of fun while I was out there.
5: I think it's everybody, you know, it's everything about the win. And we're looking for a win, we're looking for playoffs, for cup. And obviously for me, it's a good opportunity to show how I can play, how I can help these guys, and they really helped me.
2: And when the game was done, fans were eager to talk to us about this team, this revamp of all these new players that are now on the team, plus a whole new front office. We have a new coach, a new GM. We have Matt Sundin in our corner as well. So here are some fans we spoke to right after the game.
6: Well, it was a good effort. I think that they needed to kind of spend a little more time, you know, working the zone a bit. But McKenna looked good. Marchenko looked great. Good energy all around.
7: I wanted a second line center. I wanted another defenseman. But you know what? You know, Nye's a good guy, but I like the trade. Unpopular opinion, but that trade will work out. We'll see how this team gels. I think we're going to be okay. Maybe at the deadline, we need another D. If Tanev goes down, this D is a bottom 10 defense.
2: Is this our year?
7: Probably not.
2: Okay, I have to say, another guy I spoke to when I asked him, is this our year? He said, absolutely. So we'll end on that high note. And of course, there are more than 80 games left for this team. And this is just the beginning. So we'll see how it all plays out. Back to you.
1: All right, thanks for that, Arda. A lot of optimism. And the Leafs are playing again tomorrow. So they got a chance to get their first win. Thanks for that. We'll have more news in a moment. But first, here's a live look at the city this hour. 18 degrees. Let's check in with Lindsay Morrison.
8: Well, Raheem, it was a bit of a cloudy day for us today, but it was comfortable, dare I say. Certainly wasn't cool. And through the overnight hours tonight, we are once again above seasonal. Forecast low 11 degrees. That's a little cooler than last night. But again, our average overnight temperature this time of year is around 8 degrees. And then tomorrow, not only is 23 degrees warmer than normal, but there will be a humidex factor. It's going to feel like 27 at the height of the day. And you couple that with a mix of sun and cloud, and it's looking like a pretty nice Wednesday. Here's the thing, though. Wet weather is coming. We'll give you an idea of when to expect it and how much is in the forecast. That's all coming up. But for now, Raheem, back to you.
1: Thanks for that, Lindsay. The search is underway following a deadly hit and run in Mississauga tonight. It happened just after 6 p.m. at Winston Churchill Boulevard in Dundas Street. Peel police say the pedestrian died at the scene and the pickup truck involved failed to remain at the scene.
9: We are trying to determine every single aspect as to what led to this incident. Currently, the information that I have so far is the pedestrian was traveling northbound on Winston Churchill onto the west side of the crosswalk. And the culprit vehicle was traveling southbound on Winston Churchill, turning westbound on Dundas Street, and that was when it was last seen.
1: Anyone with information is being asked to contact police. And in Oakville, a motorcyclist has been killed after a crash tonight. It happened at the intersection of Dundas Street East and 8th Line around 6:45. A motorcycle and vehicle collided. Police tell us a male motorcyclist was pronounced dead at the scene. The vehicle involved did remain at the scene, and an investigation into the cause of the crash is underway. And one person is dead after a cement truck rolled over near the 401 this morning. It happened shortly before 9:30 a.m. on the ramp from northbound Kennedy Road to the eastbound 401. The driver, a 57-year-old man from Scarborough, was taken to hospital where he later died. The cause of the rollover is still under investigation. Police are asking anyone with information to come forward. Meanwhile, a motorcyclist is in hospital after crashing on the Gardner tonight. That incident happened on the eastbound Gardner approaching the DVP around 8:15. Toronto police say the motorcyclist crashed, sending a man to hospital with serious but non-life-threatening injuries. There are lane closures in place as the investigation continues. A man has been rushed to hospital after a stabbing in Scarborough. It happened near Eglinton and Markham Road just before 8:30 tonight. Toronto police say they located a man in his 50s who had been stabbed. He was brought to hospital with serious, potentially life-threatening injuries. There's no word on a possible suspect or suspects. The investigation is ongoing. Two people have been charged with murder in connection with a fatal shooting in Vaughan a year ago. On August 27, 2025, police were called to a business near Jane and Langstaff. 41-year-old Duvain Donald Francis was found suffering from gunshot wounds. He was eventually pronounced dead at the scene. Today, police announced that 40-year-old Daniel Fearon and 41-year-old Sherry Donovan have been arrested and charged with first-degree murder in Francis's death. Police are also searched the residence in the Niagara region, and they seized 9 guns and ammo, as well as cocaine, meth, and ketamine. Fearon is also facing drug trafficking charges. Police are also searching for 2 other suspects. A gun trafficking investigation called Project Playfight has led to 3 arrests and more than a dozen firearms seized. The 6-month operation started in February when police got a tip about a person trafficking guns through an online platform. An undercover operation was launched and officers were led to other individuals allegedly involved in the sale of firearms. Search warrants were carried out over the summer, leading to the arrests and the seizures of weapons, ammunition, and cash.
10: In addition to the 15 firearms seized, officers recovered more than 1,000 rounds of ammunition, several overcapacity magazines, and an auto sear capable of converting a handgun into a fully automatic weapon. More than $7,000 in Canadian currency and a 2.5 gram gold bar were seized.
1: 3 men from Toronto are facing a combined 45 charges as part of the probe. A veteran OPP officer has been accused of possessing and accessing child sexual abuse material. 54-year-old Sergeant Chris Wise faces allegations of possessing child pornography dating back to 2018. The OPP says he's a team leader with the Underwater Search and Recovery Unit working out of Orillia. He was arrested on September 8th in Alliston, but the charges were not announced for more than 2 weeks after Wise was granted bail and released to a surety. The OPP say Wise has been off work on a paid leave that is unrelated to the charges. It's not clear when the leave began. And several London police officers are under investigation because of a video posted online which appears to show alcohol and the unsafe storage of a gun following the funeral for Toronto Police Constable Mark Pinizzotto. London's police chief says he has asked Toronto Police to open a criminal investigation into the handling and storage of the gun in connection with the incident in Toronto in late June. One senior officer with London Police has already been suspended with pay. We turn now to the latest from the mayoral campaign. Brad Bradford announcing today he would eliminate Toronto's land transfer tax if elected next month. CTV's Janice Golding has the details.
11: A massive campaign promise by mayoral candidate Brad Bradford.
12: This is the biggest affordability pledge that anyone's going to get this entire election.
11: Bradford announcing that if elected, he'd waive the municipal land transfer tax on the first 1.1 million of the value of homes purchased in Toronto.
12: This tax break is for people who are going to live in the home that they buy. Full stop.
11: Bradford says the move would save home buyers around $18,000 on a $1.1 million principal residence, although they'd still be on the hook for the provincial land transfer tax, which is roughly the same.
13: By our count and with our data, there's over 15,000 homes on an annual basis that would be impacted.
11: The Toronto Regional Real Estate Board says they'd welcome a cut, saying the land transfer tax is one of the most overused municipal revenue tools, adding that this will increase home affordability.
13: There's actually been research done by the C.D. Howe Institute that just the municipal land transfer tax alone has an impact on up to 16% of home buying purchases.
11: In his announcement today, Bradford also said he'd expand the first-time home buyers rebate.
14: Councillor Bradford will say anything during election time.
11: At her own news conference, however, incumbent Olivia Chow accused Bradford of political pandering and questioned how the city could afford the tax cut.
14: Finding those multi-million dollars of funding means that service has to be cut. I will not slash public services people relied on.
11: Mayoral candidate Chris Alexander echoing Chow's accusations.
15: That promise combined with yesterday's promise on water, combined with his other promises on edge barriers, police, etc., mean that he's putting the city probably, by our calculations, $1.4 billion further into the hole.
11: Alexander adding that while he too wants to reduce the land transfer tax, Bradford's proposal is not the way to do it.
15: He's doubling the initial deficit for 2027. I think it's irresponsible.
11: Bradford says if approved, not one city service will be cut, saying a plan to make Toronto Water a public utility would help finance the plan. Janice Golding, CTV News.
1: Coming up on CTV News, as the Canadian steel industry takes another hit, there are renewed questions about its future, what it's going to take to weather the U.S. tariff storm. We'll have those details when we return.
8: Well, I'd call this a pretty nice end to September. Tomorrow, a mix of sun and cloud, above seasonal warmth, sunset time, 7 p.m. And then as we make our way into the weekend, and especially early next week, it'll be feeling a lot more like October. Stay with us. We'll take a look at your 7-day forecast after this break.
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5: Back. Here's a live look at the city this hour. We're sitting at 18 degrees and partly cloudy conditions. Let's check back in with Lindsay.
6: Well, Raheem, I took a little look ahead, and next weekend is looking pretty nice. It'll be the first weekend of October. Temperatures will be a little cooler. We have some sunshine to look forward to. But ahead of that, plan on some wet weather. And it turns out we could use some rain. Weather is brought to you by the Presler Law Firm. Injury lawyers, you don't pay unless they win. Today was another dry day, but look at that. The leaves are starting to change their color. This was in Rouge National Park. Earlier today, our CTV News chopper was flying high above and captured some really vibrant reds and oranges already. Going to see a lot more of this around the GTA throughout the next couple of weeks. And that's certainly also happening in parts of northern Ontario where it can be just so beautiful at this time of year. Now, I talked about how we need some rain. It's been almost 2 weeks since we've had any measurable precipitation. It is coming. Tomorrow, dayside, likely to be dry again. In fact, we will enjoy a mixture of sun and cloud. By late day Wednesday, it's possible that some areas will get into a few showers, certainly overnight, and then into Thursday morning, you'll want the umbrella as you're heading out the door. It'll be on and off wet weather throughout that day. Periods of rain, bit of a dry slot looks like in the afternoon, and then back into some more widespread, steadier showers for the evening hours and into Friday morning. This looks like a bit of a washout for Friday. It won't be. Looks quite unsettled for the morning, but we should be much drier for the afternoon. And then as far as rainfall amounts, this is going to vary a little bit depending on how this system develops over the next few days. But considering we've had minimal amounts of rain in the month of September, it's likely to feel significant. Here's a look at tonight's overnight low, 11 degrees. As mentioned, we remain above seasonal, just a few clouds in the sky. Tomorrow's daytime highs, back in the low 20s. Looks to be very comfortable and warmer than normal everywhere in southern Ontario. And not only that, but what you see is not what you get. It's likely to feel a couple of degrees warmer than that core temperature suggests. Here's your forecast for the National Day of Truth and Reconciliation. 23 degrees, feeling more like 27. And your 7-day forecast looks like this. We welcome October on Thursday, and it's going to be a warm day. Daytime high 25. Unsettled, as mentioned. Look at how the temperature trend changes through the weekend and into the early part of next week. Teen temperatures this time might only make it to a high of 14 on Monday. That's your look at the weather. Raheem, back to you.
5: Thanks, Lindsay. As Canada's trade war with the U.S. rages on, 350 workers at Stelco's plant in Hamilton are set to be laid off. CTV's John Musselman spoke with impacted workers and residents.
7: The city of Hamilton is Canada's biggest producer of steel, but the industry has suffered another blow. Stelco is laying off 350 workers. Ron Wells is the president of the United Steelworkers Union. He says it will have a devastating impact on families and the extended community.
8: It's hard. I got Jill Watt with me. Her husband works in the plant. He could be an affected member. It's tough. As you know, people, Christmas is around the corner. Gotta stop spending, you know, prioritize their income. And that means our local businesses are going to suffer. So the whole community is going to suffer.
7: Union officials with Stelco joined the picket line at neighboring National Steel Car. This plant has been on strike for the past 7 weeks, and there's no end in sight. Frank Crowder is the local union president. He says the industry needs more help in the wake of U.S. tariffs.
9: If the federal and provincial governments got together with the municipal government and maybe invest some money and to upgrade the steel factories here, we could be building good Canadian steel for good Canadian infrastructure products here. It just makes sense.
7: This retired Stelco worker came out to support striking workers at National Steel Car.
10: But it's a shame what's happened to manufacturing. When I look at in 1975, you could have got a job. There was all kinds of manufacturing. Now there's hardly any manufacturing in the city.
7: What do you think? Meanwhile, Hamilton Mayor Andrea Horvath says she is furious about the Stelco layoffs.
11: We are a city that is going to be significantly hit. And this is starting to, of course, the pain starting to be felt with this announcement yesterday.
12: My heart goes out right now to the people of Hamilton. It's not just the families, it's their friends. There's extended family that's worried as well.
7: In a statement released yesterday, the American-owned steel manufacturer says it is idling finishing operations at the Hamilton plant as it concentrates steel production at its Lake Erie site. It says laid-off Hamilton workers will be offered work there, but the union says it would be less than 50 positions. John Musselman, CTV News in Hamilton.
5: The agreement that lowers childcare fees in Ontario is being extended. The early learning and childcare agreement was set to expire at the end of March. Today, the federal government announced an additional $12 billion in funding to extend it to 2031. CTV's Queen's Park Bureau Chief Siobhan Morris has the details.
13: The National Child Care Program is getting a funding boost and an extension through 2031.
14: This is a new allocation of nearly $12 billion in federal funding to the Ontario government over 4 years.
13: It comes with a commitment to hold fees in Ontario
14: at their current average of $19 per day until June 30th of 2027.
13: It is continuity, but still off the promise of $10 a day. The education minister says it's progress for parents.
15: $19 a day is a massive, massive relief to so many of them.
13: Ontario's also getting more time to add more childcare spaces. The province has added about 60,000 so far. The commitment for 86,000.
15: We're going to do everything in our power to make sure that we meet that target. We were we did have some challenges. Many of the new spaces that we bring forward are in schools. There were some school delays.
13: Ontario's budget watchdog has warned well over 200,000 spots are needed to handle more demand from lower fees.
16: It's really hard to create additional spaces if you don't have the staff to fill them. Like, we hear quite consistently that child care centers are having to close entirely or close full rooms because they're so understaffed.
13: The RECEs and ECEs who take care of children disheartened there's no new pay boost. These are workers who've long said low wages make it hard to stick with the job they love.
15: The challenge of staffing is one that we face across multiple sectors with massive implications.
13: For child care workers, the implications of a program that doesn't include more help for them.
16: I could see a lot of centers continuing to close and lots of families left without care.
13: Siobhan Morris, CTV News.
5: 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We take a walk on the runway of resilience, where Indigenous culture is seen, heard, and celebrated. That's after the break.

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5: Baba Yaga.
6: The 9th annual Indigenous Legacy Gathering is underway in the heart of the city. This is a live look at Nathan Phillips Square, where the event began yesterday and runs until tomorrow to mark the National Day for Truth and Reconciliation. The goal is to highlight Indigenous traditions as well as honor residential school survivors, their families and communities. The event includes traditional drumming, dancing, art and educational workshops.
7: Through the helping hand of our brothers, elders, and communities, we found a space that understands our struggles.
6: Meanwhile, Namarez will be holding its annual celebration at Hillcrest Park tomorrow from 10 a.m. to 2 p.m. The gathering includes a sacred fire, traditional drumming circle, and speeches from Indigenous community members impacted by residential schools. The group says it is open to anyone seeking to honor and understand the history of Canada's First Nations, Inuit, and Métis people.
8: Reconciliation, the 94 Calls to Action, came out 11 years ago. It calls on all Canadian citizens to act, not just Indigenous. It seems like a lot of Indigenous peoples are doing the heavy lifting in terms of going out and educating folks about reconciliation. I think to really see it come to fruition, we need the average Canadians and our viewers out there to come out and come to our events, come with an open mind and open heart, and learn.
6: The National Day for Truth and Reconciliation was established in response to a call to action as part of the Truth and Reconciliation Commission. It became a federal statutory holiday on June 3, 2021. Meanwhile, an Indigenous organization called Seeing Red is celebrating who they are and where they're going today and every day. CTV's Andrea Case reports.
9: Fashion making a statement on the runway of resilience, the award-winning Indigenous fashion and cultural exhibition at the Brickworks this past weekend from Seeing Red Media. Host and resilience brand ambassador Callie Bomberry.
10: Seeing Red is an Indigenous amplification and creative agency. We really strive as a company to promote and provide a spotlight for Indigenous voices, talent, creative artists.
9: The show featured food, art, and culture in addition to high fashion and took the time to remind us of important contributions of the past. For example, Indigenous ironworkers helped build major infrastructure and iconic structures in Toronto, including the CN Tower.
10: Indigenous people deserve to have a spotlight to be put on a center stage, and it's really important for our own people to provide that platform for ourselves. Outsiders can sometimes get it wrong, so it's really important for us to promote our own people and really shine, let them shine.
9: The work of Anishinaabe fashion designer Wabunuke Arik also shone on the red carpet.
11: I come from the mindset of sustainability. I did my school in Italy, France, and London. As Indigenous people who are artists, we've always wanted a platform to be able to show and express what we are versus what you have read in the mainstream media. The stuff that is not so real. There's so many levels of talent within Indigenous country. We're everything. We're scientists, we're astronauts, we're lawyers, we're judges, we're hosts. So to have that opportunity and a platform to be included and have space saved for us and welcomed into that space, it's definitely something that we absolutely would love to take up space. It's time. It's time that people see all the beauty that we have from every different tribe.
9: On the eve of Truth and Reconciliation Day, Bomberry, an actress and model who's proudly Haudenosaunee, says Indigenous people are looking forward without forgetting the past, and attending the event had an added bonus.
10: It's really nice to just be in a room full of people that look like you, that talk like you, who have similar experiences as you as well.
9: Andrea Case, CTV News.
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6: The Phoenix Concert Theatre has found a new home in the city's West End. The owners of 35-year-old concert venue on Sherbourne have submitted plans to the city to relocate to Parkdale Hall on Queen Street West. The closure of the Phoenix was announced in 2024 because the property is being redeveloped, but the venue continues to operate. The Phoenix will continue with shows at 410 Sherbourne through next year. And that is our report for this evening. A reminder, you can get breaking news all day on CP24 and on our website, ctvnewstoronto.ca. For Lindsay Morrison and all of us at CTV News, have a good night. I'm Raheem Ladani. We'll see you tomorrow.

0: disappointing start to the season for the Toronto Maple Leafs, falling 3-2 at home to the Montreal Canadiens. Highlights, if you can call them that, and fan reaction coming up. Person dying, struck by a vehicle in Mississauga. We have details on what happened just ahead. And from the campaign trail, the promises made and what the reaction is as well as we get closer and closer to Election Day. We are Toronto's breaking news, CP24. I'm Andrew Brennan, and thank you, as always, for joining us. We begin outside of Scotiabank Arena and the disappointment inside with the Maple Leafs opening their new season against the Montreal Canadiens.
1: Here's Nylander on his first shift.
0: Much fanfare to start. William Nylander scoring with less than a minute into the first period on the board then. But Montreal answered and then some with three goals before the Leafs got their second one in the third period.
1: Tavares, here's Nylander working in. Cowan in front scores.
0: Now, the Leafs pulled within a goal with about 4 minutes left to play in the game. William Nylander with his second on the night, but the Canadiens held on, the Habs winning 3-2 in the season opener. Now, with the biggest rivals beating them in the first game of the year, it didn't necessarily leave many Leafs fans all that happy. CP24's Arne Azakarian has been outside of Scotiabank Arena telling us how the fans have been feeling and the pulse ultimately of, well, Leafs Nation, Arda.
2: They started off happy, Andrew. Everybody was excited. You could feel the anticipation and the hope in the air after a disappointing last season. This is what Leaf fans were waiting for, this home opener, this team that has revamped this front office, all brand new with a new GM, new coach, Matt Sundin in our corner. It was all pointing for a win. However, it was a disappointing loss for the Leafs. You know, they really tried to come together. And for the first time, Marchenko's first time on the ice with a brand new team, and he managed to score, have an assist in the first 48 seconds with William Nylander. We had a chance to speak to some fans today after the game on their thoughts.
3: Well, it was a good effort. I think that they needed to kind of spend a little more time, you know, working the zone a bit, but McKenna looked good, Marchenko looked great. Good energy all around.
4: I wanted a second line center. I wanted another defenseman. But you know what? You know, Nye's a good guy, but I like the trade. Unpopular opinion, but that trade will work out. We'll see how this team gels. I think we're going to be okay. Maybe at the deadline, we need another D. If Tanev goes down, this D is a bottom 10 defense.
2: Is this our year?
4: Probably not.
2: Oh, that one kind of hurt. Okay, so with me right now is Matthew, who's probably the biggest Leaf fan. It doesn't show that you're a Leaf fan at all, Matthew.
5: Not at all.
2: So tell me what your thoughts are on tonight's game.
5: They put on a great effort. Austin Matthews was fast. I have no concerns about that. Obviously didn't get the win, which is disappointing, but Willie Nylander, he got out. First goal, first shift. It was really exciting. And Marchenko impressed me. He was really in there. I was a little bit conflicted when he got the right before the season opener, but I think he did really well in this first game with the Leafs.
2: So many changes for this team, from new players to new coaching staff. What are your thoughts?
5: I think that it's an exciting time. I was a little bit nervous about everything that happened over the summer and lots of changes and lots of different media reports, but I think this is what the Maple Leafs need, and the new general manager leading, I think he's really showing that he's all in, and he's going to make some changes that I think will lead us right into the playoffs.
2: Okay. Right before we were talking, Matthew, we aired a clip of me asking this question to a guy. Is this our year? So I'm going to ask you the same question. Is this our year?
5: Absolutely. Okay. Every time.
2: Love that.
5: Always.
2: The other guy said a different answer than you. I'm not going to say what kind of answer, but thank you. Thank you so much. You too. Enjoy your night. So still, there's so many games left to play, more than 80 games of the season, you know, having a loss in the very beginning, the first game. But this is a team that's coming together, that's learning from each other still. So there's still lots of hope for many Leaf fans. Back to you.
0: Exactly. Arda, this year we actually have two extra games. It's the first time there's 84 games in a season. So that means there's two more chances for things to go better. Got to think about
2: there
0: the glass
2: go.
0: Half full.
2: I love the optimism.
0: We're trying our best. We always got to try. Thank you, Arda. Let's switch gears now. A motorcycle rider killed after a crash in Oakville. It happened near Dundas and 8th Line at around 6:45. The motorcycle and vehicle colliding, police telling us the male motorcycle rider was pronounced dead at the scene. The investigation continues into cause. In Mississauga, a deadly hit and run to report. This happening about 6 o'clock at Winston, Churchill, and Dundas. Peel police say the pedestrian died at the scene. The pickup truck involved did not stay on scene.
6: We are trying to determine every single aspect as to what led to this incident. Currently, the information that I have so far is the pedestrian was traveling northbound on Winston, Churchill onto the west side of the crosswalk. And the culprit vehicle was traveling southbound on Winston Churchill, turning westbound on Dundas Street, and that was when it was last seen.
0: Now to the driver of a concrete truck that's died in a rollover in Scarborough. The Chopper 24 showing us what happened, or at least the aftermath, at the Kennedy on-ramp to the 401 eastbound. The truck flipped over at about 10:30 in the morning, causing the drum to completely detach from the vehicle. The male driver had to be forced from the cab and then transported to a trauma center, sadly passing away from his injuries. Staying in Scarborough, a man rushed to hospital in a stabbing. This happening about 8:30 in the evening at Eglinton and Markham Road. Toronto police say that they located a man in his 50s, stabbed and brought them to hospital with the help of paramedics with serious and potentially life-threatening injuries. There's no word on any possible suspect or suspects with the investigation ongoing. Turning to the municipal election now, and a big campaign promise on the campaign trail from one of the top candidates for the mayoralty. Brad Bradford says he wants to eliminate the land transfer tax on homes under $1.1 million. However, his opponents are questioning whether city services would have to be cut to pay for it. CTV's Janice Golding looks at that.
7: A massive campaign promise by mayoral candidate Brad Bradford.
8: This is the biggest affordability pledge that anyone's going to get this entire election.
7: Bradford announcing that if elected, he'd waive the municipal land transfer tax on the first $1.1 million of the value of homes purchased in Toronto.
8: This tax break is for people who are going to live in the home that they buy. Full stop.
7: Bradford says the move would save home buyers around $18,000 on a $1.1 million principal residence, although they'd still be on the hook for the provincial land transfer tax, which is roughly the same.
9: By our count and with our data, there's over 15,000 homes on an annual basis that would be impacted.
7: The Toronto Regional Real Estate Board says they'd welcome a cut, saying the land transfer tax is one of the most overused municipal revenue tools, adding that this will increase home affordability.
9: There's actually been research done by the C.D. Howe Institute that just the municipal land transfer tax alone has an impact on up to 16% of home buying purchases.
7: In his announcement today, Bradford also said he'd expand the first-time home buyers rebate.
10: Councillor Bradford will say anything during election time.
7: At her own news conference, however, incumbent Olivia Chow accused Bradford of political pandering and questioned how the city could afford the tax cut.
10: Finding those multi-million dollars of funding means that service has to be cut. I will not slash public services people relied on.
7: Mayoral candidate Chris Alexander echoing Chow's accusations.
11: That promise combined with yesterday's promise on water, combined with his other promises on edge barriers, police, etc., mean that he's putting the city probably, by our calculations, $1.3, $1.4 billion further into the hole.
7: Alexander adding that while he too wants to reduce the land transfer tax, Bradford's proposal is not the way to do it.
11: He's doubling the initial deficit for 2027. I think it's irresponsible.
7: Bradford says if approved, not one city service will be cut, saying a plan to make Toronto Water a public utility would help finance the plan. Janice Golding, CTV News.
0: Thank you, Janice. Small businesses in Little Portugal crying foul after the city implemented rush hour parking restrictions for both sides of Dundas. Merchants between Lansdowne and Ossington are saying that this has led to a loss of business. Before April, there was parking on at least one side of the street during rush hour, north side of Dundas in the morning, south side in the afternoon. The restrictions were put in place by the city, they say, to improve streetcar service. The three local business improvement area groups that are leading the charge here want the city to engage directly with them to identify new solutions. The Phoenix Concert Theater, meantime, is a new solution for a longer-term home in the West End. Owners of the 35-year-old concert venue on Sherbourne have submitted plans to the city to relocate it to Parkdale Hall on Queen Street. The closure of the Phoenix was announced in 2024 as the property is being redeveloped, but the venue does continue to operate right now. You're watching Toronto's Breaking News, CP24. More of your top stories after this.
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0: Lotto Max now has more chances to win?
1: Oh, yeah. Like up to 90 new prizes of $100,000 on every draw.
0: Yeah, right. And aliens exist.
2: Believe it.
3: Welcome back. Three people are now in custody, more than a dozen firearms seized in a police investigation dubbed Project Playfight. It was a six-month operation beginning in February when police say they got a tip about the illegal trafficking of guns online. An undercover operation was launched. Officers were then led to, they say, individuals allegedly involved in the sale of these firearms. Now, with several search warrants carried out over the summer, arrests were made and the seizure of the weapons done, plus ammunition and cash.
4: In addition to the 15 firearms seized, officers recovered more than 1,000 rounds of ammunition, several overcapacity magazines, and an auto sear capable of converting a handgun into a fully automatic weapon. More than $7,000 in Canadian currency and a 2.5 gram gold bar were seized.
3: The three Toronto men now face a combined 45 charges. A veteran OPP officer, meantime, now facing charges accused of possessing and accessing child sexual abuse material. 54-year-old Sergeant Chris Weiss faces allegations of the possession of child pornography dating back to 2018. He is described by the OPP as a team leader with the Underwater Search and Recovery Unit working out of Orillia. He was arrested back on September the 8th in Alliston, but the charges weren't announced for 2 weeks after Weiss was granted bail and released to a surety. The OPP say Weiss has been off work on paid leave unrelated to the charges. It's not clear when that leave began. Two people have been charged with murder in a fatal shooting in Vaughan from a year ago. Back in 2025, on August 27th, police got the call to a business here, Jane and Langstaff, finding 41-year-old Duvain Donald Francis with gunshot wounds. He was pronounced dead that day on scene. Now we've learned two people have been arrested, 40-year-old Daniel Fearon and 41-year-old Sherry Donovan, both charged with first-degree murder. Police say they searched a residence in Niagara and found 9 guns, ammunition, cocaine, meth, and ketamine. Fearon now faces drug trafficking charges as well. Two other suspects are still being sought. In London, Ontario, multiple police officers are now under investigation for a video posted online appearing to show alcohol and the unsafe storage of a gun following the funeral for Toronto Police Constable Mark Benizzato. Now, London's chief says he wants Toronto police to have a criminal investigation looked into what happened, particularly the handling and storage of that firearm. This related to the alleged incident police say happened in Toronto in late June. One senior officer with London police has already been suspended with pay. Keep it here on CB24. More of your top stories as we come back.
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Toronto Maple Leafs falling to their biggest rival on opening night of the new season. The Montreal Canadiens coming away with the win. A fatal hit and run in Mississauga. A person dying hit in the intersection of Dundas and Winston Churchill. And a vehicle rollover, a cement truck, in fact, killing the driver at the 401 in Kennedy. Stay with us here on CP24. These stories and more on the way. Of course, details anytime at cp24.com. Ontario's top court says a woman found guilty of killing her infant son more than 20 years ago was wrongfully convicted. Jennifer Gaskin was found guilty of manslaughter in 2002 and the death of her two-month-old son, Joseph. Two medical experts testified in her trial. The newborn died as a result of shaken baby syndrome. A coroner's review later found significant flaws in the work of Dr. Charles Smith, who was at the time the head forensic pathologist at Sick Kids. This led to an inquiry and eventually enough uncertainty was raised about the cause of Joseph's death. Gaskin was acquitted and ultimately now says she finally feels free after decades branded a monster. The agreement which lowers childcare fees in Ontario is being extended. The

0: a way to lower childcare fees to $10 a day, which has never been happened in Ontario. Hundreds of Canadian steelworkers, meantime, are soon going to be out of work as the U.S. trade war impacts their jobs. We learned this week that 350 Stelco workers are to be laid off next month, with a plan to idle part of the Hamilton plant indefinitely. Now, we do know that Canadian steel exports to the U.S. are currently subjected to a tariff of up to 50%.
1: If the federal and provincial governments got together with the municipal government and maybe invest some money and to upgrade the steel factories here, we could be building good Canadian steel for good Canadian infrastructure products here. It just makes sense.
0: NDP Labour critic Jamie West, meantime, talking about this situation at Queen's Park.
2: We need a plan today to be implemented today. We called for Doug Ford, we called the legislature to put a plan in place to protect these workers. We can't keep going through this charade of the premier pouring out a bottle of booze and then doing nothing to protect these workers. More has to be done.
0: In 2024, Cleveland-Cliffs acquired Stelco for $3.4 billion, the deal contingent on the company maintaining the same number of unionized workers for 5 years. Keep it here on CP24. More of your top stories as we return after this.
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0: 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Bed Bath & Beyond coming back to Canada just after it shut down because of financial issues only years ago. Pat Foran has the story.
12: Bed Bath & Beyond's Canadian locations shut their doors for good in early 2023. Many customers were caught off guard when 54 stores went out of business. Many were also stuck with worthless gift cards.
13: What I would like is just to be able to get my money back or spend the amount that I have in the store.
12: Bed Bath & Beyond now has a new Canadian owner, Sleep Country Canada. The company launched its online business, which is now up and running. It says it plans to open brick-and-mortar stores next year. In a news release, Bed Bath & Beyond said, now Canadian-owned and led, the brand returns with a reimagined vision built specifically for the Canadian market.
14: It's nice to see a Canadian company, you know, kind of pulling itself back up and launching the brand in Canada.
12: The company has also been brought back in the U.S., but under different ownership. It was known for having coupons and discounts, but they were so effective some customers never wanted to pay full price. The store launches with 6,000 products from over 80 brands. At a time of economic friction with the U.S., being a Canadian company could help.
14: Canadians, I think, are trying to buy from other Canadian companies where possible. So this might be a little bit of a tailwind for them, too, in this case.
12: The store is hopeful it can bring back old customers and find new ones, including those who used to shop at now closed Hudson's Bay stores. With home sales down and consumers watching their money, Bruce Winder says it makes sense to start selling

0: online and then see what happens.
1: Smart to sort of always try online, see what happens, learn from it, and then, you know, open a store if things look good, learn from that, and then slowly but surely, you know, expand it to the right number.
0: The company told CTV News its brick and mortar stores are expected to open across Canada in late 2027, with the number and locations still being determined. Pat Foran, CTV News.
2: A new film starring Tom Cruise hitting theaters this weekend. E! Talk's Tyrone Edwards, though, got to speak with the star ahead of the release of Digger.
3: So tell me about the transformation into Digger.
4: You start finding your voice with it. It's what voice do I create that's going to serve that story, that's going to find that rhythm?
3: Yeah.
4: So when you hear the Digger voice, it just, it's, I'm playing with the language and the different characters that I'm playing in the film.
3: Yeah.
4: So I'm finding that. What's going to work for that rhythm?
3: Love that.
4: And you just kind of instinctually find it.
3: Absolutely. I love that.
4: That was a fat suit, by the way.
3: It was a fat suit.
4: Yeah, I'm just telling you.
3: Okay.
4: That was a fat suit.
3: Well, and of course, I can see that. I can definitely see that.
2: Cruise is playing the role of an eccentric oil tycoon whose hunger for power causes a global catastrophe. E! Talk's exclusive Canadian interview with Cruise airs this week at 7 p.m. on CTV. The full interview is also on E! Talk's YouTube channel. You're watching Toronto's Breaking News, CP24, as we get set to mark the National Day for Truth and Reconciliation. We take you to Nathan Phillips Square for the Indigenous Legacy Gathering.
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2: Welcome back. The Indigenous Legacy Gathering continues in the heart of the city at Nathan Phillips Square, running through National Day for Truth and Reconciliation. The goal to put a spotlight on the diverse traditions of Indigenous peoples across Turtle Island and honor residential school survivors, their families, and communities. The event includes traditional drumming, dancing, art, and educational workshops. Now, as it is a federal holiday on Wednesday, that's closures that you have to deal with in the morning. Passport offices, Canada Post, the Canada Revenue Agency, and more closed. Also banks as well. All branches of libraries are closed as well. As for what is open, well, transit is running as usual. Schools open across the province. Most grocery stores and malls too. LCBOs open at noon. And the beer store and wine racks also are open. If you're looking to go do some attraction seeing, like go to the AGO, Aga Khan Museum, Casa Loma, etc., those are also open as well. Name Reyes is also having an annual celebration at Hillcrest Park as of 10 a.m. in the morning until 2 p.m. The peaceful community gathering includes a sacred fire, traditional drumming circles, and speeches from indigenous community members impacted by residential schools. The group says it's open to anyone who wants to honor and better understand the history of Canada's First Nations, Inuit, and Métis people. Thank you, as always, for watching us here on Toronto's Breaking News CP24 as we continue with your top stories through the night.

0: leadership. Derek scores!
1: And just like that, another NHL season is underway. The Toronto Maple Leafs unfortunately skating their way to an opening night loss against the Montreal Canadiens. Good evening. It is not the final score fans were hoping for, a 3-2 loss against the Habs, but it comes after a busy offseason, which saw the Leafs add many new players, including Darren Radish, Sergei Bobrovsky, Kirill Marchenko, and first overall pick, Gavin McKenna. Let's check in with CP24's Arda Zakarian, who was watching the game with fans. Arda, bad news, you know, the Leafs lose the season opener. The good news is, at least there's 83 more games to play.
2: Hockey is back in Toronto, and at Real Sports, where I was watching the game with so many fans, there was so much excitement, anticipation in the air, and a lot of hope as well. Of course, it didn't work out the way they wanted to, but they did give it a good effort. William Nylander scoring in the first 48 seconds with an assist from Marchenko, it was the first time on the ice for him as a Maple Leaf. So that was great to watch. The fans were going nuts for that. And then, of course, in the third period, William Nylander came again and he scored another goal, and he made it with just one point in order for us to tie it. But of course, it didn't happen. We lost this game. And we also had Gavin McKenna, who was the first overall draft pick, skating on the ice as a Maple Leaf for the very first time. Here's more from McKenna and Marchenko.
3: Not my best, but yeah, I think glad we're playing again tomorrow.
4: What was that rookie lap like?
3: It was awesome. That was probably the most nervous I was in the entire game. But it's awesome. You only get to do it once. So I had a lot of fun while I was out there.
5: I think it's everybody, you know, it's everything about the win. And we're looking for win, we're looking for playoffs, for cup. And obviously for me, it's a good opportunity to show how I can play, how I can help these guys, and they really helped me.
2: And when the game was done, fans were eager to talk to us about this team, this revamp of all these new players that are now on the team, plus a whole new front office. We have a new coach, a new GM. We have Matt Sundin in our corner as well. So here are some fans we spoke to right after the game.
6: Well, it was a good effort. I think that they needed to kind of spend a little more time, you know, working the zone a bit. But McKenna looked good. Marchenko looked great. Good energy all around.
7: I wanted a second line center. I wanted another defenseman. But you know what? You know, Nye's a good guy, but I like the trade. Unpopular opinion, but that trade will work out. We'll see how this team gels. I think we're going to be okay. Maybe at the deadline, we need another D. If Tanev goes down, this D is a bottom 10 defense.
2: Is this our year?
7: Probably not.
2: Okay, I have to say, another guy I spoke to when I asked him, is this our year? He said, absolutely. So we'll end on that high note. And of course, there are more than 80 games left for this team. And this is just the beginning. So we'll see how it all plays out. Back to you.
1: All right. Thanks for that, Arda. A lot of optimism. And the Leafs are playing again tomorrow, so they got a chance to get their first win. Thanks for that. We'll have more news in a moment. But first, here's a live look at the city this hour. 18 degrees. Let's check in with Lindsay Morrison.
8: Well, Raheem, it was a bit of a cloudy day for us today, but it was comfortable, dare I say. Certainly wasn't cool. And through the overnight hours tonight, we are once again above seasonal. Forecast low 11 degrees. That's a little cooler than last night. But again, our average overnight temperature this time of year is around 8 degrees. And then tomorrow, not only is 23 degrees warmer than normal, but there will be a humidex factor. It's going to feel like 27 at the height of the day. And you couple that with a mix of sun and cloud, and it's looking like a pretty nice Wednesday. Here's the thing, though. Wet weather is coming. We'll give you an idea of when to expect it and how much is in the forecast. That's all coming up. But for now, Raheem, back to you.
1: Thanks for that, Lindsay. The search is underway following a deadly hit and run in Mississauga tonight. It happened just after 6 p.m. at Winston Churchill Boulevard in Dundas Street. Peel police say the pedestrian died at the scene and the pickup truck involved failed to remain at the scene.
9: We are trying to determine every single aspect as to what led to this incident. Currently, the information that I have so far is the pedestrian was traveling northbound on Winston Churchill onto the west side of the crosswalk. And the culprit vehicle was traveling southbound on Winston Churchill, turning westbound on Dundas Street, and that was when it was last seen.
1: Anyone with information is being asked to contact police. And in Oakville, a motorcyclist has been killed after a crash tonight. It happened at the intersection of Dundas Street East and 8th Line around 6:45. A motorcycle and vehicle collided. Police tell us a male motorcyclist was pronounced dead at the scene. The vehicle involved did remain at the scene, and an investigation into the cause of the crash is underway. And one person is dead after a cement truck rolled over near the 401 this morning. It happened shortly before 9:30 a.m. on the ramp from northbound Kennedy Road to the eastbound 401. The driver, a 57-year-old man from Scarborough, was taken to hospital where he later died. The cause of the rollover is still under investigation. Police are asking anyone with information to come forward. Meanwhile, a motorcyclist is in hospital after crashing on the Gardiner tonight. That incident happened on the eastbound Gardiner approaching the DVP around 8:15. Toronto police say the motorcyclist crashed, sending a man to hospital with serious but non-life-threatening injuries. There are lane closures in place as the investigation continues. A man has been rushed to hospital after a stabbing in Scarborough. It happened near Eglinton and Markham Road just before 8:30 tonight. Toronto police say they located a man in his 50s who had been stabbed. He was brought to hospital with serious, potentially life-threatening injuries. There's no word on a possible suspect or suspects. The investigation is ongoing. Two people have been charged with murder in connection with a fatal shooting in Vaughan a year ago. On August 27, 2025, police were called to a business near Jane and Langstaff. 41-year-old Duvain Donald Francis was found suffering from gunshot wounds. He was eventually pronounced dead at the scene. Today, police announced that 40-year-old Daniel Fearon and 41-year-old Sherry Donovan have been arrested and charged with first-degree murder in Francis's death. Police are also searched the residence in the Niagara region, and they seized 9 guns and ammo, as well as cocaine, meth, and ketamine. Fearon is also facing drug trafficking charges. Police are also searching for 2 other suspects. A gun trafficking investigation called Project Playfight has led to 3 arrests and more than a dozen firearms seized. The 6-month operation started in February when police got a tip about a person trafficking guns through an online platform. An undercover operation was launched, and officers were led to other individuals allegedly involved in the sale of firearms. Search warrants were carried out over the summer, leading to the arrests and the seizures of weapons, ammunition, and cash.
10: In addition to the 15 firearms seized, officers recovered more than 1,000 rounds of ammunition, several overcapacity magazines, and an auto sear capable of converting a handgun into a fully automatic weapon. More than $7,000 in Canadian currency and a 2.5-gram gold bar were seized.
1: 3 men from Toronto are facing a combined 45 charges as part of the probe. A veteran OPP officer has been accused of possessing and accessing child sexual abuse material. 54-year-old Sergeant Chris Wise faces allegations of possessing child pornography dating back to 2018. The OPP says he's a team leader with the Underwater Search and Recovery Unit working out of Orillia. He was arrested on September 8th in Alliston, but the charges were not announced for more than 2 weeks after Wise was granted bail and released to a surety. The OPP say Wise has been off work on a paid leave that is unrelated to the charges. It's not clear when the leave began. And several London police officers are under investigation because of a video posted online which appears to show alcohol and the unsafe storage of a gun following the funeral for Toronto Police Constable Mark Pinizzotto. London's police chief says he has asked Toronto Police to open a criminal investigation into the handling and storage of the gun in connection with the incident in Toronto in late June. One senior officer with London Police has already been suspended with pay. We turn now to the latest from the mayoral campaign. Brad Bradford announcing today he would eliminate Toronto's land transfer tax if elected next month. CTV's Janice Golding has the details.
11: A massive campaign promise by mayoral candidate Brad Bradford.
12: This is the biggest affordability pledge that anyone's going to get this entire election.
11: Bradford announcing that if elected, he'd waive the municipal land transfer tax on the first 1.1 million of the value of homes purchased in Toronto.
12: This tax break is for people who are going to live in the home that they buy. Full stop.
11: Batford says the move would save home buyers around $18,000 on a $1.1 million principal residence, although they'd still be on the hook for the provincial land transfer tax, which is roughly the same.
13: By our count and with our data, there's over 15,000 homes on an annual basis that would be impacted.
11: The Toronto Regional Real Estate Board says they'd welcome a cut, saying the land transfer tax is one of the most overused municipal revenue tools, adding that this will increase home affordability.
13: There's actually been research done by the C.D. Howe Institute that just the municipal land transfer tax alone has an impact on up to 16% of home buying purchases.
11: In his announcement today, Bradford also said he'd expand the first-time home buyers rebate.
14: Councillor Bradford will say anything during election time.
11: At her own news conference, however, incumbent Olivia Chow accused Bradford of political pandering and questioned how the city could afford the tax cut.
14: Finding those multi-million dollars of funding means that service has to be cut. I will not slash public services people relied on.
11: Mayoral candidate Chris Alexander echoing Chow's accusations.
15: That promise combined with yesterday's promise on water, combined with his other promises on edge barriers, police, etc., mean that he's putting the city probably, by our calculations, $1.3, $1.4 billion further into the hole.
11: Alexander adding that while he too wants to reduce the land transfer tax, Bradford's proposal is not the way to do it.
15: He's doubling the initial deficit for 2027. I think it's irresponsible.
11: Bradford says if approved, not one city service will be cut, saying a plan to make Toronto Water a public utility would help finance the plan. Janice Golding, CTV News.
1: Coming up on CTV News, as the Canadian steel industry takes another hit, there are renewed questions about its future, what it's going to take to weather the U.S. tariff storm. We'll have those details when we return.
8: Well, I'd call this a pretty nice end to September. Tomorrow, a mix of sun and cloud, above seasonal warmth, sunset time, 7 p.m. And then as we make our way into the weekend and especially early next week, it'll be feeling a lot more like October. Stay with us. We'll take a look at your 7-day forecast after this break.
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1: Welcome back. Here's a live look at the city this hour. We're sitting at 18 degrees and partly cloudy conditions. Let's check back in with Lindsay.
8: Well, Raheem, I took a little look ahead, and next weekend is looking pretty nice. It'll be the first weekend of October. Temperatures will be a little cooler. We have some sunshine to look forward to. But ahead of that, plan on some wet weather. And it turns out we could use some rain. Weather is brought to you by the Presler Law Firm. Injury lawyers, you don't pay unless they win. Today was another dry day, but look at that. The leaves are starting to change their color. This was in Rouge National Park. Earlier today, our CTV News chopper was flying high above and captured some really vibrant reds and oranges already. Going to see a lot more of this around the GTA throughout the next couple of weeks. And that's certainly also happening in parts of northern Ontario where it could be just so beautiful at this time of year. Now, I talked about how we need some rain. It's been almost 2 weeks since we've had any measurable precipitation. It is coming. Tomorrow, dayside, likely to be dry again. In fact, we will enjoy a mixture of sun and cloud. By late day Wednesday, it's possible that some areas will get into a few showers, certainly overnight, and then into Thursday morning, you'll want the umbrella as you're heading out the door. It'll be on and off wet weather throughout that day. Periods of rain, bit of a dry slot, looks like, in the afternoon, and then back into some more widespread, steadier showers for the evening hours and into Friday morning. This looks like a bit of a washout for Friday. It won't be. Looks quite unsettled for the morning, but we should be much drier for the afternoon. And then as far as rainfall amounts, this is going to vary a little bit depending on how this system develops over the next few days. But considering we've had minimal amounts of rain in the month of September, it's likely to feel significant. Here's a look at tonight's overnight low, 11 degrees. As mentioned, we remain above seasonal, just a few clouds in the sky. Tomorrow's daytime highs, back in the low 20s. Looks to be very comfortable and warmer than normal everywhere in southern Ontario. And not only that, but what you see is not what you get. It's likely to feel a couple of degrees warmer than that core temperature suggests. Here's your forecast for the National Day of Truth and Reconciliation. 23 degrees, feeling more like 27. And your 7-day forecast looks like this. We welcome October on Thursday, and it's going to be a warm day. Daytime high 25. Unsettled, as mentioned. Look at how the temperature trend changes through the weekend and into the early part of next week. Teen temperatures this time might only make it to a high of 14 on Monday. That's your look at the weather. Raheem, back to you.
1: Thanks, Lindsay. As Canada's trade war with the U.S. rages on, 350 workers at Stelco's plant in Hamilton are set to be laid off. CTV's John Musselman spoke with impacted workers and residents.
0: The city of Hamilton is Canada's biggest producer of steel, but the industry has suffered another blow. Stelco is laying off 350 workers. Ron Wells is the president of the United Steelworkers Union. He says it will have a devastating impact on families and the extended community.
3: It's hard. I got Jill Watt with me. Her husband works in the plant. He could be an affected member. It's tough. As you know, people, Christmas is around the corner. People, you know, gotta stop spending, you know, prioritize their income. And that means, you know, local businesses are going to suffer. So the whole community is going to suffer.
0: Union officials with Stelco joined the picket line at neighboring National Steel Car. This plant has been on strike for the past 7 weeks, and there's no end in sight. Frank Crowder is the local union president. He says the industry needs more help in the wake of U.S. tariffs.
4: If the federal and provincial governments got together with the municipal government and maybe invest some money and to upgrade the steel factories here, we could be building good Canadian steel for good Canadian infrastructure products here. It just makes sense.
0: This retired Stelco worker came out to support striking workers at National Steel Car.
23: But it's a shame what's happened to manufacturing. When I look at in 1975, you could have got a job. There was all kinds of manufacturing. Now there's hardly any manufacturing in the city. What
0: do you think? Meanwhile, Hamilton Mayor Andrea Horvath says she is furious about the Stelco layoffs.
24: We are a city that is going to be significantly hit. And this is starting to, of course, the pain starting to be felt with this announcement yesterday.
25: My heart goes out right now to the people of Hamilton. It's not just the families, it's their friends. There's extended family that's worried as well.
0: In a statement released yesterday, the American-owned steel manufacturer says it is idling finishing operations at the Hamilton plant as it concentrates steel production at its Lake Erie site. It says laid-off Hamilton workers will be offered work there, but the union says it would be less than 50 positions. John Musselman, CTV News in Hamilton.
1: The agreement that lowers child care fees in Ontario is being extended. The early learning and child care agreement was set to expire at the end of March. Today, the federal government announced an additional $12 billion in funding to extend it to 2031. CTV's Queen's Park Bureau Chief Siobhan Morris has the details.
11: The National Child Care Program is getting a funding boost and an extension through 2031.
2: This is a new allocation of nearly $12 billion in federal funding to the Ontario government over 4 years.
11: It comes with the commitment to hold fees in Ontario
2: at their current average of $19 per day until June 30th of 2027.
11: It is continuity, but still off the promise of $10 a day. The education minister says it's progress for parents.
5: $19 a day is a massive, massive relief to so many of them.
11: Ontario's also getting more time to add more childcare spaces. The province has added about 60,000 so far. The commitment for 86,000.
5: We're going to do everything in our power to make sure that we meet that target. We did have some challenges. Many of the new spaces that we bring forward are in schools. There were some school delays.
11: Ontario's budget watchdog has warned well over 200,000 spots are needed to handle more demand from lower fees.
6: It's really hard to create additional spaces if you don't have the staff to fill them. Like, we hear quite consistently that child care centers are having to close entirely or close full rooms because they're so understaffed.
11: The RECEs and ECEs who take care of children disheartened there's no new pay boost. These are workers who've long said low wages make it hard to stick with the job they love.
5: The challenge of staffing is one that we face across multiple sectors with massive implications.
11: For child care workers, the implications of a program that doesn't include more help for them.
6: I could see a lot of centers continuing to close and lots of families left without care.
11: Siobhan Morris, CTV News.
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0: question isn't how far it can go. It's how far are you going to take it? 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
1: Sometimes she's an ugly old witch. 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
2: Baba Yaga.
3: The 9th annual Indigenous Legacy Gathering is underway in the heart of the city. This is a live look at Nathan Phillips Square, where the event began yesterday and runs until tomorrow to mark the National Day for Truth and Reconciliation. The goal is to highlight Indigenous traditions as well as honor residential school survivors, their families and communities. The event includes traditional drumming, dancing, art and educational workshops.
4: Through the helping hand of our brothers, elders, and communities, we found a space that understands our struggles.
3: Meanwhile, Namarez will be holding its annual celebration at Hillcrest Park tomorrow from 10 a.m. to 2 p.m. The gathering includes a sacred fire, traditional drumming circle, and speeches from Indigenous community members impacted by residential schools. The group says it is open to anyone seeking to honor and understand the history of Canada's First Nations, Inuit, and Métis people.
5: Reconciliation, the 94 Calls to Action, came out 11 years ago. It calls on all Canadian citizens to act, not just Indigenous. It seems like a lot of Indigenous peoples are doing the heavy lifting in terms of going out and educating folks about reconciliation. I think to really see it come to fruition, we need the average Canadians and our viewers out there to come out and come to our events, come with an open mind and open heart and learn.
3: The National Day for Truth and Reconciliation was established in response to a call to action as part of the Truth and Reconciliation Commission. It became a federal statutory holiday on June 3, 2021. Meanwhile, an Indigenous organization called Seeing Red is celebrating who they are and where they're going today and every day. CTV's Andrea Case reports.
6: Fashion making a statement on the runway of resilience, the award-winning Indigenous fashion and cultural exhibition at the Brickworks this past weekend from Seeing Red Media. 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
7: Seeing Red is an Indigenous amplification and creative agency. We really strive as a company to promote and provide a spotlight for Indigenous voices, talent, creative artists.
6: The show featured food, art, and culture in addition to high fashion and took the time to remind us of important contributions of the past. For example, Indigenous ironworkers helped build major infrastructure and iconic structures in Toronto, including the CN Tower.
7: Indigenous people deserve to have a spotlight to be put on a center stage, and it's really important for our own people to provide that platform for ourselves. Outsiders can sometimes get it wrong, so it's really important for us to promote our own people and really shine, let them shine.
6: The work of Anishinaabe fashion designer Wabunuke Arik also shone on the red carpet.
8: I come from the mindset of sustainability. I did my school in Italy, France, and London. As Indigenous people who are artists, we've always wanted a platform to be able to show and express what we are versus what you have read in the mainstream media. The stuff that is not so real. There's so many levels of talent within Indigenous country. We're everything. We're scientists, we're astronauts, we're lawyers, we're judges, we're hosts. So to have that opportunity and a platform to be included and have space saved for us and welcomed into that space, it's definitely something that we absolutely would love to take up space. It's time. It's time that people see all the beauty that we have from every different tribe.
6: On the eve of Truth and Reconciliation Day, Bomberry, an actress and model who's proudly Haudenosaunee, says Indigenous people are looking forward without forgetting the past, and attending the event had an added bonus.
7: It's really nice to just be in a room full of people that look like you, that talk like you, who have similar experiences as you as well.
6: Andrea Case, CTV News.
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9: The Phoenix Concert Theatre has found a new home in the city's West End. The owners of 35-year-old concert venue on Sherbourne have submitted plans to the city to relocate to Parkdale Hall on Queen Street West. The closure of the Phoenix was announced in 2024 because the property is being redeveloped, but the venue continues to operate. The Phoenix will continue with shows at 410 Sherbourne through next year. And that is our report for this evening. A reminder, you can get breaking news all day on CP24 and on our website, ctvnewstoronto.ca. For Lindsay Morrison and all of us at CTV News, have a good night. I'm Raheem Ladani. We'll see you tomorrow.

0: disappointing start to the season for the Toronto Maple Leafs, falling 3-2 at home to the Montreal Canadiens. Highlights, if you can call them that, and fan reaction coming up. Person dying, struck by a vehicle in Mississauga. We have details on what happened just ahead. And from the campaign trail, the promises made and what the reaction is as well as we get closer and closer to Election Day. We are Toronto's breaking news, CP24. I'm Andrew Brennan, and thank you, as always, for joining us. We begin outside of Scotiabank Arena and the disappointment inside with the Maple Leafs opening their new season against the Montreal Canadiens.
1: Here's Nylander on his first shift.
0: Much fanfare to start. William Nylander scoring with less than a minute into the first period on the board then. But Montreal answered and then some with three goals before the Leafs got their second one in the third period.
1: Tavares, here's Nylander working in. Cowan in front scores.
0: Now, the Leafs pulled within a goal with about 4 minutes left to play in the game. William Nylander with his second on the night, but the Canadiens held on, the Habs winning 3-2 in the season opener. Now, with the biggest rivals beating them in the first game of the year, it didn't necessarily leave many Leafs fans all that happy. CP24's Arda Zakarian has been outside of Scotiabank Arena telling us how the fans have been feeling and the pulse ultimately of, well, Leafs Nation, Arda.
2: They started off happy, Andrew. Everybody was excited. You could feel the anticipation and the hope in the air. After a disappointing last season, this is what Leaf fans were waiting for. This home opener, this team that has revamped this front office, all brand new with a new GM, new coach, Matt Sundin in our corner. It was all pointing for a win. However, it was a disappointing loss for the Leafs. You know, they really tried to come together. And for the first time, Marchenko's first time on the ice with a brand new team, and he managed to score, have an assist in the first 48 seconds with William Nylander. We had a chance to speak to some fans today after the game on their thoughts.
3: Well, it was a good effort. I think that they needed to kind of spend a little more time, you know, working the zone a bit, but McKenna looked good, Marchenko looked great. Good energy all around.
4: I wanted a second line center. I wanted another defenseman. But you know what? You know, Nye's a good guy, but I like the trade. Unpopular opinion, but that trade will work out. We'll see how this team gels. I think we're going to be okay. Maybe at the deadline, we need another D. If Tanev goes down, this D is a bottom 10 defense.
2: Is this our year?
4: Probably not.
2: Oh, that one kind of hurt. Okay, so with me right now is Matthew, who's probably the biggest Leaf fan. It doesn't show that you're a Leaf fan at all, Matthew.
5: Not at all. Not at all. Not at all.
2: So tell me what your thoughts are on tonight's game.
5: They put on a great effort. Austin Matthews was fast. I have no concerns about that. Obviously didn't get the win, which is disappointing. But Willie Nylander, he got out. First goal, first shift. It was really exciting. And Marchenko impressed me. He was really in there. I was a little bit conflicted when he got the right before the season opener, but I think he did really well in this first game with the Leafs.
2: So many changes for this team, from new players to new coaching staff. What are your thoughts?
5: I think that it's an exciting time. I was a little bit nervous about everything that happened over the summer and lots of changes and lots of different media reports, but I think this is what the Maple Leafs need, and the new general manager leading, I think he's really showing that he's all in, and he's going to make some changes that I think will lead us right into the playoffs.
2: Right before we were talking, Matthew, we aired a clip of me asking this question to a guy. Is this our year? So I'm going to ask you the same question. Is this our year?
5: Absolutely. Okay. Every time. Every time. Always.
2: The other guy said a different answer than you. I'm not going to say what kind of answer, but thank you. Thank you. Thank you so much. You too. Enjoy your night. So still, there's so many games left to play. More than 80 games of the season. You know, having a loss in the very beginning, the first game. But this is a team that's coming together, that's learning from each other still. So there's still lots of hope for many Leaf fans. Back to you.
0: Exactly, Arda. This year, we actually have two extra games. It's the first time there's 84 games in a season. So that means there's two more chances for things to go better. Just got to think about
2: there
0: the glass
2: half
0: full.
2: I love the optimism.
0: We're trying our best. We always got to try. Thank you, Arda. Let's switch gears now. A motorcycle rider killed after a crash in Oakville. It happened near Dundas and 8th Line at around 6:45. The motorcycle and vehicle colliding, police telling us the male motorcycle rider was pronounced dead at the scene. The investigation continues into cause. In Mississauga, a deadly hit and run to report. This happening about 6 o'clock at Winston, Churchill, and Dundas. Peel police say the pedestrian died at the scene. The pickup truck involved did not stay on scene.
6: We are trying to determine every single aspect as to what led to this incident. Currently, the information that I have so far is the pedestrian was traveling northbound on Winston, Churchill onto the west side of the crosswalk. And the culprit vehicle was traveling southbound on Winston Churchill, turning westbound on Dundas Street, and that was when it was last seen.
0: Now to the driver of a concrete truck that's died in a rollover in Scarborough. The Chopper 24 showing us what happened, or at least the aftermath, at the Kennedy on-ramp to the 401 eastbound. The truck flipped over at about 10:30 in the morning, causing the drum to completely detach from the vehicle. The male driver had to be forced from the cab and then transported to a trauma center, sadly passing away from his injuries. Staying in Scarborough, a man rushed to hospital in a stabbing. This happening about at about 8:30 in the evening at Eglinton and Martin and Markham Road. Toronto police say that they located a man in his 50s, stabbed, and brought them to hospital with the help of paramedics with serious and potentially life-threatening injuries. There's no word on any possible suspect or suspects with the investigation ongoing. Turning to the municipal election now, and a big campaign promise on the campaign trail from one of the top candidates for the mayoralty. Brad Bradford says he wants to eliminate the land transfer tax on homes under $1.1 million. However, his opponents are questioning whether city services would have to be cut to pay for it. CTV's Janice Golding looks at that.
7: A massive campaign promise by mayoral candidate Brad Bradford.
8: This is the biggest affordability pledge that anyone's going to get this entire election.
7: Bradford announcing that if elected, he'd waive the municipal land transfer tax on the first $1.1 million of the value of homes purchased in Toronto.
8: This tax break is for people who are going to live in the home that they buy. Full stop.
7: Bradford says the move would save home buyers around $18,000 on a $1.1 million principal residence, although they'd still be on the hook for the provincial land transfer tax, which is roughly the same.
9: By our count and with our data, there's over 15,000 homes on an annual basis that would be impacted.
7: The Toronto Regional Real Estate Board says they'd welcome a cut, saying the land transfer tax is one of the most overused municipal revenue tools, adding that this will increase home affordability.
9: There's actually been research done by the C.D. Howe Institute that just the municipal land transfer tax alone has an impact on up to 16% of home buying purchases.
7: In his announcement today, Bradford also said he'd expand the first-time home buyers rebate.
10: Councillor Bradford will say anything during election time.
7: At her own news conference, however, incumbent Olivia Chow accused Bradford of political pandering and questioned how the city could afford the tax cut.
10: Finding those multi-million dollars of funding means that service has to be cut. I will not slash public services people relied on.
7: Mayoral candidate Chris Alexander echoing Chow's accusations.
11: That promise combined with yesterday's promise on water, combined with his other promises on edge barriers, police, etc., mean that he's putting the city probably, by our calculations, $1.3, $1.4 billion further into the hole.
7: Alexander adding that while he too wants to reduce the land transfer tax, Bradford's proposal is not the way to do it.
11: He's doubling the initial deficit for 2027. I think it's irresponsible.
7: Bradford says if approved, not one city service will be cut, saying a plan to make Toronto Water a public utility would help finance the plan. Janice Golding, CTV News.
0: Thank you, Janice. Small businesses in Little Portugal crying foul after the city implemented rush hour parking restrictions for both sides of Dundas. Merchants between Lansdowne and Ossington are saying that this has led to a loss of business. Before April, there was parking on at least one side of the street during rush hour, north side of Dundas in the morning, south side in the afternoon. The restrictions were put in place by the city, they say, to improve streetcar service. The three local business improvement area groups that are leading the charge here want the city to engage directly with them to identify new solutions. The Phoenix Concert Theater, meantime, is a new solution for a longer-term home in the West End. Owners of the 35-year-old concert venue on Sherbourne have submitted plans to the city to relocate it to Parkdale Hall on Queen Street. The closure of the Phoenix was announced in 2024 as the property is being redeveloped, but the venue does continue to operate right now. You're watching Toronto's Breaking News, CP24. More of your top stories after this.
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0: Welcome back. Three people are now in custody, more than a dozen firearms seized in a police investigation dubbed Project Playfight. It was a six-month operation beginning in February when police say they got a tip about the illegal trafficking of guns online. An undercover operation was launched. Officers were then led to, they say, individuals allegedly involved in the sale of these firearms. Now, with several search warrants carried out over the summer, arrests were made and the seizure of the weapons done, plus ammunition and cash.
21: In addition to the 15 firearms seized, officers recovered more than 1,000 rounds of ammunition, several overcapacity magazines, and an auto sear capable of converting a handgun into a fully automatic weapon. More than $7,000 in Canadian currency and a 2.5 gram gold bar were seized.
0: The three Toronto men now face a combined 45 charges. A veteran OPP officer, meantime, now facing charges, accused of possessing and accessing child sexual abuse material. 54-year-old Sergeant Chris Weiss faces allegations of the possession of child pornography dating back to 2018. He is described by the OPP as a team leader with the Underwater Search and Recovery Unit working out of Orillia. He was arrested back on September the 8th in Alliston, but the charges weren't announced for 2 weeks after Weiss was granted bail and released to a surety. The OPP say Weiss has been off work on paid leave unrelated to the charges. It's not clear when that leave began. Two people have been charged with murder in a fatal shooting in Vaughan from a year ago. Back in 2025, on August 27th, police got the call to a business here, Jane and Langstaff, finding 41-year-old Duvain Donald Francis with gunshot wounds. He was pronounced dead that day on scene. Now we've learned two people have been arrested, 40-year-old Daniel Fearon and 41-year-old Sherry Donovan, both charged with first-degree murder. Police say they searched a residence in Niagara and found 9 guns, ammunition, cocaine, meth, and ketamine. Fearon now faces drug trafficking charges as well. Two other suspects are still being sought. In London, Ontario, multiple police officers are now under investigation for a video posted online appearing to show alcohol and the unsafe storage of a gun following the funeral for Toronto Police Constable Mark Benizzano. Now, London's chief says he wants Toronto police to have a criminal investigation looked into what happened, particularly the handling and storage of that firearm. This related to the alleged incident police say happened in Toronto in late June. One senior officer with London police has already been suspended with pay. Keep it here on CB24. More of your top stories as we come back.
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0: Toronto Maple Leafs falling to their biggest rival on opening night of the new season. The Montreal Canadiens coming away with the win. A fatal hit and run in Mississauga. A person dying hit in the intersection of Dundas and Winston Churchill. And a vehicle rollover, a cement truck, in fact, killing the driver at the 401 in Kennedy. Stay with us here on CP24. These stories and more on the way. Of course, details anytime at cp24.com. Ontario's top court says a woman found guilty of killing her infant son more than 20 years ago was wrongfully convicted. Jennifer Gaskin was found guilty of manslaughter in 2002 in the death of her two-month-old son, Joseph. Two medical experts testified in her trial. The newborn died as a result of shaken baby syndrome. A coroner's review later found significant flaws in the work of Dr. Charles Smith, who was at the time the head forensic pathologist at Sick Kids. This led to an inquiry and eventually enough uncertainty was raised about the cause of Joseph's death. Gaskin was acquitted and ultimately now says she finally feels free after decades branded a monster. The agreement which lowers childcare fees in Ontario is being extended. The early learning and childcare agreement between Ontario and the feds was set to expire in March next year. Now the federal government has announced an additional $12 billion in funding to extend it to 2031. In Ontario, childcare fees average about $19 a day, capped at $22. The province committed to maintaining those fees at that level until at least June 30th next year.
1: It's care that allows families to provide that quality care for their children, but also be able to keep food in the fridge, to be able to pursue post-secondary ambitions and save for their child's education, to be able to invest in their own economic future as a family.
0: Now, when the program was first launched, it was billed initially as

0: Today, we called for Doug Ford to recall the legislature to put a plan in place to protect these workers. We can't keep going through this charade of the premier pouring out a bottle of booze and then doing nothing to protect these workers. More has to be done.
1: In 2024, Cleveland Cliffs acquired Stelco for $3.4 billion, the deal contingent on the company maintaining the same number of unionized workers for 5 years. Keep it here on CP24. More of your top stories as we return after this.
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0: A one-time popular store for housewares is making a comeback. Bed Bath & Beyond coming back to Canada just after it shut down because of financial issues only years ago. Pat Foran has the story.
1: Bed Bath & Beyond's Canadian locations shut their doors for good in early 2023. Many customers were caught off guard when 54 stores went out of business. Many were also stuck with worthless gift cards.
2: What I would like is just to be able to get my money back or spend the amount that I have in the store.
1: Bed Bath & Beyond now has a new Canadian owner, Sleep Country Canada. The company launched its online business, which is now up and running. It says it plans to open brick-and-mortar stores next year. In a news release, Bed Bath & Beyond said, now Canadian-owned and led, the brand returns with a reimagined vision built specifically for the Canadian market.
3: It's nice to see a Canadian company, you know, kind of pulling itself back up and launching the brand in Canada.
1: The company has also been brought back in the U.S., but under different ownership. It was known for having coupons and discounts, but they were so effective some customers never wanted to pay full price. The store launches with 6,000 products from over 80 brands. At a time of economic friction with the U.S., being a Canadian company could help.
3: Canadians, I think, are trying to buy from other Canadian companies where possible. So this might be a little bit of a tailwind for them, too, in this case.
1: The store is hopeful it can bring back old customers and find new ones, including those who used to shop at now closed Hudson's Bay stores. With home sales down and consumers watching their money, Bruce Winder says it makes sense to start selling online and then see what happens.
3: Smart to sort of always try online, see what happens, learn from it, and then, you know, open a store if things look good, learn from that, and then slowly but surely, you know, expand it to the right number.
1: The company told CTV News its brick and mortar stores are expected to open across Canada in late 2027, with the number and locations still being determined. Pat Foran, CTV News.
0: A new film starring Tom Cruise hitting theaters this weekend. E! Talk's Tyrone Edwards, though, got to speak with the star ahead of the release of Digger.
4: So tell me about the transformation into Digger.
5: You start finding your voice with it. It's what voice do I create that's going to serve that story, that's going to find that rhythm?
4: Yeah.
5: So when you hear the Digger voice, it just, I'm playing with the language.

0: in the different characters that I'm playing in the film.
1: Yeah.
0: So I'm finding that what's going to work for that rhythm.
1: Love
0: and
1: that.
0: You just kind of instinctually find it.
1: Absolutely. I love that.
0: That was a fat suit, by the way.
1: Oh, it was a fat suit.
0: Yeah, I'm just telling you.
1: Oh, okay.
0: That was a fat suit.
1: Well, and of course, I can see that. I can definitely see that.
2: Cruise is playing the role of an eccentric oil tycoon whose hunger for power causes a global catastrophe. ETalk's exclusive Canadian interview with Cruise airs this week at 7 p.m. on CTV. The full interview is also on ETalk's YouTube channel. 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As we get set to mark the National Day for Truth and Reconciliation, we take you to Nathan Phillips Square for the Indigenous Legacy Gathering.

0: I'm Katie Dawson. I'm a singer-songwriter. I write and perform all my own music. You can find my music on all streaming services. But here's the thing with that. You don't actually own your music, and there's data tracking involved. Wouldn't it be nice to own something you love? 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Check out this record right here. It's glow-in-the-dark vinyl. Or how about this one? There's 24-karat gold leaf flake directly in the vinyl. This has never been done before on a vinyl record. Records should be fun, unique, and collectible. And the music on them should be great, too. Do you like rock and roll, folk, country, and rockabilly? Well, I've done all that and more, and I think you'll love it. Don't believe me? Just ask them.
1: Katie Dawson is my favorite artist to play when it's a sunny day, I'm driving the car, sunroof's up.
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Welcome back. The Indigenous Legacy Gathering continues in the heart of the city at Nathan Phillips Square, running through National Day for Truth and Reconciliation. The goal to put a spotlight on the diverse traditions of Indigenous peoples across Turtle Island and honor residential school survivors, their families, and communities. The event includes traditional drumming, dancing, art, and educational workshops. Now, as it is a federal holiday on Wednesday, that's closures that you have to deal with in the morning. Passport offices, Canada Post, the Canada Revenue Agency, and more closed. Also banks as well. All branches of libraries are closed as well. As for what is open, well, transit is running as usual. Schools open across the province, most grocery stores and malls too. LCBOs open at noon, and the beer store and wine racks also are open. If you're looking to go do some attraction seeing, like go to the AGO, Aga Khan Museum, Casa Loma, etc., those are also open as well. Name Reis is also having an annual celebration at Hillcrest Park as of 10 a.m. in the morning until 2 p.m. The peaceful community gathering includes a sacred fire, traditional drumming circles, and speeches from Indigenous community members impacted by residential schools. The group says it's open to anyone who wants to honor and better understand the history of Canada's First Nations, Inuit, and Métis people. Thank you, as always, for watching us here on Toronto's Breaking News CP24 as we continue with your top stories through the night.

0: chair. Firing! Scores!
1: And just like that, another NHL season is underway. The Toronto Maple Leafs unfortunately skating their way to an opening night loss against the Montreal Canadiens. Good evening. It is not the final score fans were hoping for, a 3-2 loss against the Habs, but it comes after a busy offseason, which saw the Leafs add many new players, including Darren Radish, Sergei Bobrovsky, Kirill Marchenko, and first overall pick, Gavin McKenna. Let's check in with CP24's Arda Zakarian, who was watching the game with fans. Arda, bad news, you know, the Leafs lose the season opener. The good news is, at least there's 83 more games to play.
2: Hockey is back in Toronto, and at Real Sports, where I was watching the game with so many fans, there was so much excitement, anticipation in the air, and a lot of hope as well. Of course, it didn't work out the way they wanted to, but they did give it a good effort. William Nylander scoring in the first 48 seconds with an assist from Marchenko, it was the first time on the ice for him as a Maple Leaf. So that was great to watch. The fans were going nuts for that. And then, of course, late in the third period, William Nylander came again and he scored another goal, and he made it with just 1 point in order for us to tie it. But of course, it didn't happen. We lost this game. And we also had Gavin McKenna, who was the first overall draft pick, skating on the ice as a Maple Leaf for the very first time. Here's more from McKenna and Marchenko.
3: Not my best, but yeah, I think I'm glad we're playing again tomorrow.
4: What was that rookie lap like?
3: It was awesome. That was probably the most nervous I was in the entire game. But it's awesome. You only get to do it once. So I had a lot of fun while I was out there.
5: I think it's everybody, you know, it's everything about the win. And we're looking for a win, we're looking for playoffs, for cup. And obviously for me, it's a good opportunity to show how I can play, how I can help these guys, and they really helped me.
2: And when the game was done, fans were eager to talk to us about this team, this revamp of all these new players that are now on the team, plus a whole new front office. We have a new coach, a new GM. We have Matt Sundin in our corner as well. So here are some fans we spoke to right after the game.
6: Well, it was a good effort. I think that they needed to kind of spend a little more time, you know, working the zone a bit. But McKenna looked good. Marchenko looked great. Good energy all around.
7: I wanted a second line center. I wanted another defenseman. But you know what? You know, Nye's a good guy, but I like the trade. Unpopular opinion, but that trade will work out. We'll see how this team gels. I think we're going to be okay. Maybe at the deadline, we need another D. If Tanev goes down, this D is a bottom 10 defense.
2: Is this our year?
7: Probably not.
2: Okay, I have to say, another guy I spoke to when I asked him, is this our year? He said, absolutely. So we'll end on that high note. And of course, there are more than 80 games left for this team. And this is just the beginning. So we'll see how it all plays out. Back to you.
1: All right, thanks for that, Arda. A lot of optimism. And the Leafs are playing again tomorrow, so they got a chance to get their first win. Thanks for that. We'll have more news in a moment. But first, here's a live look at the city this hour. 18 degrees. Let's check in with Lindsay Morrison.
8: Well, Raheem, it was a bit of a cloudy day for us today, but it was comfortable, dare I say, certainly wasn't cool. And through the overnight hours tonight, we are once again above seasonal. Forecast low 11 degrees. That's a little cooler than last night. But again, our average overnight temperature this time of year is around 8 degrees. And then tomorrow, not only is 23 degrees warmer than normal, but there will be a humidex factor. It's going to feel like 27 at the height of the day. And you couple that with a mix of sun and cloud, and it's looking like a pretty nice Wednesday. Here's the thing, though. Wet weather is coming. We'll give you an idea of when to expect it and how much is in the forecast. That's all coming up. But for now, Raheem, back to you.
1: Thanks for that, Lindsay. The search is underway following a deadly hit and run in Mississauga tonight. It happened just after 6 p.m. at Winston Churchill Boulevard in Dundas Street. Peel police say the pedestrian died at the scene and the pickup truck involved failed to remain at the scene.
9: We are trying to determine every single aspect as to what led to this incident. Currently, the information that I have so far is the pedestrian was traveling northbound on Winston Churchill onto the west side of the crosswalk. And the culprit vehicle was traveling southbound on Winston Churchill, turning westbound on Dundas Street, and that was when it was last seen.
1: Anyone with information is being asked to contact police. And in Oakville, a motorcyclist has been killed after a crash tonight. It happened at the intersection of Dundas Street East and 8th Line around 6:45. A motorcycle and vehicle collided. Police tell us a male motorcyclist was pronounced dead at the scene. The vehicle involved did remain at the scene, and an investigation into the cause of the crash is underway. And one person is dead after a cement truck rolled over near the 401 this morning. It happened shortly before 9:30 a.m. on the ramp from northbound Kennedy Road to the eastbound 401. The driver, a 57-year-old man from Scarborough, was taken to hospital where he later died. The cause of the rollover is still under investigation. Police are asking anyone with information to come forward. Meanwhile, a motorcyclist is in hospital after crashing on the Gardner tonight. That incident happened on the eastbound Gardner approaching the DVP around 8:15. Toronto police say the motorcyclist crashed, sending a man to hospital with serious but non-life-threatening injuries. There are lane closures in place as the investigation continues. A man has been rushed to hospital after a stabbing in Scarborough. It happened near Eglinton and Markham Road just before 8:30 tonight. Toronto police say they located a man in his 50s who had been stabbed. He was brought to hospital with serious, potentially life-threatening injuries. There's no word on a possible suspect or suspects. The investigation is ongoing. Two people have been charged with murder in connection with a fatal shooting in Vaughan a year ago. On August 27, 2025, police were called to a business near Jane and Langstaff. 41-year-old Duvain Donald Francis was found suffering from gunshot wounds. He was eventually pronounced dead at the scene. Today, police announced that 40-year-old Daniel Fearon and 41-year-old Sherry Donovan have been arrested and charged with first-degree murder in Francis's death. Police are also searched the residence in the Niagara region, and they seized 9 guns and ammo, as well as cocaine, meth, and ketamine. Fearon is also facing drug trafficking charges. Police are also searching for 2 other suspects. A gun trafficking investigation called Project Playfight has led to 3 arrests and more than a dozen firearms seized. The 6-month operation started in February when police got a tip about a person trafficking guns through an online platform. An undercover operation was launched, and officers were led to other individuals allegedly involved in the sale of firearms. Search warrants were carried out over the summer, leading to the arrests and the seizures of weapons, ammunition, and cash.
10: In addition to the 15 firearms seized, officers recovered more than 1,000 rounds of ammunition, several overcapacity magazines, and an auto sear capable of converting a handgun into a fully automatic weapon. More than $7,000 in Canadian currency and a 2.5 gram gold bar were seized.
1: 3 men from Toronto are facing a combined 45 charges as part of the probe. A veteran OPP officer has been accused of possessing and accessing child sexual abuse material. 54-year-old Sergeant Chris Wise faces allegations of possessing child pornography dating back to 2018. The OPP says he's a team leader with the Underwater Search and Recovery Unit working out of Orillia. He was arrested on September 8th in Alliston, but the charges were not announced for more than 2 weeks after Wise was granted bail and released to a surety. The OPP say Wise has been off work on a paid leave that is unrelated to the charges. It's not clear when the leave began. And several London police officers are under investigation because of a video posted online which appears to show alcohol and the unsafe storage of a gun following the funeral for Toronto Police Constable Mark Pinizzotto. London's police chief says he has asked Toronto Police to open a criminal investigation into the handling and storage of the gun in connection with the incident in Toronto in late June. One senior officer with London Police has already been suspended with pay. We turn now to the latest from the mayoral campaign. Brad Bradford announcing today he would eliminate Toronto's land transfer tax if elected next month. CTV's Janice Golding has the details.
11: A massive campaign promise by mayoral candidate Brad Bradford.
12: This is the biggest affordability pledge that anyone's going to get this entire election.
11: Bradford announcing that if elected, he'd waive the municipal land transfer tax on the first 1.1 million of the value of homes purchased in Toronto.
12: This tax break is for people who are going to live in the home that they buy. Full stop.
11: Bradford says the move would save home buyers around $18,000 on a $1.1 million principal residence, although they'd still be on the hook for the provincial land transfer tax, which is roughly the same.
13: By our count and with our data, there's over 15,000 homes on an annual basis that would be impacted.
11: The Toronto Regional Real Estate Board says they'd welcome the cut, saying the land transfer tax is one of the most overused municipal revenue tools, adding that this will increase home affordability.
13: There's actually been research done by the C.D. Howe Institute that just the municipal land transfer tax alone has an impact on up to 16% of home buying purchases.
11: In his announcement today, Bradford also said he'd expand the first-time home buyers rebate.
14: Councillor Bradford will say anything during election time.
11: At her own news conference, however, incumbent Olivia Chow accused Bradford of political pandering and questioned how the city could afford the tax cut.
14: Finding those multi-million dollars of funding means that service has to be cut. I will not slash public services people relied on.
11: Mayoral candidate Chris Alexander echoing Chow's accusations.
15: That promise combined with yesterday's promise on water, combined with his other promises on edge barriers, police, etc., mean that he's putting the city probably, by our calculations, $1.4 billion further into the hole.
11: Alexander adding that while he too wants to reduce the land transfer tax, Bradford's proposal is not the way to do it.
15: He's doubling the initial deficit for 2027. I think it's irresponsible.
11: Bradford says if approved, not one city service will be cut, saying a plan to make Toronto Water a public utility would help finance the plan. Janice Golding, CTV News.
1: 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We'll have those details when we return.
8: Well, I'd call this a pretty nice end to September. Tomorrow, a mix of sun and cloud, above seasonal warmth, sunset time, 7 p.m. And then as we make our way into the weekend, and especially early next week, it'll be feeling a lot more like October. Stay with us. We'll take a look at your 7-day forecast after this break.

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0: Welcome back. Here's a live look at the city this hour. We're sitting at 18 degrees and partly cloudy conditions. Let's check back in with Lindsay.
1: Well, Raheem, I took a little look ahead, and next weekend is looking pretty nice. It'll be the first weekend of October. Temperatures will be a little cooler. We have some sunshine to look forward to. But ahead of that, plan on some wet weather. And it turns out we could use some rain. Weather is brought to you by the Presler Law Firm. Injury lawyers, you don't pay unless they win. Today was another dry day, but look at that. The leaves are starting to change their color. This was in Rouge National Park. Earlier today, our CTV News chopper was flying high above and captured some really vibrant reds and oranges already. Going to see a lot more of this around the GTA throughout the next couple of weeks. And that's certainly also happening in parts of northern Ontario where it could be just so beautiful at this time of year. Now, I talked about how we need some rain. It's been almost 2 weeks since we've had any measurable precipitation. It is coming. Tomorrow, dayside, likely to be dry again. In fact, we will enjoy a mixture of sun and cloud. By late day Wednesday, it's possible that some areas will get into a few showers, certainly overnight, and then into Thursday morning, you'll want the umbrella as you're heading out the door. It'll be on and off wet weather throughout that day. Periods of rain, bit of a dry slot looks like in the afternoon, and then back into some more widespread, steadier showers for the evening hours and into Friday morning. This looks like a bit of a washout for Friday. It won't be. Looks quite unsettled for the morning, but we should be much drier for the afternoon. And then as far as rainfall amounts, this is going to vary a little bit depending on how this system develops over the next few days. But considering we've had minimal amounts of rain in the month of September, it's likely to feel significant. Here's a look at tonight's overnight low, 11 degrees. As mentioned, we remain above seasonal, just a few clouds in the sky. Tomorrow's daytime highs, back in the low 20s. Looks to be very comfortable and warmer than normal everywhere in southern Ontario. And not only that, but what you see is not what you get. It's likely to feel a couple of degrees warmer than that core temperature suggests. Here's your forecast for the National Day of Truth and Reconciliation. 23 degrees, feeling more like 27. And your 7-day forecast looks like this. We welcome October on Thursday, and it's going to be a warm day. Daytime high 25. Unsettled, as mentioned. Look at how the temperature trend changes through the weekend and into the early part of next week. Teen temperatures this time might only make it to a high of 14 on Monday. That's your look at the weather. Raheem, back to you.
0: Thanks, Lindsay. As Canada's trade war with the U.S. rages on, 350 workers at Stelco's plant in Hamilton are set to be laid off. CTV's John Musselman spoke with impacted workers and residents.
2: The city of Hamilton is Canada's biggest producer of steel, but the industry has suffered another blow. Stelco is laying off 350 workers. Ron Wells is the president of the United Steelworkers Union. He says it will have a devastating impact on families and the extended community.
3: It's hard. I got Jill Watt with me. Her husband works in the plant. He could be an affected member. It's tough. As you know, people, Christmas is around the corner. Gotta stop spending, you know, prioritize their income. And that means, you know, local businesses are going to suffer. So the whole community is going to suffer.
2: Union officials with Stelco joined the picket line at neighboring National Steel Car. This plant has been on strike for the past 7 weeks, and there's no end in sight. Frank Crowder is the local union president. He says the industry needs more help in the wake of U.S. tariffs.
4: If the federal and provincial governments got together with the municipal government and maybe invest some money and to upgrade the steel factories here, we could be building good Canadian steel for good Canadian infrastructure products here. It just makes sense.
2: This retired Stelco worker came out to support striking workers at National Steel Car.
5: But it's a shame what's happened to manufacturing. When I look at in 1975, you could have got a job. There was all kinds of manufacturing. Now there's hardly any manufacturing in the city.
2: What do you think? Meanwhile, Hamilton Mayor Andrea Horvath says she is furious about the Stelco layoffs.
6: We are a city that is going to be significantly hit. And this is starting to, of course, the pain starting to be felt with this announcement yesterday.
7: My heart goes out right now to the people of Hamilton. It's not just the families, it's their friends. There's extended family that's worried as well.
2: In a statement released yesterday, the American-owned steel manufacturer says it is idling finishing operations at the Hamilton plant as it concentrates steel production at its Lake Erie site. It says laid-off Hamilton workers will be offered work there, but the union says it would be less than 50 positions. John Musselman, CTV News in Hamilton.
0: The agreement that lowers child care fees in Ontario is being extended. The early learning and child care agreement was set to expire at the end of March. Today, the federal government announced an additional $12 billion in funding to extend it to 2031. CTV's Queen's Park Bureau Chief Siobhan Morris has the details.
8: The National Child Care Program is getting a funding boost and an extension through 2031.
9: This is a new allocation of nearly $12 billion in federal funding to the Ontario government over 4 years.
8: It comes with a commitment to hold fees in Ontario
9: at their current average of $19 per day until June 30th of 2027.
8: It is continuity, but still off the promise of $10 a day. The education minister says it's progress for parents.
10: $19 a day is a massive, massive relief to so many of them.
8: Ontario's also getting more time to add more childcare spaces. The province has added about 60,000 so far. The commitment for 86,000.
10: We're going to do everything in our power to make sure that we meet that target. We were we did have some challenges. Many of the new spaces that we bring forward are in schools. There were some school delays.
8: Ontario's budget watchdog has warned well over 200,000 spots are needed to handle more demand from lower fees.
11: It's really hard to create additional spaces if you don't have the staff to fill them. Like, we hear quite consistently that child care centers are having to close entirely or close full rooms because they're so understaffed.
8: The RECEs and ECEs who take care of children disheartened there's no new pay boost. These are workers who've long said low wages make it hard to stick with the job they love.
10: The challenge of staffing is one that we face across multiple sectors with massive implications.
8: For child care workers, the implications of a program that doesn't include more help for them.
11: I could see a lot of centers continuing to close and lots of families left without care.
8: Siobhan Morris, CTV News.
0: 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We take a walk on the runway of resilience, where Indigenous culture is seen, heard, and celebrated. That's after the break.
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13: Lotto Max now has more chances to win?
14: Oh, yeah. 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
13: Yeah, right. And aliens exist.
14: Believe it.
15: Yeah, Larry was playing like crazy. But, like, I'm confident. I think we got a good shot of doing something this season. I just can't imagine us without him. He's my favorite person to watch, too, so I don't know what I'd do.
16: The division's looking really strong this year. We might have a chance of going to the finals.
15: But I don't know. What do you think?
17: Man, I think you talk too much.
15: Okay.
17: You hear that? That's nice.
18: What do you think they'll be when they grow up?
19: I'm not sure. I just want Olivia to be ready for whatever career she chooses.
20: Good thing the government's going back to basics with what kids are learning.
18: Like math, science, literacy.
19: And they're putting more money than ever into schools and classrooms.
21: So kids can be ready to tackle any career. Nice.
19: Good thing they have the tools to succeed.
22: Sometimes she's an ugly old witch. Sometimes she's a wise woman. But she always has a name.
23: Baba Yaga.
0: The 9th annual Indigenous Legacy Gathering is underway in the heart of the city. This is a live look at Nathan Phillips Square, where the event began yesterday and runs until tomorrow to mark the National Day for Truth and Reconciliation. The goal is to highlight Indigenous traditions as well as honor residential school survivors, their families, and communities. The event includes traditional drumming, dancing, art, and educational workshops.
1: Through the helping hand of our brothers, elders, and communities, we found a space that understands our struggles.
0: Meanwhile, Namarez will be holding its annual celebration at Hillcrest Park tomorrow from 10 a.m. to 2 p.m. The gathering includes a sacred fire, traditional drumming circle, and speeches from indigenous community members impacted by residential schools. The group says it is open to anyone seeking to honor and understand the history of Canada's First Nations, Inuit, and Métis people.
3: Reconciliation, the 94 Calls to Action, came out 11 years ago. It calls on all Canadian citizens to act, not just Indigenous. It seems like a lot of Indigenous peoples are doing the heavy lifting in terms of going out and educating folks about reconciliation. I think to really see it come to fruition, we need the average Canadians and our viewers out there to come out and come to our events, come with an open mind and open heart and learn.
0: The National Day for Truth and Reconciliation was established in response to a call to action as part of the Truth and Reconciliation Commission. It became a federal statutory holiday on June 3, 2021. Meanwhile, an Indigenous organization called Seeing Red is celebrating who they are and where they're going today and every day. CTV's Andrea Case reports.
4: Fashion making a statement on the runway of resilience, the award-winning Indigenous fashion and cultural exhibition at the Brickworks this past weekend from Seeing Red Media. Host and resilience brand ambassador Callie Bomberry.
23: Seeing Red is an Indigenous amplification and creative agency. We really strive as a company to promote and provide a spotlight for Indigenous voices, talent, creative artists.
4: The show featured food, art, and culture in addition to high fashion and took the time to remind us of important contributions of the past. For example, Indigenous ironworkers helped build major infrastructure and iconic structures in Toronto, including the CN Tower.
23: Indigenous people deserve to have a spotlight to be put on a center stage, and it's really important for our own people to provide that platform for ourselves. Outsiders can sometimes get it wrong, so it's really important for us to promote our own people and really shine, let them shine.
4: The work of Anishinaabe fashion designer Wabunuke Arik also shone on the red carpet.
24: I come from the mindset of sustainability. I did my school in Italy, France, and London. As Indigenous people who are artists, we've always wanted a platform to be able to show and express what we are versus what you have read in the mainstream media. The stuff that is not so real. There's so many levels of talent within Indigenous country. We're everything. We're scientists, we're astronauts, we're lawyers, we're judges, we're hosts. So to have that opportunity and a platform to be included and have space saved for us and welcomed into that space, it's definitely something that we absolutely would love to take up space. It's time. It's time that people see all the beauty that we have from every different tribe.
4: On the eve of Truth and Reconciliation Day, Bomberry, an actress and model who's proudly Haudenosaunee, says Indigenous people are looking forward without forgetting the past, and attending the event had an added bonus.
23: It's really nice to just be in a room full of people that look like you, that talk like you, who have similar experiences as you as well.
4: Andrea Case, CTV News.
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26: Why don't you get rid of those things? They're just taking up space.
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28: Oh, yeah.
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3: 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Cash. 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
6: The Phoenix Concert Theatre has found a new home in the city's West End. The owners of 35-year-old concert venue on Sherbourne have submitted plans to the city to relocate to Parkdale Hall on Queen Street West. The closure of the Phoenix was announced in 2024 because the property is being redeveloped, but the venue continues to operate. The Phoenix will continue with shows at 410 Sherbourne through next year. And that is our report for this evening. A reminder, you can get breaking news all day on CP24 and on our website, ctvnewstoronto.ca. For Lindsay Morrison and all of us at CTV News, have a good night. I'm Raheem Ladani. We'll see you tomorrow.

0: A disappointing start to the season for the Toronto Maple Leafs, falling 3-2 at home to the Montreal Canadiens. Highlights, if you can call them that, and reaction coming up. Person dying, struck by a vehicle in Mississauga. We have details on what happened just ahead. And from the campaign trail, the promises made and what the reaction is as well as we get closer and closer to Election Day. We are Toronto's breaking news, CP24. I'm Andrew Brennan, and thank you as always for joining us. We begin outside of Scotiabank Arena and the disappointment inside with the Maple Leafs opening their new season against the Montreal Canadiens.
1: Here's Nylander on his first shift.
0: Much fanfare to start. William Nylander scoring with less than a minute into the first period on the board then. But Montreal answered and then some with three goals before the Leafs got their second one in the third period.
1: Tavares, here's Nylander working in. Cowan in front scores.
0: Now, the Leafs pulled within a goal with about 4 minutes left to play in the game. William Nylander with his second on the night, but the Canadiens held on, the Habs winning 3-2 in the season opener. Now, with the biggest rivals beating them in the first game of the year, it didn't necessarily leave many Leafs fans all that happy. CP24's Arda Zakarian has been outside of Scotiabank Arena telling us how the fans have been feeling and the pulse ultimately of, well, Leafs Nation, Arda.
2: They started off happy, Andrew. Everybody was excited. You could feel the anticipation and the hope in the air after a disappointing last season. This is what Leaf fans were waiting for, this home opener, this team that has revamped this front office, all brand new with a new GM, new coach, Matt Sundin in our corner. It was all pointing for a win. However, it was a disappointing loss for the Leafs. You know, they really tried to come together. And for the first time, Marchenko's first time on the ice with a brand new team, and he managed to score, have an assist in the first 48 seconds with William Nylander. We had a chance to speak to some fans today after the game on their thoughts.
3: Well, it was a good effort. I think that they needed to kind of spend a little more time, you know, working the zone a bit, but McKenna looked good, Marchenko looked great. Good energy all around.
4: I wanted a second line center. I wanted another defenseman. But you know what? You know, Nye's a good guy, but I like the trade. Unpopular opinion, but that trade will work out. We'll see how this team gels. I think we're going to be okay. Maybe at the deadline, we need another D. If Tanev goes down, this D is a bottom 10 defense.
2: Is this our year?
4: Probably not.
2: Oh, that one kind of hurt. Okay, so with me right now is Matthew, who's probably the biggest Leaf fan. It doesn't show that you're a Leaf fan at all, Matthew.
5: Not at all.
2: So tell me what your thoughts are on tonight's game.
5: They put on a great effort. Austin Matthews was fast. I have no concerns about that. Obviously didn't get the win, which is disappointing. But Willie Nylander, he got out. First goal, first shift. It was really exciting. And Marchenko impressed me. He was really in there. I was a little bit conflicted when he got the right before the season opener. But I think he did really well in this first game with the Leafs.
2: So many changes for this team, from new players to new coaching staff. What are your thoughts?
5: I think that it's an exciting time. I was a little bit nervous about everything that happened over the summer and lots of changes and lots of different media reports, but I think this is what the Maple Leafs need. And the new general manager leading, I think he's really showing that he's all in, and he's going to make some changes that I think will lead us right into the playoffs.
2: Okay. Right before we were talking, Matthew, we aired a clip of me asking this question to a guy. Is this our year? So I'm going to ask you the same question. Is this our year?
5: Absolutely. Okay. Every time.
2: Love that.
5: Always.
2: The other guy said a different answer than you. I'm not going to say what kind of answer, but thank you. Thank you so much. You too. Enjoy your night. So still, there's so many games left to play, more than 80 games of the season, you know, having a loss in the very beginning, the first game. But this is a team that's coming together, that's learning from each other still. So there's still lots of hope for many Leaf fans. Back to you.
0: Exactly, Arda. This year we actually have two extra games. It's the first time there's 84 games in a season. So that means there's two more chances for things to go better. Just got to think about
2: there
0: the glass
2: go.
0: Half
2: I
0: full.
2: I love the optimism.
0: We're trying our best. We always got to try. Thank you, Arda. Let's switch gears now. A motorcycle rider killed after a crash in Oakville. It happened near Dundas and 8th Line at around 6:45. The motorcycle and vehicle colliding, police telling us the male motorcycle rider was pronounced dead at the scene. The investigation continues into cause. In Mississauga, a deadly hit and run to report. This happening about 6 o'clock at Winston, Churchill, and Dundas. Peel police say the pedestrian died at the scene. The pickup truck involved did not stay on scene.
6: We are trying to determine every single aspect as to what led to this incident. Currently, the information that I have so far is the pedestrian was traveling northbound on Winston, Churchill onto the west side of the crosswalk. And the culprit vehicle was traveling southbound on Winston Churchill, turning westbound on Dundas Street, and that was when it was last seen.
0: Now to the driver of a concrete truck that's died in a rollover in Scarborough. The Chopper 24 showing us what happened, or at least the aftermath, at the Kennedy on-ramp to the 401 eastbound. The truck flipped over at about 10:30 in the morning, causing the drum to completely detach from the vehicle. The male driver had to be forced from the cab and then transported to a trauma center, sadly passing away from his injuries. Staying in Scarborough, a man rushed to hospital in a stabbing. This happening at about 8:30 in the evening at Eglinton and Markham Road. Toronto police say that they located a man in his 50s, stabbed and brought them to hospital with the help of paramedics with serious and potentially life-threatening injuries. There's no word on any possible suspect or suspects with the investigation ongoing. Turning to the municipal election now, and a big campaign promise on the campaign trail from one of the top candidates for the mayoralty. Brad Bradford says he wants to eliminate the land transfer tax on homes under $1.1 million. However, his opponents are questioning whether city services would have to be cut to pay for it. CTV's Janice Golding looks at that.
7: A massive campaign promise by mayoral candidate Brad Bradford.
8: This is the biggest affordability pledge that anyone's going to get this entire election.
7: Bradford announcing that if elected, he'd waive the municipal land transfer tax on the first $1.1 million of the value of homes purchased in Toronto.
8: This tax break is for people who are going to live in the home that they buy. Full stop.
7: Bradford says the move would save home buyers around $18,000 on a $1.1 million principal residence, although they'd still be on the hook for the provincial land transfer tax, which is roughly the same.
9: By our count and with our data, there's over 15,000 homes on an annual basis that would be impacted.
7: The Toronto Regional Real Estate Board says they'd welcome a cut, saying the land transfer tax is one of the most overused municipal revenue tools, adding that this will increase home affordability.
9: There's actually been research done by the C.D. Howe Institute that just the municipal land transfer tax alone has an impact on up to 16% of home buying purchases.
7: In his announcement today, Bradford also said he'd expand the first-time home buyers rebate.
10: Councillor Bradford will say anything during election time.
7: At her own news conference, however, incumbent Olivia Chow accused Bradford of political pandering and questioned how the city could afford the tax cut.
10: Finding those multi-million dollars of funding means that service has to be cut. I will not slash public services people relied on.
7: Mayoral candidate Chris Alexander echoing Chow's accusations.
11: That promise combined with yesterday's promise on water, combined with his other promises on edge barriers, police, etc., mean that he's putting the city probably, by our calculations, $1.3, $1.4 billion further into the hole.
7: Alexander adding that while he too wants to reduce the land transfer tax, Bradford's proposal is not the way to do it.
11: He's doubling the initial deficit for 2027. I think it's irresponsible.
7: Bradford says if approved, not one city service will be cut, saying a plan to make Toronto Water a public utility would help finance the plan. Janice Golding, CTV News.
0: Thank you, Janice. Small businesses in Little Portugal crying foul after the city implemented rush hour parking restrictions for both sides of Dundas. Merchants between Lansdowne and Ossington are saying that this has led to a loss of business. Before April, there was parking on at least one side of the street during rush hour, north side of Dundas in the morning, south side in the afternoon. The restrictions were put in place by the city, they say, to improve streetcar service. The three local business improvement area groups that are leading the charge here want the city to engage directly with them to identify new solutions. The Phoenix Concert Theater, meantime, is a new solution for a longer-term home in the West End. Owners of the 35-year-old concert venue on Sherbourne have submitted plans to the city to relocate it to Parkdale Hall on Queen Street. The closure of the Phoenix was announced in 2024 as the property is being redeveloped, but the venue does continue to operate right now. You're watching Toronto's Breaking News, CP24. More of your top stories after this.
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0: Welcome back. Three people are now in custody, more than a dozen firearms seized in a police investigation dubbed Project Playfight. It was a 6-month operation beginning in February when police say they got a tip about the illegal trafficking of guns online. An undercover operation was launched. Officers were then led to, they say, individuals allegedly involved in the sale of these firearms. Now, with several search warrants carried out over the summer, arrests were made and the seizure of the weapons done, plus ammunition and cash.
26: In addition to the 15 firearms seized, officers recovered more than 1,000 rounds of ammunition, several overcapacity magazines, and an auto sear capable of converting a handgun into a fully automatic weapon. More than $7,000 in Canadian currency and a 2.5 gram gold bar were seized.
0: The three Toronto men now face a combined 45 charges. A veteran OPP officer, meantime, now facing charges accused of possessing and accessing child sexual abuse material. 54-year-old Sergeant Chris Weiss faces allegations of the possession of child pornography dating back to 2018. He is described by the OPP as a team leader with the Underwater Search and Recovery Unit working out of Orillia. He was arrested back on September the 8th in Alliston, but the charges weren't announced for 2 weeks after Weiss was granted bail and released to a surety. The OPP say Weiss has been off work on paid leave unrelated to the charges. It's not clear when that leave began. Two people have been charged with murder in a fatal shooting in Vaughan from a year ago. Back in 2025, on August 27th, police got the call to a business here, Jane and Langstaff, finding 41-year-old Duvain Donald Francis with gunshot wounds. He was pronounced dead that day on scene. Now we've learned two people have been arrested, 40-year-old Daniel Fearon and 41-year-old Sherry Donovan, both charged with first-degree murder. Police say they searched a residence in Niagara and found 9 guns, ammunition, cocaine, meth, and ketamine. Fearon now faces drug trafficking charges as well. Two other suspects are still being sought. In In London, Ontario, multiple police officers are now under investigation for a video posted online appearing to show alcohol and the unsafe storage of a gun following the funeral for Toronto Police Constable Mark Benizzato. Now, London's chief says he wants Toronto police to have a criminal investigation looked into what happened, particularly the handling and storage of that firearm. This related to the alleged incident police say happened in Toronto in late June. One senior officer with London police has already been suspended with pay. Keep it here on CB24. More of your top stories as we come back.
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0: Toronto Maple Leafs falling to their biggest rival on opening night of the new season. The Montreal Canadiens coming away with the win. A fatal hit and run in Mississauga. A person dying hit in the intersection of Dundas and Winston Churchill. And a vehicle rollover, a cement truck, in fact, killing the driver at the 401 in Kennedy. Stay with us here on CP24. These stories and more on the way. Of course, details anytime at cp24.com. Ontario's top court says a woman found guilty of killing her infant son more than 20 years ago was wrongfully convicted. Jennifer Gaskin was found guilty of manslaughter in 2002 in the death of her two-month-old son, Joseph. Two medical experts testified in her trial. The newborn died as a result of shaken baby syndrome. A coroner's review later found significant flaws in the work of Dr. Charles Smith, who was at the time the head forensic pathologist at Sick Kids. This led to an inquiry and eventually enough uncertainty was raised about the cause of Joseph's death. Gaskin was acquitted and ultimately now says she finally feels free after decades branded a monster. The agreement which lowers childcare fees in Ontario is being extended. The early learning and childcare agreement between Ontario and the feds was set to expire in March next year. Now the federal government has announced an additional $12 billion in funding to extend it to 2031. In Ontario, childcare fees average about $19 a day, capped at $22. The province committed to maintaining those fees at that level until at least June 30th next year.
1: It's care that allows families to provide that quality care for their children, but also be able to keep food in the fridge, to be able to pursue post-secondary ambitions and save for their child's education, to be able to invest in their own economic future as a family.
0: Now, when the program was first launched, it was billed initially as a way to lower childcare fees to $10 a day, which has never been happened in Ontario. Hundreds of Canadian steelworkers, meantime, are soon going to be out of work as the U.S. trade war impacts their jobs. We learned this week that 350 Stelco workers are to be laid off next month, but they plan to idle part of the Hamilton plant indefinitely. Now, we do know that Canadian steel exports to the U.S. are currently subjected to a tariff of up to 50%.
2: If the federal and provincial governments got together with the municipal government and maybe invest some money and to upgrade the steel factories here, we could be building good Canadian steel for good Canadian infrastructure products here. It just makes sense.
0: NDP labor critic Jamie West, meantime, talking about this situation at Queen's Park.
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0: A one-time popular store for housewares is making a comeback. Bed Bath & Beyond coming back to Canada just after it shut down because of financial issues only years ago. Pat Foran has the story.
1: Bed Bath & Beyond's Canadian locations shut their doors for good in early 2023. Many customers were caught off guard when 54 stores went out of business. Many were also stuck with worthless gift cards.
2: What I would like is just to be able to get my money back or spend the amount that I have in the store.
1: Bed Bath & Beyond now has a new Canadian owner, Sleep Country Canada. The company launched its online business, which is now up and running. It says it plans to open brick-and-mortar stores next year. In a news release, Bed Bath & Beyond said, now Canadian-owned and led, the brand returns with a reimagined vision built specifically for the Canadian market.
3: It's nice to see a Canadian company, you know, kind of pulling itself back up and launching the brand in Canada.
1: The company has also been brought back in the U.S., but under different ownership. It was known for having coupons and discounts, but they were so effective some customers never wanted to pay full price. The store launches with 6,000 products from over 80 brands. At a time of economic friction with the U.S., being a Canadian company could help.
3: Canadians, I think, are trying to buy from other Canadian companies where possible. So this might be a little bit of a tailwind for them, too, in this case.
1: The store is hopeful it can bring back old customers and find new ones, including those who used to shop at now closed Hudson's Bay stores. With home sales down and consumers watching their money, Bruce Winder says it makes sense to start selling online and then see what happens.
3: Smart to sort of always try online, see what happens, learn from it, and then, you know, open a store if things look good, learn from that, and then slowly but surely, you know, expand it to the right number.
1: The company told CTV News its brick and mortar stores are expected to open across Canada in late 2027, with the number and locations still being determined. Pat Foran, CTV News.
0: A new film starring Tom Cruise hitting theaters this weekend. E! Talk's Tyrone Edwards, though, got to speak with the star ahead of the release of Digger.
4: So tell me about the transformation into Digger.
5: You start finding your voice with it. It's what voice do I create that's going to serve that story, that's going to find that rhythm?
4: Yeah.
5: So when you hear the Digger voice, it just, it's, I'm playing with the language and the different characters that I'm playing in the film.
4: Yeah.
5: So I'm finding that. What's going to work for that rhythm?
4: Love that.
5: And you just kind of instinctually find it.
4: Absolutely. I love that.
5: That was a fat suit, by the way.
4: Oh, it was a fat suit.
5: Yeah, I'm just telling you.
4: Oh, okay.
5: That was a fat suit.
4: Well, and of course, I can see that. I can definitely see that.
0: Cruise is playing the role of an eccentric oil tycoon whose hunger for power causes a global catastrophe. E! Talk's exclusive Canadian interview with Cruise airs this week at 7 p.m. on CTV. The full interview is also on E! Talk's YouTube channel. You're watching Toronto's Breaking News, CP24, as we get set to mark the National Day for Truth and Reconciliation. We take you to Nathan

0: I'm Katie Dawson. I'm a singer-songwriter. I write and perform all my own music. You can find my music on all streaming services. But here's the thing with that. You don't actually own your music, and there's data tracking involved. Wouldn't it be nice to own something you love? All of my music is available in hard copy directly from my website, katiedawson.ca, whether that's vinyl, CD, or even cassettes. Check out this record right here. It's glow-in-the-dark vinyl. Or how about this one? There's 24-karat gold leaf flake directly in the vinyl. This has never been done before in a vinyl record. Records should be fun, unique, and collectible. And the music on them should be great, too. Do you like rock and roll, folk, country, and rockabilly? Well, I've done all that and more, and I think you'll love it. Don't believe me? Just ask them.
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Welcome back. The Indigenous Legacy Gathering continues in the heart of the city at Nathan Phillips Square, running through National Day for Truth and Reconciliation. The goal to put a spotlight on the diverse traditions of Indigenous peoples across Turtle Island and honor residential school survivors, their families, and communities. The event includes traditional drumming, dancing, art, and educational workshops. Now, as it is a federal holiday on Wednesday, that's closures that you have to deal with in the morning. Passport offices, Canada Post, the Canada Revenue Agency, and more closed. Also banks as well. All branches of libraries are closed as well. As for what is open, well, transit is running as usual. Schools open across the province, most grocery stores and malls too. LCBOs open at noon, and the beer store and wine racks also are open. If you're looking to go do some attraction seeing, like go to the AGO, Aga Khan Museum, Casa Loma, etc., those are also open as well. Name Race is also having an annual celebration at Hillcrest Park as of 10 a.m. in the morning until 2 p.m. The peaceful community gathering includes a sacred fire, traditional drumming circles, and speeches from Indigenous community members impacted by residential schools. The group says it's open to anyone who wants to honor and better understand the history of Canada's First Nations, Inuit, and Métis people. Thank you, as always, for watching us here on Toronto's Breaking News, CP24, as we continue with your top stories through the night.

0: chip. Derek scores!
1: And just like that, another NHL season is underway. The Toronto Maple Leafs unfortunately skating their way to an opening night loss against the Montreal Canadiens. Good evening. It is not the final score fans were hoping for, a 3-2 loss against the Habs, but it comes after a busy offseason, which saw the Leafs add many new players, including Darren Radish, Sergei Bobrovsky, Kirill Marchenko, and first overall pick, Gavin McKenna. Let's check in with CP24's Arda Zakarian, who was watching the game with fans. Arda, bad news, you know, the Leafs lose the season opener. The good news is, at least there's 83 more games to play.
2: Hockey is back in Toronto, and at Real Sports, where I was watching the game with so many fans, there was so much excitement, anticipation in the air, and a lot of hope as well. Of course, it didn't work out the way they wanted to, but they did give it a good effort. William Nylander scoring in the first 48 seconds with an assist from Marchenko, it was the first time on the ice for him as a Maple Leaf. So that was great to watch. The fans were going nuts for that. And then, of course, in the third period, William Nylander came again and he scored another goal, and he made it with just one point in order for us to tie it. But of course, it didn't happen. We lost this game. And we also had Gavin McKenna, who was the first overall draft pick, skating on the ice as a Maple Leaf for the very first time. Here's more from McKenna and Marchenko.
3: Not my best, but yeah, I think I'm glad we're playing again tomorrow.
4: What was that rookie lap like?
3: It was awesome. That was probably the most nervous I was in the entire game. But it's awesome. You only get to do it once. So I had a lot of fun while I was out there.
5: I think it's everybody, you know, it's everything about the win. And we're looking for a win, we're looking for playoffs, for cup. And obviously for me, it's a good opportunity to show how I can play, how I can help these guys, and they really helped me.
2: And when the game was done, fans were eager to talk to us about this team, this revamp of all these new players that are now on the team, plus a whole new front office. We have a new coach, a new GM. We have Matt Sundin in our corner as well. So here are some fans we spoke to right after the game.
6: Well, it was a good effort. I think that they needed to kind of spend a little more time, you know, working the zone a bit. But McKenna looked good. Marchenko looked great. Good energy all around.
7: I wanted a second line center. I wanted another defenseman. But you know what? You know, Nye's a good guy, but I like the trade. Unpopular opinion, but that trade will work out. We'll see how this team gels. I think we're going to be okay. Maybe at the deadline, we need another D. If Tanev goes down, this D is a bottom 10 defense.
2: Is this our year?
7: Probably not.
2: Okay, I have to say, another guy I spoke to when I asked him, is this our year? He said, absolutely. So we'll end on that high note. And of course, there are more than 80 games left for this team. And this is just the beginning. So we'll see how it all plays out. Back to you.
1: All right, thanks for that, Arda. A lot of optimism. And the Leafs are playing again tomorrow. So they got a chance to get their first win. Thanks for that. We'll have more news in a moment. But first, here's a live look at the city this hour. 18 degrees. Let's check in with Lindsay Morrison.
8: Well, Raheem, it was a bit of a cloudy day for us today, but it was comfortable, dare I say. Certainly wasn't cool. And through the overnight hours tonight, we are once again above seasonal. Forecast low 11 degrees. That's a little cooler than last night. But again, our average overnight temperature this time of year is around 8 degrees. And then tomorrow, not only is 23 degrees warmer than normal, but there will be a humidex factor. It's going to feel like 27 at the height of the day. And you couple that with a mix of sun and cloud, and it's looking like a pretty nice Wednesday. Here's the thing, though. Wet weather is coming. We'll give you an idea of when to expect it and how much is in the forecast. That's all coming up. But for now, Raheem, back to you.
1: Thanks for that, Lindsay. The search is underway following a deadly hit and run in Mississauga tonight. It happened just after 6 p.m. at Winston Churchill Boulevard in Dundas Street. Peel police say the pedestrian died at the scene and the pickup truck involved failed to remain at the scene.
9: We are trying to determine every single aspect as to what led to this incident. Currently, the information that I have so far is the pedestrian was traveling northbound on Winston Churchill onto the west side of the crosswalk. And the culprit vehicle was traveling southbound on Winston Churchill, turning westbound on Dundas Street, and that was when it was last seen.
1: Anyone with information is being asked to contact police. And in Oakville, a motorcyclist has been killed after a crash tonight. It happened at the intersection of Dundas Street East and 8th Line around 6:45. A motorcycle and vehicle collided. Police tell us a male motorcyclist was pronounced dead at the scene. The vehicle involved did remain at the scene, and an investigation into the cause of the crash is underway. And one person is dead after a cement truck rolled over near the 401 this morning. It happened shortly before 9:30 a.m. on the ramp from northbound Kennedy Road to the eastbound 401. The driver, a 57-year-old man from Scarborough, was taken to hospital where he later died. The cause of the rollover is still under investigation. Police are asking anyone with information to come forward. Meanwhile, a motorcyclist is in hospital after crashing on the Gardiner tonight. That incident happened on the eastbound Gardiner approaching the DVP around 8:15. Toronto police say the motorcyclist crashed, sending a man to hospital with serious but non-life-threatening injuries. There are lane closures in place as the investigation continues. A man has been rushed to hospital after a stabbing in Scarborough. It happened near Eglinton and Markham Road just before 8:30 tonight. Toronto police say they located a man in his 50s who had been stabbed. He was brought to hospital with serious, potentially life-threatening injuries. There's no word on a possible suspect or suspects. The investigation is ongoing. Two people have been charged with murder in connection with a fatal shooting in Vaughan a year ago. On August 27, 2025, police were called to a business near Jane and Langstaff. 41-year-old Duvain Donald Francis was found suffering from gunshot wounds. He was eventually pronounced dead at the scene. Today, police announced that 40-year-old Daniel Furin and 41-year-old Sherry Donovan have been arrested and charged with first-degree murder in Francis's death. Police are also searched the residence in the Niagara region, and they seized 9 guns and ammo, as well as cocaine, meth, and ketamine. Furin is also facing drug trafficking charges. Police are also searching for 2 other suspects. A gun trafficking investigation called Project Playfight has led to 3 arrests and more than a dozen firearms seized. The 6-month operation started in February when police got a tip about a person trafficking guns through an online platform. An undercover operation was launched, and officers were led to other individuals allegedly involved in the sale of firearms. Search warrants were carried out over the summer, leading to the arrests and the seizures of weapons, ammunition, and cash.
10: In addition to the 15 firearms seized, officers recovered more than 1,000 rounds of ammunition, several overcapacity magazines, and an auto sear capable of converting a handgun into a fully automatic weapon. More than $7,000 in Canadian currency and a 2.5-gram gold bar were seized.
1: 3 men from Toronto are facing a combined 45 charges as part of the probe. A veteran OPP officer has been accused of possessing and accessing child sexual abuse material. 54-year-old Sergeant Chris Wise faces allegations of possessing child pornography dating back to 2018. The OPP says he's a team leader with the Underwater Search and Recovery Unit working out of Orillia. He was arrested on September 8th in Alliston, but the charges were not announced for more than 2 weeks after Wise was granted bail and released to a surety. The OPP say Wise has been off work on a paid leave that is unrelated to the charges. It's not clear when the leave began. And several London police officers are under investigation because of a video posted online which appears to show alcohol and the unsafe storage of a gun following the funeral for Toronto Police Constable Mark Pinizzotto. London's police chief says he has asked Toronto Police to open a criminal investigation into the handling and storage of the gun in connection with the incident in Toronto in late June. One senior officer with London Police has already been suspended with pay. We turn now to the latest from the mayoral campaign. Brad Bradford announcing today he would eliminate Toronto's land transfer tax if elected next month. CTV's Janice Golding has the details.
11: A massive campaign promise by mayoral candidate Brad Bradford.
12: This is the biggest affordability pledge that anyone's going to get this entire election.
11: Bradford announcing that if elected, he'd waive the municipal land transfer tax on the first 1.1 million of the value of homes purchased in Toronto.
12: This tax break is for people who are going to live in the home that they buy. Full stop.
11: Batford says the move would save home buyers around $18,000 on a $1.1 million principal residence, although they'd still be on the hook for the provincial land transfer tax, which is roughly the same.
13: By our count and with our data, there's over 15,000 homes on an annual basis that would be impacted.
11: The Toronto Regional Real Estate Board says they'd welcome a cut, saying the land transfer tax is one of the most overused municipal revenue tools, adding that this will increase home affordability.
13: There's actually been research done by the C.D. Howe Institute that just the municipal land transfer tax alone has an impact on up to 16% of home buying purchases.
11: In his announcement today, Bradford also said he'd expand the first-time home buyers rebate.
14: Councillor Bradford will say anything during election time.
11: At her own news conference, however, incumbent Olivia Chow accused Bradford of political pandering and questioned how the city could afford the tax cut.
14: Finding those multi-million dollars of funding means that service has to be cut. I will not slash public services people relied on.
11: Mayoral candidate Chris Alexander echoing Chow's accusations.
15: That promise combined with yesterday's promise on water, combined with his other promises on edge barriers, police, etc., mean that he's putting the city probably, by our calculations, $1.3, $1.4 billion further into the hole.
11: Alexander adding that while he too wants to reduce the land transfer tax, Bradford's proposal is not the way to do it.
15: He's doubling the initial deficit for 2027. I think it's irresponsible.
11: Bradford says if approved, not one city service will be cut, saying a plan to make Toronto Water a public utility would help finance the plan. Janice Golding, CTV News.
1: Coming up on CTV News, as the Canadian steel industry takes another hit, there are renewed questions about its future, what it's going to take to weather the U.S. tariff storm. We'll have those details when we return.
8: Well, I'd call this a pretty nice end to September. Tomorrow, a mix of sun and cloud, above seasonal warmth, sunset time, 7 p.m. And then as we make our way into the weekend, and especially early next week, it'll be feeling a lot more like October. Stay with us. We'll take a look at your 7-day forecast after this break.
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1: Welcome back. Here's a live look at the city this hour. We're sitting at 18 degrees and partly cloudy conditions. Let's check back in with Lindsay.
8: Well, Raheem, I took a little look ahead, and next weekend is looking pretty nice. It'll be the first weekend of October. Temperatures will be a little cooler. We have some sunshine to look forward to. But ahead of that, plan on some wet weather. And it turns out we could use some rain. 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Injury lawyers, you don't pay unless they win. Today was another dry day, but look at that. The leaves are starting to change their color. This was in Rouge National Park. earlier today. Our CTV News chopper was flying high above and captured some really vibrant reds and oranges already. Going to see a lot more of this around the GTA throughout the next couple of weeks. And that's certainly also happening in parts of northern Ontario, where it could be just so beautiful at this time of year. Now, I talked about how we need some rain. It's been almost 2 weeks since we've had any measurable precipitation. It is coming. Tomorrow, dayside, likely to be dry again. In fact, we will enjoy a mixture of sun and cloud. By late day Wednesday, it's possible that some areas will get into a few showers, certainly overnight, and then into Thursday morning, you'll want the umbrella as you're heading out the door. It'll be on and off wet weather throughout that day. Periods of rain, bit of a dry slot looks like in the afternoon, and then back into some more widespread, steadier showers for the evening hours and into Friday morning. This looks like a bit of a washout for Friday. It won't be. Looks quite unsettled for the morning, but we should be much drier for the afternoon. And then as far as rainfall amounts, this is going to vary a little bit depending on how this system develops over the next few days. But considering we've had minimal amounts of rain in the month of September, it's likely to feel significant. Here's a look at tonight's overnight low, 11 degrees. As mentioned, we remain above seasonal, just a few clouds in the sky. Tomorrow's daytime highs, back in the low 20s. Looks to be very comfortable and warmer than normal everywhere in southern Ontario. And not only that, but what you see is not what you get. It's likely to feel a couple of degrees warmer than that core temperature suggests. Here's your forecast for the National Day of Truth and Reconciliation. 23 degrees, feeling more like 27. And your 7-day forecast looks like this. We welcome October on Thursday, and it's going to be a warm day. Daytime high 25. Unsettled, as mentioned. Look at how the temperature trend changes through the weekend and into the early part of next week. Teen temperatures this time might only make it to a high of 14 on Monday. That's your look at the weather. Raheem, back to you.
1: Thanks, Lindsay. As Canada's trade war with the U.S. rages on, 350 workers at Stelco's plant in Hamilton are set to be laid off. CTV's John Musselman spoke with impacted workers and residents.
0: The city of Hamilton is Canada's biggest producer of steel, but the industry has suffered another blow. Stelco is laying off 350 workers. Ron Wells is the president of the United Steelworkers Union. He says it will have a devastating impact on families and the extended community.
3: It's hard. I got Jill Watt with me. Her husband works in the plant. He could be an affected member. It's tough. As you know, people, Christmas is around the corner. People, you know, got to stop spending, you know, prioritize their income. And that means, you know, local businesses are going to suffer. So the whole community is going to suffer.
0: Union officials with Stelco joined the picket line at neighboring National Steel Car. This plant has been on strike for the past 7 weeks, and there's no end in sight. Frank Crowder is the local union president. He says the industry needs more help in the wake of U.S. tariffs.
4: If the federal and provincial governments got together with the municipal government and maybe invest some money and to upgrade the steel factories here, we could be building good Canadian steel for good Canadian infrastructure products here. It just makes sense.
0: This retired Stelco worker came out to support striking workers at National Steel Car.
23: But it's a shame what's happened to manufacturing. When I look at in 1975, you could have got a job. There was all kinds of manufacturing. Now there's hardly any manufacturing in the city. What
0: do you think? Meanwhile, Hamilton Mayor Andrea Horvath says she is furious about the Stelco layoffs.
24: We are a city that is going to be significantly hit. And this is starting to, of course, the pain starting to be felt with this announcement yesterday.
25: My heart goes out right now to the people of Hamilton. It's not just the families, it's their friends. There's extended family that's worried as well.
0: In a statement released yesterday, the American-owned steel manufacturer says it is idling finishing operations at the Hamilton plant as it concentrates steel production at its Lake Erie site. It says laid-off Hamilton workers will be offered work there, but the union says it would be less than 50 positions. John Musselman, CTV News in Hamilton.
1: The agreement that lowers childcare fees in Ontario is being extended. The early learning and childcare agreement was set to expire at the end of March. Today, the federal government announced an additional $12 billion in funding to extend it to 2031. CTV's Queen's Park Bureau Chief Siobhan Morris has the details.
11: The National Child Care Program is getting a funding boost and an extension through 2031.
2: This is a new allocation of nearly $12 billion in federal funding to the Ontario government over 4 years.
11: It comes with a commitment to hold fees in Ontario
2: at their current average of $19 per day until June 30th of 2027.
11: It is continuity, but still off the promise of $10 a day. The education minister says it's progress for parents.
5: $19 a day is a massive, massive relief to so many of them.
11: Ontario's also getting more time to add more childcare spaces. The province has added about 60,000 so far. The commitment for 86,000.
5: We're going to do everything in our power to make sure that we meet that target. We did have some challenges. Many of the new spaces that we bring forward are in schools. There were some school delays.
11: Ontario's budget watchdog has warned well over 200,000 spots are needed to handle more demand from lower fees.
6: It's really hard to create additional spaces if you don't have the staff to fill them. Like, we hear quite consistently that child care centers are having to close entirely or close full rooms because they're so understaffed.
11: The RECEs and ECEs who take care of children disheartened there's no new pay boost. These are workers who've long said low wages make it hard to stick with the job they love.
5: The challenge of staffing is one that we face across multiple sectors with massive implications.
11: For child care workers, the implications of a program that doesn't include more help for them.
6: I could see a lot of centers continuing to close and lots of families left without care.
11: Siobhan Morris, CTV News.
1: 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We take a walk on the runway of resilience, where Indigenous culture is seen, heard, and celebrated. That's after the break.

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2: Sometimes she's an ugly old witch. 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
3: Baba Yaga.
4: The 9th annual Indigenous Legacy Gathering is underway in the heart of the city. This is a live look at Nathan Phillips Square, where the event began yesterday and runs until tomorrow to mark the National Day for Truth and Reconciliation. The goal is to highlight Indigenous traditions as well as honor residential school survivors, their families and communities. The event includes traditional drumming, dancing, art and educational workshops.
5: Through the helping hand of our brothers, elders, and communities, we found a space that understands our struggles.
4: Meanwhile, Nama Rez will be holding its annual celebration at Hillcrest Park tomorrow from 10 a.m. to 2 p.m. The gathering includes a sacred fire, traditional drumming circle, and speeches from Indigenous community members impacted by residential schools. The group says it is open to anyone seeking to honor and understand the history of Canada's First Nations, Inuit, and Métis people.
6: Reconciliation, the 94 Calls to Action, came out 11 years ago. It calls on all Canadian citizens to act, not just Indigenous. It seems like a lot of Indigenous peoples are doing the heavy lifting in terms of going out and educating folks about reconciliation. I think to really see it come to fruition, we need the average Canadians and our viewers out there to come out and come to our events, come with an open mind and open heart and learn.
4: The National Day for Truth and Reconciliation was established in response to a call to action as part of the Truth and Reconciliation Commission. It became a federal statutory holiday on June 3, 2021. Meanwhile, an Indigenous organization called Seeing Red is celebrating who they are and where they're going today and every day. CTV's Andrea Case reports.
7: Fashion making a statement on the runway of resilience, the award-winning Indigenous fashion and cultural exhibition at the Brickworks this past weekend from Seeing Red Media. 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
8: Seeing Red is an Indigenous amplification and creative agency. We really strive as a company to promote and provide a spotlight for Indigenous voices, talent, creative artists.
7: The show featured food, art, and culture in addition to high fashion and took the time to remind us of important contributions of the past. For example, Indigenous ironworkers helped build major infrastructure and iconic structures in Toronto, including the CN Tower.
8: Indigenous people deserve to have a spotlight to be put on a center stage, and it's really important for our own people to provide that platform for ourselves. Outsiders can sometimes get it wrong, so it's really important for us to promote our own people and really shine, let them shine.
7: The work of Anishinaabe fashion designer Wabunuke Arik also shone on the red carpet.
9: I come from the mindset of sustainability. I did my school in Italy, France, and London. As Indigenous people who are artists, we've always wanted a platform to be able to show and express what we are versus what you have read in the mainstream media. The stuff that is not so real. There's so many levels of talent within an Indigenous country. We're everything. We're scientists, we're astronauts, we're lawyers, we're judges, we're hosts. So to have that opportunity and a platform to be included and have space saved for us and welcomed into that space, it's definitely something that we absolutely would love to take up space. It's time. It's time that people see all the beauty that we have from every different tribe.
7: On the eve of Truth and Reconciliation Day, Bomberry, an actress and model who's proudly Haudenosaunee, says Indigenous people are looking forward without forgetting the past, and attending the event had an added bonus.
8: It's really nice to just be in a room full of people that look like you, that talk like you, who have similar experiences as you as well.
7: Andrea Case, CTV News.
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7: The Phoenix Concert Theatre has found a new home in the city's West End. The owners of 35-year-old concert venue on Sherbourne have submitted plans to the city to relocate to Parkdale Hall on Queen Street West. The closure of the Phoenix was announced in 2024 because the property is being redeveloped, but the venue continues to operate. The Phoenix will continue with shows at 410 Sherbourne through next year. And that is our report for this evening. A reminder, you can get breaking news all day on CP24 and on our website, ctvnewstoronto.ca. For Lindsay Morrison and all of us at CTV News, have a good night. I'm Raheem Ladani. We'll see you tomorrow.

0: ship. Derek scores!
1: And just like that, another NHL season is underway. The Toronto Maple Leafs unfortunately skating their way to an opening night loss against the Montreal Canadiens. Good evening. It is not the final score fans were hoping for, a 3-2 loss against the Habs, but it comes after a busy offseason, which saw the Leafs add many new players, including Darren Radish, Sergei Bobrovsky, Kirill Marchenko, and first overall pick, Gavin McKenna. Let's check in with CP24's Arda Zakarian, who was watching the game with fans. Arda, bad news, you know, the Leafs lose the season opener. The good news is, at least there's 83 more games to play.
2: Hockey is back in Toronto, and at Real Sports, where I was watching the game with so many fans, there was so much excitement, anticipation in the air, and a lot of hope as well. Of course, it didn't work out the way they wanted to, but they did give it a good effort. William Nylander scoring in the first 48 seconds with an assist from Marchenko, it was the first time on the ice for him as a Maple Leaf. So that was great to watch. The fans were going nuts for that. And then, of course, in the third period, William Nylander came again and he scored another goal, and he made it with just 1 point in order for us to tie it. But of course, it didn't happen. We lost this game. And we also had Gavin McKenna, who was the first overall draft pick, skating on the ice as a Maple Leaf for the very first time. Here's more from McKenna and Marchenko.
3: Not my best, but yeah, I think glad we're playing again tomorrow.
4: What was that rookie lap like?
3: It was awesome. That was probably the most nervous I was in the entire game. But it's awesome. You only get to do it once. So I had a lot of fun while I was out there.
5: I think it's everybody, you know, it's everything about the win. And we're looking for a win. We're looking for playoffs, for cup. And obviously for me, it's a good opportunity to show how I can play, how I can help these guys, and they really helped me.
2: And when the game was done, fans were eager to talk to us about this team, this revamp of all these new players that are now on the team, plus a whole new front office. We have a new coach, a new GM. We have Matt Sundin in our corner as well. So here are some fans we spoke to right after the game.
6: Well, it was a good effort. I think that they needed to kind of spent a little more time, you know, working the zone a bit, but McKenna looked good, Marchenko looked great, good energy all around.
7: I wanted a second line center, I wanted another defenseman, but you know what? You know, Nye's a good guy, but I like the trade, unpopular opinion, but that trade will work out. We'll see how this team gels. I think we're going to be okay. Maybe at the deadline, we need another D. If Tanev goes down, this D is a bottom 10 defense.
2: Is this our year?
7: Probably not.
2: Okay, I have to say, another guy I spoke to when I asked him, is this our year? He said, absolutely. So we'll end on that high note. And of course, there are more than 80 games left for this team. And this is just the beginning. So we'll see how it all plays out. Back to you.
1: All right, thanks for that, Arda. A lot of optimism. And the Leafs are playing again tomorrow, so they got a chance to get their first win. Thanks for that. We'll have more news in a moment. But first, here's a live look at the city this hour. 18 degrees. Let's check in with Lindsay Morrison.
8: Well, Raheem, it was a bit of a cloudy day for us today, but it was comfortable, dare I say, certainly wasn't cool. And through the overnight hours tonight, we are once again above seasonal. Forecast low 11 degrees. That's a little cooler than last night. But again, our average overnight temperature this time of year is around 8 degrees. And then tomorrow, not only is 23 degrees warmer than normal, but there will be a humidex factor. It's going to feel like 27 at the height of the day. And you couple that with a mix of sun and cloud, and it's looking like a pretty nice Wednesday. Here's the thing, though. Wet weather is coming. We'll give you an idea of when to expect it and how much is in the forecast. That's all coming up. But for now, Raheem, back to you.
1: Thanks for that, Lindsay. The search is underway following a deadly hit and run in Mississauga tonight. It happened just after 6 p.m. at Winston Churchill Boulevard in Dundas Street. Peel police say the pedestrian died at the scene and the pickup truck involved failed to remain at the scene.
9: We are trying to determine every single aspect as to what led to this incident. Currently, the information that I have so far is the pedestrian was traveling northbound on Winston Churchill onto the west side of the crosswalk. And the culprit vehicle was traveling southbound on Winston Churchill, turning westbound on Dundas Street, and that was when it was last seen.
1: Anyone with information is being asked to contact police. And in Oakville, a motorcyclist has been killed after a crash tonight. It happened at the intersection of Dundas Street East and 8th Line around 6:45. A motorcycle and vehicle collided. Police tell us a male motorcyclist was pronounced dead at the scene. The vehicle involved did remain at the scene, and an investigation into the cause of the crash is underway. And one person is dead after a cement truck rolled over near the 401 this morning. It happened shortly before 9:30 a.m. on the ramp from northbound Kennedy Road to the eastbound 401. The driver, a 57-year-old man from Scarborough, was taken to hospital where he later died. The cause of the rollover is still under investigation. Police are asking anyone with information to come forward. Meanwhile, a motorcyclist is in hospital after crashing on the Gardiner tonight. That incident happened on the eastbound Gardiner approaching the DVP around 8:15. Toronto police say the motorcyclist crashed, sending a man to hospital with serious but non-life-threatening injuries. There are lane closures in place as the investigation continues. A man has been rushed to hospital after a stabbing in Scarborough. It happened near Eglinton and Markham Road just before 8:30 tonight. Toronto police say they located a man in his 50s who had been stabbed. He was brought to hospital with serious, potentially life-threatening injuries. There's no word on a possible suspect or suspects. The investigation is ongoing. Two people have been charged with murder in connection with a fatal shooting in Vaughan a year ago. On August 27, 2025, police were called to a business near Jane and Langstaff. 41-year-old Duvain Donald Francis was found suffering from gunshot wounds. He was eventually pronounced dead at the scene. Today, police announced that 40-year-old Daniel Fearon and 41-year-old Sherry Donovan have been arrested and charged with first-degree murder in Francis's death. Police are also searched the residence in the Niagara region, and they seized 9 guns and ammo, as well as cocaine, meth, and ketamine. Fearon is also facing drug trafficking charges. Police are also searching for 2 other suspects. A gun trafficking investigation called Project Playfight has led to 3 arrests and more than a dozen firearms seized. The 6-month operation started in February when police got a tip about a person trafficking guns through an online platform. An undercover operation was launched, and officers were led to other individuals allegedly involved in the sale of firearms. Search warrants were carried out over the summer, leading to the arrests and the seizures of weapons, ammunition, and cash.
10: In addition to the 15 firearms seized, officers recovered more than 1,000 rounds of ammunition, several overcapacity magazines, and an auto sear capable of converting a handgun into a fully automatic weapon. More than $7,000 in Canadian currency and a 2.5 gram gold bar were seized.
1: 3 men from Toronto are facing a combined 45 charges as part of the probe. A veteran OPP officer has been accused of possessing and accessing child sexual abuse material. 54-year-old Sergeant Chris Wise faces allegations of possessing child pornography dating back to 2018. The OPP says he's a team leader with the Underwater Search and Recovery Unit working out of Orillia. He was arrested on September 8th in Alliston, but the charges were not announced for more than 2 weeks after Wise was granted bail and released to a surety. The OPP say Wise has been off work on a paid leave that is unrelated to the charges. It's not clear when the leave began. And several London police officers are under investigation because of a video posted online which appears to show alcohol and the unsafe storage of a gun following the funeral for Toronto Police Constable Mark Pinizzotto. London's police chief says he has asked Toronto Police to open a criminal investigation into the handling and storage of the gun in connection with the incident in Toronto in late June. One senior officer with London Police has already been suspended with pay. We turn now to the latest from the mayoral campaign. Brad Bradford announcing today he would eliminate Toronto's land transfer tax if elected next month. CTV's Janice Golding has the details.
11: A massive campaign promise by mayoral candidate Brad Bradford.
12: This is the biggest affordability pledge that anyone's going to get this entire election.
11: Bradford announcing that if elected, he'd waive the municipal land transfer tax on the first 1.1 million of the value of homes purchased in Toronto.
12: This tax break is for people who are going to live in the home that they buy. Full stop.
11: Batford says the move would save home buyers around $18,000 on a $1.1 million principal residence, although they'd still be on the hook for the provincial land transfer tax, which is roughly the same.
13: By our count and with our data, there's over 15,000 homes on an annual basis that would be impacted.
11: The Toronto Regional Real Estate Board says they'd welcome a cut, saying the land transfer tax is one of the most overused municipal revenue tools, adding that this will increase home affordability.
13: There's actually been research done by the C.D. Howe Institute that just the municipal land transfer tax alone has an impact on up to 16% of home buying purchases.
11: In his announcement today, Bradford also said he'd expand the first-time home buyers rebate.
14: Councillor Bradford will say anything during election time.
11: At her own news conference, however, incumbent Olivia Chow accused Bradford of political pandering and questioned how the city could afford the tax cut.
14: Finding those multi-million dollars of funding means that service has to be cut. I will not slash public services people relied on.
11: Mayoral candidate Chris Alexander echoing Chow's accusations.
15: That promise combined with yesterday's promise on water, combined with his other promises on edge barriers, police, etc., mean that he's putting the city probably, by our calculations, $1.4 billion further into the hole.
11: Alexander adding that while he too wants to reduce the land transfer tax, Bradford's proposal is not the way to do it.
15: He's doubling the initial deficit for 2027. I think it's irresponsible.
11: Bradford says if approved, not one city service will be cut, saying a plan to make Toronto Water a public utility would help finance the plan. Janice Golding, CTV News.
1: Coming up on CTV News, as the Canadian steel industry takes another hit, there are renewed questions about its future, what it's going to take to weather the U.S. tariff storm. We'll have those details when we return.
8: Well, I'd call this a pretty nice end to September. Tomorrow, a mix of sun and cloud, above seasonal warmth, sunset time, 7 p.m. And then as we make our way into the weekend, and especially early next week, it'll be feeling a lot more like October. Stay with us. We'll take a look at your 7-day forecast after this break.
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1: Welcome back. Here's a live look at the city this hour. We're sitting at 18 degrees and partly cloudy conditions. Let's check back in with Lindsay.
8: Well, Raheem, I took a little look ahead, and next weekend is looking pretty nice. It'll be the first weekend of October. Temperatures will be a little cooler. We have some sunshine to look forward to. But ahead of that, plan on some wet weather. And it turns out we could use some rain. Weather is brought to you by the Presler Law Firm. Injury lawyers, you don't pay unless they win. Today was another dry day, but look at that. The leaves are starting to change their color. This was in Rouge National Park earlier today. Our CTV News chopper was flying high above and captured some really vibrant reds and oranges already. Going to see a lot more of this around the GTA throughout the next couple of weeks, and that's certainly also happening in part parts of northern Ontario where it could be just so beautiful at this time of year. Now, I talked about how we need some rain. It's been almost 2 weeks since we've had any measurable precipitation. It is coming. Tomorrow, dayside, likely to be dry again. In fact, we will enjoy a mixture of sun and cloud. By late day Wednesday, it's possible that some areas will get into a few showers, certainly overnight, and then into Thursday morning, you'll want the umbrella as you're heading out the door. It'll be on and off wet weather throughout that day. Periods of rain, bit of a dry slot looks like in the afternoon, and then back into some more widespread, steadier showers for the evening hours and into Friday morning. This looks like a bit of a washout for Friday. It won't be. Looks quite unsettled for the morning, but we should be much drier for the afternoon. And then as far as rainfall amounts, this is going to vary a little bit depending on how this system develops over the next few days. But considering we've had minimal amounts of rain in the month of September, it's likely to feel significant. Here's a look at tonight's overnight low, 11 degrees. As mentioned, we remain above seasonal, just a few clouds in the sky. Tomorrow's daytime highs, back in the low 20s. Looks to be very comfortable and warmer than normal everywhere in southern Ontario. And not only that, but what you see is not what you get. It's likely to feel a couple of degrees warmer than that core temperature suggests. Here's your forecast for the National Day of Truth and Reconciliation. 23 degrees, feeling more like 27. And your 7-day forecast looks like this. We welcome October on Thursday, and it's going to be a warm day. Daytime high 25. Unsettled, as mentioned. Look at how the temperature trend changes through the weekend and into the early part of next week. Teen temperatures this time might only make it to a high of 14 on Monday. That's your look at the weather. Raheem, back to you.
1: Thanks, Lindsay. As Canada's trade war with the U.S. rages on, 350 workers at Stelco's plant in Hamilton are set to be laid off. CTV's John Musselman spoke with impacted workers and residents.
0: The city of Hamilton is Canada's biggest producer of steel, but the industry has suffered another blow. Stelco is laying off 350 workers. Ron Wells is the president of the United Steelworkers Union. He says it will have a devastating impact on families and the extended community.
21: It's hard. I got Jill Watt with me. Her husband works in the plant. He could be affected member. It's tough. As you know, people, Christmas is around the corner. People, you know, got to stop spending, you know, prioritize their income. And that means, you know, local businesses are going to suffer. So the whole community is going to suffer.
0: Union officials with Stelco joined the picket line at neighboring National Steel Car. This plant has been on strike for the past 7 weeks, and there's no end in sight. Frank Crowder is the local union president. He says the industry needs more help in the wake of U.S. tariffs.
22: If the federal and provincial governments got together with the municipal government and maybe invest some money and to upgrade the steel factories here, we could be building good Canadian steel for good Canadian infrastructure products here. It just makes sense.
0: This retired Stelco worker came out to support striking workers at National Steel Car.
23: But it's a shame what's happened to manufacturing. When I look at in 1975, you could have got a job. There was all kinds of manufacturing. Now there's hardly any manufacturing in the city. What
0: do you think? Meanwhile, Hamilton Mayor Andrea Horvath says she is furious about the Stelco layoffs.
24: We are a city that is going to be significantly hit. And this is starting to, of course, the pain starting to be felt with this announcement yesterday.
25: My heart goes out right now to the people of Hamilton. It's not just the families, it's their friends. There's extended family that's worried as well.
0: In a statement released yesterday, the American-owned steel manufacturer says it is idling finishing operations at the Hamilton plant as it concentrates steel production at its Lake Erie site. It says laid-off Hamilton workers will be offered work there, but the union says it would be less than 50 positions. John Musselman, CTV News in Hamilton.
1: The agreement that lowers childcare fees in Ontario is being extended. The early learning and childcare agreement was set to expire at the end of March. Today, the federal government announced an additional $12 billion in funding to extend it to 2031. CTV's Queen's Park Bureau Chief Siobhan Morris has the details.
11: The National Child Care Program is getting a funding boost and an extension through 2031.
2: This is a new allocation of nearly $12 billion in federal funding to the Ontario government over 4 years.
11: It comes with a commitment to hold fees in Ontario
2: at their current average of $19 per day until June 30th of 2027.
11: It is continuity, but still off the promise of $10 a day. The education minister says it's progress for parents.
3: $19 a day is a massive, massive relief to so many of them.
11: Ontario's also getting more time to add more childcare spaces. The province has added about 60,000 so far. The commitment for 86,000.
3: We're going to do everything in our power to make sure that we meet that target. We were we did have some challenges. Many of the new spaces that we bring forward are in schools. There were some school delays.
11: Ontario's budget watchdog has warned well over 200,000 spots are needed to handle more demand from lower fees.
4: It's really hard to create additional spaces if you don't have the staff to fill them. Like, we hear quite consistently that child care centers are having to close entirely or close full rooms because they're so understaffed.
11: The RECEs and ECEs who take care of children disheartened there's no new pay boost. These are workers who've long said low wages make it hard to stick with the job they love.
3: The challenge of staffing is one that we face across multiple sectors with massive implications.
11: For child care workers, the implications

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5: The 9th annual Indigenous Legacy Gathering is underway in the heart of the city. This is a live look at Nathan Phillips Square, where the event began yesterday and runs until tomorrow to mark the National Day for Truth and Reconciliation. The goal is to highlight Indigenous traditions as well as honor residential school survivors, their families and communities. The event includes traditional drumming, dancing, art and educational workshops.
6: Through the helping hand of our brothers, elders, and communities, we found a space that understands our struggles.
5: Meanwhile, Nama Rez will be holding its annual celebration at Hillcrest Park tomorrow from 10 a.m. to 2 p.m. The gathering includes a sacred fire, traditional drumming circle, and speeches from Indigenous community members impacted by residential schools. The group says it is open to anyone seeking to honor and understand the history of Canada's First Nations, Inuit, and Métis people.
7: Reconciliation, the 94 Calls to Action, came out 11 years ago. It calls on all Canadian citizens to act, not just Indigenous. It seems like a lot of Indigenous peoples are doing the heavy lifting in terms of going out and educating folks about reconciliation. I think to really see it come to fruition, we need the average Canadians and our viewers out there to come out and come to our events, come with an open mind and open heart, and learn.
5: The National Day for Truth and Reconciliation was established in response to a call to action as part of the Truth and Reconciliation Commission. It became a federal statutory holiday on June 3, 2021. Meanwhile, an Indigenous organization called Seeing Red is celebrating who they are and where they're going today and every day. CTV's Andrea Case reports.
8: Fashion making a statement on the runway of resilience, the award-winning Indigenous fashion and cultural exhibition at the Brickworks this past weekend from Seeing Red Media. Host and resilience brand ambassador Callie Bomberry.
9: Seeing Red is an Indigenous amplification and creative agency. We really strive as a company to promote and provide a spotlight for Indigenous voices, talent, creative artists.
8: The show featured food, art and culture in addition to high fashion and took the time to remind us of important contributions of the past. For example, Indigenous ironworkers helped build major infrastructure and iconic structures in Toronto, including the CN Tower.
9: Indigenous people deserve to have a spotlight to be put on a center stage, and it's really important for our own people to provide that platform for ourselves. Outsiders can sometimes get it wrong, so it's really important for us to promote our own people and really shine, let them shine.
8: The work of Anishinaabe fashion designer Wabunuke Arik also shone on the red carpet.
10: I come from the mindset of sustainability. I did my school in Italy, France, and London. As Indigenous people who are artists, we've always wanted a platform to be able to show and express what we are versus what you have read in the mainstream media. The stuff that is not so real. There's so many levels of talent within Indigenous country. We're everything. We're scientists, we're astronauts, we're lawyers, we're judges, we're hosts. So to have that opportunity and a platform to be included and have space saved for us and welcomed into that space, it's definitely something that we absolutely would love to take up space. It's time. It's time that people see all the beauty that we have from every different tribe.
8: On the eve of Truth

0: and Reconciliation Day, Bomberry, an actress and model who's proudly Haudenosaunee, says Indigenous people are looking forward without forgetting the past, and attending the event had an added bonus.
1: It's really nice to just be in a room full of people that look like you, that talk like you, who have similar experiences as you as well.
0: Andrea Case, CTV News.
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8: You spend a lot of time thinking about your kid's future. 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A banker? Or a tech entrepreneur? 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
10: The Phoenix Concert Theatre has found a new home in the city's West End. The owners of 35-year-old concert venue on Sherbourne have submitted plans to the city to relocate to Parkdale Hall on Queen Street West. The closure of the Phoenix was announced in 2024 because the property is being redeveloped, but the venue continues to operate. The Phoenix will continue with shows at 410 Sherbourne through next year. And that is our report for this evening. A reminder, you can get breaking news all day on CP24 and on our website, ctvnewstoronto.ca. For Lindsay Morrison and all of us at CTV News, have a good night. I'm Raheem Ladani. We'll see you tomorrow.

0: A disappointing start to the season for the Toronto Maple Leafs, falling 3-2 at home to the Montreal Canadiens. Highlights, if you can call them that, and fan reaction coming up. Person dying, struck by a vehicle in Mississauga. We have details on what happened just ahead. And from the campaign trail, the promises made and what the reaction is as well as we get closer and closer to Election Day. We are Toronto's breaking news, CP24. I'm Andrew Brennan, and thank you, as always, for joining us. We begin outside of Scotiabank Arena and the disappointment inside with the Maple Leafs opening their new season against the Montreal Canadiens.
1: Here's Nylander on his first shift.
0: Much fanfare to start. William Nylander scoring with less than a minute into the first period on the board then. But Montreal answered and then some with three goals before the Leafs got their second one in the third period.
1: Tavares, here's Nylander working in. Cowan in front scores.
0: Now, the Leafs pulled within a goal with about 4 minutes left to play in the game. William Nylander with his second on the night, but the Canadiens held on, the Habs winning 3-2 in the season opener. Now, with the biggest rivals beating them in the first game of the year, it didn't necessarily leave many Leafs fans all that happy. CP24's Arda Zakarian has been outside of Scotiabank Arena telling us how the fans have been feeling and the pulse ultimately of, well, Leafs Nation. Arda.
2: They started off happy, Andrew. Everybody was excited. You could feel the anticipation and the hope in the air after a disappointing last season. This is what Leaf fans were waiting for, this home opener, this team that has revamped this front office, all brand new with a new GM, new coach, Matt Sundin in our corner. It was all pointing for a win. However, it was a disappointing loss for the Leafs. You know, they really tried to come together. And for the first time, Marchenko's first time on the ice with a brand new team, and he managed to score, have an assist in the first 48 seconds with William Nylander. We had a chance to speak to some fans today after the game on their thoughts.
3: Well, it was a good effort. I think that they needed to kind of spend a little more time, you know, working the zone a bit, but McKenna looked good, Marchenko looked great. Good energy all around.
4: I wanted a second line center. I wanted another defenseman. But you know what? You know, Nye's a good guy, but I like the trade. Unpopular opinion, but that trade will work out. We'll see how this team gels. I think we're going to be okay. Maybe at the deadline, we need another D. If Tanev goes down, this D is a bottom 10 defense.
2: Is this our year?
4: Probably not.
2: Oh, that one kind of hurt. Okay, so with me right now is Matthew, who's probably the biggest Leaf fan. It doesn't show that you're a Leaf fan at all, Matthew.
5: Not at all.
2: So tell me what your thoughts are on tonight's game.
5: They put on a great effort. Austin Matthews was fast. I have no concerns about that. Obviously didn't get the win, which is disappointing. But Willie Nylander, he got out. His first goal, first shift. It was really exciting. And Marchenko impressed me. He was really in there. I was a little bit conflicted when he got the right before the season opener, but I think he did really well in this first game with the Leafs.
2: So many changes for this team, from new players to new coaching staff. What are your thoughts?
5: I think that it's an exciting time. I was a little bit nervous about everything that happened over the summer and lots of changes and lots of different media reports, but I think this is what the Maple Leafs need, and the new general manager leading, I think he's really showing that he's all in, and he's going to make some changes that I think will lead us right into the playoffs.
2: Okay. Right before we were talking, Matthew, we aired a clip of me asking this question to a guy. Is this our year? So I'm going to ask you the same question. Is this our year?
5: Absolutely. Okay. Every time. Always.
2: The other guy said a different answer than you. I'm not going to say what kind of answer, but thank you. Thank you so much. You too. Enjoy your night. So still, there's so many games left to play. More than 80 games of the season. You know, having a loss in the very beginning, the first game. But this is a team that's coming together, that's learning from each other still. So there's still lots of hope for many Leaf fans. Back to you.
0: Exactly. Arda, this year we actually have two extra games. It's the first time there's 84 games in a season. So that means there's two more chances for things to go better. Got to think about
2: there
0: the glass
2: go.
0: Half full.
2: I love the optimism.
0: We're trying our best. We always got to try. Thank you, Arda. Let's switch gears now. A motorcycle rider killed after a crash in Oakville. It happened near Dundas and 8th Line at around 6:45. The motorcycle and vehicle colliding, police telling us the male motorcycle rider was pronounced dead at the scene. The investigation continues into cause. In Mississauga, a deadly hit and run to report. This happening about 6 o'clock at Winston, Churchill, and Dundas. Peel police say the pedestrian died at the scene. The pickup truck involved did not stay on scene.
6: We are trying to determine every single aspect as to what led to this incident. Currently, the information that I have so far is the pedestrian was traveling northbound on Winston, Churchill onto the west side of the crosswalk. And the culprit vehicle was traveling southbound on Winston Churchill, turning westbound on Dundas Street, and that was when it was last seen.
0: Now to the driver of a concrete truck that's died in a rollover in Scarborough. The Chopper 24 showing us what happened, or at least the aftermath, at the Kennedy on-ramp to the 401 eastbound. The truck flipped over at about 10:30 in the morning, causing the drum to completely detach from the vehicle. The male driver had to be forced from the cab and then transported to a trauma center, sadly passing away from his injuries. Staying in Scarborough, a man rushed to hospital in a stabbing. This happening about 8:30 in the evening at Eglinton and Markham Road. Toronto police say that they located a man in his 50s, stabbed and brought them to hospital with the help of paramedics with serious and potentially life-threatening injuries. There's no word on any possible suspect or suspects with the investigation ongoing. Turning to the municipal election now, and a big campaign promise on the campaign trail from one of the top candidates for the mayoralty. Brad Bradford says he wants to eliminate the land transfer tax on homes under $1.1 million. However, his opponents are questioning whether city services would have to be cut to pay for it. CTV's Janice Golding looks at that.
7: A massive campaign promise by mayoral candidate Brad Bradford.
8: This is the biggest affordability pledge that anyone's going to get this entire election.
7: Bradford announcing that if elected, he'd waive the municipal land transfer tax on the first $1.1 million of the value of homes purchased in Toronto.
8: This tax break is for people who are going to live in the home that they buy. Full stop.
7: Bradford says the move would save home buyers around $18,000 on a $1.1 million principal residence, although they'd still be on the hook for the provincial land transfer tax, which is roughly the same.
9: By our count and with our data, there's over 15,000 homes on an annual basis that would be impacted.
7: The Toronto Regional Real Estate Board says they'd welcome a cut, saying the land transfer tax is one of the most overused municipal revenue tools, adding that this will increase home affordability.
9: There's actually been research done by the C.D. Howe Institute that just the municipal land transfer tax alone has an impact on up to 16% of home buying purchases.
7: In his announcement today, Bradford also said he'd expand the first-time home buyers rebate.
10: Councillor Bradford will say anything during election time.
7: At her own news conference, however, incumbent Olivia Chow accused Bradford of political pandering and questioned how the city could afford the tax cut.
10: Finding those multi-million dollars of funding means that service has to be cut. I will not slash public services people relied on.
7: Mayoral candidate Chris Alexander echoing Chow's accusations.
11: That promise combined with yesterday's promise on water, combined with his other promises on edge barriers, police, etc., mean that he's putting the city probably, by our calculations, $1.3, $1.4 billion further into the hole.
7: Alexander adding that while he too wants to reduce the land transfer tax, Bradford's proposal is not the way to do it.
11: He's doubling the initial deficit for 2027. I think it's irresponsible.
7: Bradford says if approved, not one city service will be cut, saying a plan to make Toronto Water a public utility would help finance the plan. Janice Golding, CTV News.
0: Thank you, Janice. Small businesses in Little Portugal crying foul after the city implemented rush hour parking restrictions for both sides of Dundas. Merchants between Lansdowne and Ossington are saying that this has led to a loss of business. Before April, there was parking on at least one side of the street during rush hour, north side of Dundas in the morning, south side in the afternoon. The restrictions were put in place by the city, they say, to improve streetcar service. The three local business improvement area groups that are leading the charge here want the city to engage directly with them to identify new solutions. The Phoenix Concert Theater, meantime, is a new solution for a longer-term home in the West End. Owners of the 35-year-old concert venue on Sherbourne have submitted plans to the city to relocate it to Parkdale Hall on Queen Street. The closure of the Phoenix was announced in 2024 as the property is being redeveloped, but the venue does continue to operate right now. You're watching Toronto's Breaking News, CP24. More of your top stories after this.
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21: 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Here I come.
22: Can our next challenger be Captain Cash? Begin!
23: Ooh, nice watch. We love watches at Oliver's.
24: It was a gift from my ex. I never liked it.
23: You need watches at Oliver's? I got you.
21: I can't believe I lost.
23: Yes! Everybody's a winner at Oliver's.
0: Welcome back. Three people are now in custody, more than a dozen firearms seized in a police investigation dubbed Project Playfight. It was a six-month operation beginning in February when police say they got a tip about the illegal trafficking of guns online. An undercover operation was launched. Officers were then led to, they say, individuals allegedly involved in the sale of these firearms. Now, with several search warrants carried out over the summer, arrests were made and the seizure of the weapons done, plus ammunition and cash.
25: In addition to the 15 firearms seized, officers recovered more than 1,000 rounds of ammunition, several overcapacity magazines, and an auto sear capable of converting a handgun into a fully automatic weapon. More than $7,000 in Canadian currency and a 2.5 gram gold bar were seized.
0: The three Toronto men now face a combined 45 charges. A veteran OPP officer, meantime, now facing charges accused of possessing and accessing child sexual abuse material. 54-year-old Sergeant Chris Weiss faces allegations of the possession of child pornography dating back to 2018. He is described by the OPP as a team leader with the Underwater Search and Recovery Unit working out of Orillia. He was arrested back on September the 8th in Alliston, but the charges weren't announced for 2 weeks after Weiss was granted bail and released to a surety. The OPP say Weiss has been off work on paid leave unrelated to the charges. It's not clear when that leave began. Two people have been charged with murder in a fatal shooting in Vaughan from a year ago. Back in 2025, on August 27th, police got the call to a business here, Jane and Langstaff, finding 41-year-old Duvain Donald Francis with gunshot wounds. He was pronounced dead that day on scene. Now we've learned two people have been arrested, 40-year-old Daniel Fearon and 41-year-old Sherry Donovan, both charged with first-degree murder. Police say they searched a residence in Niagara and found 9 guns, ammunition, cocaine, meth, and ketamine. Fearon now faces drug trafficking charges as well. Two other suspects are still being sought. In In London, Ontario, multiple police officers are now under investigation for a video posted online appearing to show alcohol and the unsafe storage of a gun following the funeral for Toronto Police Constable Mark Benizzato. Now, London's chief says he wants Toronto police to have a criminal investigation looked into what happened, particularly the handling and storage of that firearm. This related to the alleged incident police say happened in Toronto in late June. One senior officer with London police has already been suspended with pay. Keep it here on CB24. More of your top stories as we come back.
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39: Sometimes she's an ugly old witch. Sometimes she's a wise woman. But she always has a name.
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0: Toronto Maple Leafs falling to their biggest rival on opening night of the new season. The Montreal Canadiens coming away with the win. A fatal hit and run in Mississauga. A person dying hit in the intersection of Dundas and Winston Churchill. And a vehicle rollover, a cement truck, in fact, killing the driver at the 401 in Kennedy. Stay with us here on CP24. These stories and more on the way. Of course, details anytime at cp24.com. Ontario's top court says a woman found guilty of killing her infant son more than 20 years ago was wrongfully convicted. Jennifer Gaskin was found guilty of manslaughter in 2002 and the death of her two-month-old son, Joseph. Two medical experts testified in her trial. The newborn died as a result of shaken baby syndrome. A coroner's review later found significant flaws in the work of Dr. Charles Smith, who was at the time the head forensic pathologist at Sick Kids. This led to an inquiry and eventually enough uncertainty was raised about the cause of Joseph's death. Gaskin was acquitted and ultimately now says she finally feels free after decades branded a monster. The agreement which lowers childcare fees in Ontario is being extended. The early learning and childcare agreement between Ontario and the feds was set to expire in March next year. Now the federal government has announced an additional $12 billion in funding to extend it to 2031. In Ontario, childcare fees average about $19 a day, capped at $22. The province committed to maintaining those fees at that level until at least June 30th next year.
1: It's care that allows families to provide that quality care for their children, but also be able to keep food in the fridge, to be able to pursue post-secondary ambitions and save for their child's education, to be able to invest in their own economic future as a family.
0: Now, when the program was first launched, it was billed initially as a way to lower childcare fees to $10 a day, which has never been happened in Ontario. Hundreds of Canadian steelworkers, meantime, are soon going to be out of work as the U.S. trade war impacts their jobs. We learned this week that 350 Stelco workers are to be laid off next month, but they plan to idle part of the Hamilton plant indefinitely. Now, we do know that Canadian steel exports to the U.S. are currently subjected to a tariff of up to 50%.
2: If the federal and provincial governments got together with the municipal government and maybe invest some money and to upgrade the steel factories here, we could be building good Canadian steel for good Canadian infrastructure products here. It just makes sense.
0: NDP Labour critic Jamie West, meantime, talking about this situation at Queen's Park.
3: We need a plan today to be implemented today. We called for Doug Ford, we called the legislature to put a plan in place to protect these workers. We can't keep going through this charade of the premier pouring out a bottle of booze and then doing nothing to protect these workers. More has to be done.
0: In 2024, Cleveland Cliffs acquired Stelco for $3.4 billion, the deal contingent on the company maintaining the same number of unionized workers for 5 years. Keep it here on CP24. More of your top stories as we return after this.
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10: It's nice to see a Canadian company, you know, kind of pulling itself back up and launching the brand in Canada.
8: 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It was known for having coupons and discounts, but they were so effective some customers never wanted to pay full price. The store launches with 6,000 products from over 80 brands. At a time of economic friction with the U.S., being a Canadian company could help.
10: Canadians, I think, are trying to buy from other Canadian companies where possible. So this might be a little bit of a tailwind for them, too, in this case.
8: The store is hopeful it can bring back old customers and find new ones, including those who used to shop at now closed Hudson's Bay stores. With home sales down and consumers watching their money, Bruce Winder says it makes sense to start selling online and then see what happens.
10: Smart to sort of always try online, see what happens, learn from it, and then, you know, open a store if things look good, learn from that, and then slowly but surely, you know, expand it to the right number.
8: The company told CTV News its brick and mortar stores are expected to open across Canada in late 2027, with the number and locations still being determined. Pat Foran, CTV News.
7: A new film starring Tom Cruise hitting theaters this weekend. E! Talk's Tyrone Edwards, though, got to speak with the star ahead of the release of Digger.
11: So tell me about the transformation into Digger.
12: You start finding your voice with it. It's what voice do I create that's going to serve that story, that's going to find that rhythm?
11: Yeah.
12: So when you hear the Digger voice, it just, I'm playing with the language and the different characters that I'm playing in the film.
11: Yeah.
12: So I'm finding that. What's going to work for that rhythm?
11: Love that.
12: And you just kind of instinctually find it.
11: Absolutely. I love that.
12: That was a fat suit, by the way.
11: It was a fat suit.
12: Yeah, I'm just telling you.
11: Oh, okay.
12: That was a fat suit.
11: Well, and of course, I can see that. I can definitely see that.
7: Cruise is playing the role of an eccentric oil tycoon whose hunger for power causes a global catastrophe. 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As we get set to mark the National Day for Truth and Reconciliation, we take you to Nathan Phillips Square for the Indigenous Legacy Gathering.
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7: Welcome back. The Indigenous Legacy Gathering continues in the heart of the city at Nathan Phillips Square, running through National Day for Truth and Reconciliation. The goal to put a spotlight on the diverse traditions of Indigenous peoples across Turtle Island and honor residential school survivors, their families, and communities. The event includes traditional drumming, dancing, art, and educational workshops. Now, as it is a federal holiday on Wednesday, that's closures that you have to deal with in the morning. Passport offices, Canada Post, the Canada Revenue Agency, and more closed. Also banks as well. All branches of libraries are closed as well. As for what is open, well, transit is running as usual. Schools open across the province. Most grocery stores and malls too. LCBOs open at noon. And the beer store and wine racks also are open. If you're looking to go do some attraction seeing, like go to the AGO, Aga Khan Museum, Casa Loma, etc., those are also open as well. Name Reyes is also having an annual celebration at Hillcrest Park as of 10 a.m. in the morning until 2 p.m. The peaceful community gathering includes a sacred fire, traditional drumming circles, and speeches from Indigenous community members impacted by residential schools. The group says it's open to anyone who wants to honor and better understand the history of Canada's First Nations, Inuit, and Métis people. Thank you, as always, for watching us here on Toronto's Breaking News CP24 as we continue with your top stories through the night.

0: A disappointing start to the season for the Toronto Maple Leafs, falling 3-2 at home to the Montreal Canadiens. Highlights, if you can call them that, and fan reaction coming up. Person dying, struck by a vehicle in Mississauga. We have details on what happened just ahead. And from the campaign trail, the promises made and what the reaction is as well as we get closer and closer to Election Day. We are Toronto's breaking news, CP24. I'm Andrew Brennan, and thank you, as always, for joining us. We begin outside of Scotiabank Arena and the disappointment inside with the Maple Leafs opening their new season against the Montreal Canadiens.
1: Here's Nylander on his first shift.
0: Much fanfare to start. William Nylander scoring with less than a minute into the first period on the board then. But Montreal answered and then some with three goals before the Leafs got their second one in the third period.
1: Tavares, here's Nylander working in. Cowan in front scores.
0: Now, the Leafs pulled within a goal with about 4 minutes left to play in the game. William Nylander with his second on the night, but the Canadiens held on, the Habs winning 3-2 in the season opener. Now, with the biggest rivals beating them in the first game of the year, it didn't necessarily leave many Leafs fans all that happy. CP24's Arda Zakarian has been outside of Scotiabank Arena telling us how the fans have been feeling and the pulse ultimately of, well, Leafs Nation, Arda.
2: They started off happy, Andrew. Everybody was excited. You could feel the anticipation and the hope in the air after a disappointing last season. This is what Leaf fans were waiting for, this home opener, this team that has revamped this front office, all brand new with a new GM, new coach, Matt Sundin in our corner. It was all pointing for a win. However, it was a disappointing loss for the Leafs. You know, they really tried to come together. And for the first time, Marchenko's first time on the ice with a brand new team, and he managed to score, have an assist in the first 48 seconds with William Nylander. We had a chance to speak to some fans today after the game on their thoughts.
3: Well, it was a good effort. I think that they needed to kind of spend a little more time, you know, working the zone a bit, but McKenna looked good, Marchenko looked great. Good energy all around.
4: I wanted a second line center. I wanted another defenseman. But you know what? You know, Nye's a good guy, but I like the trade. Unpopular opinion, but that trade will work out. We'll see how this team gels. I think we're going to be okay. Maybe at the deadline, we need another D. If Tanev goes down, this D is a bottom 10 defense.
2: Is this our year?
4: Probably not.
2: Oh, that one kind of hurt. Okay, so with me right now is Matthew, who's probably the biggest Leaf fan. It doesn't show that you're a Leaf fan at all, Matthew.
5: Not at all. Not at all. Not at all.
2: So tell me what your thoughts are on tonight's game.
5: They put on a great effort. Austin Matthews was fast. I have no concerns about that. Obviously didn't get the win, which is disappointing. But Willie Nylander, he got out. His first goal, first shift. It was really exciting. And Marchenko impressed me. He was really in there. I was a little bit conflicted when he got the right before the season opener, but I think he did really well in this first game with the Leafs.
2: So many changes for this team, from new players to new coaching staff. What are your thoughts?
5: I think that it's an exciting time. I was a little bit nervous about everything that happened over the summer and lots of changes and lots of different media reports, but I think this is what the Maple Leafs need, and the new general manager leading, I think he's really showing that he's all in, and he's going to make some changes that I think will lead us right into the playoffs.
2: Right before we were talking, Matthew, we aired a clip of me asking this question to a guy. Is this our year? So I'm going to ask you the same question. Is this our year?
5: Absolutely. Okay. Every time. Every time. Always.
2: The other guy said a different answer than you. I'm not going to say what kind of answer, but thank you. Thank you. Thank you so much. You too. Enjoy your night. So still, there's so many games left to play. More than 80 games of the season. You know, having a loss in the very beginning, the first game. But this is a team that's coming together, that's learning from each other still. So there's still lots of hope for many Leaf fans. Back to you.
0: Exactly, Arda. This year, we actually have two extra games. It's the first time there's 84 games in a season. So that means there's two more chances for things to go better. Just got to think about
2: there
0: the glass
2: go.
0: Half
2: I
0: full.
2: Love the optimism.
0: We're trying our best. We always got to try. Thank you, Arda. Let's switch gears now. A motorcycle rider killed after a crash in Oakville. It happened near Dundas and 8th Line at around 6:45. The motorcycle and vehicle colliding, police telling us the male motorcycle rider was pronounced dead at the scene. The investigation continues into cause. In Mississauga, a deadly hit and run to report. This happening about 6 o'clock at Winston, Churchill, and Dundas. Peel police say the pedestrian died at the scene. The pickup truck involved did not stay on scene.
6: We are trying to determine every single aspect as to what led to this incident. Currently, the information that I have so far is the pedestrian was traveling northbound on Winston, Churchill onto the west side of the crosswalk. And the culprit vehicle was traveling southbound on Winston Churchill, turning westbound on Dundas Street, and that was when it was last seen.
0: Now to the driver of a concrete truck that's died in a rollover in Scarborough. The Chopper 24 showing us what happened, or at least the aftermath, at the Kennedy on-ramp to the 401 eastbound. The truck flipped over at about 10:30 in the morning, causing the drum to completely detach from the vehicle. The male driver had to be forced from the cab and then transported to a trauma center, sadly passing away from his injuries. Staying in Scarborough, a man rushed to hospital in a stabbing. This happening at about 8:30 in the evening at Eglinton and Martin and Markham Road. Toronto police say that they located a man in his 50s, stabbed, and brought them to hospital with the help of paramedics with serious and potentially life-threatening injuries. There's no word on any possible suspect or suspects with the investigation ongoing. Turning to the municipal election now, and a big campaign promise on the campaign trail from one of the top candidates for the mayoralty. Brad Bradford says he wants to eliminate the land transfer tax on homes under $1.1 million. However, his opponents are questioning whether city services would have to be cut to pay for it. CTV's Janice Golding looks at that.
7: A massive campaign promise by mayoral candidate Brad Bradford.
8: This is the biggest affordability pledge that anyone's going to get this entire election.
7: Bradford announcing that if elected, he'd waive the municipal land transfer tax on the first $1.1 million of the value of homes purchased in Toronto.
8: This tax break is for people who are going to live in the home that they buy. Full stop.
7: Bradford says the move would save home buyers around $18,000 on a $1.1 million principal residence, although they'd still be on the hook for the provincial land transfer tax, which is roughly the same.
9: By our count and with our data, there's over 15,000 homes on an annual basis that would be impacted.
7: The Toronto Regional Real Estate Board says they'd welcome a cut, saying the land transfer tax is one of the most overused municipal revenue tools, adding that this will increase home affordability.
9: There's actually been research done by the C.D. Howe Institute that just the municipal land transfer tax alone has an impact on up to 16% of home buying purchases.
7: In his announcement today, Bradford also said he'd expand the first-time home buyers rebate.
10: Councillor Bradford will say anything during election time.
7: At her own news conference, however, incumbent Olivia Chow accused Bradford of political pandering and questioned how the city could afford the tax cut.
10: Finding those multi-million dollars of funding means that service has to be cut. I will not slash public services people relied on.
7: Mayoral candidate Chris Alexander echoing Chow's accusations.
11: That promise combined with yesterday's promise on water, combined with his other promises on edge barriers, police, etc., mean that he's putting the city probably, by our calculations, $1.3, $1.4 billion further into the hole.
7: Alexander adding that while he too wants to reduce the land transfer tax, Bradford's proposal is not the way to do it.
11: He's doubling the initial deficit for 2027. I think it's irresponsible.
7: Bradford says if approved, not one city service will be cut, saying a plan to make Toronto Water a public utility would help finance the plan. Janice Golding, CTV News.
0: Thank you, Janice. Small businesses in Little Portugal crying foul after the city implemented rush hour parking restrictions for both sides of Dundas. Merchants between Lansdowne and Ossington are saying that this has led to a loss of business. Before April, there was parking on at least one side of the street during rush hour, north side of Dundas in the morning, south side in the afternoon. The restrictions were put in place by the city, they say, to improve streetcar service. The three local business improvement area groups that are leading the charge here want the city to engage directly with them to identify new solutions. The Phoenix Concert Theater, meantime, is a new solution for a longer-term home in the West End. Owners of the 35-year-old concert venue on Sherbourne have submitted plans to the city to relocate it to Parkdale Hall on Queen Street. The closure of the Phoenix was announced in 2024 as the property is being redeveloped, but the venue does continue to operate right now. You're watching Toronto's Breaking News, CP24. More of your top stories after this.
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3: Welcome back. Three people are now in custody, more than a dozen firearms seized in a police investigation dubbed Project Playfight. It was a six-month operation beginning in February when police say they got a tip about the illegal trafficking of guns online. An undercover operation was launched. Officers were then led to, they say, individuals allegedly involved in the sale of these firearms. Now, with several search warrants carried out over the summer, arrests were made and the seizure of the weapons done, plus ammunition and cash.
4: In addition to the 15 firearms seized, officers recovered more than 1,000 rounds of ammunition, several overcapacity magazines, and an auto sear capable of converting a handgun into a fully automatic weapon. More than $7,000 in Canadian currency and a 2.5 gram gold bar were seized.
3: The three Toronto men now face a combined 45 charges. A veteran OPP officer, meantime, now facing charges, accused of possessing and accessing child sexual abuse material. 54-year-old Sergeant Chris Weiss faces allegations of the possession of child pornography dating back to 2018. He is described by the OPP as a team leader with the Underwater Search and Recovery Unit working out of Orillia. He was arrested back on September the 8th in Alliston, but the charges weren't announced for 2 weeks after Weiss was granted bail and released to a surety. The OPP say Weiss has been off work on paid leave unrelated to the charges. It's not clear when that leave began. Two people have been charged with murder in a fatal shooting in Vaughan from a year ago. Back in 2025, on August 27th, police got the call to a business here, Jane and Langstaff, finding 41-year-old Duvain Donald Francis with gunshot wounds. He was pronounced dead that day on scene. Now we've learned two people have been arrested, 40-year-old Daniel Fearon and 41-year-old Sherry Donovan, both charged with first-degree murder. Police say they searched a residence in Niagara and found 9 guns, ammunition, cocaine, meth, and ketamine. Fearon now faces drug trafficking charges as well. Two other suspects are still being sought. In London, Ontario, multiple police officers are now under investigation for a video posted online appearing to show alcohol and the unsafe storage of a gun following the funeral for Toronto Police Constable Mark Benizzato. Now, London's chief says he wants Toronto police to have a criminal investigation looked into what happened, particularly the handling and storage of that firearm. This related to the alleged incident police say happened in Toronto in late June. One senior officer with London police has already been suspended with pay. Keep it here on CB24. More of your top stories as we come back.

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0: Toronto Maple Leafs falling to their biggest rival on opening night of the new season. The Montreal Canadiens coming away with the win. A fatal hit and run in Mississauga. A person dying hit in the intersection of Dundas and Winston Churchill. And a vehicle rollover, a cement truck, in fact, killing the driver at the 401 in Kennedy. Stay with us here on CP24. These stories and more on the way. Of course, details anytime at cp24.com. Ontario's top court says a woman found guilty of killing her infant son more than 20 years ago was wrongfully convicted. Jennifer Gaskin was found guilty of manslaughter in 2002 in the death of her two-month-old son, Joseph. Two medical experts testified in her trial. The newborn died as a result of shaken baby syndrome. A coroner's review later found significant flaws in the work of Dr. Charles Smith, who was at the time the head forensic pathologist at Sick Kids. This led to an inquiry and eventually enough uncertainty was raised about the cause of Joseph's death. Gaskin was acquitted and ultimately now says she finally feels free after decades branded a monster. The agreement which lowers childcare fees in Ontario is being extended. The early learning and childcare agreement between Ontario and the feds was set to expire in March next year. Now the federal government has announced an additional $12 billion in funding to extend it to 2031. In Ontario, childcare fees average about $19 a day, capped at $22. The province committed to maintaining those fees at that level until at least June 30th next year.
1: It's care that allows families to provide that quality care for their children, but also be able to keep food in the fridge, to be able to pursue post-secondary ambitions and save for their child's education, to be able to invest in their own economic future as a family.
0: Now, when the program was first launched, it was billed initially as a way to lower childcare fees to $10 a day, which has never been happened in Ontario. Hundreds of Canadian steelworkers, meantime, are soon going to be out of work as the U.S. trade war impacts their jobs. We learned this week that 350 Stelco workers are to be laid off next month with a plan to idle part of the Hamilton plant indefinitely. Now, we do know that Canadian steel exports to the U.S. are currently subjected to a tariff of up to 50%.
2: If the federal and provincial governments got together with the municipal government and maybe invest some money and to upgrade the steel factories here, we could be building good Canadian steel for good Canadian infrastructure products here. It just makes sense.
0: NDP Labour critic Jamie West, meantime, talking about this situation at Queen's Park.
3: We need a plan today to be implemented today. We called for Doug Ford, we called the legislature to put a plan in place to protect these workers. We can't keep going through this charade of the premier pouring out a bottle of booze and then doing nothing to protect these workers. More has to be done.
0: In 2024, Cleveland Cliffs acquired Stelco for $3.4 billion, the deal contingent on the company maintaining the same number of unionized workers for 5 years. Keep it here on CP24. More of your top stories as we return after this.
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0: 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Bed Bath & Beyond coming back to Canada just after it shut down because of financial issues only years ago. Pat Foran has the story.
1: Bed Bath & Beyond's Canadian locations shut their doors for good in early 2023. 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Many were also stuck with worthless gift cards.
2: What I would like is just to be able to get my money back or spend the amount that I have in the store.
1: Bed Bath & Beyond now has a new Canadian owner, Sleep Country Canada. The company launched its online business, which is now up and running. It says it plans to open brick-and-mortar stores next year. In a news release, Bed Bath & Beyond said, now Canadian-owned and led, the brand returns with a reimagined vision built specifically for the Canadian market.
3: It's nice to see a Canadian company, you know, kind of pulling itself back up and launching the brand in Canada.
1: The company has also been brought back in the U.S., but under different ownership. It was known for having coupons and discounts, but they were so effective some customers never wanted to pay full price. The store launches with 6,000 products from over 80 brands. At a time of economic friction with the U.S., being a Canadian company could help.
3: Canadians, I think, are trying to buy from other Canadian companies where possible. So this might be a little bit of a tailwind for them, too, in this case.
1: The store is hopeful it can bring back old customers and find new ones, including those who used to shop at now closed Hudson's Bay stores. With home sales down and consumers watching their money, Bruce Winder says it makes sense to start selling online and then see what happens.
3: Smart to sort of always try online, see what happens, learn from it, and then, you know, open a store if things look good, learn from that, and then slowly but surely, you know, expand it to the right number.
1: The company told CTV News its brick and mortar stores are expected to open across Canada in late 2027, with the number and locations still being determined. Pat Foran, CTV News.
0: A new film starring Tom Cruise hitting theaters this weekend. E! Talk's Tyrone Edwards, though, got to speak with the star ahead of the release of Digger.
4: So tell me about the transformation into Digger.
5: You start finding your voice with it. It's what voice do I create that's going to serve that story, that's going to find that rhythm?
4: Yeah.
5: So when you hear the Digger voice, it just, it's, I'm playing with the language and the different characters that I'm playing in the film.
4: Yeah.
5: So I'm finding that. What's going to work for that rhythm?
4: Love
5: and
4: that.
5: You just kind of instinctually find it.
4: Absolutely. I love that.
5: That was a fat suit, by the way.
4: Oh, it was a fat
5: suit. Yeah, I'm just telling you.
4: Oh, okay.
5: That was a fat suit.
4: Well, and of course, I can see that. I can definitely see that.
0: Cruise is playing the role of an eccentric oil tycoon whose hunger for power causes a global catastrophe. E! Talk's exclusive Canadian interview with Cruise airs this week at 7 p.m. on CTV. The full interview is also on E! Talk's YouTube channel. You're watching Toronto's Breaking News, CP24, as we get set to mark the National Day for Truth and Reconciliation. We take you to Nathan Phillips Square for the Indigenous Legacy Gathering.
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1: Welcome back. The Indigenous Legacy Gathering continues in the heart of the city at Nathan Phillips Square, running through National Day for Truth and Reconciliation. The goal to put a spotlight on the diverse traditions of Indigenous peoples across Turtle Island and honor residential school survivors, their families, and communities. The event includes traditional drumming, dancing, art, and educational workshops. Now, as it is a federal holiday on Wednesday, that's closures that you have to deal with in the morning. Passport offices, Canada Post, the Canada Revenue Agency, and more closed. Also banks as well. All branches of libraries are closed as well. As for what is open, well, transit is running as usual. Schools open across the province, most grocery stores and malls too. LCBOs open at noon, and the beer store and wine racks also are open. If you're looking to go do some attraction seeing, like go to the AGO, Aga Khan Museum, Casa Loma, etc., those are also open as well. Name Race is also having an annual celebration at Hillcrest Park as of 10 a.m. in the morning until 2 p.m. The peaceful community gathering includes a sacred fire, traditional drumming circles, and speeches from Indigenous community members impacted by residential schools. The group says it's open to anyone who wants to honor and better understand the history of Canada's First Nations, Inuit, and Métis people. Thank you, as always, for watching us here on Toronto's Breaking News CP24 as we continue with your top stories through the night.

0: ship. Derek scores!
1: And just like that, another NHL season is underway. The Toronto Maple Leafs unfortunately skating their way to an opening night loss against the Montreal Canadiens. Good evening. It is not the final score fans were hoping for, a 3-2 loss against the Habs, but it comes after a busy offseason, which saw the Leafs add many new players, including Darren Radish, Sergei Bobrovsky, Kirill Marchenko, and first overall pick, Gavin McKenna. Let's check in with CP24's Arda Zakarian, who was watching the game with fans. Arda, bad news, you know, the Leafs lose the season opener. The good news is, at least there's 83 more games to play.
2: Hockey is back in Toronto, and at Real Sports, where I was watching the game with so many fans, there was so much excitement, anticipation in the air, and a lot of hope as well. Of course, it didn't work out the way they wanted to, but they did give it a good effort. William Nylander scoring in the first 48 seconds with an assist from Marchenko, who's it was the first time on the ice for him as a Maple Leaf. So that was great to watch. The fans were going nuts for that. And then, of course, in the third period, William Nylander came again and he scored another goal, and he made it with just 1 point in order for us to tie it. But of course, it didn't happen. We lost this game. And we also had Gavin McKenna, who was the first overall draft pick, skating on the ice as a Maple Leaf for the very first time. Here's more from McKenna and Marchenko.
3: Not my best, but yeah, I think glad we're playing again tomorrow.
4: What was that rookie lap like?
3: It was awesome. That was probably the most nervous I was in the entire game. But it's awesome. You only get to do it once. So I had a lot of fun while I was out there.
5: I think it's everybody, you know, it's everything about the win. And we're looking for a win, we're looking for playoffs, for cup. And obviously for me, it's a good opportunity to show how I can play, how I can help these guys, and they really helped me.
2: And when the game was done, fans were eager to talk to us about this team, this revamp of all these new players that are now on the team, plus a whole new front office. We have a new coach, a new GM. We have Matt Sundin in our corner as well. So here are some fans we spoke to right after the game.
6: Well, it was a good effort. I think that they needed to kind of spend a little more time, you know, working the zone a bit. But McKenna looked good. Marchenko looked great. Good energy all around.
7: I wanted a second line center. I wanted another defenseman. But you know what? You know, Nye's a good guy, but I like the trade. Unpopular opinion, but that trade will work out. We'll see how this team gels. I think we're going to be okay. Maybe at the deadline, we need another D. If Tanev goes down, this D is a bottom 10 defense.
2: Is this our year?
7: Probably not.
2: Okay, I have to say, another guy I spoke to when I asked him, is this our year? He said, absolutely. So we'll end on that high note. And of course, there are more than 80 games left for this team. And this is just the beginning. So we'll see how it all plays out. Back to you.
1: All right, thanks for that, Arda. A lot of optimism. And the Leafs are playing again tomorrow, so they got a chance to get their first win. Thanks for that. We'll have more news in a moment. But first, here's a live look at the city this hour. 18 degrees. Let's check in with Lindsay Morrison.
8: Well, Raheem, it was a bit of a cloudy day for us today, but it was comfortable, dare I say. Certainly wasn't cool. And through the overnight hours tonight, we are once again above seasonal. Forecast low 11 degrees. That's a little cooler than last night. But again, our average overnight temperature this time of year is around 8 degrees. And then tomorrow, not only is 23 degrees warmer than normal, but there will be a humidex factor. It's going to feel like 27 at the height of the day. And you couple that with a mix of sun and cloud, and it's looking like a pretty nice Wednesday. Here's the thing, though. Wet weather is coming. We'll give you an idea of when to expect it and how much is in the forecast. That's all coming up. But for now, Raheem, back to you.
1: Thanks for that, Lindsay. The search is underway following a deadly hit and run in Mississauga tonight. It happened just after 6 p.m. at Winston Churchill Boulevard in Dundas Street. Peel police say the pedestrian died at the scene and the pickup truck involved failed to remain at the scene.
9: We are trying to determine every single aspect as to what led to this incident. Currently, the information that I have so far is the pedestrian was traveling northbound on Winston Churchill onto the west side of the crosswalk. And the culprit vehicle was traveling southbound on Winston Churchill, turning westbound on Dundas Street, and that was when it was last seen.
1: Anyone with information is being asked to contact police. And in Oakville, a motorcyclist has been killed after a crash tonight. It happened at the intersection of Dundas Street East and 8th Line around 6:45. A motorcycle and vehicle collided. Police tell us a male motorcyclist was pronounced dead at the scene. The vehicle involved did remain at the scene, and an investigation into the cause of the crash is underway. And one person is dead after a cement truck rolled over near the 401 this morning. It happened shortly before 9:30 a.m. on the ramp from northbound Kennedy Road to the eastbound 401. The driver, a 57-year-old man from Scarborough, was taken to hospital where he later died. The cause of the rollover is still under investigation. Police are asking anyone with information to come forward. Meanwhile, a motorcyclist is in hospital after crashing on the Gardner tonight. That incident happened on the eastbound Gardner approaching the DVP around 8:15. Toronto police say the motorcyclist crashed, sending a man to hospital with serious but non-life-threatening injuries. There are lane closures in place as the investigation continues. A man has been rushed to hospital after a stabbing in Scarborough. It happened near Eglinton and Markham Road just before 8:30 tonight. Toronto police say they located a man in his 50s who had been stabbed. He was brought to hospital with serious, potentially life-threatening injuries. There's no word on a possible suspect or suspects. The investigation is ongoing. Two people have been charged with murder in connection with a fatal shooting in Vaughan a year ago. On August 27, 2025, police were called to a business near Jane and Langstaff. 41-year-old Duvain Donald Francis was found suffering from gunshot wounds. He was eventually pronounced dead at the scene. Today, police announced that 40-year-old Daniel Fearon and 41-year-old Sherry Donovan have been arrested and charged with first-degree murder in Francis's death. Police are also searched the residence in the Niagara region, and they seized 9 guns and ammo, as well as cocaine, meth, and ketamine. Fearon is also facing drug trafficking charges. Police are also searching for 2 other suspects. A gun trafficking investigation called Project Playfight has led to 3 arrests and more than a dozen firearms seized. The 6-month operation started in February when police got a tip about a person trafficking guns through an online platform. An undercover operation was launched, and officers were led to other individuals allegedly involved in the sale of firearms. Search warrants were carried out over the summer, leading to the arrests and the seizures of weapons, ammunition, and cash.
10: In addition to the 15 firearms seized, officers recovered more than 1,000 rounds of ammunition, several overcapacity magazines, and an auto sear capable of converting a handgun into a fully automatic weapon. More than $7,000 in Canadian currency and a 2.5 gram gold bar were seized.
1: 3 men from Toronto are facing a combined 45 charges as part of the probe. A veteran OPP officer has been accused of possessing and accessing child sexual abuse material. 54-year-old Sergeant Chris Wise faces allegations of possessing child pornography dating back to 2018. The OPP says he's a team leader with the Underwater Search and Recovery Unit working out of Orillia. He was arrested on September 8th in Alliston, but the charges were not announced for more than 2 weeks after Wise was granted bail and released to a surety. The OPP say Wise has been off work on a paid leave that is unrelated to the charges. It's not clear when the leave began. And several London police officers are under investigation because of a video posted online which appears to show alcohol and the unsafe storage of a gun following the funeral for Toronto Police Constable Mark Pinizzotto. London's police chief says he has asked Toronto Police to open a criminal investigation into the handling and storage of the gun in connection with the incident in Toronto in late June. One senior officer with London Police has already been suspended with pay. We turn now to the latest from the mayoral campaign. Brad Bradford announcing today he would eliminate Toronto's land transfer tax if elected next month. CTV's Janice Golding has the details.
11: A massive campaign promise by mayoral candidate Brad Bradford.
12: This is the biggest affordability pledge that anyone's going to get this entire election.
11: Bradford announcing that if elected, he'd waive the municipal land transfer tax on the first 1.1 million of the value of homes purchased in Toronto.
12: This tax break is for people who are going to live in the home that they buy Full stop.
11: Bradford says the move would save home buyers around $18,000 on a $1.1 million principal residence, although they'd still be on the hook for the provincial land transfer tax, which is roughly the same.
13: By our count and with our data, there's over 15,000 homes on an annual basis that would be impacted.
11: The Toronto Regional Real Estate Board says they'd welcome a cut, saying the land transfer tax is one of the most overused municipal revenue tools, adding that this will increase home affordability.
13: There's actually been research done by the C.D. Howe Institute that just the municipal land transfer tax alone has an impact on up to 16% of home buying purchases.
11: In his announcement today, Bradford also said he'd expand the first-time home buyers rebate.
14: Councillor Bradford will say anything during election time.
11: At her own news conference, however, incumbent Olivia Chow accused Bradford of political pandering and questioned how the city could afford the tax cut.
14: Finding those multi-million dollars of funding means that service has to be cut. I will not slash public services people relied on.
11: Mayoral candidate Chris Alexander echoing Chow's accusations.
15: That promise combined with yesterday's promise on water, combined with his other promises on edge barriers, police, etc., mean that he's putting the city probably, by our calculations, $1.3, $1.4 billion further into the hole.
11: Alexander adding that while he too wants to reduce the land transfer tax, Bradford's proposal is not the way to do it.
15: He's doubling the initial deficit for 2027. I think it's irresponsible.
11: Bradford says if approved, not one city service will be cut, saying a plan to make Toronto Water a public utility would help finance the plan. Janice Golding, CTV News.
1: Coming up on CTV News, as the Canadian steel industry takes another hit, there are renewed questions about its future, what it's going to take to weather the U.S. tariff storm. We'll have those details when we return.
8: Well, I'd call this a pretty nice end to September. Tomorrow, a mix of sun and cloud, above seasonal warmth, sunset time, 7 p.m. And then as we make our way into the weekend, and especially early next week, it'll be feeling a lot more like October. Stay with us. We'll take a look at your 7-day forecast after this break.
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1: Welcome back. Here's a live look at the city this hour. We're sitting at 18 degrees and partly cloudy conditions. Let's check back in with Lindsay.
8: Well, Raheem, I took a little look ahead, and next weekend is looking pretty nice. It'll be the first weekend of October. Temperatures will be a little cooler. We have some sunshine to look forward to. But ahead of that, plan on some wet weather. And it turns out we could use some rain. 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Injury lawyers, you don't pay unless they win. Today was another dry day, but look at that. The leaves are starting to change their color. This was in Rouge National Park. Earlier today, our CTV News chopper was flying high above and captured some really vibrant reds and oranges already. Going to see a lot more of this around the GTA throughout the next couple of weeks. And that's certainly also happening in parts parts of northern Ontario where it can be just so beautiful at this time of year. Now, I talked about how we need some rain. It's been almost 2 weeks since we've had any measurable precipitation. It is coming. Tomorrow, dayside, likely to be dry again. In fact, we will enjoy a mixture of sun and cloud. By late day Wednesday, it's possible that some areas will get into a few showers, certainly overnight, and then into Thursday morning, you'll want the umbrella as you're heading out the door. It'll be on and off wet weather throughout that day. Periods of rain, bit of a dry slot looks like in the afternoon, and then back into some more widespread, steadier showers for the evening hours and into Friday morning. This looks like a bit of a washout for Friday. It won't be. Looks quite unsettled for the morning, but we should be much drier for the afternoon. And then as far as rainfall amounts, this is going to vary a little bit depending on how this system develops over the next few days. But considering we've had minimal amounts of rain in the month of September, it's likely to feel significant. Here's a look at tonight's overnight low, 11 degrees. As mentioned, we remain above seasonal, just a few clouds in the sky. Tomorrow's daytime highs, back in the low 20s. Looks to be very comfortable and warmer than normal everywhere in southern Ontario. And not only that, but what you see is not what you get. It's likely to feel a couple of degrees warmer than that core temperature suggests. Here's your forecast for the National Day of Truth and Reconciliation. 23 degrees, feeling more like 27. And your 7-day forecast looks like this. We welcome October on Thursday, and it's going to be a warm day. Daytime high 25. Unsettled, as mentioned. Look at how the temperature trend changes through the weekend and into the early part of next week. Teen temperatures this time might only make it to a high of 14 on Monday. That's your look at the weather. Raheem, back to you.
1: Thanks, Lindsay. As Canada's trade war with the U.S. rages on, 350 workers at Stelco's plant in Hamilton are set to be laid off. CTV's John Musselman spoke with impacted workers and residents.
0: The city of Hamilton is Canada's biggest producer of steel, but the industry has suffered another blow. Stelco is laying off 350 workers. Ron Wells is the president of the United Steelworkers Union. He says it will have a devastating impact on families and the extended community.
3: It's hard. I got Jill Watt with me. Her husband works in the plant. He could be an affected member. It's tough. As you know, people, Christmas is around the corner. Gotta stop spending, you know, prioritize their income. And that means our local businesses are going to suffer. So the whole community is going to suffer.
0: Union officials with Stelco joined the picket line at neighboring National Steel Car. This plant has been on strike for the past 7 weeks, and there's no end in sight. Frank Crowder is the local union president. He says the industry needs more help in the wake of U.S. tariffs.
4: If the federal and provincial governments got together with the municipal government and maybe invest some money and to upgrade the steel factories here, we could be building good Canadian steel for good Canadian infrastructure products here. It just makes sense.
0: This retired Stelco worker came out to support striking workers at National Steel Car.
5: But it's a shame what's happened to manufacturing. When I look at in 1975, you could have got a job. There was all kinds of manufacturing. Now there's hardly any manufacturing in the city. What
0: do you think? Meanwhile, Hamilton Mayor Andrea Horvath says she is furious about the Stelco layoffs.
6: We are a city that is going to be significantly hit. And this is starting to, of course, the pain starting to be felt with this announcement yesterday.
21: My heart goes out right now to the people of Hamilton. It's not just the families, it's their friends. There's extended family that's worried as well.
0: In a statement released yesterday, the American-owned steel manufacturer says it is idling finishing operations at the Hamilton plant as it concentrates steel production at its Lake Erie site. It says laid-off Hamilton workers will be offered work there, but the union says it would be less than 50 positions. John Musselman, CTV News in Hamilton.
1: The agreement that lowers child care fees in Ontario is being extended. The early learning and child care agreement was set to expire at the end of March. Today, the federal government announced an additional $12 billion in funding to extend it to 2031. CTV's Queen's Park Bureau Chief Siobhan Morris has the details.
11: The National Child Care Program is getting a funding boost and an extension through 2031.
2: This is a new allocation of nearly $12 billion in federal funding to the Ontario government over 4 years.
11: It comes with a commitment to hold fees in Ontario
2: at their current average of $19 per day until June 30th of 2027.
11: It is continuity, but still off the promise of $10 a day. The education minister says it's progress for parents.
7: $19 a day is a massive, massive relief to so many of them.
11: Ontario's also getting more time to add more childcare spaces. The province has added about 60,000 so far. The commitment for 86,000.
7: We're going to do everything in our power to make sure that we meet that target. We were we did have some challenges. Many of the new spaces that we bring forward are in schools. There were some school delays.
11: Ontario's budget watchdog has warned well over 200,000 spots are needed to handle more demand from lower fees.
9: It's really hard to create additional spaces if you don't have the staff to fill them. Like, we hear quite consistently that child care centers are having to close entirely or close full rooms because they're so understaffed.
11: The RECEs and ECEs who take care of children disheartened there's no new pay boost. These are workers who've long said low wages make it hard to stick with the job they love.
7: The challenge of staffing is one that we face across multiple sectors with massive implications.
11: For child care workers, the implications of a program that doesn't include more help for them.
9: I could see a lot of centers continuing to close and lots of families left without care.
11: Siobhan Morris, CTV News.
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1: The 9th annual Indigenous Legacy Gathering is underway in the heart of the city. This is a live look at Nathan Phillips Square, where the event began yesterday and runs until tomorrow to mark the National Day for Truth and Reconciliation. The goal is to highlight Indigenous traditions as well as honor residential school survivors, their families, and communities. The event includes traditional drumming, dancing, art, and educational workshops.
31: Through the helping hand of our brothers, elders, and communities, we found a space that understands our struggles.
1: Meanwhile, Namarez will be holding its annual celebration at Hillcrest Park tomorrow from 10 a.m. to 2 p.m. The gathering includes a sacred fire, traditional drumming circle, and speeches from Indigenous community members impacted by residential schools. The group says it is open to anyone seeking to honor and understand the history of Canada's First Nations, Inuit, and Métis people.
32: Reconciliation, the 94 Calls to Action, came out 11 years ago. It calls on all Canadian citizens to act, not just Indigenous. It seems like a lot of Indigenous peoples are doing the heavy lifting in terms of going out and educating folks about reconciliation. I think to really see it come to fruition, we need the average Canadians and our viewers out there to come out and come to our events, come with an open mind and open heart, and learn, and learn.
1: The National Day for Truth and Reconciliation was established in response to a call to action as part of the Truth and Reconciliation Commission. It became a federal statutory holiday on June 3rd, 2021. Meanwhile, an Indigenous organization called Seeing Red is celebrating who they are and where they're going today and every day. CTV's Andrea Case reports.
8: Fashion making a statement on the runway of resilience, the award-winning Indigenous fashion and cultural exhibition at the Brickworks this past weekend from Seeing Red Media. Host and resilience brand ambassador Callie Bomberry.
14: Seeing Red is an Indigenous amplification and creative agency. We really strive as a company to promote and provide a spotlight for Indigenous voices, talent, creative artists.
8: The show featured food, art, and culture in addition to high fashion and took the time to remind us of important contributions of the past. For example, Indigenous ironworkers helped build major infrastructure and iconic structures in Toronto, including the CN Tower.
14: Indigenous people deserve to have a spotlight to be put on a center stage, and it's really important for our own people to provide that platform for ourselves. Outsiders can sometimes get it wrong, so it's really important for us to promote our own people and really shine, let them shine.
8: The work of Anishinaabe fashion designer Wabunuke Arik also shone on the red carpet.
15: I come from the mindset of sustainability. I did my school in Italy, France, and London. As Indigenous people who are artists, we've always wanted a platform to be able to show and express what we are versus what you have read in the mainstream media. The stuff that is not so real. There's so many levels of talent within an Indigenous country. We're everything. We're scientists, we're astronauts, we're lawyers, we're judges, we're hosts. So to have that opportunity and a platform to be included and have space saved for us and welcomed into that space, it's definitely something that we absolutely would love to take up space. It's time. It's time that people see all the beauty that we have from every different tribe.
8: On the eve of Truth and Reconciliation Day, Bomberry, an actress and model who's proudly Haudenosaunee, says Indigenous people are looking forward without forgetting the past, and attending the event had an added bonus.
14: It's really nice to just be in a room full of people that look like you, that talk like you, who have similar experiences as you as well.
8: Andrea Case, CTV News.
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1: The Phoenix Concert Theater has found a new home in the city's West End. The owners of 35-year-old concert venue on Sherbourne have submitted plans to the city to relocate to Parkdale Hall on Queen Street West. The closure of the Phoenix was announced in 2024 because the property is being redeveloped, but the venue continues to operate. The Phoenix will continue with shows at 410 Sherbourne through next year. And that is our report for this evening. A reminder, you can get breaking news all day on CP24 and on our website, ctvnewstoronto.ca. For Lindsay Morrison and all of us at CTV News, have a good night. I'm Raheem Ladani. We'll see you tomorrow.

0: chair. Derek scores!
1: And just like that, another NHL season is underway. The Toronto Maple Leafs unfortunately skating their way to an opening night loss against the Montreal Canadiens. Good evening. It is not the final score fans were hoping for, a 3-2 loss against the Habs, but it comes after a busy offseason, which saw the Leafs add many new players, including Darren Radish, Sergei Bobrovsky, Kirill Marchenko, and first overall pick, Gavin McKenna. Let's check in with CP24's Arda Zakarian, who was watching the game with fans. Arda, bad news, you know, the Leafs lose the season opener. The good news is, at least there's 83 more games to play.
2: Hockey is back in Toronto, and at Real Sports, where I was watching the game with so many fans, there was so much excitement, anticipation in the air, and a lot of hope as well. Of course, it didn't work out the way they wanted to, but they did give it a good effort. William Nylander scoring in the first 48 seconds with an assist from Marchenko, who's it was the first time on the ice for him as a Maple Leaf, so that was great to watch. The fans were going nuts for that, and then, of course, in the third period, William Nylander came again and he scored another goal, and he made it with just one point in order for us to tie it. But of course, it didn't happen. We lost this game, and we also had Gavin McKenna, who was the first overall draft pick, skating on the ice as a Maple Leaf for the very first time. Here's more from McKenna and Marchenko.
3: Not my best, but yeah, I think glad we're playing again tomorrow.
4: What was that rookie lap like?
3: It was awesome. That was probably the most nervous I was in the entire game. But it's awesome. You only get to do it once. So I had a lot of fun while I was out there.
5: I think it's everybody, you know, it's everything about the win. And we're looking for a win. We're looking for playoffs, for cup. And obviously for me, it's a good opportunity to show how I can play, how I can help these guys, and they really helped me.
2: And when the game was done, fans were eager to talk to us about this team, this revamp of all these new players that are now on the team, plus a whole new front office. We have a new coach, a new GM. We have Matt Sundin in our corner as well. So here are some fans we spoke to right after the game.
6: Well, it was a good effort. I think that they needed to kind of spend a little more time, you know, working the zone a bit. But McKenna looked good. Marchenko looked great. Good energy all around.
7: I wanted a second line center. I wanted another defenseman. But you know what? You know, Nye's a good guy, but I like the trade. Unpopular opinion, but that trade will work out. We'll see how this team gels. I think we're going to be okay. Maybe at the deadline, we need another D. If Tanev goes down, this D is a bottom 10 defense.
2: Is this our year?
7: Probably not.
2: Okay, I have to say, another guy I spoke to when I asked him, is this our year? He said, absolutely. So we'll end on that high note. And of course, there are more than 80 games left for this team. And this is just the beginning. So we'll see how it all plays out. Back to you.
1: All right. Thanks for that, Arda. A lot of optimism. And the Leafs are playing again tomorrow. So they got a chance to get their first win. Thanks for that. We'll have more news in a moment. But first, here's a live look at the city this hour. 18 degrees. Let's check in with Lindsay Morrison.
8: Well, Raheem, it was a bit of a cloudy day for us today, but it was comfortable, dare I say. Certainly wasn't cool. And through the overnight hours tonight, we are once again above seasonal. Forecast low 11 degrees. That's a little cooler than last night. But again, our average overnight temperature this time of year is around 8 degrees. And then tomorrow, not only is 23 degrees warmer than normal, but there will be a humidex factor. It's going to feel like 27 at the height of the day. And you couple that with a mix of sun and cloud, and it's looking like a pretty nice Wednesday. Here's the thing, though. Wet weather is coming. We'll give you an idea of when to expect it and how much is in the forecast. That's all coming up. But for now, Raheem, back to you.
1: Thanks for that, Lindsay. The search is underway following a deadly hit and run in Mississauga tonight. It happened just after 6 p.m. at Winston Churchill Boulevard in Dundas Street. Peel police say the pedestrian died at the scene and the pickup truck involved failed to remain at the scene.
9: We are trying to determine every single aspect as to what led to this incident. Currently, the information that I have so far is the pedestrian was traveling northbound on Winston Churchill onto the west side of the crosswalk. And the culprit vehicle was traveling southbound on Winston Churchill, turning westbound on Dundas Street, and that was when it was last seen.
1: Anyone with information is being asked to contact police. And in Oakville, a motorcyclist has been killed after a crash tonight. It happened at the intersection of Dundas Street East and 8th Line around 6:45. A motorcycle and vehicle collided. Police tell us a male motorcyclist was pronounced dead at the scene. The vehicle involved did remain at the scene, and an investigation into the cause of the crash is underway. And one person is dead after a cement truck rolled over near the 401 this morning. It happened shortly before 9:30 a.m. on the ramp from northbound Kennedy Road to the eastbound 401. The driver, a 57-year-old man from Scarborough, was taken to hospital where he later died. The cause of the rollover is still under investigation. Police are asking anyone with information to come forward. Meanwhile, a motorcyclist is in hospital after crashing on the Gardner tonight. That incident happened on the eastbound Gardner approaching the DVP around 8:15. Toronto police say the motorcyclist crashed, sending a man to hospital with serious but non-life-threatening injuries. There are lane closures in place as the investigation continues. A man has been rushed to hospital after a stabbing in Scarborough. It happened near Eglinton and Markham Road just before 8:30 tonight. Toronto police say they located a man in his 50s who had been stabbed. He was brought to hospital with serious, potentially life-threatening injuries. There's no word on a possible suspect or suspects. The investigation is ongoing. Two people have been charged with murder in connection with a fatal shooting in Vaughan a year ago. On August 27, 2025, police were called to a business near Jane and Langstaff. 41-year-old Duvain Donald Francis was found suffering from gunshot wounds. He was eventually pronounced dead at the scene. Today, police announced that 40-year-old Daniel Fearon and 41-year-old Sherry Donovan have been arrested and charged with first-degree murder in Francis's death. Police are also searched the residence in the Niagara region, and they seized 9 guns and ammo, as well as cocaine, meth, and ketamine. Fearon is also facing drug trafficking charges. Police are also searching for 2 other suspects. A gun trafficking investigation called Project Playfight has led to 3 arrests and more than a dozen firearms seized. The 6-month operation started in February when police got a tip about a person trafficking guns through an online platform. An undercover operation was launched, and officers were led to other individuals allegedly involved in the sale of firearms. Search warrants were carried out over the summer, leading to the arrests and the seizures of weapons, ammunition, and cash.
10: In addition to the 15 firearms seized, officers recovered more than 1,000 rounds of ammunition, several overcapacity magazines, and an auto sear capable of converting a handgun into a fully automatic weapon. More than $7,000 in Canadian currency and a 2.5 gram gold bar were seized.
1: 3 men from Toronto are facing a combined 45 charges as part of the probe. A veteran OPP officer has been accused of possessing and accessing child sexual abuse material. 54-year-old Sergeant Chris Wise faces allegations of possessing child pornography dating back to 2018. The OPP says he's a team leader with the Underwater Search and Recovery Unit working out of Orillia. He was arrested on September 8th in Alliston, but the charges were not announced for more than 2 weeks after Wise was granted bail and released to a surety. The OPP say Wise has been off work on a paid leave that is unrelated to the charges. It's not clear when the leave began. And several London police officers are under investigation because of a video posted online which appears to show alcohol and the unsafe storage of a gun following the funeral for Toronto Police Constable Mark Pinizzotto. London's police chief says he has asked Toronto Police to open a criminal investigation into the handling and storage of the gun in connection with the incident in Toronto in late June. One senior officer with London Police has already been suspended with pay. We turn now to the latest from the mayoral campaign. Brad Bradford announcing today he would eliminate Toronto's land transfer tax if elected next month. CTV's Janice Golding has the details.
11: A massive campaign promise by mayoral candidate Brad Bradford.
12: This is the biggest affordability pledge that anyone's going to get this entire election.
11: Bradford announcing that if elected, he'd waive the municipal land transfer tax on the first 1.1 million of the value of homes purchased in Toronto.
12: This tax break is for people who are going to live in the home that they buy. Full stop.
11: Batford says the move would save home buyers around $18,000 on a $1.1 million principal residence, although they'd still be on the hook for the provincial land transfer tax, which is roughly the same.
13: By our count and with our data, there's over 15,000 homes on an annual basis that would be impacted.
11: The Toronto Regional Real Estate Board says they'd welcome a cut, saying the land transfer tax is one of the most overused municipal revenue tools, adding that this will increase home affordability.
13: There's actually been research done by the C.D. Howe Institute that just the municipal land transfer tax alone has an impact on up to 16% of home buying purchases.
11: In his announcement today, Bradford also said he'd expand the first-time home buyers rebate.
14: Councillor Bradford will say anything during election time.
11: At her own news conference, however, incumbent Olivia Chow accused Bradford of political pandering and questioned how the city could afford the tax cut.
14: Finding those multi-million dollars of funding means that service has to be cut. I will not slash public services people relied on.
11: Mayoral candidate Chris Alexander echoing Chow's accusations.
15: That promise combined with yesterday's promise on water, combined with his other promises on edge barriers, police, etc., mean that he's putting the city probably, by our calculations, $1.3, $1.4 billion further into the hole.
11: Alexander adding that while he too wants to reduce the land transfer tax, Bradford's proposal is not the way to do it.
15: He's doubling the initial deficit for 2027. I think it's irresponsible.
11: Bradford says if approved, not one city service will be cut, saying a plan to make Toronto Water a public utility would help finance the plan. Janice Golding, CTV News.
1: Coming up on CTV News, as the Canadian steel industry takes another hit, there are renewed questions about its future, what it's going to take to weather the U.S. tariff storm. We'll have those details when we return.
8: Well, I'd call this a pretty nice end to September. Tomorrow, a mix of sun and cloud, above seasonal warmth, sunset time, 7 p.m. And then as we make our way into the weekend and especially early next week, it'll be feeling a lot more like October. Stay with us. We'll take a look at your 7-day forecast after this break.
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1: Welcome back. Here's a live look at the city this hour. We're sitting at 18 degrees and partly cloudy conditions. Let's check back in with Lindsay.
8: Well, Raheem, I took a little look ahead, and next weekend is looking pretty nice. It'll be the first weekend of October. Temperatures will be a little cooler. We have some sunshine to look forward to. But ahead of that, plan on some wet weather. And it turns out we could use some rain. Weather is brought to you by the Presler Law Firm. Injury lawyers, you don't pay unless they win. Today was another dry day, but look at that. The leaves are starting to change their color. This was in Rouge National Park earlier today. Our CTV News chopper was flying high above and captured some really vibrant reds and oranges already. Going to see a lot more of this around the GTA throughout the next couple of weeks, and that's certainly also happening in parts parts of northern Ontario where it could be just so beautiful at this time of year. Now, I talked about how we need some rain. It's been almost 2 weeks since we've had any measurable precipitation. It is coming. Tomorrow, dayside, likely to be dry again. In fact, we will enjoy a mixture of sun and cloud. By late day Wednesday, it's possible that some areas will get into a few showers, certainly overnight, and then into Thursday morning, you'll want the umbrella as you're heading out the door. It'll be on and off wet weather throughout that day. Periods of rain, bit of a dry slot looks like in the afternoon, and then back into some more widespread, steadier showers for the evening hours and into Friday morning. This looks like a bit of a washout for Friday. It won't be. Looks quite unsettled for the morning, but we should be much drier for the afternoon. And then as far as rainfall amounts, this is going to vary a little bit depending on how this system develops over the next few days. But considering we've had minimal amounts of rain in the month of September, it's likely to feel significant. Here's a look at tonight's overnight low, 11 degrees. As mentioned, we remain above seasonal, just a few clouds in the sky. Tomorrow's daytime highs, back in the low 20s. Looks to be very comfortable and warmer than normal everywhere in southern Ontario. And not only that, but what you see is not what you get. It's likely to feel a couple of degrees warmer than that core temperature suggests. Here's your forecast for the National Day of Truth and Reconciliation. 23 degrees, feeling more like 27. And your 7-day forecast looks like this. We welcome October on Thursday, and it's going to be a warm day. Daytime high 25. Unsettled, as mentioned. Look at how the temperature trend changes through the weekend and into the early part of next week. Teen temperatures this time might only make it to a high of 14 on Monday. That's your look at the weather. Raheem, back to you.
1: Thanks, Lindsay. As Canada's trade war with the U.S. rages on, 350 workers at Stelco's plant in Hamilton are set to be laid off. CTV's John Musselman spoke with impacted workers and residents.
0: The city of Hamilton is Canada's biggest producer of steel, but the industry has suffered another blow. Stelco is laying off 350 workers. Ron Wells is the president of the United Steelworkers Union. He says it will have a devastating impact on families and the extended community.
2: It's hard. I got Jill Watt with me. Her husband works in the plant. He could be an affected member. It's tough. As you know, people, Christmas is around the corner. Gotta stop spending, you know, prioritize their income. And that means our local businesses are going to suffer. So the whole community is going to suffer.
0: Union officials with Stelco joined the picket line at neighboring National Steel Car. This plant has been on strike for the past 7 weeks, and there's no end in sight. Frank Crowder is the local union president. He says the industry needs more help in the wake of U.S. tariffs.
3: If the federal and provincial governments got together with the municipal government and maybe invest some money and to upgrade the steel factories here, we could be building good Canadian steel for good Canadian infrastructure products here. It just makes sense.
0: This retired Stelco worker came out to support striking workers at National Steel Car.
4: But it's a shame what's happened to manufacturing. When I look at in 1975, you could have got a job. There was all kinds of manufacturing. Now there's hardly any manufacturing in the city. What
0: do you think? Meanwhile, Hamilton Mayor Andrea Horvath says she is furious about the Stelco layoffs.
5: We are a city that is going to be significantly hit. And this is starting to, of course, be the pain starting to be felt with this announcement yesterday.
6: My heart goes out right now to the people of Hamilton. It's not just the families, it's their friends. There's extended family that's worried as well.
0: In a statement released yesterday, the American-owned steel manufacturer says it is idling finishing operations at the Hamilton plant as it concentrates steel production at its Lake Erie site. It says laid-off Hamilton workers will be offered work there, but the union says it would be less than 50 positions. John Musselman, CTV News in Hamilton.
1: The agreement that lowers child care fees in Ontario is being extended. The early learning and child care agreement was set to expire at the end of March. Today, the federal government announced an additional $12 billion in funding to extend it to 2031. CTV's Queen's Park Bureau Chief Siobhan Morris has the details.
11: The National Child Care Program is getting a funding boost and an extension through 2031.
7: This is a new allocation of nearly $12 billion in federal funding to the Ontario government over 4 years.
11: It comes with the commitment to hold fees in Ontario
7: at their current average of $19 per day until June 30th of 2027.
11: It is continuity, but still off the promise of $10 a day. The education minister says it's progress for parents.
9: $19 a day is a massive, massive relief to so many of them.
11: Ontario's also getting more time to add more childcare spaces. The province has added about 60,000 so far. The commitment for 86,000.
9: We're going to do everything in our power to make sure that we meet that target. We were we did have some challenges. Many of the new spaces that we bring forward are in schools. There were some school delays.
11: Ontario's budget watchdog has warned well over 200,000 spots are needed to handle more demand from lower fees.
10: It's really hard to create additional spaces if you don't have the staff to fill them. Like, we hear quite consistently that child care centers are having to close entirely or close full rooms because they're so understaffed.
11: The RECEs and ECEs who take care of children disheartened there's no new pay boost. These are workers who've long said low wages make it hard to stick with the job they love.
9: The challenge of staffing is one that we face across multiple sectors with massive implications.
11: For child care workers, the implications of a program that doesn't include more help for them.
10: I could see a lot of centers continuing to close and lots of families left without care.
11: Siobhan Morris, CTV News.
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0: the National Day for Truth and Reconciliation. The goal is to highlight Indigenous traditions, as well as honor residential school survivors, their families, and communities. The event includes traditional drumming, dancing, art, and educational workshops.
1: Through the helping hand of our brothers, elders, and communities, we found a space that understands our struggles.
0: Meanwhile, Namarez will be holding its annual celebration at Hillcrest Park tomorrow from 10 a.m. to 2 p.m. The gathering includes a sacred fire, traditional drumming circle, and speeches from Indigenous community members impacted by residential schools. The group says it is open to anyone seeking to honor and understand the history of Canada's First Nations, Inuit, and Métis people.
2: Reconciliation, the 94 Calls to Action, came out 11 years ago. It calls on all Canadian citizens to act, not just Indigenous. It seems like a lot of Indigenous peoples are doing the heavy lifting in terms of going out and educating folks about reconciliation. I think to really see it come to fruition, we need the average Canadians and our viewers out there to come out and come to our events, come with an open mind and open heart, and learn.
0: The National Day for Truth and Reconciliation was established in response to a call to action as part of the Truth and Reconciliation Commission. It became a federal statutory holiday on June 3, 2021. Meanwhile, an Indigenous organization called Seeing Red is celebrating who they are and where they're going today and every day. CTV's Andrea Case reports.
3: Fashion making a statement on the runway of resilience, the award-winning Indigenous fashion and cultural exhibition at the Brickworks this past weekend from Seeing Red Media. 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
4: Seeing Red is an Indigenous amplification and creative agency. We really strive as a company to promote and provide a spotlight for Indigenous voices, talent, creative artists.
3: The show featured food, art, and culture in addition to high fashion and took the time to remind us of important contributions of the past. For example, Indigenous ironworkers helped build major infrastructure and iconic structures in Toronto, including the CN Tower.
4: Indigenous people deserve to have a spotlight to be put on a center stage, and it's really important for our own people to provide that platform for ourselves. Outsiders can sometimes get it wrong, so it's really important for us to promote our own people and really shine, let them shine.
3: The work of Anishinaabe fashion designer Wabunuke Arik also shone on the red carpet.
5: I come from the mindset of sustainability. I did my school in Italy, France, and London. As Indigenous people who are artists, we've always wanted a platform to be able to show and express what we are versus what you have read in the mainstream media. The stuff that is not so real. There's so many levels of talent within Indigenous country. We're everything. We're scientists, we're astronauts, we're lawyers, we're judges, we're hosts. So to have that opportunity and a platform to be included and have space saved for us and welcomed into that space, it's definitely something that we absolutely would love to take up space. It's time. It's time that people see all the beauty that we have from every different tribe.
3: On the eve of Truth and Reconciliation Day, Bomberry, an actress and model who's proudly Haudenosaunee, says Indigenous people are looking forward without forgetting the past, and attending the event had an added bonus.
4: It's really nice to just be in a room full of people that look like you, that talk like you, who have similar experiences as you as well.
3: Andrea Case, CTV News.
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3: The Phoenix Concert Theatre has found a new home in the city's West End. The owners of 35-year-old concert venue on Sherbourne have submitted plans to the city to relocate to Parkdale Hall on Queen Street West. The closure of the Phoenix was announced in 2024 because the property is being redeveloped, but the venue continues to operate. The Phoenix will continue with shows at 410 Sherbourne through next year. And that is our report for this evening. A reminder, you can get breaking news all day on CP24 and on our website, ctvnewstoronto.ca. For Lindsay Morrison and all of us at CTV News, have a good night. I'm Raheem Ladani. We'll see you tomorrow.

0: A disappointing start to the season for the Toronto Maple Leafs, falling 3-2 at home to the Montreal Canadiens. Highlights, if you can call them that, and fan reaction coming up. Person dying, struck by a vehicle in Mississauga. We have details on what happened just ahead. And from the campaign trail, the promises made and what the reaction is as well as we get closer and closer to Election Day. We are Toronto's breaking news, CP24. I'm Andrew Brennan, and thank you, as always, for joining us. We begin outside of Scotiabank Arena and the disappointment inside with the Maple Leafs opening their new season against the Montreal Canadiens.
1: Here's Nylander on his first shift.
0: Much fanfare to start. William Nylander scoring with less than a minute into the first period on the board then. But Montreal answered and then some with three goals before the Leafs got their second one in the third period.
1: Tavares, here's Nylander working in. Cowan in front scores.
0: Now, the Leafs pulled within a goal with about 4 minutes left to play in the game. William Nylander with his second on the night, but the Canadiens held on, the Habs winning 3-2 in the season opener. Now, with the biggest rivals beating them in the first game of the year, it didn't necessarily leave many Leafs fans all that happy. CP24's Arda Zakarian has been outside of Scotiabank Arena telling us how the fans have been feeling and the pulse ultimately of, well, Leafs Nation, Arda.
2: They started off happy, Andrew. Everybody was excited. You could feel the anticipation and the hope in the air after a disappointing last season. This is what Leaf fans were waiting for, this home opener, this team that has revamped this front office, all brand new with a new GM, new coach, Matt Sundin in our corner. It was all pointing for a win. However, it was a disappointing loss for the Leafs. You know, they really tried to come together. And for the first time, Marchenko's first time on the ice with a brand new team, and he managed to score, have an assist in the first 48 seconds with William Nylander. We had a chance to speak to some fans today after the game on their thoughts.
3: Well, it was a good effort. I think that they needed to kind of spend a little more time, you know, working the zone a bit, but McKenna looked good, Marchenko looked great. Good energy all around.
4: I wanted a second line center. I wanted another defenseman. But you know what? You know, Nye's a good guy, but I like the trade. Unpopular opinion, but that trade will work out. We'll see how this team gels. I think we're going to be okay. Maybe at the deadline, we need another D. If Tanev goes down, this D is a bottom 10 defense.
2: Is this our year?
4: Probably not.
2: Oh, that one kind of hurt. Okay, so with me right now is Matthew, who's probably the biggest Leaf fan. It doesn't show that you're a Leaf fan at all, Matthew.
5: Not at all.
2: So tell me what your thoughts are on tonight's game.
5: They put on a great effort. Austin Matthews was fast. I have no concerns about that. Obviously didn't get the win, which is disappointing. But Willie Nylander, he got out. His first goal, first shift. It was really exciting. And Marchenko impressed me. He was really in there. I was a little bit conflicted when he got the right before the season opener, but I think he did really well in this first game with the Leafs.
2: So many changes for this team, from new players to new coaching staff. What are your thoughts?
5: I think that it's an exciting time. I was a little bit nervous about everything that happened over the summer and lots of changes and lots of different media reports, but I think this is what the Maple Leafs need, and the new general manager leading, I think he's really showing that he's all in, and he's going to make some changes that I think will lead us right into the playoffs.
2: Right before we were talking, Matthew, we aired a clip of me asking this question to a guy. Is this our year? So I'm going to ask you the same question. Is this our year?
5: Absolutely. Okay. Every time.
2: I love that.
5: Always.
2: The other guy said a different answer than you. I'm not going to say what kind of answer, but thank you. Thank you so much. You too. Enjoy your night. So still, there's so many games left to play, more than 80 games of the season, you know, having a loss in the very beginning, the first game. But this is a team that's coming together, that's learning from each other still. So there's still lots of hope for many Leaf fans. Back to you.
0: Exactly, Arda. This year, we actually have two extra games. It's the first time there's 84 games in a season. So that means there's two more chances for things to go better. Just got to think about
2: there
0: the glass
2: go.
0: Half full.
2: I love the optimism.
0: We're trying our best. We always got to try. Thank you, Arda. Let's switch gears now. A motorcycle rider killed after a crash in Oakville. It happened near Dundas and 8th Line at around 6:45. The motorcycle and vehicle colliding, police telling us the male motorcycle rider was pronounced dead at the scene. The investigation continues into cause. In Mississauga, a deadly hit and run to report. This happening about 6 o'clock at Winston, Churchill, and Dundas. Peel police say the pedestrian died at the scene. The pickup truck involved did not stay on scene.
6: We are trying to determine every single aspect as to what led to this incident. Currently, the information that I have so far is the pedestrian was traveling northbound on Winston, Churchill onto the west side of the crosswalk. And the culprit vehicle was traveling southbound on Winston Churchill, turning westbound on Dundas Street, and that was when it was last seen.
0: Now to the driver of a concrete truck that's died in a rollover in Scarborough. The Chopper 24 showing us what happened, or at least the aftermath, at the Kennedy on-ramp to the 401 eastbound. The truck flipped over at about 10:30 in the morning, causing the drum to completely detach from the vehicle. The male driver had to be forced from the cab and then transported to a trauma center, sadly passing away from his injuries. Staying in Scarborough, a man rushed to hospital in a stabbing. This happening at about 8:30 in the evening at Eglinton and Martin and Markham Road. Toronto police say that they located a man in his 50s, stabbed and brought them to hospital with the help of paramedics with serious and potentially life-threatening injuries. There's no word on any possible suspect or suspects with the investigation ongoing. Turning to the municipal election now, and a big campaign promise on the campaign trail from one of the top candidates for the mayoralty. Brad Bradford says he wants to eliminate the land transfer tax on homes under $1.1 million. However, his opponents are questioning whether city services would have to be cut to pay for it. CTV's Janice Golding looks at that.
7: A massive campaign promise by mayoral candidate Brad Bradford.
8: This is the biggest affordability pledge that anyone's going to get this entire election.
7: Bradford announcing that if elected, he'd waive the municipal land transfer tax on the first $1.1 million of the value of homes purchased in Toronto.
8: This tax break is for people who are going to live in the home that they buy. Full stop.
7: Bradford says the move would save home buyers around $18,000 on a $1.1 million principal residence, although they'd still be on the hook for the provincial land transfer tax, which is roughly the same.
9: By our count and with our data, there's over 15,000 homes on an annual basis that would be impacted.
7: The Toronto Regional Real Estate Board says they'd welcome a cut, saying the land transfer tax is one of the most overused municipal revenue tools, adding that this will increase home affordability.
9: There's actually been research done by the C.D. Howe Institute that just the municipal land transfer tax alone has an impact on up to 16% of home buying purchases.
7: In his announcement today, Bradford also said he'd expand the first-time home buyers rebate.
10: Councillor Bradford will say anything during election time.
7: At her own news conference, however, incumbent Olivia Chow accused Bradford of political pandering and questioned how the city could afford the tax cut.
10: Finding those multi-million dollars of funding means that service has to be cut. I will not slash public services people relied on.
7: Mayoral candidate Chris Alexander echoing Chow's accusations.
11: That promise combined with yesterday's promise on water, combined with his other promises on edge barriers, police, etc., mean that he's putting the city probably, by our calculations, $1.3, $1.4 billion further into the hole.
7: Alexander adding that while he too wants to reduce the land transfer tax, Bradford's proposal is not the way to do it.
11: He's doubling the initial deficit for 2027. I think it's irresponsible.
7: Bradford says if approved, not one city service will be cut, saying a plan to make Toronto Water a public utility would help finance the plan. Janice Golding, CTV News.
0: Thank you, Janice. Small businesses in Little Portugal crying foul after the city implemented rush hour parking restrictions for both sides of Dundas. Merchants between Lansdowne and Ossington are saying that this has led to a loss of business. Before April, there was parking on at least one side of the street during rush hour, north side of Dundas in the morning, south side in the afternoon. The restrictions were put in place by the city, they say, to improve streetcar service. The three local business improvement area groups that are leading the charge here want the city to engage directly with them to identify new solutions. The Phoenix Concert Theater, meantime, is a new solution for a longer-term home in the West End. Owners of the 35-year-old concert venue on Sherbourne have submitted plans for the city to relocate it to Parkdale Hall on Queen Street. The closure of the Phoenix was announced in 2024 as the property is being redeveloped, but the venue does continue to operate right now. You're watching Toronto's Breaking News, CP24. More of your top stories after this.
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21: For some, it's a film set. But for us, it's always been a home. Green Park, celebrating 60 years as the people's builder.
0: Welcome back. Three people are now in custody, more than a dozen firearms seized in a police investigation dubbed Project Playfight. It was a six-month operation beginning in February when police say they got a tip about the illegal trafficking of guns online. An undercover operation was launched. Officers were then led to, they say, individuals allegedly involved in the sale of these firearms. Now, with several search warrants carried out over the summer, arrests were made and the seizure of the weapons done, plus ammunition and cash.
22: In addition to the 15 firearms seized, officers recovered more than 1,000 rounds of ammunition, several overcapacity magazines, and an auto sear capable of converting a handgun into a fully automatic weapon. More than $7,000 in Canadian currency and a 2.5 gram gold bar were seized.
0: The three Toronto men now face a combined 45 charges. A veteran OPP officer, meantime, now facing charges accused of possessing and accessing child sexual abuse material. 54-year-old Sergeant Chris Weiss faces allegations of the possession of child pornography dating back to 2018. He is described by the OPP as a team leader with the Underwater Search and Recovery Unit working out of Orillia. He was arrested back on September the 8th in Alliston, but the charges weren't announced for 2 weeks after Weiss was granted bail and released to a surety. The OPP say Weiss has been off work on paid leave unrelated to the charges. It's not clear when that leave began. Two people have been charged with murder in a fatal shooting in Vaughan from a year ago. Back in 2025 on August 27th, police got the call to a business here, Jane and Langstaff, finding 41-year-old Duvain Donald Francis with gunshot wounds. He was pronounced dead that day on scene. Now we've learned two people have been arrested, 40-year-old Daniel Fearon and 41-year-old Sherry Donovan, both charged with first-degree murder. Police say they searched a residence in Niagara and found 9 guns, ammunition, cocaine, meth, and ketamine. Fearon now faces drug trafficking charges as well. Two other suspects are still being sought. In London, Ontario, multiple police officers are now under investigation for a video posted online appearing to show alcohol and the unsafe storage of a gun following the funeral for Toronto Police Constable Mark Benizzano. Now, London's chief says he wants Toronto police to have a criminal investigation looked into what happened, particularly the handling and storage of that firearm. This related to the alleged incident police say happened in Toronto in late June. One senior officer with London police has already been suspended with pay. Keep it here on CB24. More of your top stories as we come back.
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0: Maple Leafs falling to their biggest rival on opening night of the new season. The Montreal Canadiens coming away with the win. A fatal hit and run in Mississauga. A person dying hit in the intersection of Dundas and Winston Churchill. And a vehicle rollover, a cement truck, in fact, killing the driver at the 401 in Kennedy. Stay with us here on CP24. These stories and more on the way. Of course, details anytime at cp24.com. Ontario's top court says a woman found guilty of killing her infant son more than 20 years ago was wrongfully convicted. Jennifer Gaskin was found guilty of manslaughter in 2002 and the death of her two-month-old son, Joseph. Two medical experts testified in her trial. The newborn died as a result of shaken baby syndrome. A coroner's review later found significant flaws in the work of Dr. Charles Smith, who was at the time the head forensic pathologist at Sick Kids. This led to an inquiry, and eventually enough uncertainty was raised about the cause of Joseph's death. Gaskin was acquitted and ultimately now says she finally feels free after decades branded a monster. The agreement which lowers childcare fees in Ontario is being extended. The early learning and childcare agreement between Ontario and the feds was set to expire in March next year. Now the federal government has announced an additional $12 billion in funding to extend it to 2031. In Ontario, childcare fees average about $19 a day, capped at $22. The province committed to maintaining those fees at that level until at least June 30th next year.
1: It's care that allows families to provide that quality care for their children, but also be able to keep food in the fridge, to be able to pursue post-secondary ambitions and save for their child's education, to be able to invest in their own economic future as a family.
0: Now, when the program was first launched, it was billed initially as a way to lower child care fees to $10 a day, which has never been happened in Ontario. Hundreds of Canadian steelworkers, meantime, are soon going to be out of work as the U.S. trade war impacts their jobs. We learned this week that 350 Stelco workers are to be laid off next month with a plan to idle part of the Hamilton plant indefinitely. Now, we do know that Canadian steel exports to the U.S. are currently subjected to a tariff of up to 50%.
2: If the federal and provincial governments got together with the municipal government and maybe invest some money and to upgrade the steel factories here, we could be building good Canadian steel for good Canadian infrastructure products here. It just makes sense.
0: NDP Labour critic Jamie West, meantime, talking about this situation at Queen's Park.
3: We need a plan today to be implemented today. We called for Doug Ford, we called the legislature to put a plan in place to protect these workers. We can't keep going through this charade of the premier pouring out a bottle of booze and then doing nothing to protect these workers. More has to be done.
0: In 2024, Cleveland Cliffs acquired Stelco for $3.4 billion, the deal contingent on the company maintaining the same number of unionized workers for 5 years. Keep it here on CP24. More of your top stories as we return after this.
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0: A one-time popular store for housewares is making a comeback. Bed Bath & Beyond coming back to Canada just after it shut down because of financial issues only years ago. Pat Foran has the story.
1: Bed Bath & Beyond's Canadian locations shut their doors for good in early 2023. 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
2: What I would like is just to be able to get my money back or spend the amount that I have in the store.
1: Bed Bath & Beyond now has a new Canadian owner, Sleep Country Canada. The company launched its online business, which is now up and running. It says it plans to open brick-and-mortar stores next year. In a news release, Bed Bath & Beyond said, now Canadian-owned and led, the brand returns with a reimagined vision built specifically for the Canadian market.
3: It's nice to see a Canadian company, you know, kind of pulling itself back up and launching the brand in Canada.
1: The company has also been brought back in the U.S., but under different ownership. It was known for having coupons and discounts, but they were so effective some customers never wanted to pay full price. The store launches with 6,000 products from over 80 brands. At a time of economic friction with the U.S., being a Canadian company could help.
3: Canadians, I think, are trying to buy from other Canadian companies where possible. So this might be a little bit of a tailwind for them, too, in this case.
1: The store is hopeful it can bring back old customers and find new ones, including those who used to shop at now closed Hudson's Bay stores. With home sales down and consumers watching their money, Bruce Winder says it makes sense to start selling online and then see what happens.
3: Smart to sort of always try online, see what happens, learn from it, and then, you know, open a store if things look good, learn from that, and then slowly but surely, you know, expand it to the right number.
1: The company told CTV News its brick and mortar stores are expected to open across Canada in late 2027, with the number and locations still being determined. Pat Foran, CTV News.
0: A new film starring Tom Cruise hitting theaters this weekend. E! Talk's Tyrone Edwards, though, got to speak with the star ahead of the release of Digger.
4: So tell me about the transformation into Digger.
5: You start finding your voice with it. It's what voice do I create that's going to serve that story, that's going to find that rhythm?
4: Yeah.
5: So when you hear the Digger voice, it just, it's, I'm playing with the language and the different characters that I'm playing in the film.
4: Yeah.
5: So I'm finding that. What's going to work for that rhythm?
4: Love that.
5: And you just kind of instinctually find it.
4: Absolutely. I love that.
5: That was a fat suit, by the way.
4: It was a fat suit.
5: Yeah, I'm just telling you.
4: Okay.
5: That was a fat suit.
4: Well, and of course, I can see that. I can definitely see that.
0: Cruz is playing the role of an eccentric oil tycoon whose hunger for power causes a global catastrophe. E! Talk's exclusive Canadian interview with Cruz airs this week at 7 p.m. on CTV. The full interview is also on E! Talk's YouTube channel. You're watching Toronto's Breaking News, CP24, as we get set to mark the National Day for Truth and Reconciliation. We take you to Nathan Phillips Square for the Indigenous Legacy Gathering.

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1: Welcome back. The Indigenous Legacy Gathering continues in the heart of the city at Nathan Phillips Square, running through National Day for Truth and Reconciliation. The goal to put a spotlight on the diverse traditions of Indigenous peoples across Turtle Island and honor residential school survivors, their families, and communities. The event includes traditional drumming, dancing, art, and educational workshops. Now, as it is a federal holiday on Wednesday, that's closures that you have to deal with in the morning. Passport offices, Canada Post, the Canada Revenue Agency, and more closed. Also banks as well. All branches of libraries are closed as well. As for what is open, well, transit is running as usual. Schools open across the province, most grocery stores and malls too. LCBOs open at noon, and the beer store and wine racks also are open. If you're looking to go do some attraction seeing, like go to the AGO, Aga Khan Museum, Casa Loma, etc., those are also open as well. Name Race is also having an annual celebration at Hillcrest Park as of 10 a.m. in the morning until 2 p.m. The peaceful community gathering includes a sacred fire, traditional drumming circles, and speeches from Indigenous community members impacted by residential schools. The group says it's open to anyone who wants to honor and better understand the history of Canada's First Nations, Inuit, and Métis people. Thank you, as always, for watching us here on Toronto's Breaking News, CP24, as we continue with your top stories through the night.

0: Toronto is honoring the National Day for Truth and Reconciliation this morning. We're live at Nathan Phillips Square with those details. And Scarborough Busway is now open, bringing faster travel for transit riders between Scarborough Center and Kennedy Stations. And the Leafs lose their season opener to the Habs, but will look to bounce back tonight against the Islanders. It's 7 o'clock, 14 degrees, but it feels like 17. This is Toronto's Breaking News, CP24. Good morning. I'm Bakari Savage. Well, Canadians across the country are marking the National Day for Truth and Reconciliation today. The day honors survivors of residential schools and the children who never got to come home. Beginning in the 19th century, more than 150,000 Indigenous children were taken from their families and sent to church-run residential schools where abuse, malnutrition, and inadequate health care were rampant. The 9th annual Indigenous Legacy Gathering is taking place this morning at Nathan Phillips Square. The event's goal is to put a spotlight on the diverse traditions of Indigenous peoples and honor residential school survivors, their families, and communities. The event includes traditional drumming, dancing, art, and educational workshops. NAMI Res is holding its annual celebration at Hillcrest Park today. It begins at 10 a.m. It goes until 2 o'clock this afternoon. The peaceful community gathering includes sacred fire, traditional drumming circle, and speeches from Indigenous community members impacted by residential schools. The group says that it's open to anyone seeking to honor and better understand the true history of Canada's First Nations, Inuit, and Métis people. And because today is a federal holiday, it'll mean closures for some businesses and services like passport offices, Canada Post, Canada Revenue Agency, Service Canada, as well as banks and other financial institutions will be closed. All branches for the Toronto Public Library will be closed. As for what's open, the TTC, GO Transit, and most regional transit services will run regularly. All schools across the province will be open. Most grocery stores and malls will run on regular hours. LCBOs, they're going to open at noon. The beer store and wine rack will also be open. Attractions like the Art Gallery of Ontario, Aga Khan Museum, Casa Loma, the Royal Ontario Museum, and the CN Tower will be open. Well, police are investigating after a shooting in a plaza in Scarborough. So police say that they were called to the plaza. This is where Stills and Markham Road is. It was around 2:30 this morning. Bullet holes were found in the windows of a jewelry store. No injuries have been reported. Police have not released a suspect description. Anyone with information, you're asked to call police or Crime Stoppers. And turning to Mississauga, that's where there's been a deadly hit and run. It happened just after 6 o'clock last evening. This is at Winston Churchill Boulevard and Dundas Street. So Peel police say the pedestrian died at the scene and the pickup truck involved did not stop.
1: We are trying to determine every single aspect as to what led to this incident. Currently, the information that I have so far is the pedestrian was traveling northbound on Winston Churchill onto the west side of the crosswalk. And the culprit vehicle was traveling southbound on Winston Churchill, turning westbound on Dundas Street, and that was when it was last seen.
0: And a motorcyclist has been killed after a crash in Oakville last night. This happened at the intersection of Dundas Street East and 8th Line. It was around 6:45. Motorcycle and vehicle collided. Police tell us a male motorcyclist was pronounced dead at the scene. An investigation into the crash, that's underway right now. A motorcyclist is in hospital. This after crashing on the Gardner last night. It happened on the eastbound Gardner approaching the DVP. It was around 8:15. So Toronto police say the motorcyclist crashed, sending a man to hospital with serious but non-life-threatening injuries. And a man's been rushed to hospital after a stabbing in Scarborough last night. This happened near Eglinton and Markham Road just before 8:30. So Toronto police say that they located a man in his 50s who had been stabbed. He was brought to hospital with serious, potentially life-threatening injuries. There's no word on possible suspect or suspects. The investigation's ongoing. And turning to the municipal election and a big campaign promise from one of the top candidates for mayor. Brad Bradford says he would eliminate the land transfer tax on homes under $1.1 million, but some are questioning what city services would have to be cut to pay for such a promise. CTV's Janice Golding has more.
2: A massive campaign promise by mayoral candidate Brad Bradford.
3: This is the biggest affordability pledge that anyone's going to get this entire election.
2: Bradford announcing that if elected, he'd waive the municipal land transfer tax on the first $1.1 million of the value of homes purchased in Toronto.
3: This tax break is for people who are going to live in the home that they buy. Full stop.
2: Bradford says the move would save home buyers around $18,000 on a $1.1 million principal residence, although they'd still be on the hook for the provincial land transfer tax, which is roughly the same.
4: By our count and with our data, there's over 15,000 homes on an annual basis that would be impacted.
2: The Toronto Regional Real Estate Board says they'd welcome a cut, saying the land transfer tax is one of the most overused municipal revenue tools, adding that this will increase home affordability.
4: There's actually been research done by the C.D. Howe Institute that just the municipal land transfer tax alone has an impact on up to 16% of home buying purchases.
2: In his announcement today, Bradford also said he'd expand the first-time home buyers rebate.
5: Councillor Bradford will say anything during election time.
2: At her own news conference, however, incumbent Olivia Chow accused Bradford of political pandering and questioned how the city could afford the tax cut.
5: Finding those multi-million dollars of funding means that service has to be cut. I will not slash public services people relied on.
2: Mayoral candidate Chris Alexander echoing Chow's accusations.
6: That promise combined with yesterday's promise on water, combined with his other promises on edge barriers, police, etc., mean that he's putting the city probably, by our calculations, $1.3, $1.4 billion further into the hole.
2: Alexander adding that while he too wants to reduce the land transfer tax, Bradford's proposal is not the way to do it.
6: He's doubling the initial deficit for 2027. I think it's irresponsible.
2: Bradford says if approved, not one city service will be cut, saying a plan to make Toronto Water a public utility would help finance the plan. Janice Golding, CTV News.
7: Well, the TTC Scarborough Busway opens today. The dedicated 4-kilometer route is going to speed up travel for transit riders between Kennedy and Scarborough Town Center stations, replacing part of the former Line 3 corridor. The TTC expects trips between the stations to take about 15 minutes and says multiple bus routes will use the busway to accommodate demand previously served by Line 3 trains. About 118,000 riders are expected to use it each week. Right now it's 7:07, 14 degrees, but it feels like 17. This is Toronto's Breaking News, CP24. We'll have a look at Toronto's top stories next.
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0: Toronto is honoring the National Day for Truth and Reconciliation this morning. We're live at Nathan Phillips Square with the details. And the Scarborough Busway is now open, bringing faster travel for transit riders between Scarborough Centre and Kennedy Stations. And the Leafs lose their season opener to the Habs, but will look to bounce back tonight against the Islanders. As they with CP24 for more on these stories and for further details, head to CP24.com and the CP24 app. Well, Canadians across the country are marking the National Day for Truth and Reconciliation today. The day honors survivors of residential schools and the children who never got to come home. Beginning in the 19th century, more than 150,000 Indigenous children were taken from their families and sent to church-run residential schools where abuse, malnutrition, and inadequate health care were rampant. The Truth and Reconciliation Commission initially documented 3,200 deaths of children attending residential schools, though experts at the National Center for Truth and Reconciliation say the actual number could be much higher. Many of the children were left in unmarked graves. In its landmark 2015 final report, the commission concluded that the school system was a key element of an attempt at cultural genocide. And today is also known as Orange Shirt Day, inspired by the story of survivor Phyllis Webside, who had her orange shirt taken away from her on her first day at a residential school. The orange shirt is a symbol of the trauma experienced by Indigenous children at these institutions and a reminder that every child matters. Well, business owners and residents in Little Portugal say changes meant to help with traffic flow in the area, they're actually hurting the neighborhood. They're blaming parking restrictions along a stretch of Dundas for hurting business. CTV's Beth McDonnell has their story.
1: In vibrant Little Portugal on Dundas West, small businesses say City Council's decision to remove parking during the morning and afternoon rush is causing serious financial fallout. Between Lansdowne and Ossington, there are around 300 businesses. Profits at Paveo Meats and Deli and other shops are down by as much as 30%.
2: We've had a lot of customers that they just don't come anymore. The costs are dramatic. If we don't have the customers coming in, we can't afford it.
3: So today I couldn't find parking here.
1: In the neighborhood for 35 years, owner Luis Paveo says not only his business is suffering, but it appears enforcement has stepped up, further alienating customers trying to come but ending up with tickets.
4: Sad. It's really sad.
1: Before April, people could park vehicles on the north side of Dundas in the morning and the south side in the afternoon. However, the restrictions were put in place to improve speed and reliability of the 505 streetcars, which have more than 200,000 riders a week. The owner of Brockton Village Bakery says small businesses weren't consulted over the change and feel their needs were forgotten.
4: But yet you have Cafe Teo blocking the lane, and it just doesn't make sense, and I'm not sure how that decision was made.
1: Businesses are desperate to see parking go back to the way it used to be, and they need it before the busy Christmas shopping season. This week, the Chinatown, Trinity Bellwoods, and Little Portugal, Toronto business improvement areas signed a letter to the mayor, council members, the TTC, the Toronto Parking Authority, and Transportation Services to ask that the city engage directly with affected businesses and the three BIAs to identify practical solutions.
5: When you cannot actually have people come to see a doctor or a lawyer after 3 p.m. or 3:30 p.m., that is very difficult. We have two bakeries behind me. Those two bakeries used to be full of people that would come for breakfast in the morning. We run the risk of them closing, and when I'm talking about then, other businesses as well.
1: Another problem comes with several entertainment venues along the strip. They say logistic and production crews are struggling to park. This footage was captured between 7 and 7:30 in the morning on Dundas. Businesses say the lack of foot traffic is noticeable then and in the afternoon.
6: 3 to 6 o'clock is like our shopping hours, and they took away the parking in the entire neighborhood for that. Listen to us, we're having problems, so like, help us out.
1: Since the spring, the TTC says transit use is up by 20% and trip times have improved by up to 20%, down by around 5 minutes.
0: Well, one-time popular store for housewares is making a comeback. Bed Bath & Beyond is returning to Canada 3 years after shutting down because of financial issues. CTV's Pat Bourne has the story.
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9: It's nice to see a Canadian company, you know, kind of pulling itself back up and launching the brand in Canada.
7: 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It was known for having coupons and discounts, but they were so effective some customers never wanted to pay full price. The store launches with 6,000 products from over 80 brands. At a time of economic friction with the U.S., being a Canadian company could help.
9: Canadians, I think, are trying to buy from other Canadian companies where possible. So this might be a little bit of a tailwind for them, too, in this case.
7: The store is hopeful it can bring back old customers and find new ones, including those who used to shop at now closed Hudson's Bay stores. With home sales down and consumers watching their money, Bruce Winder says it makes sense to start selling online and then see what happens.
9: Smart to sort of always try online, see what happens, learn from it, and then, you know, open a store if things look good, learn from that, and then slowly but surely, you know, expand it to the right number.
7: The company told CTV News its brick and mortar stores are expected to open across Canada in late 2027, with the number and locations still being determined. Pat Foran, CTV News.
0: At 7:15, 15 degrees, but it feels like 18. This is Toronto's breaking news, CP24. The Leafs, they're going to look to rebound against the Islanders tonight after losing to the Habs in their season opener. We're going to have a full recap next.
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11: Hey, Bill, your brunch is ready.
10: Perfect timing. Let's go. Okay, Dino, this is absolutely popping off the plate. What is it? And I hear it's award-winning, too.
12: Yeah, so this is our take on a blueberry pie French toast. Here we have a drizzle of creme anglaise, our stuffed French toast with blueberries, drizzled with raspberry coulis, and some of our macerated berries.
10: Yeah, I'm gonna take a bite. I feel bad because it looks so beautiful, but you know what? It's all about the eating experience, right? Wow, that is so good.
12: So this is one of our classic dishes. This here is our take on a Philly steak eggs Benedict. 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
10: All right, the eggs Benedict is my favorite. I'm coming back. Cheers. Oh, and what is this? Dimitra.
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10: 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What is this?
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10: Single. 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
12: Yes.
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16: Well, the Maple Leafs open the new season at home against the Canadiens.
17: Here's Nylander on his first shift.
16: An early celebration at Scotiabank Arena when William Nylander scoring less than a minute into the game. Well, Montreal scored the next three goals before the Leafs got their second one in the third.
17: Tavares, here's Nylander working in. Cowan in front scores.
16: And the Leafs pulling within a goal with just over 4 minutes to play when William Nylander scored his second goal of the game. But the Canadiens held on for a 3-2 victory in the season opener.
18: We had a lot of new guys, and I thought we looked a little bit like a new team today. We just weren't connecting with our passes, and you know, I don't know if that has anything to do with nerves or being in the building for the first time and the first time everybody together. So we weren't clean as a team.
19: I mean, I think all in all, I thought we started really well tonight. Got a little bit sloppy there, kind of halfway through the game, and kind of let momentum kind of slip from our hands a little bit. But I think it's just some little execution plays, you know, taking care of the puck when you have to. I mean, the ice got pretty beat up there towards the halfway, towards the end of the period. And, you know, I just think we didn't do a very good job of taking care of it when we needed to.
20: We have a good chances, but it's not what I want to see from myself. I can play better. I can believe it for sure.
21: I was very upset to see Matthew Nyes go, but Marchenko's a stud, so I can't complain.
22: I honestly feel like Marchenko coming here last minute, that really affected the chemistry, because Marchenko hasn't even got a chance to practice with Matthews or Razlovic, right? It's going to take time to build that chemistry.
23: Tough, you know what? First game, though, you know what? They'll be better next game. I know that.
24: It's very sloppy, low energy, but hey, we have half a new team. It's going to take time to gel. We had a guy come in last night with a nice

0: name is Cindy Somoyo. I am the founder and executive director of Beyond 18, and we've just celebrated our first anniversary. Beyond 18 started with my older sister. My older sister was born with developmental disability. We needed something that she could actually go to school, have a structured day program, read and write. We couldn't find that, and then I decided to open what is now called Beyond 18. At Beyond 18, we offer an array of services. We have respite, day programming, that includes English and math in the morning, gym time. We have sign language every single day to include our nonverbal participants. We also go outside and we do our gross motor skills there. We have sensory time and arts and crafts. We have now expanded our services to include our children. Our children's class is from early years all the way through to adulthood. So we take care of the entire lifespan.
1: Stacy, I'm mom to Owen and Will. My twin boys are 23, and we're part of the Beyond 18 day program.
2: Owen.
0: This one.
2: Well.
0: You like it at Beyond 18?
2: Yes.
1: Well, I found Beyond 18, and it was the perfect timing because I was at a place in my life as a single mom where I had just received a cancer diagnosis and needed to find a place for my boys where I knew that they would be safe, they would be happy, and that I could relax a little bit while I was taking care of stuff at home.
3: Hi, I'm Michelle, and my son, Ian, has Down syndrome, and he attends here at Beyond 18. I was looking for a place that he could thrive and be part of a community. The love that I felt when I walked in for my meeting here really made a difference. And now he's happy, he's thriving here. It's really been a load off my mind, and that's what Beyond 18 brings to our family.
0: This is what community looks like to us, thriving beyond disability. 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

0: is honoring the National Day for Truth and Reconciliation this morning. We're live at Nathan Phillips Square with those details. And the Scarborough Busway, now open, bringing faster travel for transit riders between Scarborough Center and Kennedy Stations. And the Leafs lose their season opener to the Habs, but will look to bounce back tonight against the Islanders. It's 7:30, 15 degrees, but it feels more like 18. This is Toronto's breaking news, CP24. Good morning. I'm Bakari Savage. Well, Canadians across the country are marking the National Day for Truth and Reconciliation today. The day honors survivors of residential schools and the children who never got to come home. Beginning in the 19th century, more than 150,000 Indigenous children were taken from their families and sent to church-run residential schools where abuse, malnutrition, and inadequate health care were rampant. The 9th Annual Indigenous Legacy Gathering is taking place this morning in Nathan Phillips Square. The event's goal is to put a spotlight on the diverse traditions of Indigenous peoples and honor residential school survivors, their families, and communities. The event includes traditional drumming, dancing, art, and educational workshops. NAMI Res is holding its annual celebration that's going to be at Hillcrest Park today starting at 10 a.m. It goes until 2 this afternoon. A peaceful community gathering includes sacred fire, traditional drumming circle, and speeches from Indigenous community members impacted by residential schools. The group says it's open to anyone seeking to honor and better understand the true history of Canada's First Nations, Inuit, and Métis people. And because today is a federal holiday, that will mean closures for some businesses and services like passport offices, Canada Post, the Canada Revenue Agency, Service Canada, as well as banks and other financial institutions. They'll all be closed. All branches for the Toronto Public Library will be closed. As for what's open, the TTC, GO Transit, and most regional transit services will run regularly. All schools across the province will be open. Most grocery stores and malls will run on regular hours. LCBOs will open at noon. The beer store and wine rack will also be open. Attractions like the Art Gallery of Ontario, Aga Khan Museum, Casa Loma, the Royal Ontario Museum, and the CN Tower, all going to be open. Well, police are investigating after a shooting in a plaza in Scarborough. Police say that they were called to a plaza in the Steeles and Markham Road area around 2:30 this morning. Bullet holes were found in the windows of a jewelry store. No injuries have been reported. And police have not released a suspect description, but anyone with information, you're asked to call police or Crime Stoppers. And police are investigating a vehicle fire. This was in the area of Rouge National Urban Park in Scarborough. Emergency crews were called to the scene at Plug Hat Road and Bear Road. This was overnight for reports of a car engulfed in flames. No one was inside. And turning to Mississauga, this is where there's been a deadly hit and run. It happened just after 6 o'clock last evening at Winston Churchill Boulevard and Dundas Street. Bill police say the pedestrian was crossing the street when they were hit and killed by a pickup truck that was turning from Winston Churchill to go west on Dundas Street.
1: We are still very early because this investigation is very active and we are at this infant stages of this investigation. So as we gather more evidence, any more CCTV footage, gather information from the witnesses, we will be able to determine what part of the vehicle was damaged when it hit the pedestrian.
0: And a motorcyclist has been killed after a crash in Oakville last night. This happened at the intersection of Dundas Street East and 8th Line around 6:45. A motorcycle and vehicle collided. Police tell us that a male motorcyclist was pronounced dead at the scene. An investigation into the cause of the crash is underway. And a different motorcyclist is in hospital. This is after crashing on the Gardner last night. It happened on the eastbound Gardner approaching the DVP around 8:15. And Toronto police say that the motorcyclist crashed, sending a man to hospital with serious but non-life-threatening injuries. And a man's been rushed to hospital. This is after a stabbing in Scarborough last night. It happened near Eglinton and Markham Road just before 8:30. Toronto police say that they located a man in his 50s who had been stabbed. He was brought to hospital with serious, potentially life-threatening injuries. There's no word on possible suspect or suspects, but the investigation's ongoing. Well, turning to the municipal election and a big campaign promise from one of the top candidates for mayor. Brad Bradford says that he would eliminate the land transfer tax on homes under $1.1 million, but some are questioning what city services would have to be cut to pay for such a promise. CTV's Janice Golding has more.
2: A massive campaign promise by mayoral candidate Brad Bradford.
3: This is the biggest affordability pledge that anyone's going to get this entire election.
2: Bradford announcing that if elected, he'd waive the municipal land transfer tax on the first $1.1 million of the value of homes purchased in Toronto.
3: This tax break is for people who are going to live in the home that they buy. Full stop.
2: Bradford says the move would save home buyers around $18,000 on a $1.1 million principal residence, although they'd still be on the hook for the provincial land transfer tax, which is roughly the same.
4: By our count and with our data, there's over 15,000 homes on an annual basis that would be impacted.
2: The Toronto Regional Real Estate Board says they'd welcome a cut, saying the land transfer tax is one of the most overused municipal revenue tools, adding that this will increase home affordability.
4: There's actually been research done by the C.D. Howe Institute that just the municipal land transfer tax alone has an impact on up to 16% of home buying purchases.
2: In his announcement today, Bradford also said he'd expand the first-time home buyers rebate.
5: Councillor Bradford will say anything during election time.
2: At her own news conference, however, incumbent Olivia Chow accused Bradford of political pandering and questioned how the city could afford the tax cut.
5: Finding those multi-million dollars of funding means that service has to be cut. I will not slash public services people relied on.
2: Mayoral candidate Chris Alexander echoing Chow's accusations.
6: That promise combined with yesterday's promise on water, combined with his other promises on edge barriers, police, etc., mean that he's putting the city probably, by our calculations, $1.3, $1.4 billion further into the hole.
2: Alexander adding that while he too wants to reduce the land transfer tax, Bradford's proposal is not the way to do it.
6: He's doubling the initial deficit for 2027. I think it's irresponsible.
2: Bradford says if approved, not one city service will be cut, saying a plan to make Toronto Water a public utility would help finance the plan. Janice Golding, CTV News.
0: At the TTC, Scarborough Busway opens today to dedicate a 4-kilometer route. It's going to speed up travel for transit riders between Kennedy and Scarborough Town Center stations, replacing part of the former Line 3 corridor. The TTC expects trips between the stations to take about 15 minutes and says multiple bus routes will use the busway to accommodate demand previously served by Line 3 trains. About 118,000 riders are expected to use it each week. It's now 7:37, 15 degrees, feeling more like 18. This is Toronto's Breaking News, CP24. We'll have a look at Toronto's top stories next.
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0: is honoring the National Day for Truth and Reconciliation this morning. We're live at Nathan Phillips Square with those details. Now, the Scarborough Busway is now open, bringing faster travel for transit riders between Scarborough Center and Kennedy Stations. And the Leafs lose their season opener to the Habs, but will look to bounce back tonight against the Islanders. Stay with CP24 for more on these stories, and for further details, head to CP24.com and the CP24 app. Well, Canadians across the country are marking the National Day for Truth and Reconciliation today. The day honors survivors of residential schools and the children who never got to come home. Beginning in the 19th century, more than 150,000 Indigenous children were taken from their families and sent to church-run residential schools where abuse, malnutrition, and inadequate health care were rampant. The Truth and Reconciliation Commission initially documented 3,200 deaths of children attending residential schools, though experts at the National Center for Truth and Reconciliation say the actual number could be much higher. Many of the children were left in unmarked graves. In its landmark 2015 final report, the commission concluded that the school system was a key element of an attempt at cultural genocide. Today's also known as Orange Shirt Day, inspired by the story of survivor Phyllis Webstad, who had her orange shirt taken away from her on her first day at a residential school. The orange shirt's a symbol of the trauma experienced by Indigenous children at these institutions and a reminder that every child matters. And business owners and residents in Little Portugal, they say that changes meant to help with traffic flow in the area, they're actually hurting the neighborhood. They're blaming parking restrictions along a stretch of Dundas for hurting business. CTV's Beth McDonnell has their story.
1: In vibrant Little Portugal on Dundas West, small businesses say City Council's decision to remove parking during the morning and afternoon rush is causing serious financial fallout. Between Lansdowne and Ossington, there are around 300 businesses. Profits at Paveo Meats and Deli and other shops are down by as much as 30%.
2: We've had a lot of customers that they just don't come anymore. The costs are dramatic. If we don't have the customers coming in, we can't afford it.
3: So today I couldn't find parking here.
1: In the neighborhood for 35 years, owner Luis Paveo says not only his business is suffering, but it appears enforcement has stepped up, further alienating customers trying to come but ending up with tickets.
4: Sad. It's really sad.
1: Before April, people could park vehicles on the north side of Dundas in the morning and the south side in the afternoon. However, the restrictions were put in place to improve speed and reliability of the 505 streetcars, which have more than 200,000 riders a week. The owner of Brockton Village Bakery says small businesses weren't consulted over the change and feel their needs were forgotten.
4: But yet you have Cafe Teo blocking the lane, and it just doesn't make sense, and I'm not sure how that decision was made.
1: Businesses are desperate to see parking go back to the way it used to be, and they need it before the busy Christmas shopping season. This week, the Chinatown, Trinity Bellwoods, and Little Portugal Toronto business improvement areas signed a letter to the mayor, council members, the TTC, the Toronto Parking Authority, and Transportation Services to ask that the city engage directly with affected businesses and the three BIAs to identify practical solutions.
5: When you cannot actually have people come to see a doctor or a lawyer after 3 p.m. or 3:30 p.m., that is very difficult. We have two bakeries behind me. Those two bakeries used to be full of people that would come for breakfast in the morning. We run the risk of them closing, and when I'm talking about then, other businesses as well.
1: Another problem comes with several entertainment venues along the strip. They say logistic and production crews are struggling to park. This footage was captured between 7 and 7:30 in the morning on Dundas. Businesses say the lack of foot traffic is noticeable then and in the afternoon.
6: 3 to 6 o'clock is like our shopping hours, and they took away the parking in the entire neighborhood for that. Listen to us, we're having problems, so like, help us out.
1: Since the spring, the TTC says transit use is up by 20% and trip times have improved by up to 20%, down by around 5 minutes.
0: And the Phoenix Concert Theater has found a new home in the city's West End. The owners of the 35-year-old concert venue on Sherbourne, they've submitted plans to the city to relocate to Parkdale Hall on Queen Street West. The closure of the Phoenix was announced in 2024 because the property is being redeveloped, but the venue continues to operate.
7: And we definitely want to make sure that she gets the send-off she deserves before we move on. But ultimately, you know, a venue is about the people, the fans, the musicians, the artists. You know, the bricks and mortar is important, but we're going to make a move that is going to continue over the long term to have real significance in the music community and the general overall communities.
0: The Phoenix will continue with shows at 410 Sherbourne through next year. Right now, 745, 15 degrees, but it feels like 18. This is Toronto's breaking news, CP24. The Leafs will look to rebound against the Islanders tonight after losing to the Habs in their season opener. Well, we'll recap next.

0: When the weather is nice, Ossington is the place to be. This is peak Toronto when it comes to neighborhoods. I mean, you can come here and check out the greatest coffee shops, trendy stores. You can support local, and it's the kind of place where you want to come for maybe an afternoon, and then all of a sudden, you're here the whole day. Let's go check it out. This stretch of Ossington has quite the history. From its early days as a horse trail that ran through the city's west end, it also played host to the training ground for Muhammad Ali with his famous fight against George Shivalo. And it's also home to one of the most infamous manhunts, where James Earl Ray hid out on this very street after assassinating Martin Luther King Jr. Today, that rich history blends in with all the action and energy on the street, making Ossington one of the best neighborhoods in the city. Over the last two decades, the Ossington neighborhood has transformed quite a bit, and it has seen some really great changes and a lot of growth. But one of the things you have to do when you come here is come to Bellwoods Brewery and grab one of their craft beers. They have non-alcoholic options as well if drinking is not your thing, but I'll be honest, this patio is unmatched, especially in the summer. Cheers. There are some unforgettable coffee spots here on Ossington, but here at Forget Me Not Coffee, it is one of my favorites. I mean, you got a cute patio, great vibes. You should come in, grab a coffee. And if you're hungry, you can stop in at this walk-in only spot, Cote de Boeuf. They've got amazing steak and a patio that is just so incredibly cute. One of the many amazing food spots here on Ossington. Bang Bang Ice Cream is legendary here on Ossington. The lineup started before this place even opened today. The ice cream is to die for. Province of Canada here on Ossington. This one opened in 2024, but it's one of two locations. It's proudly Canadian. And listen, you can get everything you ever need to show your Canadian pride right here. I want the sweater, I want the socks, I want the hat. This might be the only hat that fits over my hair. Whether you're coming down to find the latest spot you saw on social media or you want something a little quieter, like a nice coffee, Ossington really is the place to be. For more information, you can visit our website.
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7: And the Maple Leafs open the new season at home against the Canadiens.
8: Here's Nylander on his first shift.
7: An early celebration at Scotiabank Arena when William Nylander scored less than a minute into the game. Montreal scored the next three goals before the Leafs got their second one and the third.
8: Tavares, here's Nylander working in. Cowan!
7: And the Leafs pulling within a goal with just over 4 minutes to play when William Nylander scored his second goal of the game. But the Canadiens held on for a 3-2 victory in the season opener.
9: On the ice, I just think it's just going to take some time. Well, everybody settles into their roles. Everybody wants to do extremely well. And sometimes that's more of a curse than a blessing. And you try to do too much and you get a little tight. First time playing for the Maple Leafs in this building, you know, in a regular season game. So that might have had a little bit to do with some nerves. I don't know that for sure. Hopefully we can bounce back and just be a little cleaner tomorrow night.
10: Happy to be here, but it's happening quick, you know. It's traded yesterday, today is a game, tomorrow is a game, and now I just try to focus on myself and my game.
11: What have you learned about your own game tonight?
10: Actually, I have a good chances, but it's not what I want to see from myself.
12: Well, it was a good effort. I think that they needed to kind of spend a little more time, you know, work in the zone a bit, but McKenna looked good, Marchenko looked great, good energy all around.
13: I wanted a second line center, I wanted another defenseman, but you know what? You know, Nyes is a good guy, but I like the trade, unpopular opinion, but that trade will work out. We'll see how this team gels. I think we're going to be okay. Maybe at the deadline, we need another D. If Tanev goes down, this D is a bottom 10 defense.
14: Is this our year?
13: Probably not.
15: They put on a great effort. Austin Matthews was fast. I have no concerns about that. Obviously didn't get the win, which is disappointing. But Willie Nylander, he got out. First goal, first shift. It was really exciting. And Marchenko impressed me.
7: And the Leafs are going to try and rebound tonight when they host the Islanders. Puck drop is at 7:30. Well, a new film starring Tom Cruise hits theaters this weekend. ETalk's Tyrone Edwards got to speak with Cruise ahead of the release of Digger.
16: So tell me about the transformation into Digger.
17: You start finding your voice with it. It's what voice do I create that's going to serve that story, that's going to find that rhythm?
16: Yeah.
17: So when you hear the Digger voice, I'm playing with the language and the different characters that I'm playing in the film.
16: Yeah.
17: So I'm finding that. What's going to work for that rhythm?
16: Love
17: and
16: that.
17: You just kind of instinctually find it.
16: Absolutely. I love that.
17: That was a fat suit, by the way.
16: It was a fat
17: suit. Yeah, I'm just telling you.
16: Okay.
17: That was a fat suit.
16: Well, and of course, I can see that. I can definitely see that.
7: 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And the full interview is available on ETalk's YouTube channel. It's 7:53, 15 degrees, but it feels like 18. This is Toronto's breaking news, CP24. Canadians across the country marking the National Day for Truth and Reconciliation. We'll have more on the events taking place across our city next.

0: Right in the heart of downtown Toronto is City Place. This neighborhood actually has everything. You're steps away from the water, you're close to the entertainment district. You've got modern architecture, green spaces, pop-up markets, and it is just steps away from some of Canada's most iconic landmarks. Here's where you're going to find some of the city's most iconic landmarks. Wait, scratch that. Some of Canada's most iconic landmarks. You've got Ripley's Aquarium, where you've got every fish quite literally under the sea, and the CN Tower. The tower is celebrating its 50th anniversary this year, and there's so much to do. You've got the glass floor, you've got the 360 restaurant, and that edge walk. I mean, whether you live here or you're visiting, it's a must. And then dive into the underwater sensory experience here at Ripley's Aquarium. You've got tunnels where you can see sharks, stingrays, turtles, and so much more. It is one of the best attractions in the city. And then cross over the Puentes de Luz, this iconic yellow bridge that connects City Place to the downtown core and has unbeatable views of the rail yard and the CN Tower. City Place is meant to be explored on foot, so let's go check it out. Here at the corner of Lakeshore and Bathurst is this larger-than-life toy soldier statue. This is by Canadian artist Douglas Copeland, and this is titled The Monument to the War of 1812, signifying North America's successful stand against the U.S. invasion during the War of 1812. Roundhouse Park is home to Toronto's Railway Museum. It's got these really cool, restored, old historical cars. I mean, it's a perfect piece of history right in the heart of the city. Full steam ahead. New Landing Park is the perfect green space right in the heart of the city. And if you have a dog, and it feels like almost everybody in this neighborhood does, it's the perfect place to live. I don't have any treats for you, I'm sorry. Hi. City Place proves that there is more to downtown than meets the eye, and you have access to pretty much everything you could ever need right from this neighborhood. For more information, you can visit our website.
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2: When I got out of school, I really had a hard time finding what I wanted to do. A friend suggested that I try and join in with the union, so I did the apprenticeship. Found out that there is a benefit for that with the government. A lot of my tools were provided to me, so it made getting started really easy. I have financial independence and stability. Currently, I'm working on the Ontario line, being a part of a big project that's going to help my community. It's very rewarding, and that's what I love about it. I was made to make.
3: Can you change my hand back into cash?
4: Why do you love turning people's valuables into cash?
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0: Toronto is honoring the National Day for Truth and Reconciliation this morning. We're at Nathan Phillips Square with those details. And the Scarborough Busway, now open, bringing faster travel for transit riders between Scarborough Centre and Kennedy Stations. And the Leafs lose their season opener to the Habs, but look to bounce back tonight against the Islanders. This is Toronto's breaking news, CP24. Good morning, I'm Bakari Sadler. Well, Canadians across the country are marking the National Day for Truth and Reconciliation today. The day honors survivors of residential schools and the children who never got to come home. Beginning in the 19th century, more than 150,000 Indigenous children were taken from their families and sent to church-run residential schools where abuse, malnutrition, and inadequate health care were rampant. The 9th Annual Indigenous Legacy Gathering is taking place this morning at Nathan Phillips Square. The event's goal is to put a spotlight on the diverse traditions of Indigenous peoples and honor residential school survivors, their families, and communities. The event includes traditional drumming, dancing, art, and educational workshops. NAMI Res is holding its annual celebration at Hillcrest Park today from 10 a.m. to 2 p.m. The peaceful community gathering includes sacred fire, traditional drumming circle, and speeches from Indigenous community members impacted by residential schools. The group says it's open to anyone seeking to honor and better understand the true history of Canada's First Nations, Inuit, and Métis people. And because today is a federal holiday, it'll mean closures for some businesses and services like passport offices, Canada Post, the Canada Revenue Agency, and Service Canada, as well as banks and other financial institutions. They'll all be closed. All branches for the Toronto Public Library will also be closed. As for what's open, TTC, GO Transit, and most regional transit services will run regularly. All schools across the province will be open. Most grocery stores and malls will run on regular hours. LCBOs, they'll open at noon. The beer store and wine rack will also be open. Attractions like the Art Gallery of Ontario, Aga Khan Museum, Casaloma, the Royal Ontario Museum, and the CN Tower will be open. Halton Regional Police believe that a spike in residential break-and-enters is linked to organized crime. So investigators say that thieves are taking advantage of reduced daylight hours, with most break-ins happening between 5 p.m. and 10 p.m. Homes backing onto or located near trails and green spaces are being targeted. And police say suspects often conduct surveillance in neighborhoods, waiting for residents to come home from work and then leave again. They say that they usually gain entry by smashing rear doors or windows. And police are investigating after a shooting in a plaza in Scarborough. Police say that they were called to a plaza in the Steeles and Markham Road area around 2:30 this morning. Bullet holes were found in the windows of a jewelry store. No injuries have been reported. Police have not released a suspect description. They're asking anyone with information to call or contact Crime Stoppers. And police are investigating a vehicle fire. This is in the area of Rouge National Urban Park in Scarborough. Emergency crews were called to the scene at Plug Hat Road and Bear Road overnight for reports of a car engulfed in flames. No one was inside. And turning to Mississauga, that's where there has been a deadly hit and run. It happened just after 6 last evening at Winston Churchill Boulevard in Dundas Street. Ville police say that the pedestrian died at the scene. The pickup truck involved did not stay.
1: We are trying to determine every single aspect as to what led to this incident. Currently, the information that I have so far is the pedestrian was traveling northbound on Winston Churchill onto the west side of the crosswalk. And the culprit vehicle was traveling southbound on Winston Churchill, turning westbound on Dundas Street, and that was when it was last seen.
0: And motorcyclist has been killed after a crash in Oakville last night. This happened at the intersection of Dundas and 8th Line around 6:45. A motorcycle and vehicle collided, and police tell us that a male motorcyclist was pronounced dead at the scene. An investigation into the cause of the crash is underway. Well, a motorcyclist is in hospital after crashing on the Gardner last night. This happened on the eastbound Gardner approaching the DVP around 8:15. Toronto police say that the motorcyclist crashed, sending a man to hospital with serious but non-life-threatening injuries. And a man's been rushed to hospital after a stabbing in Scarborough last night. This happened near Eglinton and Markham. It was just before 8:30. Toronto police say that they located a man in his 50s who'd been stabbed. He was brought to hospital with serious, potentially life-threatening injuries. There's no word on possible suspect or suspects, and that investigation is ongoing. And turning to the municipal election and a big campaign promise from one of the top candidates for mayor, Brad Bradford says that he would eliminate the land transfer tax on homes under $1.1 million, but some were questioning what city services would have to be cut to pay for such a promise. CTV's Janice Golding has more.
2: A massive campaign promise by mayoral candidate Brad Bradford.
3: This is the biggest affordability pledge that anyone's going to get this entire election.
2: Bradford announcing that if elected, he'd waive the municipal land transfer tax on the first $1.1 million of the value of homes purchased in Toronto.
3: This tax break is for people who are going to live in the home that they buy. Full stop.
2: Bradford says the move would save home buyers around $18,000 on a $1.1 million principal residence, although they'd still be on the hook for the provincial land transfer tax, which is roughly the same.
4: By our count and with our data, there's over 15,000 homes on an annual basis that would be impacted.
2: The Toronto Regional Real Estate Board says they'd welcome a cut, saying the land transfer tax is one of the most overused municipal revenue tools, adding that this will increase home affordability.
4: There's actually been research done by the C.D. Howe Institute that just the municipal land transfer tax alone has an impact on up to 16% of home buying purchases.
2: In his announcement today, Bradford also said he'd expand the first-time home buyers rebate.
5: Councillor Bradford will say anything during election time.
2: At her own news conference, however, incumbent Olivia Chow accused Bradford of political pandering and questioned how the city could afford the tax cut.
5: Finding those multi-million dollars of funding means that service has to be cut. I will not slash public services people relied on.
2: Mayoral candidate Chris Alexander echoing Chow's accusations.
6: That promise combined with yesterday's promise on water, combined with his other promises on edge barriers, police, etc., mean that he's putting the city probably, by our calculations, $1.3, $1.4 billion further into the hole.
2: Alexander adding that while he too wants to reduce the land transfer tax, Bradford's proposal is not the way to do it.
6: He's doubling the initial deficit for 2027. I think it's irresponsible.
2: Bradford says if approved, not one city service will be cut, saying a plan to make Toronto Water a public utility would help finance the plan. Janice Golding, CTV News.
0: And the TTC Scarborough Busway opens today. The dedicated 4-kilometer route will speed up travel for transit riders between Kennedy and Scarborough Towns interstations, replacing part of the former Line 3 corridor. The TTC expects trips between the stations to take about 15 minutes and say multiple bus routes will use the busway to accommodate demand previously served by Line 3 trains. About 118,000 riders are expected to use it each week. This is Toronto's breaking news, CP24. We'll have a look at Toronto's top stories next.
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0: Canada is marking the National Day for Truth and Reconciliation today. More on how our city is honoring residential school survivors. The Scarborough Busway is now open, bringing faster travel for transit riders between Scarborough Centre and Kennedy Stations. And the Leafs lose their season opener to the Habs, but will look to bounce back tonight against the Islanders. That's CP24 for more on the stories and for further details, head to CP24.com and the CP24 app. Well, Canadians across the country are marking the National Day for Truth and Reconciliation today. The day honors survivors of residential schools and their children who never got to come home. Beginning in the 19th century, more than 150,000 Indigenous children were taken from their families and sent to church-run residential schools where abuse, malnutrition, and inadequate health care were rampant. The Truth and Reconciliation Commission initially documented 3,200 deaths of children attending residential schools, though experts at the National Center for Truth and Reconciliation say that actual number could be much higher. And many of the children were left in unmarked graves. In its landmark 2015 final report, the commission concluded that the school system was a key element of an attempt at cultural genocide. On today's also known as Orange Shirt Day, inspired by the story of survivor Phyllis Webstead, who had her orange shirt taken away from her on her first day at a residential school. The orange shirt is a symbol of the trauma experienced by Indigenous children at these institutions and a reminder that every child matters. Well, business owners and residents in Little Portugal say that changes meant to help with traffic flow in the area are actually hurting the neighborhood. They're blaming parking restrictions along a stretch of Dundas for hurting business. And CTV's Beth McDonnell has their story.
1: In vibrant Little Portugal on Dundas West, small businesses say City Council's decision to remove parking during the morning and afternoon rush is causing serious financial fallout. Between Lansdowne and Ossington, there are around 300 businesses. Profits at Paveo Meats and Deli and other shops are down by as much as 30%.
2: We've had a lot of customers that they just don't come anymore. The costs are dramatic. If we don't have the customers coming in, we can't afford it.
3: So today I couldn't find parking here.
1: In the neighborhood for 35 years, owner Luis Paveo says not only his business is suffering, but it appears enforcement has stepped up, further alienating customers trying to come but ending up with tickets.
4: Sad. It's really sad.
1: Before April, people could park vehicles on the north side of Dundas in the morning and the south side in the afternoon. However, the restrictions were put in place to improve speed and reliability of the 505 streetcars, which have more than 200,000 riders a week. The owner of Brockton Village Bakery says small businesses weren't consulted over the change and feel their needs were forgotten.
4: But yet you have Cafe Tio blocking the lane, and it just doesn't make sense, and I'm not sure how that decision was made.
1: Businesses are desperate to see parking go back to the way it used to be, and they need it before the busy Christmas shopping season. This week, the Chinatown, Trinity Bellwoods, and Little Portugal, Toronto business improvement areas signed a letter to the mayor, council members, the TTC, the Toronto Parking Authority, and Transportation Services to ask that the city engage directly with affected businesses and the three BIAs to identify practical solutions.
5: When you cannot actually have people come to see a doctor or a lawyer after 3 p.m. or 3:30 p.m., that is very difficult. We have two bakeries behind me. Those two bakeries used to be full of people that would come for breakfast in the morning. We run the risk of them closing, and when I'm talking about then other businesses as well.
1: Another problem comes with several entertainment venues along the strip. They say logistic and production crews are struggling to park. This footage was captured between 7 and 7:30 in the morning on Dundas. Businesses say the lack of foot traffic is noticeable then and in the afternoon.
6: 3 to 6 o'clock is like our shopping hours, and they took away the parking in the entire neighborhood for that. Listen to us. We're having problems, so like, help us out.
1: Since the spring, the TTC says transit use is up by 20% and trip times have improved by up to 20%, down by around 5 minutes.
0: And the Phoenix Concert Theater has found a new home in the city's West End. The owners of the 35-year-old concert venue on Sherbourne, they've submitted plans to the city to relocate to Parkdale Hall on Queen Street West. The closure of the Phoenix was announced in 2024 because the property is being redeveloped, but the venue continues to operate.
7: And we definitely want to make sure that she gets the send-off she deserves before we move on. But ultimately, you know, a venue is about the people, the fans, the musicians, the artists. You know, the bricks and mortar is important, but we're going to make a move that is going to continue over the long term to have real significance in the music community and the general overall communities.
0: And the Phoenix will continue with shows at 410 Sherbourne through next year. Well, the one-time popular store for housewares is making a comeback. Bed Bath & Beyond is returning to Canada 3 years after shutting down because of financial issues. CTV's Pat Foran has the story.
8: Bed Bath & Beyond's Canadian locations shut their doors for good in early 2023. Many customers were caught off guard when 54 stores went out of business. Many were also stuck with worthless gift cards.
9: What I would like is just to be able to get my money back or spend the amount that I have in the store.
8: Bed Bath & Beyond now has a new Canadian owner, Sleep Country Canada. The company launched its online business, which is now up and running. It says it plans to open brick-and-mortar stores next year. In a news release, Bed Bath & Beyond said, now Canadian-owned and led, the brand returns with a reimagined vision built specifically for the Canadian market.
10: It's nice to see a Canadian company, you know, kind of pulling itself back up and launching the brand in Canada.
8: The company has also been brought back in the U.S., but under different ownership. It was known for having coupons and discounts, but they were so effective some customers never wanted to pay full price. The store launches with 6,000 products from over 80 brands. At a time of economic friction with the U.S., being a Canadian company could help.
10: Canadians, I think, are trying to buy from other Canadian companies where possible. So this might be a little bit of a tailwind for them, too, in this case.
8: The store is hopeful it can bring back old customers and find new ones, including those who used to shop at now closed Hudson's Bay stores. With home sales down and consumers watching their money, Bruce Winder says it makes sense to start selling online and then see what happens.
10: Smart to sort of always try online, see what happens, learn from it, and then, you know, open a store if things look good, learn from that, and then slowly but surely, you know, expand it to the right number.
8: The company told CTV News its brick and mortar stores are expected to open across Canada in late 2027, with the number and locations still being determined. Pat Foran, CTV News.
0: This is Toronto's breaking news, CP24. The Leafs, they're going to look to rebound against the Islanders tonight after losing to the Habs in their season openers. We'll have a full recap next.

0: How long have you been here, and what does it mean to you to have people that come back over and over again?
1: I've been here 3 years, and I have customers. In the beginning, we didn't have lots of customers, but now those customers, they're like my family here. So I treat them like my family, so they keep coming.
0: Okay, now I feel like we're family now. Yeah. Thank you, Lily. This is Lily's choice.
1: Thank you. It's a nice one, huh? Nice and fresh.
0: Very good.
1: Thank you.
0: Junior made this for me.
1: Yeah.
0: Thank you, Junior.
2: Thank you.
0: Juicy. 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
15: Well, the Maple Leafs open the new season at home against the Canadiens.
16: Here's Nylander on his first shift.
15: An early celebration at Scotiabank Arena when William Nylander scored less than a minute into the game. Montreal scored the next three goals before the Leafs got their second one in the third.
16: Tavares, here's Nylander working in. Cowan in front scores.
15: Well, the Leafs pulling within a goal with just over 4 minutes to play. That's when William Nylander scored his second goal of the game. But the Canadiens held on for the 3-2 victory in the season opener.
17: We had a lot of new guys, and I thought we looked a little bit like a new team today. We just weren't connecting with our passes, and I don't know if that has anything to do with nerves or being in the building for the first time and the first time everybody together. So we weren't clean as a team.
18: I mean, I think all in all, I thought we started really well tonight. Got a little bit sloppy there kind of halfway through the game and kind of let momentum kind of slip from our hands a little bit. But I think it's just some little execution plays, taking care of the puck when you have to. I mean, the ice got pretty beat up there towards the halfway, towards the end of the period. And, I just think we didn't do a very good job of taking care of it when we needed to.
19: I have a good chance, but it's not
2: what I want to see from myself. I can play better. I can play better for sure.
15: And the Leafs are going to try and rebound tonight when they host the Islanders. Puck drop is at 7:30. This is Toronto's breaking news, CP24. Canadians across the country marking the National Day for Truth and Reconciliation. We'll have more on the events taking place across our city next.

welcome to the farm. Let's go inside and see the oasis in Jane and Finch. My name is Susan. I'm the senior farm coordinator here at the farm.

Ed, and I'm the Senior Coordinator for Community Harvest and Engagement. We collect surplus produce from backyard gardeners who are living in the Black Creek neighborhood, and we distribute them to the local food banks, share them with our seniors program, also with our farm volunteers, and all of

0: Rashida, a volunteer here at the Black Creek Community Farm. I'm also an alumni of the Roads to Resilience program. I believe that self-sufficiency in this day and age is very important. So I was getting the opportunity to learn growing not just any crops, but crops that are culturally significant to me as an individual.
1: So this is what community looks like. 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

0: is marking National Day for Truth and Reconciliation today. More on how our city is honoring residential school survivors. And the Scarborough Busway is now open, bringing faster travel for transit riders between Scarborough Center and Kennedy Stations. And the Leafs lose their season opener to the Habs, but will look to bounce back tonight against the Islanders. This is Toronto's Breaking News, CP24. Good morning. I'm Bakari Savage. Well, Canadians across the country are marking the National Day for Truth and Reconciliation today. The day honors survivors of residential schools and the children who never got to come home. Beginning in the 19th century, more than 150,000 Indigenous children were taken from their families and sent to church-run residential schools where abuse, malnutrition, and inadequate health care were rampant. The 9th Annual Indigenous Legacy Gathering is taking place this morning at Nathan Phillips Square. The event's goal is to put a spotlight on the diverse traditions of Indigenous peoples and honor residential school survivors, their families, and communities. The event includes traditional drumming, dancing, art, and educational workshops. A sunrise ceremony was held in Nathan Phillips Square this morning. Afterwards, Mayor Olivia Chow spoke about her takeaways.
1: One lesson: we're all relations. No matter who we are, where we came from, the animals, the birds, Grandmother Moon, all our relations. Second is, let us not pitch stone at each other. Let us not be hateful, not be violent. But third lesson, full of love. The big heart, the strawberries, which is a heart berry. That's a beautiful lesson about taking good care of each other, connecting with each other. That is what we need in this city, in this country, in this world.
0: NAMI Res is holding its annual celebration at Hillcrest Park today from 10 a.m. to 2 p.m. The peaceful community gathering includes sacred fire, traditional drumming circle, and speeches from Indigenous community members impacted by residential schools. The group says it's open to anyone seeking to honor and better understand the true history of Canada's First Nations, Inuit, and Métis people. And because today's a federal holiday, it'll mean closures for some businesses and services. Passport offices, Canada Post, the Canada Revenue Agency, and Service Canada, as well as banks and other financial institutions, and all branches at the Toronto Public Library will be closed. As for what's open, the TTC, GO Transit, and most regional transit services will run regularly. All schools across the province will be open. Most grocery stores and malls will run on regular hours. LCBOs will open at noon. The beer store and wine rack will also be open. Attractions like the Art Gallery of Ontario, Aga Khan Museum, Casa Loma, the Royal Ontario Museum, and the CN Tower will be open. Well, Halton Regional Police, they believe that a spike in residential break and enters is linked to organized crime. Investigators say these are taking advantage of reduced daylight hours, with most break-ins happening between 5 p.m. and 10 p.m. Homes backing onto or located near trails and green spaces are being targeted. The police say suspects often conduct surveillance in neighborhoods, waiting for residents to come home from work and then leave again. They say that they usually gain entry by smashing rear doors or windows. And police are investigating after a shooting in a plaza in Scarborough. So police say that they were called to a plaza in the Steeles and Markham Road area around 2:30 this morning. Bullet holes were found in the windows of a jewelry store. No injuries have been reported. Police have not released a suspect description. Anyone with information, you're asked to call police or Crime Stoppers. And police are investigating a vehicle fire in the area of Rouge National Urban Park in Scarborough. Emergency crews were called to the scene at Plug Hat Road and Bear Road. It was overnight, 4 reports of a car engulfed in flames. No one was inside. And turning to Mississauga, that's where there's been a deadly hit and run. It happened just after 6 o'clock last evening. This was at Winston Churchill Boulevard and Dundas Street. Peel police say that the pedestrian was crossing the street when they were hit and killed by a pickup truck that was turning from Winston Churchill to go west on Dundas.
2: We are still very early because this investigation is very active and we are at this infant stages of this investigation. So as we gather more evidence, any more CCTV footage, gather information from the witnesses, we will be able to determine what part of the vehicle was damaged when it hit the pedestrian.
0: And a motorcyclist has been killed after a crash in Oakville last night. This happened at the intersection of Dundas and 8th Line around 6:45. A motorcycle and vehicle collided, and police tell us that a male motorcyclist was pronounced dead at the scene. An investigation into the cause of the crash is underway. Well, a motorcyclist is in hospital after crashing on the Gardner last night. This happened on the eastbound Gardner approaching the DVP around 8:15. And Toronto police say that the motorcyclist crashed, sending a man to hospital with serious but non-life-threatening injuries. And a man's been rushed to hospital after a stabbing in Scarborough last night. This happened near Eglinton and Markham. It was just before 8:30. And Toronto police said that they located a man in his 50s who had been stabbed. He was brought to hospital with serious, potentially life-threatening injuries. There's no word on a possible suspect or suspects. The investigation's ongoing. Well, turning to the municipal election and a big campaign promise from one of the top candidates for mayor, Brad Bradford says he would eliminate the land transfer tax on homes under $1.1 million. But some are questioning what city services would have to be cut to pay for such a promise. CTV's Janice Golding has more.
3: A massive campaign promise by mayoral candidate Brad Bradford.
4: This is the biggest affordability pledge that anyone's going to get this entire election.
3: Bradford announcing that if elected, he'd waive the municipal land transfer tax on the first $1.1 million of the value of homes purchased in Toronto.
4: This tax break is for people who are going to live in the home that they buy. Full stop.
3: Bradford says the move would save home buyers around $18,000 on a $1.1 million principal residence, although they'd still be on the hook for the provincial land transfer tax, which is roughly the same.
5: By our count and with our data, there's over 15,000 homes on an annual basis that would be impacted.
3: The Toronto Regional Real Estate Board says they'd welcome the cut, saying the land transfer tax is one of the most overused municipal revenue tools, adding that this will increase home affordability.
5: There's actually been research done by the C.D. Howe Institute that just the municipal land transfer tax alone has an impact on up to 16% of home buying purchases.
3: In his announcement today, Bradford also said he'd expand the first-time home buyers rebate.
6: Councillor Bradford will say anything during election time.
3: At her own news conference, however, incumbent Olivia Chow accused Bradford of political pandering and questioned how the city could afford the tax cut.
6: Finding those multi-million dollars of funding means that service has to be cut. I will not slash public services people relied on.
3: Mayoral candidate Chris Alexander echoing Chow's accusations.
7: That promise combined with yesterday's promise on water, combined with his other promises on edge barriers, police, etc., mean that he's putting the city probably, by our calculations, $1.4 billion further into the hole.
3: Alexander adding that while he too wants to reduce the land transfer tax, Bradford's proposal is not the way to do it.
7: He's doubling the initial deficit for 2027. I think it's irresponsible.
3: Bradford says if approved, not one city service will be cut, saying a plan to make Toronto Water a public utility would help finance the plan. Janice Golding, CTV News.
0: And the TTC Scarborough Busway opens today. The dedicated 4-kilometer route will speed up travel for transit riders between Kennedy and Scarborough Town Center stations, replacing part of the former Line 3 corridor. The TTC expects trips between the stations to take about 15 minutes and says multiple bus routes will use the busway to accommodate demand previously served by Line 3 trains. About 118,000 riders are expected to use it each week. And business owners and residents in Little Portugal say changes meant to help with traffic flow in the area are actually hurting the neighborhood. They're blaming parking restrictions along the stretch of Dundas for hurting business. CTV's Beth McDonnell has their story.
8: In vibrant Little Portugal on Dundas West, small businesses say City Council's decision to remove parking during the morning and afternoon rush is causing serious financial fallout. Between Lansdowne and Ossington, there are around 300 businesses. Profits at Paveo Meats and Deli and other shops are down by as much as 30%.
9: We've had a lot of customers that they just don't come anymore. The costs are dramatic. If we don't have the customers coming in, we can't afford it.
10: Today I couldn't find parking here.
8: In the neighborhood for 35 years, owner Luis Paveo says not only his business is suffering, but it appears enforcement has stepped up, further alienating customers trying to come but ending up with tickets.
11: Sad. It's really sad.
8: Before April, people could park vehicles on the north side of Dundas in the morning and the south side in the afternoon. However, the restrictions were put in place to improve speed and reliability of the 505 streetcars, which have more than 200,000 riders a week. The owner of Brockton Village Bakery says small businesses weren't consulted over the change and feel their needs were forgotten.
11: But yet you have Cafe Teo blocking the lane, and it just doesn't make sense, and I'm not sure how that decision was made.
8: Businesses are desperate to see parking go back to the way it used to be, and they need it before the busy Christmas shopping season. This week, the Chinatown, Trinity Bellwoods, and Little Portugal Toronto business improvement areas signed a letter to the mayor, council members, the TTC, the Toronto Parking Authority, and Transportation Services to ask that the city engage directly with affected businesses and the three BIAs to identify practical solutions.
12: When you cannot actually have people come to see a doctor or a lawyer after 3 p.m. or 3:30 p.m., that is very difficult. We have two bakeries behind me. Those two bakeries used to be full of people that would come for breakfast in the morning. We run the risk of them closing, and when I'm talking about then other businesses as well.
8: Another problem comes with several entertainment venues along the strip. They say logistic and production crews are struggling to park. This footage was captured between 7 and 7:30 in the morning on Dundas. Businesses say the lack of foot traffic is noticeable then and in the afternoon.
13: 3 to 6 o'clock is like our shopping hours, and they took away the parking in the entire neighborhood for that. Listen to us. We're having problems, so like, help us out.
8: Since the spring, the TTC says transit use is up by 20% and trip times have improved by up to 20%, down by around 5 minutes.
0: This is Toronto's Breaking News, CP24. We'll have a look at Toronto's top stories next.
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0: Canada is marking the National Day for Truth and Reconciliation today. More on how our city is honoring residential school survivors. And the Scarborough Busway, now open, bringing faster travel for transit riders between Scarborough Center and Kennedy Stations. Well, the Leafs lose their season opener to the Habs, but will look to bounce back tonight against the Islanders. 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It's in support of Right to Play Rwanda. For more, I'm joined in studio by Dwayne Asamoah, Olympian, Canadian national champion, and Right to Play ambassador. Dwayne, such a pleasure to have you in studio. Thanks a lot. I want to start off with this. The Pocket Run was not born from a medal, a title, or finish line. It was born in Rwanda. That's part of the story. Talk about that.
1: Yeah, like you said, I was born in Rwanda. Obviously, I'm a Right to Play ambassador, Right to Play Canada. I've been a part of that organization since after the Olympics of 2024. So last year, I got the opportunity to go to Rwanda and see Right to Play's work in action. And I saw the projects that these kids were doing, and the Pocket Run realistically was my way of bringing it back to my community of Ajax, where I was born and raised, and finding a way to raise money for these kids to give them equal opportunities.
0: Okay, so here's the thing. The run is happening Saturday, but the deadline to sign up
1: is tomorrow night at 11:59. So it's a great opportunity. I appreciate you having me in here to get more people into the run to register. There's going to be a 40-yard dash after the run. So for my people who are not endurance athletes like myself, they can get a chance to come out here, do a 40-yard dash, see if they could put down a 4:4, something like that.
0: Okay, now here's the thing, right? People are going to see your name. They're going to get a little intimidated. Should they be?
1: No, the run is a community run. It's welcome to all paces, all skill levels. So you don't have to be an Olympian, top level athlete. It's just to bring out the community, bring everyone together and raise money for a great cause.
0: Let's talk about the other aspect, you know, the fitness aspect, getting moving, being physical.
1: Yes, I think that's exactly where the culture is trending today, a fit culture. Young people my age want to work out. They're doing things like High Rock. So this is just another one of those community events where we can bring people and let them know that running is healthy. It's great for you. You work every muscle in the body when you run. So if you're going to walk the whole 5K, you're going to bring your friend and chat or jog or even try to hit a PR. It's a great thing to do on Saturday.
0: Okay, give us a rundown of race day. And will people get a chance to, you know, get an autograph or get a photo with you? Come on.
1: No, I'll be in full attendance there. I'll be there early. Registration starts at 7:30. The mayor of Ajax will be doing the gun time at 9 a.m. And we're going to have Susan from Right to Play speak as well as the mayor giving remarks. And I'll talk. I'll be signing pictures. If anyone wants everyone wants an autograph or anyone wants to try to race me in the 40-yard dash, they're welcome to come out and have a good time.
0: What do you want people to take away from the race?
1: I want people to take away from the race that just because you have a platform and you use it for other things like sports, entertainment, it's really good to give back to community, give back to causes that you believe in. My parents are immigrants. They moved to Canada in 1990. So going to Rwanda, being in another third world country, seeing the limited resources and understand the opportunities that I had, I always want people in situations or who have platforms like mine to just give back as much as you can.
0: Tell us about the part that actually, you know, pulled on your heartstrings.
1: Well, the exact part was when I was doing the visit for the STEM program. They had kids building these working robotics, like a school alarm, things like an elevator with cardboards, raw materials. And I'm just like, wow, if these kids had even more materials, more funding, they could do as much as they could to reach their full potential. So that's what I want to do with the run, raise money, give it to back to the STEM program, and have the next engineers coming out of Rwanda, the next doctors, whoever.
0: All right, the Pocket Run 5K happening in Ajax this weekend at Rotary Park, supporting Right to Play Rwanda. Dwayne Asamoah, Olympian, Canadian national champion, and of course, Right to Play ambassador. Thanks a lot for stopping by.
1: Thanks for having me.
0: This is Toronto's breaking news, CP24. The Leafs looking to rebound against the Islanders tonight after losing to the Habs in their season opener. We're going to have a full recap next.
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4: 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I was made to make.

0: Sometimes she's an ugly old witch. Sometimes she's a wise woman. But she always has a name.
1: Baba Yaga.
2: Well, the Maple Leafs opened the new season at home against the Canadiens.
3: Here's Nylander on his first shift.
2: An early celebration at Scotiabank Arena when William Nylander scored less than a minute into the game. Montreal scored the next three goals before the Leafs got their second one in the third.
3: Tavares, here's Nylander working in. Cowan in front scores.
2: Well, the Leafs pulling within a goal with just over 4 minutes to play when William Nylander scored his second goal of the game. But the Canadiens, they held on for a 3-2 victory in the season opener.
4: On the ice, I just think it's just going to take some time. Everybody settles into their roles. Everybody wants to do extremely well. And sometimes that's more of a curse than a blessing. And you try to do too much and you get a little tight. First time playing for the Maple Leafs in this building, you know, in a regular season game. So that might have had a little bit to do with some nerves. I don't know that for sure. Hopefully we can bounce back and just be a little cleaner tomorrow night.
5: Happy to be here, but it's happened quick, you know. It's traded yesterday, today is a game, tomorrow is a game, and now I just try to focus on myself and my game.
6: What do you feel about your own game tonight?
5: Actually, I have a good chances, but it's not what I want to see from myself.
7: Well, it was a good effort. I think that they needed to kind of spend a little more time, you know, working the zone a bit. But McKenna looked good. Marchenko looked great. Good energy all around.
8: I wanted a second line center. I wanted another defenseman. But you know what? You know, Nye's a good guy, but I like the trade. Unpopular opinion, but that trade will work out. We'll see how this team gels. I think we're going to be okay. Maybe at the deadline, we need another D. If Tanev goes down, this D is a bottom 10 defense.
9: Is this our year?
8: Probably not.
10: They put on a great effort. Austin Matthews was fast. I have no concerns about that. Obviously didn't get the win, which is disappointing. But Willie Nylander, he got out. First goal, first shift. It was really exciting. And Marchenko impressed me.
2: And the Leafs are going to try and rebound tonight when they host the Islanders. Puck drops at 7:30. Well, the Phoenix Concert Theater has found a new home in the city's West End. The owners of the 35-year-old concert venue on Sherbourne, they've submitted plans to the city to relocate to Parkdale Hall on Queen Street West. The closure of the Phoenix was announced in 2024 because the property is being redeveloped, but the venue continues to operate. This is Toronto's Breaking News, CP24. We'll have a look at Toronto's top stories next.

0: right in the heart of downtown Toronto is City Place. This neighborhood actually has everything. You're steps away from the water, you're close to the entertainment district. You've got modern architecture, green spaces, pop-up markets, and it is just steps away from some of Canada's most iconic landmarks. Here's where you're going to find some of the city's most iconic landmarks. Wait, scratch that. Some of Canada's most iconic landmarks. You've got Ripley's Aquarium, where you've got every fish quite literally under the sea, and the CN Tower. The tower is celebrating its 50th anniversary this year, and there's so much to do. You've got the glass floor, you've got the 360 restaurant, and that edge walk. I mean, whether you live here or you're visiting, it's a must. And then dive into the underwater sensory experience here at Ripley's Aquarium. You've got tunnels where you can see sharks, stingrays, turtles, and so much more. It is one of the best attractions in the city. And then cross over the Puente de Luz, this iconic yellow bridge that connects City Place to the downtown core and has unbeatable views of the rail yard and the CN Tower. City Place is meant to be explored on foot, so let's go check it out. Here at the corner of Lakeshore and Bathurst is this larger-than-life toy soldier statue. This is by Canadian artist Douglas Copeland, and this is titled The Monument to the War of 1812, signifying North America's successful stand against the U.S. invasion during the War of 1812. Roundhouse Park is home to Toronto's Railway Museum. It's got these really cool, restored, old historical cars. I mean, it's a perfect piece of history right in the heart of the city. Full steam ahead. Woohoo! New Landing Park is the perfect green space right in the heart of the city. And if you have a dog, and it feels like almost everybody in this neighborhood does, this is the perfect place to live. I don't have any treats for you, I'm sorry. Hi. City Place proves that there is more to downtown than meets the eye, and you have access to pretty much everything you could ever need right from this neighborhood. For more information, you can visit our website.
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0: And Toronto is honoring the National Day for Truth and Reconciliation this morning. We're at Nathan Phillips Square with those details. And the Scarborough Busway, now open, bringing faster travel for transit riders between Scarborough Center and Kennedy Stations. And the Leafs lose their season opener to the Habs, but look to bounce back tonight against the Islanders. This is Toronto's breaking news, CP24. Good morning, I'm Bakari Savage. Well, Canadians across the country are marking the National Day for Truth and Reconciliation today. The day honors survivors of residential schools and the children who never got to come home. Beginning in the 19th century, more than 150,000 Indigenous children were taken from their families and sent to church-run residential schools where abuse, malnutrition, and inadequate health care were rampant. The 9th Annual Indigenous Legacy Gathering is taking place this morning at Nathan Phillips Square. The event's goal is to put a spotlight on the diverse traditions of Indigenous peoples and honor residential school survivors, their families, and communities. The event includes traditional drumming, dancing, art, and educational workshops. NAMI Res is holding its annual celebration at Hillcrest Park today from 10 a.m. to 2 p.m. The peaceful community gathering includes sacred fire, traditional drumming circle, and speeches from Indigenous community members impacted by residential schools. The group says it's open to anyone seeking to honor and better understand the true history of Canada's First Nations, Inuit, and Métis people. And because today is a federal holiday, it'll mean closures for some businesses and services like passport offices, Canada Post, the Canada Revenue Agency, and Service Canada, as well as banks and other financial institutions. They'll all be closed. All branches for the Toronto Public Library will also be closed. As for what's open, TTC, GO Transit, and most regional transit services will run regularly. All schools across the province will be open. Most grocery stores and malls will run on regular hours. LCBOs, they'll open at noon. The beer store and wine rack will also be open. Attractions like the Art Gallery of Ontario, Aga Khan Museum, Cosmoloma, the Royal Ontario Museum, and the CN Tower will be open. Halton Regional Police believe that a spike in residential break-and-enters is linked to organized crime. So investigators say that thieves are taking advantage of reduced daylight hours, with most break-ins happening between 5 p.m. and 10 p.m. Homes backing onto or located near trails and green spaces are being targeted. And police say suspects often conduct surveillance in neighborhoods, waiting for residents to come home from work and then leave again. They say that they usually gain entry by smashing rear doors or windows. And police are investigating after a shooting in a plaza in Scarborough. Police say that they were called to a plaza in the Steeles and Markham Road area around 2:30 this morning. Bullet holes were found in the windows of a jewelry store. No injuries have been reported. Police have not released a suspect description. They're asking anyone with information to call or contact Crime Stoppers. And police are investigating a vehicle fire. This is in the area of Rouge National Urban Park in Scarborough. Emergency crews were called to the scene at Plug Hat Road and Bear Road overnight for reports of a car engulfed in flames. No one was inside. And turning to Mississauga, that's where there has been a deadly hit and run. It happened just after 6 last evening at Winston Churchill Boulevard in Dundas Street. Vail police say that the pedestrian died at the scene. The pickup truck involved did not stay.
1: We are trying to determine every single aspect as to what led to this incident. Currently, the information that I have so far is the pedestrian was traveling northbound on Winston Churchill onto the west side of the crosswalk. And the culprit vehicle was traveling southbound on Winston Churchill, turning westbound on Dundas Street, and that was when it was last seen.
0: And motorcyclist has been killed after a crash in Oakville last night. This happened at the intersection of Dundas and 8th Line around 6:45. A motorcycle and vehicle collided, and police tell us that a male motorcyclist was pronounced dead at the scene. An investigation into the cause of the crash is underway. Well, a motorcyclist is in hospital after crashing on the Gardner last night. This happened on the eastbound Gardner approaching the DVP around 8:15. Toronto police say that the motorcyclist crashed, sending a man to hospital with serious but non-life-threatening injuries. And a man's been rushed to hospital after a stabbing in Scarborough last night. This happened near Eglinton and Markham. It was just before 8:30. And Toronto police say that they located a man in his 50s who'd been stabbed. He was brought to hospital with serious, potentially life-threatening injuries. There's no word on possible suspect or suspects, and that investigation is ongoing. And turning to the municipal election and a big campaign promise from one of the top candidates for mayor, Brad Bradford says that he would eliminate the land transfer tax on homes under $1.1 million. But some are questioning what city services would have to be cut to pay for such a promise. CTV's Janice Golding has more.
2: A massive campaign promise by mayoral candidate Brad Bradford.
3: This is the biggest affordability pledge that anyone's going to get this entire election.
2: Bradford announcing that if elected, he'd waive the municipal land transfer tax on the first $1.1 million of the value of homes purchased in Toronto.
3: This tax break is for people who are going to live in the home that they buy. Full stop.
2: Bradford says the move would save home buyers around $18,000 on a $1.1 million principal residence, although they'd still be on the hook for the provincial land transfer tax, which is roughly the same.
4: By our count and with our data, there's over 15,000 homes on an annual basis that would be impacted.
2: The Toronto Regional Real Estate Board says they'd welcome a cut, saying the land transfer tax is one of the most overused municipal revenue tools, adding that this will increase home affordability.
4: There's actually been research done by the C.D. Howe Institute that just the municipal land transfer tax alone has an impact on up to 16% of home buying purchases.
2: In his announcement today, Bradford also said he'd expand the first-time home buyers rebate.
5: Councillor Bradford will say anything during election time.
2: At her own news conference, however, incumbent Olivia Chow accused Bradford of political pandering and questioned how the city could afford the tax cut.
5: Finding those multi-million dollars of funding means that service has to be cut. I will not slash public services people relied on.
2: Mayoral candidate Chris Alexander echoing Chow's accusations.
6: That promise combined with yesterday's promise on water, combined with his other promises on edge barriers, police, etc., mean that he's putting the city probably, by our calculations, $1.3, $1.4 billion further into the hole.
2: Alexander adding that while he too wants to reduce the land transfer tax, Bradford's proposal is not the way to do it.
6: He's doubling the initial deficit for 2027. I think it's irresponsible.
2: Bradford says if approved, not one city service will be cut, saying a plan to make Toronto Water a public utility would help finance the plan. Janice Golding, CTV News.
7: And the TTC Scarborough Busway opens today. The dedicated 4-kilometer route will speed up travel for transit riders between Kennedy and Scarborough Town Center stations, replacing part of the former Line 3 corridor. The TTC expects trips between the stations to take about 15 minutes and say multiple bus routes will use the busway to accommodate demand previously served by Line 3 trains. About 118,000 riders are expected to use it each week. This is Toronto's breaking news, CP24. We'll have a look at Toronto's top stories next.
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0: Canada is marking the National Day for Truth and Reconciliation today. More on how our city is honoring residential school survivors. The Scarborough Busway is now open and bringing faster travel for transit riders between Scarborough Centre and Kennedy Stations. And the Leafs lose their season opener to the Habs, but will look to bounce back tonight against the Islanders. That's CP24 for more on the stories and for further details, head to CP24.com and the CP24 app. Well, Canadians across the country are marking the National Day for Truth and Reconciliation today. The day honors survivors of residential schools and their children who never got to come home. Beginning in the 19th century, more than 150,000 Indigenous children were taken from their families and sent to church-run residential schools where abuse, malnutrition, and inadequate health care were rampant. The Truth and Reconciliation Commission initially documented 3,200 deaths of children attending residential schools, though experts at the National Center for Truth and Reconciliation say that actual number could be much higher. And many of the children were left in unmarked graves. In its landmark 2015 final report, the commission concluded that the school system was a key element of an attempt at cultural genocide. Well, today is also known as Orange Shirt Day, inspired by the story of survivor Phyllis Webstead, who had her orange shirt taken away from her on her first day at a residential school. The orange shirt is a symbol of the trauma experienced by Indigenous children at these institutions and a reminder that every child matters. Well, business owners and residents in Little Portugal say that changes meant to help with traffic flow in the area are actually hurting the neighborhood. They're blaming parking restrictions along a stretch of Dundas for hurting business. And CTV's Beth McDonnell has their story.
1: In vibrant Little Portugal on Dundas West, small businesses say City Council's decision to remove parking during the morning and afternoon rush is causing serious financial fallout. Between Lansdowne and Ossington, there are around 300 businesses. Profits at Paveo Meats and Deli and other shops are down by as much as 30%.
2: We've had a lot of customers that they just don't come anymore. The costs are dramatic. If we don't have the customers coming in, we can't afford it.
3: Today, I couldn't find parking here.
1: In the neighborhood for 35 years, owner Louis Paveo says not only his business is suffering, but it appears enforcement has stepped up, further alienating customers trying to come but ending up with tickets.
4: Sad. It's really sad.
1: Before April, people could park vehicles on the north side of Dundas in the morning and the south side in the afternoon. However, the restrictions were put in place to improve speed and reliability of the 505 streetcars, which have more than 200,000 riders a week. The owner of Brockton Village Bakery says small businesses weren't consulted over the change and feel their needs were forgotten.
4: But yet, you have Cafe Teo blocking the lane, and it just doesn't make sense, and I'm not sure how that decision was made.
1: Businesses are desperate to see parking go back to the way it used to be, and they need it before the busy Christmas shopping season. This week, the Chinatown, Trinity Bellwoods, and Little Portugal, Toronto business improvement areas signed a letter to the mayor, council members, the TTC, the Toronto Parking Authority, and Transportation Services to ask that the city engage directly with affected businesses and the three BIAs to identify practical solutions.
5: When you cannot actually have people come to see a doctor or a lawyer after 3 p.m. or 3:30 p.m., that is very difficult. We have two bakeries behind me. Those two bakeries used to be full of people that would come for breakfast in the morning. We run the risk of them closing, and when I'm talking about then other businesses as well.
1: Another problem comes with several entertainment venues along the strip. They say logistic and production crews are struggling to park. This footage was captured between 7 and 7:30 in the morning on Dundas. Businesses say the lack of foot traffic is noticeable then and in the afternoon.
6: 3 to 6 o'clock is like our shopping hours, and they took away the parking in the entire neighborhood for that. Listen to us, we're having problems, so like, help us out.
1: Since the spring, the TTC says transit use is up by 20% and trip times have improved by up to 20%, down by around 5 minutes.
0: And the Phoenix Concert Theater has found a new home in the city's West End. The owners of the 35-year-old concert venue on Sherbourne, they've submitted plans to the city to relocate to Parkdale Hall on Queen Street West. The closure of the Phoenix was announced in 2024 because the property is being redeveloped, but the venue continues to operate.
7: And we definitely want to make sure that she gets the send-off she deserves. before we move on. But ultimately, you know, a venue is about the people, the fans, the musicians, the artists. You know, the bricks and mortar is important, but we're going to make a move that is going to continue over the long term to have real significance in the music community and the general overall communities.
0: And the Phoenix will continue with shows at 410 Sherbourne through next year. Well, a one-time popular store for housewares is making a comeback. Bed Bath & Beyond is returning to Canada 3 years after shutting down because of financial issues. CTV's Pat Foran has the story.
8: Bed Bath & Beyond's Canadian locations shut their doors for good in early 2023. Many customers were caught off guard when 54 stores went out of business. Many were also stuck with worthless gift cards.
9: What I would like is just to be able to get my money back or spend the amount that I have in the store.
8: Bed Bath & Beyond now has a new Canadian owner, Sleep Country Canada. The company launched its online business, which is now up and running. It says it plans to open brick-and-mortar stores next year. In a news release, Bed Bath & Beyond said, now Canadian-owned and led, the brand returns with a reimagined vision built specifically for the Canadian market.
10: It's nice to see a Canadian company, you know, kind of pulling itself back up and launching the brand in Canada.
8: The company has also been brought back in the U.S., but under different ownership. It was known for having coupons and discounts, but they were so effective some customers never wanted to pay full price. The store launches with 6,000 products from over 80 brands. At a time of economic friction with the U.S., being a Canadian company could help.
10: Canadians, I think, are trying to buy from other Canadian companies where possible. So this might be a little bit of a tailwind for them, too, in this case.
8: The store is hopeful it can bring back old customers and find new ones, including those who used to shop at now closed Hudson's Bay stores. With home sales down and consumers watching their money, Bruce Winder says it makes sense to start selling online and then see what happens.
10: Smart to sort of always try online, see what happens, learn from it, and then, you know, open a store if things look good, learn from that, and then slowly but surely, you know, expand it to the right number.
8: The company told CTV News its brick and mortar stores are expected to open across Canada in late 2027, with the number and locations still being determined. Pat Foran, CTV News.
0: This is Toronto's breaking news, CP24. The Leafs, they're going to look to rebound against the Islanders tonight after losing to the Habs in their season openers. We'll have a full recap next.

0: been here and what does it mean to you to have people that come back over and over again?
1: I've been here 3 years and I have customers. In the beginning, we didn't have lots of customers, but now they

0: This is Lily's choice.
1: Thank you. 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
1: Nice and
0: fresh. Very good.
1: Thank you.
0: Junior made this for me.
1: Yeah.
0: Thank you, Junior.
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0: Mmm. 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
13: Well, the Maple Leafs open the new season at home against the Canadiens.
14: Here's Nylander on his first shift.
13: An early celebration at Scotiabank Arena when William Nylander scored less than a minute into the game. Montreal scored the next three goals before the Leafs got their second one in the third.
14: Tavares, here's Nylander working in. Cowan in front scores.
13: Well, the Leafs pulling within a goal with just over 4 minutes to play. That's when William Nylander scored his second goal of the game. But the Canadiens held on for the 3-2 victory in the season opener.
15: We had a lot of new guys, and I thought we looked a little bit like a new team today. We just weren't connecting with our passes, and you know, I don't know if that has anything to do with nerves or being in the building for the first time and the first time everybody together. So we weren't clean as a team.
16: I mean, I think all in all, I thought we started really well tonight. Got a little bit sloppy there, kind of halfway through the game, and kind of let momentum kind of slip from our hands a little bit. But I think it's just some little execution plays, you know, taking care of the puck when you have to. I mean, the ice got pretty beat up there towards the halfway, towards the end of the period. And, you know, I just think we didn't do a very good job of taking care of it when we needed to.
17: We have a good chances, but it's not what I want to see from myself. I can play better. I can play better for sure.
13: And the Leafs are going to try and rebound tonight when they host the Islanders. Puck drop is at 7:30. This is Toronto's Breaking News, CP24. Canadians across the country marking the National Day for Truth and Reconciliation. We'll have more on the events taking place across our city next.

0: welcome to the farm. Let's go inside and see the oasis in Jane and Finch. My name is Susan. I'm the senior farm coordinator here at the farm for the market garden and our social enterprise. We have this wonderful program, and it's called the Roots to Resilience. And this program is designed to help our participants within the Jane and Finch community have a place of belonging, a place where they can come and feel connected, share knowledge that they already have, and just find a place where they can connect with the vegetables, the land, and the community around us. We have the opportunity to provide culturally significant produce to the community. Most importantly, to actually shape their local food system. When you give the community an opportunity to connect, wonderful and beautiful things happen.
1: My name is Mildred, and

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Canada is marking National Day for Truth and Reconciliation today. More on how our city is honoring residential school survivors. And the Scarborough Busway is now open, bringing faster travel for transit riders between Scarborough Center and Kennedy Stations. And the Leafs lose their season opener to the Habs, but will look to bounce back tonight against the Islanders. This is Toronto's Breaking News, CP24. Good morning. I'm Bakari Sapch. Well, Canadians across the country are marking the National Day for Truth and Reconciliation today. The day honors survivors of residential schools and the children who never got to come home. Beginning in the 19th century, more than 150,000 Indigenous children were taken from their families

0: and sent to church-run residential schools where abuse, malnutrition, and inadequate health care were rampant. The 9th Annual Indigenous Legacy Gathering is taking place this morning at Nathan Phillips Square. The event's goal is to put a spotlight on the diverse traditions of Indigenous peoples and honor residential school survivors, their families, and communities. The event includes traditional drumming, dancing, art, and educational workshops. A sunrise ceremony was held in Nathan Phillips Square this morning. Afterwards, Mayor Olivia Chow spoke about her takeaways.
1: One lesson, we're all relations. No matter who we are, where we came from, the animals, the birds, Grandmother Moon, all our relations. Second is, let us not pitch stone at each other. Let us not be hateful, not be violent. But third lesson, full of love. The big heart, the strawberries, which is a heartberry. That's a beautiful lesson about taking good care of each other, connecting with each other. That is what we need in this city, in this country, in this world.
0: NAMI Res is holding its annual celebration at Hillcrest Park today from 10 a.m. to 2 p.m. And the peaceful community gathering includes sacred fire, traditional drumming circle, and speeches from Indigenous community members impacted by residential schools. The group says it's open to anyone seeking to honor and better understand the true history of Canada's First Nations, Inuit, and Métis people. And because today's a federal holiday, it'll mean closures for some businesses and services. Passport offices, Canada Post, the Canada Revenue Agency, and Service Canada, as well as banks and other financial institutions, and all branches at the Toronto Public Library will be closed. As for what's open, the TTC, GO Transit, and most regional transit services will run regularly. All schools across the province will be open. Most grocery stores and malls will run on regular hours. LCBOs will open at noon. The beer store and wine rack will also be open. Attractions like the Art Gallery of Ontario, Aga Khan Museum, Casa Loma, the Royal Ontario Museum, and the CN Tower will be open. Well, Halton Regional Police, they believe that a spike in residential break-and-enters is linked to organized crime. Investigators say these are taking advantage of reduced daylight hours, with most break-ins happening between 5 p.m. and 10 p.m. Homes backing onto or located near trails and green spaces are being targeted. The police say suspects often conduct surveillance in neighborhoods, waiting for residents to come home from work and then leave again. They say that they usually gain entry by smashing rear doors or windows. And police are investigating after a shooting in a plaza in Scarborough. So police say that they were called to a plaza in the Steeles and Markham Road area around 2:30 this morning. Bullet holes were found in the windows of a jewelry store. No injuries have been reported. Police have not released a suspect description. Anyone with information, you're asked to call police or Crime Stoppers. And police are investigating a vehicle fire in the area of Rouge National Urban Park in Scarborough. Emergency crews were called to the scene at Plug Hat Road and Bear Road. It was overnight, 4 reports of a car engulfed in flames. No one was inside. And turning to Mississauga, that's where there's been a deadly hit and run. It happened just after 6 o'clock last evening. This was at Winston Churchill Boulevard in Dundas Street. Bill police say that the pedestrian was crossing the street when they were hit and killed by a pickup truck that was turning from Winston Churchill to go west on Dundas.
2: We are still very early because this investigation is very active and we are at this infant stages of this investigation. So as we gather more evidence, any more CCTV footage, gather information from the witnesses, we will be able to determine what part of the vehicle was damaged when it hit the pedestrian.
0: And a motorcyclist has been killed after a crash in Oakville last night. This happened at the intersection of Dundas and 8th Line around 6:45. A motorcycle and vehicle collided, and police tell us that a male motorcyclist was pronounced dead at the scene. An investigation into the cause of the crash is underway. Well, a motorcyclist is in hospital after crashing on the Gardner last night. This happened on the eastbound Gardner approaching the DVP around 8:15. And Toronto police say that the motorcyclist crashed, sending a man to hospital with serious but not life-threatening injuries. And a man's been rushed to hospital after a stabbing in Scarborough last night. This happened near Eglinton and Markham. It was just before 8:30. And Toronto police say that they located a man in his 50s who had been stabbed. He was brought to hospital with serious, potentially life-threatening injuries. There's no word on a possible suspect or suspects. The investigation's ongoing. Well, turning to the municipal election and a big campaign promise from one of the top candidates for mayor, Brad Bradford says he would eliminate the land transfer tax on homes under $1.1 million, but some are questioning what city services would have to be cut to pay for such a promise. CTV's Janice Golden has more.
3: A massive campaign promise by mayoral candidate Brad Bradford.
4: This is the biggest affordability pledge that anyone's going to get this entire election.
3: Bradford announcing that if elected, he'd waive the municipal land transfer tax on the first 1.1 million of the value of homes purchased in Toronto.
4: This tax break is for people who are going to live in the home that they buy. Full stop.
3: Bradford says the move would save home buyers around $18,000 on a $1.1 million principal residence, although they'd still be on the hook for the provincial land transfer tax, which is roughly the same.
5: By our count and with our data, there's over 15,000 homes on an annual basis that would be impacted.
3: The Toronto Regional Real Estate Board says they'd welcome a cut, saying the land transfer tax is one of the most overused municipal revenue tools, adding that this will increase home affordability.
5: There's actually been research done by the C.D. Howe Institute that just the municipal land transfer tax alone has an impact on up to 16% of home buying purchases.
3: In his announcement today, Bradford also said he'd expand the first-time home buyers rebate.
1: Councillor Bradford will say anything during election time.
3: At her own news conference, however, incumbent Olivia Chow accused Bradford of political pandering and questioned how the city could afford the tax cut.
1: Finding those multi-million dollars of funding means that service has to be cut. I will not slash public services people relied on.
3: Mayoral candidate Chris Alexander echoing Chow's accusations.
6: That promise combined with yesterday's promise on water, combined with his other promises on edge barriers, police, etc., mean that he's putting the city probably, by our calculations, $1.4 billion further into the hole.
3: Alexander adding that while he too wants to reduce the land transfer tax, Bradford's proposal is not the way to do it.
6: He's doubling the initial deficit for 2027. I think it's irresponsible.
3: Bradford says if approved, not one city service will be cut, saying a plan to make Toronto Water a public utility would help finance the plan. Janice Golding, CTV News.
0: And the TTC Scarborough Busway opens today. The dedicated 4-kilometer route will speed up travel for transit riders between Kennedy and Scarborough Town Center stations, replacing part of the former Line 3 corridor. The TTC expects trips between the stations to take about 15 minutes and says multiple bus routes will use the busway to accommodate demand previously served by Line 3 trains. About 118,000 riders are expected to use it each week. And business owners and residents in Little Portugal say changes meant to help with traffic flow in the area are actually hurting the neighborhood. They're blaming parking restrictions along the stretch of Dundas for hurting business. CTV's Beth McDonnell has their story.
7: In vibrant Little Portugal on Dundas West, small businesses say City Council's decision to remove parking during the morning and afternoon rush is causing serious financial fallout. Between Lansdowne and Ossington, there are around 300 businesses. Profits at Paveo Meats and Deli and other shops are down by as much as 30%.
8: We've had a lot of customers that they just don't come anymore. The costs are dramatic. If we don't have the customers coming in, we can't afford it.
9: So today, I couldn't find parking here.
7: In the neighborhood for 35 years, owner Luis Paveo says not only his business is suffering, but it appears enforcement has stepped up, further alienating customers trying to come, but ending up with tickets.
10: Sad. It's really sad.
7: Before April, people could park vehicles on the north side of Dundas in the morning and the south side in the afternoon. However, the restrictions were put in place to improve speed and reliability of the 505 streetcars, which have more than 200,000 riders a week. The owner of Brockton Village Bakery says small businesses weren't consulted over the change and feel their needs were forgotten.
10: But yet, you have Cafe Tio blocking the lane, and it just doesn't make sense, and I'm not sure how that decision was made.
7: Businesses are desperate to see parking go back to the way it used to be, and they need it before the busy Christmas shopping season. This week, the Chinatown, Trinity Bellwoods, and Little Portugal Toronto Business Improvement Areas signed a letter to the mayor, council members, the TTC, the Toronto Parking Authority, and Transportation Services to ask that the city engage directly with affected businesses and the three BIAs to identify practical solutions.
11: when you cannot actually have people come to see a doctor or a lawyer after 3 p.m. or 3:30 p.m., that is very difficult. We have two bakeries behind me. Those two bakeries used to be full of people that would come for breakfast in the morning. We run the risk of them closing, and when I'm talking about then other businesses as well.
7: Another problem comes with several entertainment venues along the strip. They say logistic and production crews are struggling to park. This footage was captured between 7 and 7:30 in the morning on Dundas. Businesses say the lack of foot traffic is noticeable then and in the afternoon.
12: 3 to 6 o'clock is like our shopping hours, and they took away the parking in the entire neighborhood for that. Listen to us, we're having problems, so like, help us out.
7: Since the spring, the TTC says transit use is up by 20% and trip times have improved by up to 20%, down by around 5 minutes.
0: This is Toronto's Breaking News, CP24. We'll have a look at Toronto's top stories next.
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0: Well, Canada is marking the National Day for Truth and Reconciliation today. More on how our city is honoring residential school survivors. And the Scarborough Busway, now open, bringing faster travel for transit riders between Scarborough Center and Kennedy Stations. Well, the Leafs lose their season opener to the Habs, but will look to bounce back tonight against the Islanders. Stay with CP24 for more of these stories, and for further details, head to CP24.com and the CP24 app. Well, the Pocket Run 5K is taking place in Ajax this weekend at the Rotary Park. Attend support of Right to Play Rwanda. For more, I'm joined in studio by Dwayne Asamoah, Olympian, Canadian national champion, and Right to Play ambassador. Dwayne, such a pleasure to have you in studio. Thanks a lot. I want to start off with this. The Pocket Run was not born from a medal, a title, or finish line. It was born in Rwanda. That's part of the story. Talk about that.
1: Yeah, like you said, I was born in Rwanda. Obviously, I'm a Right to Play ambassador, Right to Play Canada. I've been a part of that organization since after the Olympics in 2024. So last year, I got the opportunity to go to Rwanda and see Right to Play's work in action. And I saw the projects that these kids were doing, and the Pocket Run realistically was my way of bringing it back to my community of Ajax, where I was born and raised, and finding a way to raise money for these kids to give them equal opportunities.
0: Okay, so here's the thing. The run is happening Saturday, but the deadline to sign up
1: is tomorrow night at 11:59. So it's a great opportunity. I appreciate you having me in here to get more people into the run to register. There's going to be a 40-yard dash after the run. So for my people who are not endurance athletes like myself, they can get a chance to come out here, do a 40-yard dash, see if they could put down a 4:4, something like that.
0: Okay, now here's the thing, right? People are going to see your name. They're going to get a little intimidated. Should they be?
1: No, the run is a community run. It's welcome to all paces, all skill levels. So you don't have to be an Olympian, top-level athlete. It's just to bring out the community, bring everyone together, and raise money for a great cause.
0: Let's talk about the other aspect, you know, the fitness aspect, getting moving, mm-hmm. being physical.
1: Yes, I think that's exactly where the culture is trending today, a fit culture. Young people my age want to work out. They're doing things like High Rock. So this is just another one of those community events where we can bring people and let them know that running is healthy. It's great for you. You work every muscle in the body when you run. So if you're going to walk the whole 5K, you're going to bring your friend and chat or jog or even try to hit a PR. It's a great thing to do on Saturday.
0: Okay, give us a rundown of race day, and will people get a chance to, you know, get an autograph or get a photo with you? Come on.
1: No, I'll be in full attendance there. I'll be there early. Registration starts at 7:30. The mayor of Ajax will be doing the gun time at 9 a.m. And we're going to have Susan from Right to Play speak as well as the mayor giving remarks. And I'll talk. I'll be signing pictures. If anyone wants everyone wants an autograph, or anyone wants to try to race me in the 40-yard dash, they're welcome to come out and have a good time.
0: What do you want people to take away from the race?
1: I want people to take away from the race that just because you have a platform and you use it for other things like sports, entertainment, it's really good to give back to community, give back to causes that you believe in. My parents are immigrants. They moved to Canada in 1990. So going to Rwanda, being in another third world country, seeing the limited resources and understand the opportunities that I had, I always want people in situations or who have platforms like mine to just give back as much as you can.
0: Tell us about the part that actually, you know, pulled on your heartstrings.
1: Well, the exact part was when I was doing the visit for the STEM program. They had kids building these working robotics, like a school alarm, things like an elevator with cardboards, raw materials. And I'm just like, wow, if these kids had even more materials, more funding, they could do as much as they could to reach their full potential. So that's what I want to do with the run, raise money, give it back to the STEM program, and have the next engineers coming out of Rwanda, the next doctors, whoever.
0: All right, the Pocket Run 5K happening in Ajax this weekend at Rotary Park, supporting Right to Play Rwanda. Dwayne Asamoah, Olympian, Canadian national champion, and of course, Right to Play ambassador. Thanks a lot for stopping by.
1: Thanks for having me.
0: This is Toronto's breaking news, CP24. The Leafs looking to rebound against the Islanders tonight after losing to the Habs in their season opener. We're going to have a full recap next.
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10: 1, 2, 3, 4, 3!
11: What are you gonna do? Lose all over me?
12: Closed captioning of this CP24 program is brought to you by Diamond and Diamond Lawyers, Canada's largest personal injury law firm with over $1 billion in total settlements.
13: Well, the Maple Leafs opened the new season at home against the Canadiens.
14: Here's Nylander on his first shift.
13: An early celebration at Scotiabank Arena when William Nylander scored less than a minute into the game. Montreal scored the next 3 goals before the Leafs got their second one in the third.
14: Morris, here's Nylander working in. Cowan in front scores.
13: Well, the Leafs pulling within a goal with just over 4 minutes to play when William Nylander scored his second goal of the game. But the Canadiens, they held on for a 3-2 victory in the season opener.
15: On the ice, I just think it's just going to take some time while everybody settles into their roles. Everybody wants to do extremely well, and sometimes that's more of a curse than a blessing. And you try to do too much, and you get a little tight. First time playing for the Maple Leafs in this building, you know, in a regular season game, so that might have had a little bit to do with some nerves. I don't know that for sure. Hopefully you can bounce back and just be a little cleaner tomorrow night.
16: Happy to be here, but it's happened quick, you know. It's traded yesterday, today is a game, tomorrow is a game, and now I just try to focus on myself and my game.
17: What have you learned about your own game tonight?
16: Actually, I have a good chances, but it's not what I want to see from myself.
18: Well, it was a good effort. I think that they needed to kind of spend a little more time, you know, working the zone a bit. But McKenna looked good. Marchenko looked great. Good energy all around.
19: I wanted a second line center. I wanted another defenseman. But you know what? You know, Nye's a good guy, but I like the trade. Unpopular opinion, but that trade will work out. We'll see how this team gels. I think we're going to be okay. Maybe at the deadline, we need another D. If Tanev goes down, this D is a bottom 10 defense.
20: Is this our year?
19: Probably not.
21: They put on a great effort. Austin Matthews was fast. I have no concerns about that. Obviously didn't get the win, which is disappointing. But Willie Nylander, he got out. First goal, first shift. It was really exciting. And Marchenko impressed me.
13: And the Leafs are going to try and rebound tonight when they host the Islanders. Puck drops at 7:30. Well, the Phoenix Concert Theater has found a new home in the city's West End. The owners of the 35-year-old concert venue on Sherbourne, they've submitted plans to the city to relocate to Parkdale Hall on Queen Street West. The closure of the Phoenix was announced in 2024 because the property is being redeveloped, but the venue continues to operate. This is Toronto's breaking news, CP24. We'll have a look at Toronto's top stories next.

0: right in the heart of downtown Toronto is City Place. This neighborhood actually has everything. You're steps away from the water, you're close to the entertainment district, you've got modern architecture, green spaces, pop-up markets, and it is just steps away from some of Canada's most iconic landmarks. Here's where you're going to find some of the city's most iconic landmarks. Wait, scratch that. Some of Canada's most iconic landmarks. You've got Ripley's Aquarium, where you've got every fish quite literally under the sea, and the CN Tower. The tower is celebrating its 50th anniversary this year, and there's so much to do. You've got the glass floor, you've got the 360 restaurant, and that edge walk. I mean, whether you live here or you're visiting, it's a must. And then dive into the underwater sensory experience here at Ripley's Aquarium. You've got tunnels where you can see sharks, stingrays, turtles, and so much more. It is one of the best attractions in the city. And then cross over the Puentes de Luz, this iconic yellow bridge that connects City Place to the downtown core and has unbeatable views of the rail yard and the CN Tower. Place is meant to be explored on foot, so let's go check it out. Here at the corner of Lakeshore and Bathurst is this larger-than-life toy soldier statue. This is by Canadian artist Douglas Copeland, and this is titled The Monument to the War of 1812, signifying North America's successful stand against the U.S. invasion during the War of 1812. Roundhouse Park is home to Toronto's Railway Museum. It's got these really cool, restored, old historical cars. I mean, it's a perfect piece of history right in the heart of the city. Full steam ahead. New Landing Park is the perfect green space right in the heart of the city. And if you have a dog, and it feels like almost everybody in this neighborhood does, it's the perfect place to live. I don't have any treats for you, I'm sorry. Hi. City Place proves that there is more to downtown than meets the eye, and you have access to pretty much everything you could ever need right from this neighborhood. For more information, you can visit our website.
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0: Canada's marking National Day for Truth and Reconciliation. Today, we'll have more on our how our city is honoring residential school survivors. The Scarborough Busway is now open, bringing faster travel for transit riders between Scarborough Center and Kennedy stations. The Leafs lose their season opener to the Habs, but will look to bounce back tonight against the Islanders. It's 10 o'clock. This is Toronto's breaking news. CP24, good morning, everyone. I'm Jamie Goodfreund. Canadians across the country are marking the National Day for Truth and Reconciliation. The day honors survivors of residential schools and the children who never got to come home. Beginning in the 19th century, more than 150,000 Indigenous children were taken from their families and sent to church-run residential schools where abuse, malnutrition, and inadequate health care were rampant. The Truth and Reconciliation Commission initially documented 3,200 deaths of children attending residential schools, though experts at the National Center for Truth and Reconciliation say the actual number could be much higher. Many of the children were left in unmarked graves. In its landmark 2015 final report, the commission concluded that the school system was a key element of an attempt at cultural genocide. Today is also known as Orange Shirt Day, inspired by the story of survivor Phyllis Webstad, who had her orange shirt taken from her on her first day at a residential school. The orange shirt is a symbol of the trauma experienced by Indigenous children at these institutions and a reminder that every child matters. The 9th annual Indigenous Legacy Gathering is taking place this morning at Nathan Phillips Square. The event's goal is to put a spotlight on the diverse traditions of Indigenous peoples and honor residential school survivors, their families, and communities. The event includes traditional drumming, dancing, art, and educational workshops. A sunrise ceremony was held in Nathan Phillips Square this morning. Afterward, Mayor Chow spoke about her takeaways.
1: One lesson, we're all relations, no matter who we are, where we came from, the animals, the birds, grandmother, moon, all are relations. Second is, let us not pitch stone at each other. Let us not be hateful, not be violent. But third lesson, full of love. The big heart, the strawberries, which is a heartberry. That's a beautiful lesson about taking good care of each other, connecting with each other. That is what we need in this city, in this country, in this world.
2: This whole celebration is all about learning, getting to know one another, you know, getting to know what we, who we share our environment went. And that's what the Creator really wanted us to do when He first placed us down here. He wanted to us to get to know what He had given to us. And so He allowed us to walk amongst all the animals, all the plants and all that, to get to know them so that we could be part of them, part of creation.
0: Namares is holding its annual celebration at Hillcrest Park today from 10 a.m. to 2 p.m. The peaceful community gathering includes sacred fire, traditional drumming circles, and speeches from Indigenous community members impacted by residential schools. The group says it's open to anyone seeking to honor and better understand the true history of Canada's First Nations, Inuit, and Métis people. And because today is a federal holiday, it'll mean closures for some businesses and services. Passport offices, Canada Post, the CRA, and Service Canada will all be closed, as well as banks and financial institutions. All branches for the Toronto Public Library will also be closed. As for what's open, TTC, GO Transit, and most regional transit services will run regularly. All schools across the province will be open. Most grocery stores and malls will run on regular hours. LCBOs will also be open at noon. The beer store and wine rack will also be open. Attractions like the Art Gallery of Ontario, Aga Khan Museum, Casa Loma, the Royal Ontario Museum, and the CN Tower will be open. The TTC Scarborough Busway opens today. The dedicated 4-kilometer route will speed up travel for transit riders between Kennedy and Scarborough Town Center stations, replacing parts of the former Line 3 corridor. The TTC expects trips between the stations to take about 15 minutes and says multiple bus routes will use the busway to accommodate demand previously served by the Line 3 trains. About 118,000 riders are expected to use it each week. Halton Regional Police believe a spike in residential break and enters is linked to organized crime. Investigators say thieves are taking advantage of reduced daylight hours, with most break-ins happening between 5 p.m. and 10 p.m. Homes backing onto or located near trails and green spaces are being targeted. Police say that suspects often conduct surveillance in neighborhoods, waiting for residents to come home from work and then leave again. They say they usually gain entry by smashing rear doors or windows. Police are investigating after a shooting in a plaza in Scarborough. Police say that they were called to a plaza in the Steeles and Markham Road area around 2:30 this morning. Bullet holes were found in the windows of a jewelry store. No injuries have been reported. Police have not released a suspect description. Anyone with info is asked to call police or Crime Stoppers. Police are investigating a vehicle fire in an area of Rouge National Urban Park in Scarborough. Emergency crews were called to the scene at Plug Hat Road and Beer Road overnight for reports of a car engulfed in flames. No one was inside. Turning to Mississauga, where there's been a deadly hit and run. It happened just after 6 p.m. last night at Winston Churchill Boulevard and Dundas Street. Peel police say the pedestrian was crossing the street when they were struck and killed by a pickup truck that was turning from Winston Churchill to go west on Dundas Street.
3: We are still very early because this investigation is very active and we are at this infant stages of this investigation. So as we gather more evidence, any more CCTV footage, gather information from the witnesses, we will be able to determine what part of the vehicle was damaged when it hit the pedestrian.
0: A motorcyclist has been killed after a crash in Oakville last night. It happened at the intersection of Dundas Street East and 8th Line around 6:45. A motorcycle and vehicle collided. Police tell us a male motorcyclist was pronounced dead at the scene. An investigation into the cause of the crash is underway. A motorcyclist is in hospital after crashing on the Gardiner last night. It happened on the eastbound Gardiner approaching the DVP around 8:15. Toronto police say the motorcyclist crashed, sending a man to hospital with serious but non-life-threatening injuries. It is 10:07. This is Toronto's breaking news. It's CP24. We'll have a look at your top stories after the break.
4: Another night in with your best friend. 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Thanks for helping to keep our roads safe. Arrive alive. 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

0: is marking National Day for Truth and Reconciliation today. More on how our city is honoring residential school survivors. The Scarborough Busway is now open, bringing faster travel for transit riders between Scarborough Center and Kennedy stations. The Leafs lose their season opener to the Habs, but will look to bounce back tonight against the Islanders. And stay with CP24 for more on these stories and for further details, head to CP24.com and the CP24 app. Business owners and residents in Little Portugal say changes meant to help with traffic flow in the area are actually hurting the neighborhood. They're blaming parking restrictions along a stretch of Dundas for hurting business, says CTV's Beth McDonnell has their story.
1: In vibrant Little Portugal on Dundas West, small businesses say City Council's decision to remove parking during the morning and afternoon rush is causing serious financial fallout. Between Lansdowne and Ossington, there are around 300 businesses. Profits at Paveo Meats and Deli and other shops are down by as much as 30%.
2: We've had a lot of customers that they just don't come anymore. The costs are dramatic. If we don't have the customers coming in, we can't afford it.
3: So today, I couldn't find parking here.
1: In the neighborhood for 35 years, owner Luis Paveo says not only his business is suffering, but it appears enforcement has stepped up, further alienating customers trying to come, but ending up with tickets.
4: It's sad. It's really sad.
1: Before April, people could park vehicles on the north side of Dundas in the morning and the south side in the afternoon. However, the restrictions were put in place to improve speed and reliability of the 505 streetcars, which have more than 200,000 riders a week. The owner of Brockton Village Bakery says small businesses weren't consulted over the change and feel their needs were forgotten.
4: But yet, you have Cafe Tio blocking the lane, and it just doesn't make sense, and I'm not sure how that decision was made.
1: Businesses are desperate to see parking go back to the way it used to be, and they need it before the busy Christmas shopping season. This week, the Chinatown, Trinity Bellwoods, and Little Portugal, Toronto business improvement areas signed a letter to the mayor, council members, the TTC, the Toronto Parking Authority, and Transportation Services to ask that the city engage directly with affected businesses and the three BIAs to identify practical solutions.
5: When you cannot actually have people come to see a doctor or a lawyer after 3 p.m. or 3:30 p.m., that is very difficult. We have two bakeries behind me. Those two bakeries used to be full of people that would come for breakfast in the morning. We run the risk of them closing, and when I'm talking about then other businesses as well.
1: Another problem comes with several entertainment venues along the strip. They say logistic and production crews are struggling to park. This footage was captured between 7 and 7:30 in the morning on Dundas. Businesses say the lack of foot traffic is noticeable then and in the afternoon.
6: 3 to 6 o'clock is like our shopping hours, and they took away the parking in the entire neighborhood for that. Listen to us. We're having problems, so like, help us out.
1: Since the spring, the TTC says transit use is up by 20% and trip times have improved by up to 20%, down by around 5 minutes.
0: Well, the Phoenix Concert Theater has found a new home in the city's West End. The owners of the 35-year-old concert venue on Sherbourne have submitted plans to the city to relocate to Parkdale Hall on Queen Street West. The closure of the Phoenix was announced in 2024 because the property is being redeveloped, but the venue continues to operate.
7: And we definitely want to make sure that she gets the send-off she deserves before we move on. But ultimately, you know, a venue is about the people, the fans, the musicians, the artists. You know, the bricks and mortar is important, but we're going to make a move that is going to continue over the long term to have real significance in the music community and the general overall communities.
0: The Phoenix will continue with shows at 410 Sherbourne through next year. Oh, a one-time popular store for housewares is making a comeback. Bed Bath & Beyond is returning to Canada 3 years after shutting down because of financial issues. CTV's Pat Foran has the story.
8: Bed Bath & Beyond's Canadian locations shut their doors for good in early 2023. 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Many were also stuck with worthless gift cards.
9: What I would like is just to be able to get my money back or spend the amount that I have in the store.
8: Bed Bath & Beyond now has a new Canadian owner, Sleep Country Canada. The company launched its online business, which is now up and running. It says it plans to open brick-and-mortar stores next year. In a news release, Bed Bath & Beyond said, now Canadian-owned and led, the brand returns with a reimagined vision built specifically for the Canadian market.
10: It's nice to see a Canadian company, you know, kind of pulling itself back up and launching the brand in Canada.
8: The company has also been brought back in the U.S., but under different ownership. It was known for having coupons and discounts, but they were so effective some customers never wanted to pay full price. The store launches with 6,000 products from over 80 brands. At a time of economic friction with the U.S., being a Canadian company could help.
10: Canadians, I think, are trying to buy from other Canadian companies where possible. So this might be a little bit of a tailwind for them, too, in this case.
8: The store is hopeful it can bring back old customers and find new ones, including those who used to shop at now closed Hudson's Bay stores. With home sales down and consumers watching their money, Bruce Winder says it makes sense to start selling online and then see what happens.
10: Smart to sort of always try online, see what happens, learn from it, and then, you know, open a store if things look good, learn from that, and then slowly but surely, you know, expand it to the right number.
8: The company told CTV News its brick and mortar stores are expected to open across Canada in late 2027, with the number and locations still being determined. Pat Foran, CTV News.
0: This is Toronto's breaking news, CB24. The Leafs will look to rebound against the Islanders tonight after losing to the Habs in their season opener. We'll have a full recap up next.

0: 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Many menu favorites can be made vegan upon request.
1: Tell me about Bologna, what it means to you, and then we'll talk about what's on the menu.
2: Yeah, so Bologna is named after the city where my father and my grandfather were born. It became the focal point of what I learned to cook.
1: Yeah.
2: So the first chef I worked with was my grandmother, who's from Bologna. Probably the first and best chef I ever worked with. Everything came out of her garden in the backyard, and those vegetables always made it to the tables. I have vegan and vegetarian options because 60% of what I ate when I was a kid was vegan.
0: Let's talk about the atmosphere here.
3: When we opened Bologna, we had a motto, and it was welcome home.
2: Everybody that comes in hugs Aggie, and you don't see that all the time.
0: Tell me what you have in front of me.
2: So these are our eggplant sliders. Everything's made in-house, including our focaccia. So that's fermented for 48 hours and baked after that. It's served with our breaded eggplant, a fior di latte cheese and basil, my famous tomato sauce.
1: The bread is so fresh.
3: Awesome.
1: Oh, wow.
2: Here's our cantina salad. So it's mixed greens, prosecco vinaigrette. We have candied walnuts, a grape tomato, dehydrated apple that I toss in some cinnamon sugar, vegan mozzarella cheese, and our pickled onions.
3: We call it party in your mouth.
2: I started playing around with a lot of handmade pastas now. So this is one of the first ones that we did. It's a pear and ricotta fricotti. So fricotti, like little purse, it's tossed in a truffle cream sauce. And has a little bit of a sweet flavor, so the sweet matches with the truffle.
1: And it's a good reminder that a good dish, doesn't matter if it's vegetarian, vegan, or anything else, it's a good dish.
2: That's it. That's it. Yeah, absolutely.
1: Delicious.
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20: Sometimes she's an ugly old witch. Sometimes she's a wise woman. 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
21: Baba Yaga.
22: Welcome back. The Maple Leafs open the new season at home against the Canadiens.
23: Here's Nylander on his first shift. Firing! Scores!
22: Good start for Willie. An early celebration at Scotiabank Arena when William Nylander scored less than a minute into the game. Montreal scored the next three goals before the Leafs got their second one in the third.
15: Morris, here's Nylander working in. Cowan in front scores.
22: The Leafs pulling within a goal with just over 4 minutes to play when William Nylander scored his second goal of the game, but the Canadiens held on for a 3-2 victory in the season opener.
16: On the ice, I just think it's just going to take some time while everybody settles into their roles. Everybody wants to do extremely well, and sometimes that's more of a curse than a blessing. And you try to do too much, and you get a little tight. First time playing for the Maple Leafs in this building, you know, in a regular season game. So that might have had a little bit to do with some nerves. I don't know that for sure. Hopefully we can bounce back and just be a little cleaner tomorrow night.
21: Happy to be here, but it's happening quick, you know. It's traded yesterday, today is a game, tomorrow is a game, and now I just try to focus on myself and in my game.
23: What have you thought about your own game tonight?
21: I have a good chances, but it's not what I want to see from myself.
24: Well, it was a good effort. I think that they needed to kind of spend a little more time, you know, working the zone a bit. But McKenna looked good. Marchenko looked great. Good energy all around.
25: I wanted a second line center. I wanted another defenseman. But you know what? You know, Nye's a good guy, but I like the trade. Unpopular opinion, but that trade will work out. We'll see how this team gels. I think we're going to be okay. Maybe at the deadline, we need another D. If Tanev goes down, this D is a bottom 10 defense.
26: Is this our year?
25: Probably not.
27: They put on a great effort. Austin Matthews was fast. I have no concerns about that. Obviously didn't get the win, which is disappointing. But Willie Nylander, he got out. First goal, first shift. It was really exciting. And Marchenko impressed me.
22: The Leafs will try and rebound tonight when they host the Islanders. Puck drop is at 7:30. 10:23, this is Toronto's breaking news. CP24, we'll have a look at your top stories after the break. Stay with us.

Welcome to Jami. I'm Isorine, the artistic and executive director of the organization. Let me show you around. Jami is a charitable organization. We're doing community artwork in the Esplanade. Our mission is to bring people together through creative experiences. Live performances, photo exhibitions, murals, any projects that can bring people together so that they can share their stories. Jami is a Swahili word for community. Swahili is a language that brings people together beyond borders, as does our organization. We bring people together as one. Every year we have photo exhibitions. Usually it's work that we do with the community, so we ask them what they want to talk about in those projects. We also work with professional artists, and that's a joy to transform our space with amazing photographs that make this space just more welcoming for everybody. Since 2018, Jami has been partnering with a community in Northern Ontario. It's called Pikangikem First Nation. It's a project that came from within our neighborhood and now is flourishing through the province. Every year we travel to Pikangikem and we do some arts projects with the youth in the school. And then every year we invite artists from Pikangikem into our community. And we were very lucky to have artist Darwin Peters coming and creating this magnificent mural on the rec center of our community. One of the projects that we do at Jami that's very, very close to our heart is programming for girls and young women in the neighborhood. That includes doing mural projects, sewing projects. We take them to camping. We do visual art. We do singing. We do theater, having a platform for their creativity and confidence to shine through. Every year in this beautiful courtyard of the Berkeley Castle, we have the Wayo Festival. It's a way for us to bring joy and magic to children in our community and in the entire city. And this is what community looks like to us.

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Canada is marking National Day for Truth and Reconciliation. Today we'll have more on how our city is honoring residential school survivors. The Scarborough Busway is now open, bringing faster travel for transit riders between Scarborough Centre and Kennedy Stations. The Leafs lose their season opener to the Habs, but will look to bounce back tonight against the Islanders. 10:30, this is Toronto's breaking news, CP24. Good morning, everyone. I'm Jamie Kutfreund. Canadians across the country are marking the National Day for Truth and Reconciliation. The day honors survivors of residential schools and the children who never got to come home. Beginning in the 19th century, more than 150,000 Indigenous children were taken from their families and sent to church-run residential schools where abuse, malnutrition, and inadequate health care were rampant. The Truth and Reconciliation Commission initially documented 3,200 deaths of children attending residential schools, though experts at the National Center for Truth and Reconciliation say the actual number could be much higher. Many of the children were left in unmarked graves. In its landmark 2015 final report, the commission concluded that the school system was a key element of an attempt at cultural genocide. Today is also known as Orange Shirt Day, inspired by the story of survivor Phyllis Webstead, who had her orange shirt taken away from her on her first day at a residential school. The orange shirt is a symbol of the trauma experienced by Indigenous children at these institutions.

0: and a reminder that every child matters. The 9th annual Indigenous Legacy Gathering is taking place this morning at Nathan Phillips Square. The event's goal is to put a spotlight on the diverse traditions of Indigenous peoples and honor residential school survivors, their families, and communities. The event includes traditional drumming, dancing, art, and educational workshops. A sunrise ceremony was held at Nathan Phillips Square this morning. We heard from Mayor Olivia Chow earlier today.
1: It is both our spirit, but also our action. It's not just about learning the truth. The reconciliation part is really that collectively we take action.
2: The more you talk, the more understanding there is. And the greater understanding we have of each other will build that friendship. And that friendship will last forever. So this is what all this is about, is learning to talk to each other and understand. We have to understand each and every culture that is part of Canada. And if we can do that, then we can actually live up to what Canada's meaning of Canada's name is where people live together as one.
0: NAMRES is holding its annual celebration at Hillcrest Park today. The peaceful community gathering includes sacred fire, traditional drumming circles, and speeches from Indigenous community members impacted by residential schools. The group says it's open to anyone seeking to honor and better understand the true history of Canada's First Nations, Inuit, and Métis people. In recognition of the National Day for Truth and Reconciliation, the Gord Downie and Chani Wenjack Fund is partnering with radio stations across Canada for a day to listen. For more on this, I'm joined by Sarah Medanek, CEO of the Gord Downie and Chani Wenjack Fund. It's great to speak with you, Sarah. It's been a while. And I can't believe it's been 10 years since Gord Downie performed down at Scotiabank Arena at We Day, this incredible performance of The Stranger from the album The Secret Path. I was there, and I was so deeply moved. I want to ask you, 10 years on, talk about the legacy that Gord left behind and bringing awareness to this, just this tragic story of Chani Wenjack.
3: Absolutely. At Downie Wenjack, as we commemorate Truth and Reconciliation Week and mark the 10th anniversary of Secret Path, we reflect on how Gord honored Chani Wenjack's story, his truth, and helped turn it into meaningful action by creating opportunities for learning, dialogue, and change. You know, at Downie Wenjack, honoring truth means listening to the lived experiences of First Nations, Métis, and Inuit people, acknowledging the lasting impacts of colonialism and the residential school system, and taking meaningful steps towards reconciliation.
0: You know, for a lot of people, Sarah, the horrors of what happened at the residential schools was unknown to a lot of people. And part of what Gord Downie did is kind of raise awareness. This particular story of 12-year-old Chani, who died fleeing the Cecilia Jeffrey Indian residential school near Kenora, just a heartbreaking story of a child just trying to literally walk through the dead of winter to escape these horrors. Can you talk a little bit about Chani's story and why it resonated so much with Gord and why it's so important to keep telling his story?
3: Chani's story is really one of over 150,000 children that were forced to experience residential school. And I think, you know, by sharing that story through music and art, it connects in spirit and heart and mind in a way that everyone can understand. And I think, you know, honoring that lived experience, honoring that truth, is the first step on the path towards reconciliation. And, you know, The Secret Path has really acted as a catalyst to invite people into the conversation to say, what can I do to move reconciliation forward? How can I honor this part of our history in a way that ensures it never happens again? We acknowledge the lasting impacts, and we really do what we can to ensure the strength, resilience, and beauty of Indigenous peoples and cultures is honored.
0: We're marking the fifth anniversary of the first National Day of Truth and Reconciliation. And one of the hallmarks of that first year was the 94 calls to action and the recommendations. And from what I understand, about 14 to 15 of those 94 calls to action have been completed. So there has been work done, but there's still a lot more work to do. What do you think needs to be the focus moving forward, Sarah?
3: I think everyone needs to understand that this is an ongoing commitment. You know, we're talking about systemic change, and it seems like an intangible goal, but the actions that we take every single day are making a difference. And we need to ensure that we don't let the racism creep in, that we honor Indigenous peoples and cultures, and we do our part to ensure that we can move towards healing, we can move towards reconciliation, and we can be proud of this country.
0: And lastly, there's so much work that the Gord Downie and Chani Wenjack Fund do. A lot of it can be found on the website. Can you tell us a little bit about what are some of the things that you're hoping to accomplish? What are some of the things that people can learn from going to the website and seeing the work that's being done through this fund?
3: Well, today you can turn on the radio and tune into A Day to Listen, where we honor Indigenous voices from across the country. You can join us on October 23rd to celebrate the 10th anniversary of Secret Path. 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You can sign up for free on our website. If you want to bring that learning into your workplace, you can do that through the Legacy Spaces program. So if you don't know how you can contribute to reconciliation in a meaningful way, if you don't know where you are on that journey, connect with us. We can help you on that path. And there's no day like today to lean in to taking a meaningful step towards reconciliation.
0: I'm glad that you were able to take the time to join us and talk about this important day. And I have no doubt that Gord's looking down on all of us. And we continue to carry on his incredible legacy, not only through his incredible music and beautiful poetry, but also the work that he did for the Indigenous and First Nations people. Thank you so much, Sarah.
3: Thank you.
0: Well, because today is a federal holiday, it'll mean closures for some businesses and services. Passport offices, Canada Post, the Canada Revenue Agency, and Service Canada will all be closed, as well as banks and financial institutions. All branches for the Toronto Public Library will also be closed. As for what's open, TTC, GO Transit, and most regional transit services will run regularly. All schools across the province will be open. Most grocery stores and malls will run on regular hours. LCBOs will be open at noon. The beer store and wine rack will also be open. Attractions like the Art Gallery of Ontario, Aga Khan Museum, Casa Loma, the ROM, and CN Tower will all be open. The TTC's Scarborough Busway, that's open today. The dedicated 4-kilometer route will speed up travel for transit riders between Kennedy and Scarborough Town Centre stations, replacing part of the former Line 3 corridor. The TTC expects trips between the stations to take about 15 minutes and says multiple bus routes will use the busway to accommodate demand previously served by Line 3 trains. About 118,000 riders are expected to use it each week. Police are investigating after a shooting in a plaza in Scarborough. Police say that they were called to a plaza near Steeles and Markham Road around 2:30 this morning. Bullet holes were found in the windows of a jewelry store. No injuries have been reported, and police have not released a suspect description. Anyone with info is asked to call police or Crime Stoppers. Police are investigating a vehicle fire in an area of Rouge National Urban Park in Scarborough. Emergency crews were called to the scene at Plug Hat Road and Bear Road overnight for reports of a car engulfed in flames. No one was inside. Turning to Mississauga, where there's been a deadly hit and run. It happened just after 6 p.m. last night at Winston Churchill Boulevard and Dundas Street. Peel police say that the pedestrian died at the scene and the pickup truck involved failed to remain at the scene.
4: We are trying to determine every single aspect as to what led to this incident. Currently, the information that I have so far is the pedestrian was traveling northbound on Winston Churchill onto the west side of the crosswalk. And the culprit vehicle was traveling southbound on Winston Churchill, turning westbound on Dundas Street, and that was when it was last seen.
0: A motorcyclist has been killed after a crash in Oakville last night. It happened at the intersection of Dundas Street East and 8th Line around 6:45. A motorcycle and a vehicle collided. Police tell us a male motorcyclist was pronounced dead at the scene. An investigation into the cause of the crash is underway. This is Toronto's breaking news, CP24. We'll have a look at your top stories after the break.
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0: Canada is marking National Day for Truth and Reconciliation. Today, we'll have more on how our city is honoring residential school survivors. The Scarborough Busway is now open, bringing faster travel for transit riders between Scarborough Centre and Kennedy stations. The Leafs lose their season opener to the Habs, but will look to bounce back tonight against the Islanders. And stay with CP24 for more on these stories and for further details, head to CP24.com and the CP24 app. Back to our top story, Canadians across the country are marking the National Day for Truth and Reconciliation. The day honors survivors of residential schools and the children who never got to come home. Beginning in the 19th century, more than 150,000 Indigenous children were taken from their families and sent to church-run residential schools where abuse, malnutrition, and inadequate health care were rampant. For more on this, I'm joined by Nora Jane Boyer, Executive Director, Intern with the Native Canadian Centre of Toronto. It's good to be with you. Thank you so much for coming into our studio. Yes. I'm curious, on a day like today, what are you reflecting on?
1: It's important to reflect on the children who didn't return home, the survivors, as well as the communities, the individuals who are still impacted to this day, and just the healing that has to continue and the cultural revitalization.
0: I can imagine a day like today, while there's a lot of hope for the future, the trauma of the past, it weighs heavy on a lot of the hearts and minds of Indigenous people and First Nations. I'm curious, what are you hoping the message that you want people who didn't know a whole lot about what happened, what do you want them to take away from today?
1: I think that today is like, we commemorate this day, but there's 364 additional days that we can, you know, change things in our institutions to make it better, as well as also know that we're here. We're still a thriving community. In the example, I'm the Native Canadian Centre of Toronto director, and this organization was a meeting place, a gathering place for our community. It started in 1962. 1972, it became the Native Canadian Centre of Toronto, for which is our home base for a lot of our communities. And I guess the biggest thing, we are like a grandmother for care for our community who come from their First Nations and community lands, just to give them a sense of belonging, community culture, and just we have a lot of programming that goes on there. And we welcome our community to this location that we have. But we're working with Canada Helps, which is a fundraising organization under the Indigenous People's Solidarity Fund. Mm-hmm. And we're asking people to, you know, do a little reflection, and if they can make a contribution to an organization such as ours, it would be really important. Every dollar matters, and we do a lot of programming with all stages of community, being it children, babies, children, youth, adults, and seniors.
0: It's been 5 years since the first day of National Day for Truth and Reconciliation. There were several recommendations, 94 calls to action. About 14 or 15 of them have been completed. So there's still a lot more work to be done. But one of the big recommendations was focus around education. And I'm wondering how you think how Canada has fared in those last 5 years by implementing education to the younger generation so that they are aware of this dark chapter of Canada's history. How do you think we've done so far?
1: I think we're bringing a lot of the knowledge to light. I'm glad that people are having these conversations. People are listening a lot differently, and they're allowing a lot of the community who've been exposed and have this hardship to speak their truth. So I think that we're moving in the right direction. But like I said, reconciliation has to move away from recognition to being more accountable, more responsible, as well as, you know, the symbolic gestures to real measurable actions, which I do believe we're starting to move towards.
0: There are many of these actions that have yet to be fulfilled. I can imagine eliminating all of the long-term drinking water advisories would be a good start. I mean, there have been advancements in that area, and I believe about, you know, there's well over 100 have been removed, but there's still many still in effect. What's your take on that?
1: Yeah, I do believe that's a human right to have clean water, and because we have the most fresh water in Canada, we should have no boil water advisories. But I think that that's something we have to set a plan in place for, because I've been to many of the communities, and I've seen, you know, it's like third world in some cases, which is unfortunate. But I think that if we continue to bring awareness, to realize that we're all here, we're still thriving, and that we're, you know, needing change, we can make this change happen.
0: Nora J. Boyer, we appreciate your time. Thank you so much for coming in the studio.
1: Thank you. Thank you.
0: Thank you very much. This is Toronto's Breaking News, CP24. We'll have a look at your top stories after the break.
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0: Diamond. Welcome back. The Maple Leafs open the new season at home against the Canadiens.
13: Here's Nylander on his first shift.
0: An early celebration at Scotiabank Arena when William Nylander scored less than a minute into the game. Montreal scored the next three goals before the Leafs got their second one in the third.
13: Tavares, here's Nylander working in. Cowan in front.
0: The Leafs pulling within a goal with just over 4 minutes to play when William Nylander scored his second goal of the game, but the Canadiens held on for a 3-2 victory in the season opener. It's 10:53. This is Toronto's Breaking News, CP24. We'll have a look at your top stories after the break.

0: East End has a way of surprising you. One second, you're surrounded by trails in the Don Valley. The next, you're in the heart of Cabbage Town with these old Victorian-style homes. It's just a neighborhood you have to walk around and explore. The village of Don Vale, a.k.a. Cabbage Town, is a small neighborhood west of the Don Valley. The name Cabbage Town dates back to the 1840s and is related to the Irish immigrants fleeing the potato famine. Today, it's a completely different story. It's a beautiful neighborhood with so much history and so much to explore.
1: 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Well, Cabbage Town's Riverdale Farm is just that. They've got chickens. Check it out. Cows, and so much more. It is 7.5 acres of green space. You've got feed.

love, warm, and cozy on the inside. Bisou is a neighborhood staple here in Cabbage Town, and you can get your favorite sweet treats and a coffee to go, or sit inside and chill with your friends. The Rainbow Tunnel started as a tribute to a friend by a teen artist back in the 70s in this old rail tunnel. Now, the city did paint over it, but the community rallied together and they brought it back to Technicolor life. The Aga Khan Museum is one of the most striking buildings in the city. It brings together architecture, art, and green spaces, and it's the first museum in North America dedicated to the arts of the Islamic civilizations. Whether you're looking to find a perfect spot to snap a selfie for your feed, or you just want to find a place with an epic view, the Chester Hill Lookout is just that. You can get a view of the highway, check out the traffic, but you can also check out this art by Victor Fraser. This is for all my astrology lovers. You can stand right in the center and find your sign. From farms in the heart of the city to historic buildings to cute little spots to epic views, Cabbage Town and the Don Valley have something for pretty much everyone. For more information, you can visit our website.

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0: Canada is marking National Day for Truth and Reconciliation today. More on how our city is honoring residential school survivors. And the Scarborough Busway, now open, bringing faster travel for transit riders between Scarborough Center and Kennedy Stations. And Blue Jays GM Ross Atkins will hold an end-of-season media availability in moments. We're going to take you to it live when it begins. It's 11 o'clock, 17 degrees, but it feels like 21. This is Toronto's breaking news, CP24. Good morning. I'm Bakari Savage. Well, Canadians across the country are marking the National Day for Truth and Reconciliation today. The day honors survivors of residential schools and the children who never got to come home. Beginning in the 19th century, more than 150,000 Indigenous children were taken from their families and sent to church-run residential schools where abuse, malnutrition, and inadequate health care were rampant. The Truth and Reconciliation Commission initially documented 3,200 deaths of children attending residential schools, though experts at the National Center for Truth and Reconciliation say the actual number could be much higher. Many of the children were left in unmarked graves. In its landmark 2015 final report, the commission concluded that the school system was a key element of an attempt at cultural genocide. Today is also known as Orange Shirt Day, inspired by the story of survivor Phyllis Webstad, who had her orange shirt taken away from her on her first day at a residential school. The orange shirt is a symbol of the trauma experienced by Indigenous children at these institutions and a reminder that every child matters. And the 9th annual Indigenous Legacy Gathering is taking place at Nathan Phillips Square. The event's goal is to put a spotlight on the diverse traditions of Indigenous peoples and honor residential school survivors, their families, and communities. The event includes traditional drumming, dancing, art, and educational workshops. A sunrise ceremony was held in Nathan Phillips Square this morning. Afterwards, Mayor Olivia Chow spoke about her takeaways.
1: One lesson, we're all relations, no matter who we are, where we came from. The animals, the birds, grandmother, moon, all our relations. Second is let us not pitch stone at each other. Let us not be hateful, not be violent. But third lesson, full of love. The big heart, the strawberries, which is a heart berry. That's a beautiful lesson about taking good care of each other, connecting with each other. That is what we need in this city, in this country, in this world.
2: This whole celebration is all about learning, getting to know one another, you know, getting to know what we, who we share our environment with. And that's what the Creator really wanted us to do when He first placed us down here. He wanted to us to get to know what He had given to us. And so he allowed us to walk amongst all the animals, all the plants and all that, to get to know them so that we could be part of them, part of creation.
0: NAMI Rest is holding its annual celebration at Hillcrest Park today. It started at 10 o'clock this morning and it goes until 2 o'clock this afternoon. A peaceful community gathering includes sacred fire, traditional drumming circle, and speeches from Indigenous community members impacted by residential schools. The group says that it's open to anyone seeking to honor and better understand the true history of Canada's First Nations, Inuit, and Métis people. Well, Blue Jays GM Ross Atkins is holding an end-of-season media availability. Let's listen.
3: Base running is something that we need to be better. That's a clear opportunity. We have guys that can run. We have guys that can steal bases and advance better, and we need to be better as decision makers and more aggressive in that area. On the pitching front was, really encouraged and impressed. We had some great individual stories, but even collectively, stayed relevant and did a solid job from a pitching perspective, given the number of injuries. Our bullpen was a big part of that. A lot of selflessness that happened there and, helped us stay relevant and stay in it until the last week of the season. But ultimately wasn't enough, and there's as much as we talk about whether it's run scoring, run prevention, defense, base running, there's one person to look at for the reasons for that, and that's me. And I'm sorry we're here today.
4: Go ahead, Jonah.
5: Ross, hi there. How would you diagnose what went wrong with Vladimir Guerrero Jr. this year?
3: Yeah, we've obviously been talking about that all year, and I'm encouraged now that we will have a better canvas to work with without the pressures of having to compete on a nightly basis, not only with against his competition, but with the pressure of performance and what it means to win and lose in front of a fan base and an industry. But he's such a dynamic athlete and hitter that it's a really complex problem. Everyone in here could probably emulate his rhythm and tempo and that toe tap and how he creates that momentum and rhythm. And it's a really impressive thing to watch. As he lost a little bit of that rhythm and timing over the course of pretty early in the season, started to impact his confidence. And once it impacted his confidence, the in-game adjustments and in-season adjustments became very difficult.
5: And at this point, how confident are you feeling in your obviously sizable and long-term investment in him as your franchise cornerstone?
3: Yeah, very. I mean, obviously, no one wants to see a player go through that, and we're not going to ignore and just assume that it will correct. We're not going to ignore that just happened, but very confident that he will be back. He, as is he. I've spent a lot of time with him over the last several days, and he's ready to get to work. He is ready to lean into it. He's excited about it and extremely confident that he is going to be back.
4: Go ahead, Gregor.
6: Ross, after 2024, you guys kind of did a big deep dive into your offense to see kind of what went wrong there. And Schneider was saying after the season you guys might do something similar. So obviously there's a lot of work going on behind the scenes with that. On the player acquisition side, though, are there any changes that need to be made there in terms of the guys you are targeting to help complement your staff? Or are you confident with that process?
3: I mean, everything needs to be assessed, that is for sure. We need to understand that. I mean, everything changes, and it changes quick. This is a very dynamic game and industry with a lot of smart people in it. So we need to lean into our projections. We need to lean into our scouting reports, understand our assessments at a high level to see where the opportunities are and what we missed. And we will absolutely do that. Having said that, I do believe that some portion of our correction can come from within, but we need to make sure that we're elite on the acquisition front as well. I do think that our pro scouting department is good at that, can adapt quickly, and it's definitely going to be something we need to assess.
6: You guys have had the luxury over the last few years of being able to go out and be aggressive in free agency to fill a lot of your holes. How does the uncertainty of the upcoming CBA and not knowing what that financial system is going to look like next year and beyond, how does that impact your strategy over the next month?
3: Yeah, we can operate, first and foremost, because we have such incredible support from ownership and have had that since day one that I've been here and before I was here, allows us the ability to be a little bit more nimble. We will be prepared right from the start. We're operating business as usual and ready to go from day one. We have some work to do, but day one's not here yet. Having said that, we've always in everything we're doing preparing for multiple outcomes.
7: Hey, Russ. John said over the weekend that you guys were going to look and discuss possible changes to coaching staff and any assessments there. Where have you guys landed?
3: I mean, in large part, we feel good about the group that is here, but we have to make sure that we're thorough doing that. We were focused on competing till, obviously we were out of it with a week to go, but even in the end, we were still trying to win ball games, and our focus wasn't on that. We will turn it to that, but I do feel good about the group that's in place.
7: Does that mean everyone's back or making changes?
3: Yeah, I mean, we feel good about the groups in place, and we're going to work through that process.
7: And just back to Vlad, when you guys send him home, John said he already left with a plan. What is part of that plan? And you mentioned all the moving parts in a swing, the rhythm timing, all that. Does he need to clean some of that up, smooth it out, so that when he does maybe lose rhythm, the season doesn't unravel the way that it did?
3: Yeah, on the first part, the plan that's in place now are meeting points and who are in those meetings and setting them. So we need his input. We need to make sure that we've considered all stakeholders and as much information as possible. We've been doing that over the year, but want to consolidate it again, present our thoughts to him, download his, and then allow him some time to breathe and reconnect on that. So we'll do that. On the second part, no. He is extremely athletic, extremely dynamic, with incredible rhythm and tempo, and I think he can get that base back.
4: Go ahead, Mitch.
8: Russ, you mentioned that you and Vlad have been talking over the last couple days. What was your message to him, and what was his message to you in those conversations?
3: Yeah, I mean, it's there's a lot of different topics, right? As it relates to the performers, that, you know, we're in it with them, we're in the fight with them, and trying to download what he feels in the most authentic way, and what he thinks is the core opportunity. And, you know, for our goal is for him to feel our support and our commitment to correcting that with him.
8: And then, are there any medical updates that we're not aware of? Anyone who's going to need a procedure early in the offseason here?
3: No.
4: Go ahead, Griff.
9: Hey, Russ. Your group must have discussed how to keep Dylan Cease healthy over 162 games. Is part of that maybe giving him that extra day with a six-man rotation early in the season? And Shane Bieber has talked about betting on himself on a short-term one-year contract and how much his family would love to come back here. Is that something that you're willing to discuss with them?
3: So on Dylan, We always have health at the forefront. Try to prioritize that for every one of our individuals, and you know, we'll continue to do that. Dylan was remarkable this year. Really, really impressed by his buy-in, his open-mindedness, the level of humility for someone at that level is very impressive, and encouraged by. We know he didn't finish with the same power that he had, but we have no concerns over, you know, it was more of a just bad timing than anything else, where he had some shoulder inflammation. You know, he maintained his delivery. He maintained his routine. He never got into a position. He was pushing to pitch on a five-day or a four-day rotation, a regular rotation. Earlier in the season, trying to manage that wasn't Dylan Cease focused. We were trying to manage for everyone, how we could get everyone through the season. You know, we could talk more about not getting into a rhythm there and finding momentum as another topic. As it relates to Shane, Shane's been awesome, and you know, we're, you know, sorry too that he had the setback at the end this year. Felt like he got into a good spot, and that was unfortunate, and we'll work through a process.
4: Go ahead, Ben.
10: Okay, we've been listening live to Blue Jays GM Ross Atkins during the end-of-season media availability, saying that there's a lot of selflessness in the bullpen that helped them stay relevant, but obviously wasn't enough. He says that there's one person to look at for that, and it's him. Now, he was asked about a lot of things, but when asked about what went wrong with Vladimir Guerrero Jr., Atkins says that he's a dynamic player, and it's a complex problem that Vladdy lost a bit of that rhythm. It affected his confidence, but that he's very confident that Guerrero Jr. is going to be back and he's ready to work. We're also expecting to hear from President Mark Shapiro. We're going to bring that to you live when it happens. Right now, it's 11:14, 19 degrees, but it feels like 24. This is Toronto's breaking news, CP24. We're going to have a look at Toronto's top stories next.
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0: Canada is marking National Day for Truth and Reconciliation today. More on how our city's honoring residential school survivors. Well, the Scarborough Busway now opening, bringing faster travel for transit riders between Scarborough Center and Kennedy Stations. Well, the Leafs lose their season opener to the Habs, but will look to bounce back tonight against the Islanders. Stay with CP24 for more on these stories and for further details, head to cp24.com and the CP24 app. Well, Canadians across the country are marking the National Day for Truth and Reconciliation today. The day honors survivors of residential schools and the children who never got to come home. Beginning in the 19th century, more than 150,000 Indigenous children were taken from their families and sent to church-run residential schools where abuse, malnutrition, and inadequate health care were rampant. Well, Not Me Rest is holding its annual celebration at Hillcrest Park today. Let's go live to CP24's Beatrice Vaisman. Beatrice.
1: Davenport.
2: Bakari, good morning. We're live at Hillcrest Park. This is Davenport and Christie. There's an event going on right now, and it's got a pretty good showing. Let me show you what it looks like here. These are members of a local school, grade 4 students, a lot of them here, along with various community members, residents, people here to listen, to learn, and to honor residential school survivors, victims, and various other, you know, Indigenous members of the Indigenous communities as they share their stories and educate people about why today is so important and how people could be part of the conversation about truth and reconciliation. Let's have that conversation now. I've got Steve Teakins, the executive director with NAMI Raz, joining me. This is an event put on by your organization. Tell me about what it means for you to be here to impart knowledge on the next generation and why it's so important.
3: Well, NAMI has organized this event every year. It's our fifth annual. Usually we mark this day to educate our neighbors, to educate the young children in the local elementary schools about reconciliation, about some of the truths which took place. And I always say that before reconciliation can ever be achieved, we need to learn the truth.
2: Yeah. How important is that? I mean, unfortunately, you know, we have these conversations sometimes just once a year on this day. What can we do and what can people do to continue to have those conversations so that more of the, you know, calls to action by the commission that were put forward can actually, be accomplished?
3: Mm-hmm. Well, what people can do is take it upon themselves to attend in different Indigenous events, get to know your Indigenous neighbors. I think once we have dialogue and get to know each other as fellow Canadians, I think things will get better. Often, as I mentioned, the truth has to be achieved first before we can get reconciliation. I think once reconciliation is achieved, then justice will follow. So, you know, there's 94 calls to action from the Truth and Reconciliation's report. So far, about 13 or 14 of them have only been achieved. That's about 15%. So if I was a kid in school and I went home with a test where I scored 15%, that wouldn't be a passing grade. That wouldn't be something to be proud of. So that's the grade that Canada has right now when it comes to reconciliation. So we need to push the mark forward. I'd like to see reconciliation happen within my lifetime and also have enough life left to enjoy it.
2: No question. Last question for you, Steve. What does it mean, do you think, to have these students hearing from some residential school survivors and their families? Because there's a ripple effect on generations.
3: There is. Well, it's a very unique opportunity for our young people to learn these things firsthand, because I know my generation and older ones, we didn't learn these things in school. So it's a really unique opportunity for our young people to pick up these things, learn them along the way, so that maybe they'll have greater understanding when they're adults.
2: Certainly. Thank you so much, sir, for your time. I appreciate it.
3: Thank you for coming.
2: Thank you. Yeah. So this event here, Bakari, goes on until 2 o'clock this afternoon. Again, it's put on by NAMI Raz. We spoke to the executive director here. And it's an opportunity for these young people, many of them grade 4 students and even younger from a local school. Obviously, their teacher finding it incredibly important to have them come here to listen to some of these voices and to learn, to have a firsthand learning opportunity. So if you're interested, come on down here to Hillcrest Park. The event put on by NAMI Raz goes until 2 o'clock this afternoon. Bakari.
0: Okay, live from Hillcrest Park, CP24's Beatrice Vaisman. Right now it's 11:20, 19 degrees, but it feels like 24. This is Toronto's breaking news, CP24. We'll have a look at Toronto's top stories next.
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9: All right, the Maple Leafs open the new season at home against the Canadiens.
10: Here's Nylander on his first shift. Firing, scores!
9: There's an early celebration at Scotiabank Arena when William Nylander scored less than a minute into the game. Montreal scored the next three goals before the Leafs got their second one in the third.
10: Tavares, here's Nylander working in. Cowan in front scores!
9: And the Leafs pulling within a goal with just over 4 minutes to play when William Nylander scored his second goal of the game. But the Canadiens held on for a 3-2 victory in the season opener.
11: We had a lot of new guys, and I thought we looked a little bit like a new team today. We just weren't connecting with our passes, and you know, I don't know if that has anything to do with nerves or being in the building for the first time and the first time everybody together. So we weren't clean as a team.
12: I mean, I think all in all, I thought we started really well tonight. Got a little bit sloppy there, kind of halfway through the game, and kind of let momentum kind of slip from our hands a little bit. But I think it's just some little execution plays, you know, taking care of the puck when you have to. I mean, the ice got pretty beat up there towards the end of the period. And, you know, I just think we didn't do a very good job of taking care of it when we needed to.
13: We have a good chances, but it's not what I want to see from myself. I can play better. I can believe it for sure.
14: I was very upset to see Matthew Nyes go, but Marchenko's a stud, so I can't complain.
15: I honestly feel like Marchenko coming here last minute, that really affected the chemistry, because Marchenko hasn't even got a chance to practice with Matthews or Razlovic, right? It's going to take time to build that chemistry.
16: Tough, you know what? First game, though, you know what? They'll be better next game. I know that.
17: It's very sloppy, low energy, but hey, we have half a new team. It's going to take time to gel. We had a guy come in last night with a nice trade. It's nothing to panic. 83 more games. We're okay. It's going to take a little time. It might take 2-3 weeks. We'll gel and we'll be fine. We're a playoff team.
9: And the Leafs are going to try and rebound tonight. That's when they host the Islanders. Puck drop is at 7:30. Well, the Phoenix Concert Theater has found a new home in the city's West End. The owners of 35-year-old concert venue on Sherbourne, they've submitted plans to the city to relocate to Parkdale Hall on Queen Street West. The closure of the Phoenix was announced in 2024 because the property is being redeveloped, but the venue continues to operate.
18: And we definitely want to make sure that she gets the send-off she deserves before we move on. But ultimately, you know, a venue is about the people, the fans, the musicians, the artists. You know, the bricks and mortar is important, but we're going to make a move that is going to continue over the long term to have real significance in the music community and the general overall communities.
9: And the Phoenix will continue with shows at 410 Sherbourne through next year. Right now it's 11:26, 19 degrees, but it feels like 24. This is Toronto's breaking news, CP24. We'll have a look at Toronto's top stories next.
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6: Maybe we shouldn't change this one.
7: Oh, yeah?
6: Oh, yeah.

0: I really had a hard time finding what I wanted to do. A friend suggested that I try and join in with the union, so I did the apprenticeship. Found out that there is a benefit for that with the government. A lot of my tools were provided to me, so it made getting started really easy. I have financial independence and stability. Currently, I'm working on the Ontario line, being a part of a big project that's going to help my community. It's very rewarding, and that's what I love about it. I was made to make.
1: Did you know that if you're injured on private property by falling on snow and ice, you must provide written notice within 60 days?
2: What?
1: That's right. And time is not on your side. That's why you need to call Presler Law.
3: Tiny puncture in the shoulder. Stay back.
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6: And I'm Nicole Cervina. So welcome to Things to Know TO.
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0: Hello? Hey, Dad. Is Mom with you?
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0: is honoring the National Day for Truth and Reconciliation this morning. We're live at Hillcrest Park with the details. And the Scarborough Busway now open, bringing faster travel for transit riders between Scarborough Center and Kennedy Stations. A Blue Jays president, Mark Shapiro, will hold an end-of-season media availability in moments. We're going to take you to it live when it happens. Right now, it's 11:30, 19 degrees, but it feels like 24. This is Toronto's breaking news, CP24. Good morning. I'm Bakari Savage. Well, Canadians across the country are marking the National Day for Truth and Reconciliation today. The day honors survivors of residential schools and the children who never got to come home. Beginning in the 19th century, more than 150,000 Indigenous children are taken from their families and sent to church-run residential schools where abuse, malnutrition, and inadequate health care were rampant. The Truth and Reconciliation Commission initially documented 3,200 deaths of children attending residential schools, though experts at the National Center for Truth and Reconciliation say the actual number could be much higher. Many of the children are left in unmarked graves. In its landmark 2015 final report, the commission concluded that the school system was a key element of an attempt at cultural genocide. Today is also known as Orange Shirt Day, inspired by the story of survivor Phyllis Webstad, who had her orange shirt taken away from her on her first day at a residential school. The orange shirt is a symbol of the trauma experienced by Indigenous children at these institutions and a reminder that every child matters. Well, the 9th annual Indigenous Legacy Gathering is taking place at Nathan Phillips Square. The event's goal is to put a spotlight on the diverse traditions of Indigenous peoples and honor residential school survivors, their families, and communities. The event includes traditional drumming, dancing, art, and educational workshops. A sunrise ceremony was held in Nathan Phillips Square this morning. Afterwards, Mayor Olivia Chow spoke about her takeaways.
1: It is both our spirit, but also our action. It's not just about learning the truth. The reconciliation part is really a collective

0: quickly we take action.
1: The more you talk, the more understanding there is. And the greater understanding we have of each other will build that friendship, and that friendship will last forever. So this is what all this is about, is learning to talk to each other and understand. We have to understand each and every culture that is part of Canada. And if we can do that, then we can actually live up to what Canada's meaning of Canada's name is where people live together as one.
2: And right now, Nami Res is holding its annual celebration at Hillcrest Park. Let's go live to CP24's Beatrice Vaisman. Beatrice.
3: Car, there are members here in the community, a couple of school classes as well as children and people here really learn from members of the Indigenous community. I'll show you what's happening behind me. There's a drum circle now underway here at Hillcrest Park. As you mentioned, this is an event that's put on by NAMI Res. It's a nonprofit organization that really helps support Indigenous men who are experiencing homelessness through things like shelter services and cultural recognition, skills training. And today they're here at the park. With several dozen people here from this community to impart knowledge on a lot of these young people. There's a grade four, a grade five, six class here from a local school who are getting a chance to hear from Indigenous leaders, hear Indigenous voices, hear their stories, the stories of residential school survivors and victims, lineage from some of these residential school victims who did not come home to their families, and getting an understanding as to, this important piece, this horrific piece of Canada's history. I want to bring in Dave Brimsmead. He's a teacher at Hillcrest Community School. You've brought your grade four class here today. Tell me why, Dave.
4: Well, we're talking about truth and reconciliation, and I think it's important from a young age for the students to know the truth about what's happened in the past, because we can't reach the reconciliation point until they know that.
3: Yeah. How has that changed? I mean, from when you and I went to school, for example, we didn't have necessarily as much information about Indigenous history in the curriculum. What about now?
4: It's changed so much. Like, I remember as a kid, we didn't learn any of these things, and I hadn't heard about residential schools until I was an adult. And so for me, I just think it's really important that my students learn from a much younger age so that we can help with this.
3: Yeah. What kinds of conversations do you have with them in the classroom prior to coming here today? What do you tell them about what they're going to hear, what they're going to see, what they're going to learn?
4: We give some background about especially Phyllis Webstadt's story. We talk a lot about just how people are going to be talking about a lived experience they had that was very different from their own, and we talked a bit about how they would feel like being taken away from their parents for 10 months of the year.
3: Yeah, and I mean, even for Orange Shirt Day, I mean, it's become synonymous, obviously, with the Truth and Reconciliation Day. What does that mean, do you think, to your kids? And what does it actually mean to you as an adult now to be here and listen to some of the stories from these residential school survivors and their families, their lineage?
4: It just makes me want to know more about it, and for my students to know more about it, and so that we can do better. And, yeah.
3: Yeah, do better through the classroom. How do you continue these conversations through the school year, so it's not just one day?
4: We continue it definitely through, the next couple months. We talk, we have the Chani Wenjack Walk coming up, and we talk a lot about Secret Path, which was Gord Downie's work with the Chani Wenjack's family. And I use that sort of as a base point to teach my kids about these things that happened at residential schools that maybe we didn't learn about before.
3: Yeah, awesome. Thank you so much for your time. I really appreciate it. Thank you. This is a grade four class here from Hillcrest Community School. There's another grade 5-6 class. Dave was telling me, Bakari, that every year there are two classes that get invited to this gathering. It happens on an annual basis, and really it's an important learning tool for so many of these kids who are, 8-9 years old, to get an understanding of what life was like for members of the First Nations, Métis, Inuit communities across this country for many, many years. A horrific, storied past, but an opportunity to have those conversations and get a better understanding, Bakari, of what happened. Back to you.
2: Okay, live at Hillcrest Park, CP24's Beatrice Vaisman. Well, Nora Jane Boyer, interim executive director, with the Native Canadian Centre of Toronto, joined us with more on the importance of National Day for Truth and Reconciliation.
5: We commemorate this day, but there's 364 additional days that we can, change things in our institutions to make it better, as well as also know that we're here. We're still a thriving community. In the example, I'm the Native Canadian Centre of Toronto director. And this organization was a meeting place, a gathering place for our community. It started in 1962. 1972, it became the Native Canadian Center of Toronto, for which is our home base for a lot of our communities.
2: And in recognition of the National Day for Truth and Reconciliation, the Gord Downie and Cheney Wenjack Fund is partnering with radio stations across Canada for A Day to Listen. CEO Sarah Madanak joined us.
6: We reflect on how Gord honored Cheney Wenjack's story, his truth, and helped turn it into meaningful action by creating opportunities for learning, dialogue, and change. You know, at Downie Wenjack, honoring truth means listening to the lived experiences of First Nations, Métis, and Inuit people, acknowledging the lasting impacts of colonialism and the residential school system, and taking meaningful steps towards reconciliation.
2: And because today is a federal holiday, it'll mean closures for some businesses and services. Passport offices, Canada Post, Canada Revenue Agency, Service Canada, banks and other financial institutions, along with all branches of the Toronto Public Library, will be closed. As for what's open, TTC, GO Transit, and most regional transit services will run regularly. All schools across the province will be open. Most grocery stores and malls will run on regular hours. LCBLs will open at noon. The beer store and wine rack will also be open. Attractions like the Art Gallery of Ontario, Aga Khan Museum, Casa Loma, and the Royal Ontario Museum, as well as the CN Tower, will be open. Well, the TTC's Scarborough Busway opens today. The dedicated 4-kilometer route is going to speed up travel for transit riders between Kennedy and Scarborough Town Center stations, replacing part of the former Line 3 corridor. The TTC expects trips between the stations to take about 15 minutes, and say multiple bus routes will use the busway to accommodate demand previously served by Line 3 trains. About 118,000 riders are expected to use it each week. It's 11:39, 19 degrees, but it feels like 24. This is Toronto's Breaking News, CP24. We'll have a look at Toronto's top stories next.
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11: And having some dark, tough nights. At times, definitely some strong positives on the field. You know, there were some great performances to highlight. Some real strong positives off the field. Celebrating our 50th with our first statue, the Hall of Excellence. Some of the other opportunities we had to celebrate with our fans over the season. But in the end, you know, we're left here to be here today because of the magnitude of injuries, particularly to our starting pitching, the inability for our offense to get on track with any consistency, you know, leads us to sit here at a time we wouldn't want to be having, you know, this conversation a month too early. There were moments, you know, in the September when there were still reasons to be hopeful, but still clearly not where we want to be. And despite all that, you know, I'm impacted by the last 3 games. I think up a lot about the last some feelings I had over the last three games. I think about the fact that those games to the outside world, those games to sports fans, those games to much of MLB were meaningless games. Two teams that were clearly, come Monday, not going to be playing baseball. And despite the fact that yesterday in the playoffs there were two teams that had a hard time selling out and didn't sell out, we had sellouts for every game. Beyond the sellouts, our fans were on their feet until the last out Friday, the last out Sunday, cheering for our players. The level of appreciation and engagement between the fans and our players was clear. It was palpable. You could feel it. And if you were to drop in on those games with no context and no idea what was happening, you would have thought we were playing for a playoff spot down to the last out. That was what the energy felt like. I think a little bit further, think through my walks with my dog this fall into September, walking through neighborhoods, walking through Churchill Park, and the number of kids I see playing catch in Blue Jays hats and Blue Jays jerseys. I smile every time I see it, and it's never lost on me that I wasn't seeing that 5 years ago, 6 years ago, seven, eight, 9 years ago. Just never would have happened in September. And it's now such a frequent and regular thing. And no matter how many times I see it, it still brings a smile to my face and a sense of appreciation. Think about the fact that we finished the season with 60 straight sellouts, that over a million people were finding a way to watch us, either streaming or on Sportsnet, you know, throughout the season across the country. And I'm left with a couple just overwhelming feelings. First one is just gratitude for our fans. There wasn't a night that I didn't look out at the crowd and not have a sense of appreciation, you know, for how engaged they are, for the job our staff had done renovating this ballpark to create opportunities for them to have fun, even through the ups and downs. It was remarkable. It was remarkable to see for anybody that's watched games here. And as many of you do, not all of you, many of you watch 81 games, and to think back what that was like 2, 3, 4 years ago and contrast that with what that's like now. So gratitude for our fans, and then probably the most predominant feeling heading into the offseason, and that's determination, commitment, and a sense of urgency that we not be here next year at this time of year, but that we're here a month later, that we recommit to making sure we hold up our end of that covenant with our fans, our end of our commitment to them, that we play championship caliber baseball and we play into October. So just wanted to make sure I started with those, because I think it's easy when you're here every day to start to take for granted what you're seeing. And there's moments in time, even through the disappointment, to reflect with gratitude for our fans and what we are able to see day in and day out. It's pretty incredible and pretty special and something for all of us to be proud of. So with that, I'll turn it over to the questions, if there are any.
12: Guessing there might be. Raise your hand and we'll get you the mic. And we'll start with Keegan.
13: Hey, Mark, I'm curious your experience watching Vladimir Guerrero Jr. go through his struggles this year and just the significance of that on the team's broader success.
11: Yeah, you know, I tried to think through had I experienced anything like that. I can remember slumps that with great players that we were that in the past we were dependent upon for success and how that feels when you're in it. But usually those don't last as long as this one lasted. And I think there's just such an overwhelming level of compassion for him because of our belief in him, the same belief that led us, you know, to where we are with the commitment we made to him, and the belief before the season that this just clearly going to be, you know, one of the most special offensive players in the game and in the history of this franchise. So knowing how much he cared, knowing how disappointing that was to him and how important it was to our performance is just tough. You know, you feel pain, frustration, because you want it to be the cornerstone of what our offense does, and you know that's part of our challenge this year, but mostly just care for him and desire to help him get back.
13: Offensively, like some off seasons, I feel like it's more obvious. There's just one missing piece, maybe. But this off season, do you think it's necessary to have more of an overhaul offensively to have more core pieces alongside Vladdy?
11: I think what I do, what I believe is I trust that Ross and our baseball ops staff will go through the process of kind of understanding where we are and understanding that if we add, it's got to be meaningful. Because like Ross said, if we get healthy, well, we can return a number of players, you know, with the players we have, you know, they give us a strong starting point. But I also know the track record speaks for itself that Ross is not going to rest on what we have. He's going to look for a way to get better. And any way he does that, like I said, is going to have to be an impactful way to do it.
12: Gregor?
14: Hi, Mark. In MLB's initial proposal for the CBA, they called for a $245.3 million salary cap. That would have required eight teams, I believe, to cut payroll. The Jays would have been one of them. I'm wondering if you support a salary cap, and how do you think the potential implementation of one could impact this organization?
11: Yeah, those are details which no one has given us any guidance on. We're going to prepare. This is the seventh time I've gone through labor in a 35-year career. So nothing new for me to go through it. And the way you go through it is you prepare under the current system and then you adjust along the way. So that's what we're going to do. We always prepare for multiple scenarios, so we will be prepared to adjust and adapt. Any new system adopted, there would be a time frame for adjustment into that system. That's understood, but we'll follow the lead of the commissioner's office on the details of that.
14: Yeah, you kind of touched on that.
2: Well, after hearing from GM Ross Atkins, Blue Jays president Mark Shapiro, reflecting during this end of season media availability, to which Shapiro said that they didn't want to have this conversation at this time, but that there was still hope in September. He shared his emotions about the last three games, that we had sellouts. The level of appreciation between the players and fans was palpable. Also sharing insights into his personal walks with his dog, seeing the number of kids along the way wearing Blue Jays hats, something that he said you wouldn't see years ago. And that, you know, some of his last feelings, gratitude for the fans, and that the most predominant feeling heading into the offseason, urgency, and not being here again next season, holding up the commitment to play championship caliber ball next season. Right now it's 11:49, 19 degrees, but feeling more like 24. This is Toronto's breaking news, CP24. The Leafs are going to look to rebound against the Islanders tonight. This after losing to the Habs in their season opener. We're going to have a full recap next.
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2: The Maple Leafs open the new season at home against the Canadiens.
27: Here's Nylander on his first shift. Firing, scores!
2: Okay. An early celebration at Scotiabank Arena when William Nylander scored less than a minute into the game. Montreal scored the next three goals before the Leafs got their second one in the third.
0: Tavares, here's Nylander working in. Cowan in front scores.
2: Are the Leafs pulling within a goal with just over 4 minutes to play when William Nylander scored the second goal of the game? But the Canadiens held on for a 3-2 victory in the season opener.
1: On the ice, I just think it's just going to take some time. Everybody settles into their roles. Everybody wants to do extremely well. And sometimes that's more of a curse than a blessing. And you try to do too much and you get a little tight. First time playing for the Maple Leafs in this building, you know, in a regular season game. So that might have had a little bit to do with some nerves. I don't know that for sure. Hopefully we can bounce back and just be a little cleaner tomorrow night.
3: Happy to be here, but it's happened quick, you know. It's traded yesterday, today is a game, tomorrow is a game, and now I just try to focus on myself and my game.
4: What have you thought about your own game tonight?
3: Actually, I have a good chances, but it's not what I want to see from myself.
2: The Leafs will try and rebound tonight when they host the Islanders. Puck drop is at 7:30. Right now, it's 11:53, 19 degrees, but it feels like 24. This is Toronto's breaking news, CP24. We'll have a look at Toronto's top stories next.

0: Little Jamaica is a neighborhood rich in culture, in history, in music, in food, and in stories. This stretch of Eglinton is legendary, and it's an area you absolutely have to come and spend some time. Beginning in the 1950s, Jamaican immigrants helped shape this stretch of Eglinton to make it what we know today, the Little Jamaica that we all love. The lasting impact this community has had on the city of Toronto is still felt today and has inspired events like Carnival. In recent years, Little Jamaica has faced its fair share of challenges, whether that was the pandemic, construction, or rising development pressures. But there are efforts underway to help preserve everything that this neighborhood stands for to ensure it exists for generations to come. Once an overlooked laneway, Reggae Lane in downtown Toronto is this kind of hidden gem here in the community. It's got artwork that's tributed so many of the artists that have made Little Jamaica what it is. This particular piece done by Adrian Hales is a stunning representation of what it means to support your community. Treasure Isle Records has been a staple in Little Jamaica for more than 40 years. Originally founded by Jamaican-born singer Nana McLean, this shop has everything. It's got music, apparel, even ice cream. I mean, you really can't go wrong, and you can get everything you need right here. The sweet smell of hard-dough bread and boula cake hits you as soon as you walk into Sunlight Bakery. It is a staple here along Eglinton, and I have to say, these are two of my favorite things to bring home to my family. And Randy's Patties has been a staple in Little Jamaica since the late 70s. I mean, you can't go wrong. You have to stop in and get at least two patties, or maybe a ting. And it's just a taste of what Little Jamaica has to offer. This neighborhood is full of history, community, culture, food, and family. For more information, you can visit our website.
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0: the National Day for Truth and Reconciliation. It's a day that honors survivors of residential schools and the children who never returned home. Starting today, commuters can take advantage of the TTC's 4-kilometer Scarborough busway. We'll have more on this in moments. The search continues this hour for the driver of a pickup truck involved in a deadly hit and run last night in Mississauga. We'll have the latest in the investigation coming up. It's 12 o'clock. This is Toronto's breaking news, CP24. Good afternoon. I'm Jamie Goodfreund. Canadians across the country are marking the National Day for Truth and Reconciliation. The day honors survivors of residential schools and the children who never got to come home. Beginning in the 19th century, more than 150,000 Indigenous children were taken from their families and sent to church-run residential schools where abuse, malnutrition, and inadequate health care were rampant. The Truth and Reconciliation Commission initially documented 3,200 deaths of children attending residential schools, though experts at the National Center for Truth and Reconciliation say that actual number could be much higher. Many of the children were left in unmarked graves. It's in its landmark 2015 final report. The commission concluded that the school system was a key element of an attempt at cultural genocide. Kimberly Murray served as the independent special interlocutor for missing children, unmarked graves, and burial sites associated with Indian residential schools from 2022 to 2024. She spoke at an event in Nathan Phillips Square today about the search.
1: When it comes to Indian residential schools and the missing and disappeared children, we are still very much in the truth-finding stage. There are families who still do not know what happened to their children. There are communities still trying to identify the sites where First Nations, Inuit, and Métis children were buried without their family's knowledge or consent.
0: Today is also known as Orange Shirt Day, inspired by the story of survivor Phyllis Webstad, who had her orange shirt taken away from her on her first day at a residential school. The orange shirt is a symbol of the trauma experienced by Indigenous children at these institutions and a reminder that every child matters. The 9th Annual Indigenous Legacy Gathering is taking place at Nathan Phillips Square. The event's goal is to put on a spotlight on the diverse traditions of Indigenous people and honor residential school survivors, their families, and communities. The event includes traditional drumming, dancing, art, and educational workshops. A sunrise ceremony was held in Nathan Phillips Square this morning. Afterward, Mayor Chow spoke about her takeaways.
2: One lesson: we're all relations. No matter who we are, where we came from, the animals, the birds, grandmother, moon, all are relations. Second is, let us not pitch stone at each other. Let us not be hateful, not be violent. But third lesson, full of love. The big heart, the strawberries, which is a heart berry. That's a beautiful lesson about taking good care of each other, connecting with each other. That is what we need in this city, in this country, in this world.
3: This whole celebration is all about learning, getting to know one another, you know, getting to know what we, who we share our environment with. And that's what the Creator really wanted us to do when He first placed us down here. He wanted to us to get to know what He had given to us. And so He allowed us to walk amongst all the animals, all the plants and all that, to get to know them so that we could be part of them, part of creation.
0: Nora Jane Boyer, Interim Executive Director with the Native Canadian Centre of Toronto, joined us with more on the importance of today.
4: We commemorate this day, but there's 364 additional days that we can, you know, change things in our institutions to make it better, as well as also know that we're here. We're still a thriving community. In the example, I'm the Native Canadian Centre of Toronto Director, and this organization was a meeting place, a gathering place for our community. It started in 1962. 1972, it became the Native Canadian Centre of Toronto, for which is our our home base for a lot of our communities.
0: In recognition of the National Day for Truth and Reconciliation, the Gord Downie and Chani Wenjack Fund is also partnering with radio stations across Canada for a day to listen. CEO Sarah Medanik joined us with more.
5: We reflect on how Gord honored Chani Wenjack's story, his truth, and helped turn it into meaningful action by creating opportunities for learning, dialogue, and change. 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
0: We take you live to Nathan Phillips Square, where the 9th Annual Indigenous Legacy Gathering is taking place. 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
6: Power. I felt it this morning. Yes, I felt it this morning as the elder was telling the story about forgiveness, about what comes out from death and destruction. That beautiful strawberry plant that gives us the heart berries, that makes our heart grow bigger with love and caring for each other. And that power comes from pride, pride of language, a rich history, pride in stories, ceremonies, traditions. And all of that is part of the powerful culture we see today in the last few days. Isn't that phenomenal, everyone? Can we give everybody a big round of applause for all of that? And power creates this space where we can all learn and listen. And power is behind your spirit of resistance, resilience, and renewal. And all that, I can feel it at Council Fire through your leader. As I continue to lead, heal, shape our city. And I want to thank all the people who made today possible, the elders, the knowledge keepers, the water and fire keepers, the artists, the young people, and all the community members, those that you have traveled far and wide to hear, or those that are just around the corner. And yes, Andrea, I don't know how you do this. It's just amazing, amazing. I saw you carrying the water into that circle this morning, the water of life, as we drank and touched it. Thank you for you, Chris John, and your team, and the Toronto Council Fire Native Culture Center, your vision, your leadership, your hard work. Thank you. And thank you for all the work you do every day, not just today. Throughout the city. You care for our most vulnerable. You create housing, shelter, you provide meals, you run programs for youth and seniors, education, counseling, and healing circles. Just saying it made me feel like, wow. And throughout all of this, you showed us kinship as we were celebrating kinship with the key to the city. You teach that we are all connected. We are all relations. That we must live responsibly and with care for others. That we must live in a good way with all creation. You have inspired us to build our city on the same foundation. You know that there are many more miles to go as we travel this journey of reconciliation. And the City of Toronto and also your mayor is committed to walking this path with you, standing with you, not just with words, but with results, with pride and with power. Yes, with power. Big Rich, thank you for allowing me to join you in this day of reflection. Thank you.
0: We've been listening to Mayor Olivia Chow down at Nathan Phillips Square, where the 9th Annual Indigenous Legacy Gathering is taking place. We'll have more on that throughout the afternoon. Well, because today is a federal holiday, it'll mean closures for some businesses and services. Passport offices, Canada Post, the CRA, and Service Canada will all be closed, along with banks and financial institutions. All branches for the Toronto Public Library will be closed. As for what's open, TTC GO Transit and most regional transit services will run regularly. All schools across the province will be open. Most grocery stores and malls will run on regular hours. LCBOs will open at noon. The beer store and wine rack will also be open. Attractions like the Art Gallery of Ontario, Aga Khan Museum, Casa Loma, the Royal Ontario Museum, and the CN Tower will all be open. It's 12:10. This is Toronto's breaking news. It's CP24. We'll have a look at Toronto's top stories after the break.
7: The Green Lantern needs to be fearless.
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0: is the National Day for Truth and Reconciliation. It's a day that honors survivors of residential schools and the children who never returned home. Starting today, commuters can take advantage of the TTC's 4-kilometer Scarborough busway. We'll have more on this in moments. And Peel Police are warning of an increase in distraction thefts in their region. This after $19,000 of jewelry was stolen in Brampton. Well, stay with CB24 for more on these stories. And for further details, you can head to cb24.com and the CB24 app. The TTC's Scarborough busway opens today. The dedicated 4-kilometer route will speed up travel for transit riders between Kennedy and Scarborough Town Centre stations, replacing parts of the former Line 3 corridor. The TTC expects trips between the stations to take about 15 minutes and says multiple bus routes will use the busway to accommodate demand previously served by Line 3 trains. About 118,000 riders are expected to use it each week. Turning to Mississauga, where there's been a deadly hit and run. It happened just after 6 p.m. last night at Winston Churchill Boulevard and Dundas Street. Peel Police say the pedestrian died at the scene and the pickup truck involved failed to remain at the scene.
1: We are trying to determine every single aspect as to what led to this incident. Currently, the information that I have so far is the pedestrian was traveling northbound on Winston Churchill onto the west side of the crosswalk. And the culprit vehicle was traveling southbound on Winston Churchill, turning westbound on Dundas Street, and that was when it was last seen.
0: A motorcyclist has been killed after a crash in Oakville last night. It happened at the intersection of Dundas Street East and 8th Line around 6:45. A motorcycle and vehicle collided. Police tell us a male motorcyclist was pronounced dead at the scene. An investigation into the cause of the crash is underway. Peel Police are warning of an increase in distraction thefts after $19,000 of jewelry was stolen in Brampton. Investigators say on July 28th, an elderly woman was walking near Chincoosie and Sandalwood Parkway when she was approached by two women in an SUV. One of the women exited the vehicle, touched the victim's feet, and hugged her while switching her gold necklace with a metal one and removing three gold bangles from her wrists. Police say there have been more than 230 reports of distraction thefts across the region so far this year. Halton Regional Police believe a spike in residential break-and-enters is linked to organized crime. Investigators say the thieves are taking advantage of reduced daylight hours, with most break-ins happening between 5 p.m. and 10 p.m. Homes backing onto or located near trails and green spaces are being targeted. Police say suspects often conduct surveillance in neighborhoods, waiting for residents to come home from work and then leave again. They say they usually gain entry by smashing rear doors or windows. Police are investigating after a shooting in a plaza in Scarborough. Police say they were called to a plaza in the Steeles and Markham Road area around 2:30 this morning. Bullet holes were found in the windows of a jewelry store. No injuries have been reported. Police have not released a suspect description. Anyone with info is asked to call police or Crime Stoppers. Police are investigating a vehicle fire in the area of Rouge National Urban Park in Scarborough. Emergency crews were called to the scene at Plug Hat Road and Bear Road overnight for reports of a car engulfed in flames. No one was inside. The Phoenix Concert Theater has found a new home in the city's West End. The owners of the 35-year-old concert venue on Sherbourne have submitted plans to the city to relocate to Parkdale Hall on Queen Street West. The closure of the Phoenix was announced in 2024 because the property is being redeveloped, but the venue continues to operate.
2: And we definitely want to make sure that she gets the send-off she deserves before we move on. But ultimately, you know, a venue is about the people, the fans, the musicians, the artists. You know, the bricks and mortar is important, but we're going to make a move that is going to continue over the long term to have real significance in the music community and the general overall communities.
0: The Phoenix will continue with shows at 410 Sherbourne throughout next year. It's 12:17. This is Toronto's breaking news, CP24. The Maple Leafs will be looking for their first win of the young season tonight as they host the Islanders coming up. We'll have highlights of last night's loss to the Canadiens.
3: That was the perfect shot.
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0: Welcome back. The Maple Leafs open the new season at home against the Canadiens.
17: Here's Nylander on his first shift.
0: An early celebration at Scotiabank Arena when William Nylander scored less than a minute into the game. Montreal scored the next three goals before the Leafs got their second one in the third.
17: Tavares, here's Nylander working in. Cowan in front scores.
0: The Leafs pulling within a goal with just over 4 minutes to play when William Nylander scored his second goal of the game. But the Canadiens held on for a 3-2 victory in the season opener.
18: We had a lot of new guys, and I thought we looked a little bit like a new team today. We just weren't connecting with our passes, and I don't know if that has anything to do with nerves or being in the building for the first time, and the first time everybody together. So we weren't clean as a team.
19: I mean, I think all in all, I thought we started really well tonight. Got a little bit sloppy there, kind of halfway through the game, and kind of let momentum kind of slip from our hands a little bit. But I think it's just some little execution plays, taking care of the puck when you have to. I mean, the ice got pretty beat up there towards the end of the period. And, I just think we didn't do a very good job of taking care of it when we needed to.
20: We have a good chances, but it's not what I want to see from myself. I can play better. I can play better for sure.
0: The Leafs will try and rebound tonight when they host the Islanders. Puck drop is at 7:30 p.m. The Blue Jays held their end-of-season media availability this morning. GM Ross Atkins and President Mark Shapiro spoke to reporters at Rogers Centre. The Jays missed the playoffs after finishing last in the AL East with a 79-83 record, scored the fewest runs in baseball, while star first baseman Vladimir Guerrero Jr. had the worst season of his career.
21: A lot of focus has been on the offense, and we understand that and agree with that to some extent, but it's never one thing. We have to, drill down in every area and understand every possible opportunity for improvement. I think, offensively, we never gained any momentum. We never put the ball in the seats. We were not walking. We're not getting on base nearly enough. When that happens, you're relying on line drives in gaps.
22: I can remember slumps that with great players that that in the past we were dependent upon for success, and how that feels when you're in it. But usually those don't last as long as this one lasted. And I think there's just such an overwhelming level of compassion for him because of our belief in him, the same belief that led us, to where we are with the commitment we made to him, and the belief before the season that this just clearly going to be, one of the most special offensive players in the game and in the history of this franchise.
0: The Blue Jays will begin spring training play for next season on February 19th. It's 12:22. This is Toronto's breaking news, CP24. Today is the National Day for Truth and Reconciliation. It's a day that honors survivors of residential schools and the children who never return home. We'll have more on this after the break.

0: 1793 with the founding of the town of York and the rise of the St. Lawrence neighborhood. Now, Old Town Toronto is home to so many cool markets and performances, and it's just such a vibey neighborhood. There are over 120 vendors, merchants, and artisans that have poured their passion and pride into the St. Lawrence market for over 200 years. It's a place to connect, have really good food, a lot like the P-Mill bacon sandwich from the famous Carousel Bakery. You got to take a big bite. And leave lots of time. They've got it all. Fresh fruit. Can I try one?
1: Chicken, beautiful. How much it beautifies you?
0: Something for the people who like more savory food. And something for the sweet treat lovers. It's cakes,

0: concerts, orchestras, there is something for everyone.
1: Tucked behind the Flatiron Building is the Berksey Park Dog Fountain, a tribute to man's best friend and one cat. Of the 27 dogs featured on the fountain, only one has an official name. Smiley the Golden Retriever, named after a blind therapy dog who worked with the St. John's Ambulance. The single cat statue, affectionately named Pam McCat, is in honor of the late Toronto City Councillor Pam McConnell, who was instrumental in the park's redevelopment. The cat is famously depicted looking away from the bone, eyeing the two birds on a nearby lamppost. A fun fact, one of my first jobs at a university was on this street. In Old Town Toronto, there's just so much to do, so make sure you get your walking shoes because you're going to be putting your steps in, discovering everything this neighborhood has to offer. For more information, you can visit our website.

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0: is the National Day for Truth and Reconciliation. It's a day that honors survivors and residential schools and the children who never returned home. Starting today, commuters can take advantage of the TTC's 4-kilometer Scarborough busway. We'll have more on this in moments. And the search continues this hour for the driver of a pickup truck involved in a deadly hit and run last night in Mississauga. We'll have the latest in the investigation coming up. It's 12:30. This is Toronto's breaking news, CB24. Good afternoon. I'm Jamie Goodfreund. Canadians across the country are marking the National Day for Truth and Reconciliation. The day honors survivors of residential schools and the children who never got to come home. Beginning in the 19th century, more than 150,000 Indigenous children were taken from their families and sent to church-run residential schools where abuse, malnutrition, and inadequate health care were rampant. The Truth and Reconciliation Commission initially documented 3,200 deaths of children attending residential schools, though experts at the National Center for Truth and Reconciliation say the actual number could be much higher. Many of the children were left in unmarked graves. It's in its landmark 2015 final report, the commission concluded that the school system was a key element of an attempt at cultural genocide. Kimberly Murray served as the independent special interlocutor for missing children, unmarked graves, and burial sites associated with Indian residential schools from 2022 to 2024. She spoke at an event earlier at Nathan Phillips Square about the search.
1: The disappearances of these children is not over, because when the fate and the whereabouts of a child is unknown, the disappearance continues. When a mother was never told where her child was buried, and the family still does not know today, that injustice is not confined to history. When a community knows that children died at an institution but cannot obtain the records necessary to identify or find them, and when burial sites are left unprotected, the injustice continues.
0: Today is also known as Orange Shirt Day, inspired by the story of survivor Phyllis Webstad, who had her orange shirt taken away from her on her first day at a residential school. The orange shirt is a symbol of the trauma experienced by Indigenous children at these institutions and a reminder that every child matters. The 9th annual Indigenous Legacy Gathering is taking place at Nathan Phillips Square. The event's goal is to put a spotlight on the diverse traditions of Indigenous peoples and honor residential school survivors, their families, and communities. The event includes traditional drumming, dancing, art, and educational workshops. A sunrise ceremony was held in

0: Ethan Phillips Square this morning. Afterward, we heard from Mayor Chao. Here's what she had to say.
1: It is both our spirit, but also our action. It's not just about learning the truth. The reconciliation part is really that collectively we take action.
2: The more you talk, the more understanding there is. And the greater understanding we have of each other will build that friendship. And that friendship will last forever. So this is what all this is about, is learning to talk to each other and understand. We have to understand each and every culture that is part of Canada. And if we can do that, then we can actually live up to what Canada's meaning of Canada's name is where people live together as one.
0: Nora Jane Boyer, Interim Executive Director with the Native Canadian Centre of Toronto, joined us with more on the importance of today and the work that still needs to be done.
3: I think we're bringing a lot of the knowledge to light. I'm glad that people are having these conversations. People are listening a lot differently, and they're allowing a lot of the community who've been exposed and have this hardship to speak their truth. So I think that we're moving in the right direction. But like I said, reconciliation has to move away from recognition to being more accountable, more responsible, as well as, you know, the symbolic gestures to real measurable actions.
0: In recognition of the National Day for Truth and Reconciliation, the Gord Downie and Chani Wenjack Fund is partnering with radio stations across Canada for a day to listen. CEO Sarah Medanek joined us with more earlier.
4: Chani's story is really one of over 150,000 children that were forced to experience residential school. And I think, you know, by sharing that story through music and art, it connects in spirit and heart and mind in a way that everyone can understand. And I think, you know, honoring that lived experience, honoring that truth is the first step on the path towards reconciliation. And, you know, the secret path has really acted as a catalyst to invite people into the conversation to say, what can I do to move reconciliation forward?
0: And joining us with more on the National Day of Truth and Reconciliation is the Chair of Indigenous Governance, Pam Palmer. It's good to speak with you, Pam. Thank you so much for joining us. You just heard Sarah Medanek talk about, you know, people joining the conversations. And, you know, for a lot of people, this is about listening and learning. And I'm wondering what you're hoping people take away from today.
5: Well, I think it's to understand first and foremost that today is a day to remember. Remember the children who never came home. Remember all of the abuse, and also to honor the survivors and families. But then there's that third part of taking action. And action can be a whole bunch of things. Learning what you didn't learn in school about residential schools. Learning what's still left to be done. And what they can do to help. And there's literally so many things. And that's important in this day and age, because we've seen since the TRC report, Canadians literally take up those calls to action in all forms, whether it's teachers or universities or lawyers or community members have just really run with the calls to action. Unfortunately, we've seen a little of the dark side of some residential school denialists trying to cause trouble, trying to interrupt that progress and that relationship building. And what I'm most encouraged about is that Canadians haven't given them the time of day. And I think we just need to keep moving forward and push those denialists aside.
0: You talking about those calls to action, that was part of the first National Day of Truth and Reconciliation. There's 94 of those calls to action, and I believe only about 14 or 15 of them have been completed. Many of them are currently in progress and still have not been completed, but they're underway. I was wondering if you can talk a little bit about that and some of the most important aspects of those calls to actions that have yet to be completed that you would like to see more progress on.
5: Well, one of the most important calls to action was that Canada finally implement the United Nations Declaration on the Rights of Indigenous Peoples as the foundation for reconciliation in our relationship moving forward. And it did that. However, we haven't seen any progress on making sure that Canada's laws are compliant with all of the human rights protections that are in UNDRIP. And Canadians have a lot to do with whether or not that happens. Canadians have the numbers, the power, the wealth, the influence, relatively speaking, to force politicians to act. When Canadians get outraged about injustice, politicians are forced into action. It's not always about just going to court, or it's not, shouldn't always be about, okay, well, now Indigenous peoples have to advocate. Canadians, when Canadians stand beside us, and they have been, we get things done. So it's implementing all of those human rights protections. But also in that report, it talked about a national inquiry into murdered and missing Indigenous women and girls, which we had. Great. But now there's 237 calls for justice out of that report that haven't been acted on. So Canadians need to look at reconciliation holistically and say, okay, you've got a lot of work to do. We've had the Royal Commission on Aboriginal Peoples, the Truth and Reconciliation Commission, the National Inquiry. We need to take comprehensive action, not just a small list of things to check off and then say we're done. We're not there yet, but we're on our way if Canadians keep it up and keep the pressure on governments.
0: You talked about human rights, and about a couple hours ago, I spoke with Nora Jane Boyer, the interim executive director with the Native Canadian Center of Toronto. And one of the things we talked about is just, you know, the how so many people within the Indigenous communities are living. She says that it's almost like a third world in some of these reservations. We still have 38 active long-term drinking water advisories. And if we're talking about human rights, there's really nothing more staggering than the fact that people don't even have clean drinking water in 2026 in one of the richest countries in the world. I was wondering if you can touch upon that. How important is that in terms of progress and some of the other things that you really want to address when it comes to the human rights of Indigenous and First Nations communities?
5: Well, if you look at all of the socioeconomic conditions, we know that Indigenous peoples are at the very lowest when it comes to life expectancy, health, mental health, living conditions, whether they have access to housing, high rates of homelessness, you know, lack of water and sanitation. All of those things don't have to be. So it's not like, oh, well, it took us 500 years to address treaties. It's going to take us a lot longer. Socioeconomic conditions, you can address right now, today, tomorrow, next year, the year after. And addressing those things and doing whatever it takes to address those things, which are bare minimum human rights, would have a profound impact on the daily lives of families. And that's so critically important, because you hear, oh, well, there's, you know, 38 long-term boil water advisories. That's not including all of the short-term boil water advisories that, when you stack them up together in the same First Nation, is the same as a long-term boil water advisory. Or what about the houses with no running water at all, or no access to sanitation? So the problem is much bigger than the government often admits. And it's because of Canadians standing beside us, researchers, academics, activists, especially human rights activists, saying, we want all the information. Government needs to be held to account. In one of the wealthiest countries in the world, there shouldn't be a single community without access to clean running water and sanitation.
0: And Paul Munner, we appreciate your time. Thanks for joining us as always.
5: Thank you.
0: And because today is a federal holiday, it'll mean closures for some businesses and services. Passport offices, Canada Post, the CRA, and Service Canada will all be closed, along with banks and financial institutions. All branches for the Toronto Public Library will be closed. As for what's open, TTC, GO Transit, and most regional transit services will run regularly. All schools across the province will remain open. Most grocery stores and malls will run on regular hours. LCBOs opened 42 minutes ago. The beer store and wine rack will also be open, and attractions like the Art Gallery of Ontario, Aga Khan Museum, Casa Loma, the ROM, and the CN Tower will all be open. It's 12:42. This is Toronto's breaking news, CP24. We'll have a look at your top stories after the break.
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0: Friday is the National Day for Truth and Reconciliation. It's a day that honors survivors of residential schools and the children who never returned home. Starting today, commuters can take advantage of the TDC's 4-kilometer Scarborough busway. We'll have more on this in moments. And Peel Police are warning of an increase in distraction thefts in their region. This after $19,000 of jewelry was stolen in Brampton. Stay with CB24 for more on these stories. And for further details, you can head to CB24.com and the CB24 app. Well, turning to Mississauga, where there's been a deadly hit and run. It happened just after 6 p.m. last night at Winston Churchill Boulevard and Dundas Street. Peel Police say the pedestrian was crossing the street when they were struck and killed by a pickup truck that was turning from Winston Churchill to go west on Dundas Street.
1: We are still very early because this investigation is very active and we are at this infant stages of this investigation. So as we gather more evidence, any more CCTV footage, gather information from the witnesses, we will be able to determine what part of the vehicle was damaged when it hit the pedestrian.
0: A motorcyclist has been killed after a crash in Oakville last night. It happened at the intersection of Dundas Street East and 8th Line around 6:45. A motorcycle and a vehicle collided. Police tell us a male motorcyclist was pronounced dead at the scene. An investigation into the cause of the crash is underway. Peel Police are warning of an increase in distraction thefts after $19,000 worth of jewelry was stolen from a woman in Brampton. Investigators say on July 28th, an elderly woman was walking near Chincoosie and Sandalwood Parkway when she was approached by two women in an SUV. One of the women exited the vehicle, touched the victim's feet, and hugged her while switching her gold necklace with a metal one and removing three gold bangles from her wrists. Police say there have been more than 230 reports of distraction thefts across the region so far this year. Halton Regional Police believe a spike in residential break-and-enters is linked to organized crime. Investigators say thieves are taking advantage of reduced daylight hours, with most break-ins happening between 5 and 10 p.m. Homes backing onto or located near trails and green spaces are being targeted. Police say that the suspects often conduct surveillance in neighborhoods waiting for residents to come home from work and then leave again. They say they usually gain entry by smashing rear doors or windows. Police are investigating after a shooting in a plaza in Scarborough. Police say that they were called to a plaza in the Steeles and Markham Road area around 2:30 this morning. Bullet holes were found in the windows of a jewelry store. No injuries have been reported. Police have not released a suspect description. Anyone with info is asked to contact police or Crime Stoppers. Police are investigating a vehicle fire in the area of Rouge National Urban Park in Scarborough. Emergency crews were called to the scene at Plug Hat Road and Bear Road overnight for reports of a car engulfed in flames. No one was inside. The TDC's Scarborough Busway opens today. The dedicated 4-kilometer route will speed up travel for transit riders between Kennedy and Scarborough Town Center stations, replacing parts of the former Line 3 corridor. The TDC expects trips between the stations to take about 15 minutes and says multiple bus routes will be used, will use the busway to accommodate demand previously served by Line 3 trains. About 118,000 riders are expected to use it each week. Conservative MP Scott Aitchison says he will resign at the end of the fall parliamentary sitting. Aitchison has been the MP for Parry Sound Muskoka since 2019. He previously served on Huntsville Town Council for more than 30 years. Aitchison ran for the party leadership in 2022 and has served as the opposition's housing critic. He informed Conservative leader Pierre Poilievre about his decision to resign last week. Israeli Prime Minister Benjamin Netanyahu says a pilot stabbed his co-pilot and then apparently tried to crash the plane before passengers and other crew members stormed the cockpit. Take a look at this video from on board the Fly Dubai plane after it landed safely in Saudi Arabia. It was heading from United Arab Emirates to Israel when officials say the attack happened. The attacker was subdued and the plane landed safely after issuing an emergency alert and abruptly falling thousands of feet. The situation prompted Israel to scramble warplanes. The plane has since landed in Israel. It's 12:49. This is Toronto's breaking news, CP24. The Leafs will be looking for their first win of the young season tonight as they host the Islanders. Coming up, highlights of last night's loss to the Canadiens.
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0: Welcome back. The Maple Leafs open the new season at home against the Canadiens.
12: Here's Nylander on his first shift.
0: An early celebration at Scotiabank Arena when William Nylander scored less than a minute into the game. Montreal scored the next three goals before the Leafs got their second one in the third.
12: Tavares, here's Nylander working in. Cowan in front scores.
0: The Leafs pulling within a goal with just over 4 minutes to play when William Nylander scored his second goal of the game. But the Canadiens held on for a 3-2 victory in the season opener.
13: On the ice, I just think it's just going to take some time while everybody settles into their roles. Everybody wants to do extremely well, and sometimes that's more of a curse than a blessing. And you try to do too much, and you get a little tight. First time playing for the Maple Leafs in this building, you know, in a regular season game, so that might have had a little bit to do with some nerves. I don't know that for sure. Hopefully you can bounce back and just be a little cleaner tomorrow night.
14: Happy to be here, but it's happened quick, you know. It's traded yesterday, today is a game, tomorrow is a game, and now I just try to focus on myself and in my game.
15: What have you learned about your own game tonight?
14: Actually, I have a good chances, but it's not what I want to see from myself.
0: The Leafs will try and rebound tonight when they host the Islanders. Puck drop is at 7:30. The Blue Jays held their end-of-season media availability this morning. GM Ross Atkins and President Mark Shapiro spoke to reporters at Rogers Centre. The Jays missed the playoffs after finishing last in the AL East with a 79-83 record, scored the fewest runs in baseball, while star first baseman Vladimir Guerrero Jr. had the worst season of his career.
16: He's such a dynamic athlete and hitter that it's a really complex problem. Everyone in here could probably emulate his rhythm and tempo and that toe tap and how he creates that momentum and rhythm. And it's a really impressive thing to watch. As he lost a little bit of that rhythm and timing over the course of pretty early in the season, started to impact his confidence. And once it impacted his confidence, the in-game adjustments and in-season adjustments became very difficult.
17: It's a tough stage for a 26, 27-year-old to be on and deal with that level of pressure and anxiety. But again, I double down on the fact that I believe in Vlad as a player and a person, and I know how much he cares, and that's That's how I interpret those comments, that they weren't a reflection of how much he cares. As far as a plan, I mean, Ross has kind of kept me informed. I've talked to Schneids about it as well, and I know what we're trying to do. And it's not, you know, my area to get involved in the day-to-day, you know, plan for a player's fundamental changes, but I'm confident that that'll be addressed.
0: The Blue Jays will begin spring training play for next season on February 19th. It's 12:55. This is Toronto's breaking news, CP24. Today's the day for truth and reconciliation. It's a day that honors survivors of residential schools and the children who never returned home. We'll have more on this after the break. Stay with us.

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11: It's one of our very first foods. And sometimes the last thing before bed. It's loved by young and old. It's not just pasta. It's Eaten Pasta.
12: Oh, yeah!
13: Justin, check this out.
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0: Today is the National Day for Truth and Reconciliation. Today that honors survivors of residential schools and children who never returned home. And starting today, commuters can take advantage of the TTC's 4-kilometer Scarborough Busway. We're going to have more on this in moments. And the search continues this hour for the driver of a pickup truck involved in a deadly hit and run last night in Mississauga. We're going to have the latest in the investigation coming up. This is Toronto's Breaking News, CP24. Good afternoon. I'm Bakari Savage. Well, Canadians across the country are marking the National Day for Truth and Reconciliation today. The day honors survivors of residential schools and the children who never got to go home. Beginning in the 19th century, more than 150,000 Indigenous children were taken from their families and sent to church-run residential schools where abuse, malnutrition, and inadequate health care were rampant. The Truth and Reconciliation Commission initially documented 3,200 deaths of children attending residential schools, though experts at the National Center for Truth and Reconciliation say that the actual number could be much higher. Many of the children were left in unmarked graves. In its landmark 2015 final report, the commission concluded that the school system was a key element of an attempt at cultural genocide. Well, Kimberly Murray served as the independent special interlocutor for missing children, unmarked graves, and burial sites associated with Indian residential schools from 2022 to 2024. She spoke at an event in Nathan Phillips Square today about the search.
1: When it comes to Indian residential schools and the missing and disappeared children, we are still very much in the truth-finding stage. There are families who still do not know what happened to their children. There are communities still trying to identify the sites where First Nations, Inuit, and Métis children were buried without their family's knowledge or consent.
0: Today is also known as Orange Shirt Day, inspired by the story of survivor Phyllis Webstott, who had her orange shirt taken away from her on her first day at a residential school. The orange shirt is a symbol of the trauma experienced by Indigenous children at these institutions and a reminder that every child matters. The 9th annual Indigenous Legacy Gathering taking place at Nathan Phillips Square. The event's goal is to put a spotlight on the diverse traditions of Indigenous peoples and honor residential school survivors, their families, and communities. The event includes traditional drumming, dancing, art, and educational workshops. A sunrise ceremony was held in Nathan Phillips Square this morning. Afterwards, Mayor Olivia Chow spoke about her takeaways.
2: One lesson, we're all relations, no matter who we are, where we came from, the animals, the birds, Grandmother Moon, all our relations. Second is, let us not pitch stone at each other. Let us not be hateful, not be violent. But third lesson, full of love. The big heart, the strawberries, which is a heart berry. That's a beautiful lesson about taking good care of each other, connecting with each other. That is what we need in this city, in this country, in this world.
3: This whole celebration is all about learning, getting to know one another, you know, getting to know what we, who we share our environment with. And that's what the Creator really wanted us to do when He first placed us down here. He wanted us to get to know what He had given to us. And so He allowed us to walk amongst all the animals, all the plants and all that, to get to know them so that we could be part of them, part of creation.
0: Prime Minister Mark Carney attended this event in Edmonton today. He says that the federal government bears responsibility for the profound harm caused by the residential school systems, and Ottawa owes survivors action on 94 calls to action from the 2015 Truth and Reconciliation Commission report.
4: We know the work of reconciliation is far, far from finished. The wounds are still too deep. The gaps are still too wide. Reconciliation is a journey, not a destination. It's an attitude, not an achievement. Our job is to move together as far and as fast down the path as we can.
0: Independent monitor Indigenous Watchdog says only 14 calls to action have been completed in the last 11 years. Well, Nora Jane Boyer, interim director with the Native Canadian Center of Toronto, joined us with more on the importance of today.
5: We commemorate this day, but there's 364 additional days that we can, you know, change things in our institutions to make it better, as well as also know that we're here. We're still thriving community. In the example, I'm the Native Canadian Center of Toronto director, and this organization was a meeting place, a gathering place for our community. It started in 1962. 1972, it became the Native Canadian Center of Toronto, for which is our home base for a lot of our communities.
0: And in recognition of the National Day for Truth and Reconciliation, the Gord Downey and Cheney Winjack Fund is partnering with radio stations across Canada for a day to listen. CEO Sarah Medinak joined us with more.
6: We reflect on how Gord honored Cheney Winjack's story, his truth, and helped turn it into meaningful action by creating opportunities for learning, dialogue, and change. You know, at Downey Winjack, honoring truth means listening to the lived experiences of First Nations, Métis, and Inuit people, acknowledging the lasting impacts of colonialism and the residential school system, and taking meaningful steps towards reconciliation.
0: NAMI Res was holding its annual celebration at Hillcrest Park today. The community gathering included sacred fire, traditional drumming circle, and speeches from Mayor Olivia Chow and Indigenous community members impacted by residential schools.
7: There's 94 calls to action from the Truth and Reconciliation's report. So far, about 13 or 14 of them have only been achieved. That's about 15%. So if I was a kid in school and I went home with a test where I scored 15%, that wouldn't be a passing grade. That wouldn't be something to be proud of. So that's the grade that Canada has right now when it comes to reconciliation. So we need to push the mark forward. I'd like to see reconciliation happen within my lifetime and also have enough life left to enjoy it.
0: And because today is a federal holiday, it'll mean closures for some businesses and services. Passport offices, Canada Post, the Canada Revenue Agency, and Service Canada, as well as banks and other financial institutions, all libraries of the Toronto Public or branches of the Toronto Public Library will be closed. As for what's open, TTC, GO Transit, and most regional transit services will run regularly. All schools across the province, they're going to be open. Most grocery stores and malls will run on regular hours. LCBOs will open at noon. The beer store and wine rack will also be open. Attractions like the Art Gallery of Ontario, Aga Khan Museum, Casaloma, the Royal Ontario Museum, and the CN Tower will be open. This is Toronto's Breaking News, CP24. We'll have a look at Toronto's top stories next.
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0: Today is the National Day for Truth and Reconciliation. It's a day that honors survivors of residential schools and the children who never returned home. Well, starting today, commuters can take advantage of the TTC's 4-kilometer Scarborough busway. We're going to have more on this in a moment. And Peel Police warning of an increase in distraction thefts in their region. This after $19,000 of jewelry stolen in Brampton. I'll stay with CP24 for more on these stories and for further details at cp24.com and the CP24 app. The TTC Scarborough Busway opens today. The dedicated 4-kilometer route is going to speed up travel for transit riders between Kennedy and Scarborough Towns interstations, replacing part of the former Line 3 corridor. The TTC expects trips between the stations to take about 15 minutes and says multiple bus routes will use the busway to accommodate demand previously served by Line 3 trains. About 118,000 riders are expected to use it each week. And turning to Mississauga, that's where there's been a deadly hit and run. It happened just after 6 o'clock last evening at Winston Churchill Boulevard in Dundas. Peel Police say the pedestrian died at the scene. The pickup truck involved did not stay at the scene.
1: We are trying to determine every single aspect as to what led to this incident. Currently, the information that I have so far is the pedestrian was traveling northbound on Winston Churchill onto the west side of the crosswalk. And the culprit vehicle was traveling southbound on Winston Churchill, turning westbound on Dundas Street, and that was when it was last seen.
0: A motorcyclist has been killed after a crash in Oakville last night. This happened at the intersection of Dundas Street East and 8th Line. It was around 6:45. A motorcycle and vehicle collided. Police tell us a male motorcyclist was pronounced dead at the scene. An investigation into the cause of the crash is underway. And Peel Police warning of an increase in distraction thefts after $19,000 of jewelry stolen in Brampton. Investigators say on July 28th, an elderly woman was walking near Chincoosie and Sandalwood Parkway. That's when she was approached by two women in an SUV. One of the women got out of the vehicle, touched the victim's feet, and hugged her while switching her gold necklace with the metal one and removing 3 gold bangles from her wrists. Police say there have been more than 230 reports of distraction thefts across the region so far this year. Well, Halton Regional Police believe a spike in residential break and enters is linked to organized crime. Investigators are saying that these are taking advantage of reduced daylight hours, with most break-ins happening between 5 p.m. and 10 p.m. Homes backing onto or located near trails and green spaces are being targeted. Police say suspects often conduct surveillance in neighborhoods, waiting for residents to come home from work and then leave again. Well, they say that they usually gain entry by smashing rear doors or windows. And police are investigating after a shooting in a plaza in Scarborough. So police say they were called to a plaza in the Stills and Markham Road area around 2:30 this morning. Bullet holes were found in the windows of a jewelry store. No injuries have been reported, but police say that they have not yet released a suspect description. Anyone with information is asked to contact police or Crime Stoppers. And police are investigating a vehicle fire in the area of Rouge National Urban Park in Scarborough. Emergency crews called to the scene at Plughead Road and Bear Road overnight for reports of a car engulfed in flames. No one was inside. Well, business owners and residents in Little Portugal, they say that changes meant to help with traffic flow in the area are actually hurting the neighborhood. They're blaming parking restrictions along a stretch of Dundas for hurting business. CTV's Beth McDonnell has their story.
2: In vibrant Little Portugal on Dundas West, small businesses say City Council's decision to remove parking during the morning and afternoon rush is causing serious financial fallout. Between Lansdowne and Ossington, there are around 300 businesses. Profits at Paveo Meats and Deli and other shops are down by as much as 30%.
3: We've had a lot of customers that they just don't come anymore. The costs are dramatic. If we don't have the customers coming in, we can't afford it.
4: Today I couldn't find parking here.
2: In the neighborhood for 35 years, owner Luis Paveo says not only his business is suffering, but it appears enforcement has stepped up, further alienating customers trying to come but ending up with tickets.
5: Sad. It's really sad.
2: Before April, people could park vehicles on the north side of Dundas in the morning and the south side in the afternoon. However, the restrictions were put in place to improve speed and reliability of the 505 streetcars, which have more than 200,000 riders a week. The owner of Brockton Village Bakery says small businesses weren't consulted over the change and feel their needs were forgotten.
5: but yet you have Cafe Tio blocking the lane. And it just doesn't make sense. And I'm not sure how that decision was made.
2: Businesses are desperate to see parking go back to the way it used to be. And they need it before the busy Christmas shopping season. This week, the Chinatown, Trinity Bellwoods, and Little Portugal Toronto Business Improvement Areas signed a letter to the mayor, council members, the TTC, the Toronto Parking Authority, and Transportation Services to ask that the city engage directly with affected businesses and the three BIAs to identify practical solutions.
6: When you cannot actually have people come to see a doctor or a lawyer after 3 p.m. or 3:30 p.m., that is very difficult. We have two bakeries behind me. Those two bakeries used to be full of people that would come for breakfast in the morning. We run the risk of them closing, and when I'm talking about then other businesses as well.
2: Another problem comes with several entertainment venues along the strip. They say logistic and production crews are struggling to park. This footage was captured between 7 and 7:30 in the morning on Dundas. Businesses say the lack of foot traffic is noticeable then and in the afternoon.
7: 3 to 6 o'clock is like our shopping hours. And they took away the parking in the entire neighborhood for that. Listen to us. We're having problems. So, like, help us out.
2: Since the spring, the TTC says transit use is up by 20% and trip times have improved by up to 20%, down by around 5 minutes.
0: Well, the Phoenix Concert Theatre has found a new home in the city's West End. The owners of the 35-year-old concert venue on Sherbourne, they've submitted plans to the city to relocate to Parkdale Hall on Queen Street West. The closure of the Phoenix was announced in 2024 because the property is being redeveloped, but the venue continues to operate.
8: We definitely want to make sure that she gets the send-off she deserves before we move on. But ultimately, you know, a venue is about the people, the fans, the musicians, the artists. You know, the bricks and mortar is important, but we're going to make a move that is going to continue over the long term to have real significance in the music community and the general overall communities.
0: And the Phoenix will continue with shows at 410 Sherbourne through next year. Well, Conservative MP Scott Aitchison says that he will resign at the end of the fall parliamentary sitting. Aitchison has been the MP for Parrot Sound, Muskoka since 2019. Previously serving on Huntsville Town Council for more than 30 years, Aitchison ran for the party leadership in 2022 and has served as the opposition's housing critic. He formed, or rather informed, Conservative leader Pierre Poilievre about his decision to resign last week. Well, this is Toronto's breaking news, CP24. The Blue Jays top brass holding their end of season news conferences today. We're going to tell you what they had to say next.
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3: 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In a news release, Bed Bath & Beyond said, now Canadian-owned and led, the brand returns with a reimagined vision built specifically for the Canadian market.
23: It's nice to see a Canadian company, you know, kind of pulling itself back up and launching the brand in Canada.
3: The company has also been brought back in the U.S., but under different ownership. It was known for having coupons and discounts, but they were so effective some customers never wanted to pay full price. The store launches with 6,000 products from over 80 brands. At a time of economic friction with the U.S., being a Canadian company could help.
23: Canadians, I think, are trying to buy from other Canadian companies where possible. So this might be a little bit of a tailwind for them, too, in this case.
3: The store is hopeful it can bring back old customers and find new ones, including those who used to shop at now closed Hudson's Bay stores. With home sales down and consumers watching their money, Bruce Winder says it makes sense to start selling online and then see what happens.
23: Smart to sort of always try online, see what happens, learn from it, and then, you know, open a store if things look good, learn from that, and then slowly but surely, you know, expand it to the right number.
3: The company told CTV News its brick and mortar stores are expected to open across Canada in late 2027, with the number and locations still being determined. Pat Foran, CTV News.
0: Well, the Maple Leafs open the new season at home against the Canadiens.
24: Here's Nylander on his first shift. Firing, scores!
0: An early celebration at Scotiabank Arena when William Nylander scored less than a minute into the game. Montreal scored the next three goals before the Leafs got their second one in the third.
24: Tavares, here's Nylander working in. Cowan in front scores!
0: And the Leafs pulling within a goal with just over 4 minutes to play when William Nylander scored his second goal of the game. But the Canadiens, they held on for a 3-2 victory in the season opener.
25: We had a lot of new guys, and I thought we looked a little bit like a new team today. We just weren't connecting with our passes, and you know, I don't know if that has anything to do with nerves or being in the building for the first time and the first time everybody together. So we just weren't clean as a team.
26: I mean, I think all in all, I thought we started really well tonight. Got a little bit sloppy there, kind of halfway through the game, and kind of let momentum kind of slip from our hands a little bit. But I think it's just some little execution plays, you know, taking care of the puck when you have to. I mean, the ice got pretty beat up there towards the halfway, towards the end of the period. And, you know, I just think we didn't do a very good job of taking care of it when we needed to.
27: I have a good chances, but it's not what I want to see from myself. I can play better. I can play better for sure.
0: Well, the Leafs will try and rebound tonight when they host the Islanders. Puck drops at 7:30. And the Blue Jays held their end-of-season media availability this morning. GM Ross Atkins and President Mark Shapiro spoke to reporters at Rogers Center. The Jays missed the playoffs after finishing last in the AL East, but the 79-83 record scored the fewest runs in baseball, while star first baseman Vladimir Guerrero Jr. had the worst season of his career.
28: A lot of focus has been on the offense, and you know, we understand that and agree with that to some extent, but it's never one thing. You know, we have to, you know, drill down in every area and understand every possible opportunity for improvement. I think you know, offensively, we never gained any momentum. We never put the ball in the seats. We were not walking. We're not getting on base nearly enough. When that happens, you're relying on line drives in gaps.
2: I can remember slumps that with great players, players that we were that in the past we were dependent upon for success, and how that feels when you're in it. But usually those don't last as long as this one lasted. And I think there's just such an overwhelming level of compassion for him because of our belief in him, the same belief that led us, you know, to where we are with the commitment we made to him, and the belief before the season that this just clearly going to be, you know, one of the most special offensive players in the game and in the history of this franchise.
0: And the Blue Jays will begin spring training play for next season, February 19th. This is Toronto's Breaking News, CP24. Today is the National Day for Truth and Reconciliation. It's a day that honors survivors of residential schools and the children who never returned home. More on this just ahead.

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0: Today is the National Day for Truth and Reconciliation. It's a day that honors survivors of residential schools and children who never returned home. And starting today, commuters can take advantage of the TTC's 4-kilometer Scarborough busway, but more on this in moments. And Peel Police warning of an increase in distraction thefts in their region, this after $19,000 worth of jewelry stolen in Brampton. This is Toronto's breaking news, CP24. Good afternoon. I'm Bakari Savage. Well, Canadians across the country are marking the National Day for Truth and Reconciliation today. The day honors survivors of residential schools and the children who never got to come home. Beginning in the 19th century, more than 150,000 Indigenous children were taken from their families and sent to church-run residential schools where abuse, malnutrition, and inadequate health care were rampant. The Truth and Reconciliation Commission initially documented 3,200 deaths of children attending residential schools, though experts at the National Center for Truth and Reconciliation say the actual number could be much higher. Many of the children were left in unmarked graves. In its landmark 2015 final report, the commission concluded that the school system was a key element of an attempt at cultural genocide. Kimberly Murray served as the independent special interlocutor for missing children, unmarked graves, and burial sites associated with Indian residential schools from 2022 to 2024. She spoke at an event in Nathan Phillips Square today.
1: When it comes to Indian residential schools and the missing and disappeared children, we are still very much in the truth-finding stage. There are families who still do not know what happened to their children. There are communities still trying to identify the sites where First Nations, Inuit, and Métis children were buried without their family's knowledge or consent.
0: Today is also known as Orange Shirt Day, inspired by the story of survivor Phyllis Webstad, who had her orange shirt taken away from her on her first day at a residential school. The orange shirt is a symbol of the trauma experienced by Indigenous children at these institutions and a reminder that every child matters. And the 9th annual Indigenous Legacy Gathering taking place at Nathan Phillips Square. The event's goal is to put a spotlight on the diverse traditions of Indigenous peoples and honor residential school survivors, their families, and communities. The event includes traditional drumming, dancing, art, and educational workshops. A sunrise ceremony was held in Nathan Phillips Square this morning. Afterwards, Mayor Olivia Chow spoke about her takeaways.
2: It is both our spirit, but also our action. It's not just about learning the truth. The reconciliation part is really that collectively we take action.
3: The more you talk, the more understanding there is. And the greater understanding we have of each other will build that friendship. And that friendship will last forever. So this is what all this is about, is learning to talk to each other and understand. We have to understand each and every culture that is part of Canada. And if we can do that, then we can actually live up to what Canada's meaning of Canada's name is where people live together as one.
0: Prime Minister Mark Carney attended an event in Edmonton today. He says that the federal government bears responsibility for the profound harm caused by the residential school system, and Ottawa owes survivors action on 94 calls to action from the 2015 Truth and Reconciliation Commission report.

0: shouldn't choose which parts of our history to remember. We shouldn't admire the beadwork and forget the children that were forced into uniforms. We shouldn't honor the drum and ignore the years that it was made to fall silent. And we should not hear the truth of residential schools and fail to act on it.
1: Independent monitor, Indigenous Watchdog, says only 14 calls to action have been completed in the last 11 years. Nora Jane Boyer, interim executive director with the Native Canadian Center of Toronto, joined us with more on the importance of today and the work that still needs to be done.
2: I think we're bringing a lot of the knowledge to light. I'm glad that people are having these conversations. People are listening a lot differently, and they're allowing a lot of the community who've been exposed and have this hardship to speak their truth. So I think that we're moving in the right direction. But like I said, reconciliation has to move away from recognition to being more accountable, more responsible, as well as, you know, the symbolic gestures to real measurable actions.
1: In recognition of the National Day for Truth and Reconciliation, the Gord Downie and Cheney Winjack Fund is partnering with radio stations across Canada for A Day to Listen. CEO Sarah Medanek joined us with more.
3: Cheney's story is really one of over 150,000 children that were forced to experience residential school. And I think, you know, by sharing that story through music and art, it connects in spirit and heart and mind in a way that everyone can understand. And I think, you know, honoring that lived experience, honoring that truth is the first step on the path towards reconciliation. And, you know, the secret path has really acted as a catalyst to invite people into the conversation to say, what can I do to move reconciliation forward?
1: And the chair of the Indigenous Governance says that we are making progress on some Indigenous issues, but have to keep looking forward.
4: So Canadians need to look at reconciliation holistically and say, okay, you've got a lot of work to do. We've had the Royal Commission on Aboriginal Peoples, the Truth and Reconciliation Commission, the National Inquiry. We need to take comprehensive action, not just a small list of things to check off and then say we're done. We're not there yet, but we're on our way if Canadians keep it up and keep the pressure on governments.
1: NAMI Res held its annual celebration at Hillcrest Park today. The community gathering included sacred fire, traditional drumming circle, and speeches from Mayor Olivia Chow and Indigenous community members impacted by residential schools.
5: It's a very unique opportunity for our young people to learn these things firsthand, because I know my generation and older ones, we didn't learn these things in school. So it's a really unique opportunity for our young people to pick up these things, learn them along the way, so that you know, maybe they'll have greater understanding when they're adults.
1: And because today is a federal holiday, it means closures for some businesses and services. Passport offices, Canada Post, the Canada Revenue Agency, Service Canada, as well as banks and some financial institutions, all branches for the Toronto Public Library will be closed. As for what's open, the TTC, GO Transit, and most regional transit services will run regularly. All schools across the province will be open. Most grocery stores and malls will run on regular hours. LCBOs opened at noon. The beer store and wine rack will also be open. Attractions like the Art Gallery of Ontario, Akaka Museum, Casa Loma, the Royal Ontario Museum, and the CN Tower will be open. Well, this is Toronto's breaking news, CP24. We'll have a look at Toronto's top stories next.
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0: is the National Day for Truth and Reconciliation. It's a day that honors survivors of residential schools and the children who never returned home. And starting today, commuters can take advantage of the TTC's 4 kilometer Scarborough Busway. We're going to have more on this in moments. And the search continues this hour for the driver of a pickup truck involved in a deadly hit and run last evening in Mississauga. We're going to have the latest in this investigation coming up. We'll stay with CP24 for more on these stories, and for further details, head to CP24.com and the CP24 app. Well, turning to Mississauga, that's where there's been a deadly hit and run. It happened just after 6 o'clock last evening. This is at Winston Churchill Boulevard, Dundas Street. Appeal police say that the pedestrian died at the scene. The pickup truck involved did not stop. And joining us right now is Peel Police Constable Tyler Bell with the latest on the investigation. Constable Bell, let's start off with the facts. What happened here?
1: So, Bakari, as you mentioned, crews responded to Winston Churchill Boulevard and Dundas Street at around 6 o'clock yesterday for reports of a collision involving a pedestrian. Once on scene, there was no vehicle that remained, but we did find the victim, a man in his 60s, who sadly succumbed to his injuries on scene. What investigators have been able to determine so far, and there's some video that I'll share with you, is that the suspect vehicle is a 1999 to 2005 model year Chevy Silverado 1500 series. It's a two-tone, dark-colored pickup truck, and you can see there they're making a right-hand turn onto Dundas, where they struck this pedestrian. They failed to stop and continued on their way, and sadly, that gentleman has lost his life.
0: And Constable Bell, am I correct? This is newly released video and also new photos. What do you want people to pay attention to?
1: So it's an older pickup truck, and it's a two-tone. You don't see too many of those on the road anymore. So anybody that would have been driving in the area, either southbound on Winston Churchill Boulevard or across Dundas Street at around 6 o'clock yesterday, if you have a dash cam, if you could please look at your footage and see if you've captured this. There's multiple angles that we have of this collision so far, as a dash cam video as we're watching right now, as well as CCTV footage from across the street, and a number of dash cams of folks that stopped to try and render aid. So we do have substantial footage. Investigators are working in the background right now trying to follow the path of that truck, and they are pursuing leads right now that we're quite confident will lead to the identity of this vehicle.
0: Along with that, Constable Bell, what type of maybe identifying damage should people be looking for if they think this is the truck?
1: Well, we're looking at front right damage to the pickup truck, either a bumper, hood, or the quarter panel, or a combination of the three. And again, it's that 2005 to 1999 model year 1500 series pickup truck.
0: Hey, Constable Bell, this is yet another hit and run, this one fatal. What is going on? What are you guys hearing? Because you investigate so many of these.
1: You know, it's been a troubling year. Any time there's a collision, it's troubling, and any time you have a hit and run, particularly, it's just absolutely horrendous. I've seen the multiple angles of video here. There's absolutely no question that this individual has struck somebody, and they continued on their way. It's absolutely abhorrent offense to have committed. They didn't stop to check on anybody, and I can't even imagine what crosses a driver's mind during this. But listen. I'll put this out to that driver. You've killed somebody. Turn yourself into police. Seek legal counsel, because it's going to be a matter of time before we're knocking on your door. The collision happened in a crosswalk. The pedestrian was doing everything right here. We're going to be working on some of the fine details to understand what the signals were at the time. Regardless, any motor vehicle making a turn has to ensure that they can make that turn safely. Clearly, that wasn't the case here, because he ran over a human being.
0: And Constable Bell, can you just give us a little bit of insight into the domino effect that happens with something like this? Because you guys get to see both sides.
1: Absolutely. I mean, there's no question when you've been involved in a collision, there's you know, a level of fear that goes on. But stop. Render aid first. You're a human before you are a driver. And you need to stop and make sure that you haven't hurt anybody. And if you have, you call 911 and get people there to try and help. This didn't happen. So there's only so much leeway you can give somebody for being frightened after a collision. In this case, it's broad daylight. There was no question that a collision took place here. This driver made a series of very poor decisions in the aftermath.
0: Peel Police Constable Tyler Bell with the latest on the fatal hit and run in Mississauga. Thank you very much.
1: My pleasure.
0: Well, Bill, police warning of an increase in distraction thefts after $19,000 of jewelry stolen in Brampton. Investigators say on July 28th, an elderly woman was walking near Chincoosey and Sandalwood Parkway. That's when she was approached by two women in an SUV. One of the women got out of the vehicle, touched the victim's feet, and hugged her while switching her gold necklace with a metal one and removing three gold bangles from her wrist. So police say that there have been more than 230 reports of distraction thefts across the region so far this year.
2: Be very cautious when approached by strangers, particularly in parking lots, gas stations, places of worship, or other public places. If someone approaches you with an unusual request, is being overly nice, offers you a gift, or attempts to place jewelry on you, please create some distance right away and end the interaction. Keep your valuables secure and avoid displaying expensive jewelry whenever possible. Most importantly, trust your instincts. If something doesn't feel right, just walk away.
0: And police say that several distraction thefts have involved similar tactics, but it's unclear whether the incidents are connected or being carried out by the same suspects. Halton Regional Police believe that a spike in residential break-and-enters is linked to organized crime. Investigators say thieves are taking advantage of reduced daylight hours, with most break-ins happening between 5 p.m. and 10 p.m. Homes backing onto or located near trails and green spaces are being targeted. Police say suspects often conduct surveillance in neighborhoods, waiting for residents to come home from work and then leave again. They say that they usually gain entry by smashing rear doors or windows. And police are investigating after a shooting in a plaza in Scarborough. Police say that they were called to a plaza in the Steeles and Markham Road area around 2:30 this morning. Bullet holes were found in the windows of a jewelry store. No injuries have been reported, and police have not released a suspect description. Anyone with information is asked to call police or Crime Stoppers. And police are investigating a vehicle fire in the area of Rouge National Urban Park in Scarborough. Emergency crews were called to the scene. This is at Plug Hat Road and Bear Road. It was overnight for reports of a car engulfed in flames. No one was inside. Well, this is Toronto's breaking news, CP24. The Leafs will be looking for their first win of the young season tonight as they host the Islanders. Coming up, highlights of last night's loss to the Canadiens.

0: Lunch game at Big M in Pickering, you'll get a taste of old school drive-in dining with the classic favorites that have stood the test of time. Let's check it out. The burgers are made fresh to order with juicy patties, crisp toppings, and all the fixings piled onto a soft bun. Exactly what you want when a burger craving hits. Add a side of golden fries and a classic milkshake, and you've got the kind of satisfying old school lunch that makes you want to come back for more. Tell me a little bit about the history of this restaurant and how it's become such a go-to institution in this community.
1: Yeah, well, the Big M actually opened up in 1965. So over the years, there's been generations of people that have grown up eating it, and they bring their kids now. A lot of first dates, a lot of first jobs have been here at the Big M. So it's really important to have something like this in the community, and we appreciate being a part of this. We all really take pride in what we do. And this is a loud, you know, place for people to come and have a good time. Yay! Out there it might be 2026, but in here, it's 1965
0: every day. I love that.
1: The staple here has always actually been our steak on a Kaiser. That's Ted's famous steak. It's AAA steak. We cut it here. We marinate it here in-house. This is our chicken Greek salad. This is our in-house, fresh, never frozen chicken. We marinate it the same way we have been for the past 60 years. And it's got our homemade vinaigrette dressing, which is like a garlic lemon with a hint of oregano. It's very special. People love that dressing. They asked me to take it home and bottle it. 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Cheese, bacon, and freshly ground beef that we do every day with our secret blend of mixes that we've been doing for 60 years.
0: And then finally, I hear you're famous for your shakes too.
1: We hand spin every shake. 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
0: It's been around. 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This is a fantastic one.
1: One thing I'll tell you, when you come to the Big M, you'll never leave hungry.
0: No.
1: We guarantee that.
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15: Well, the Maple Leafs opened the new season at home against the Canadiens.
16: Here's Nylander on his first shift. Firing! Scores!
15: An early celebration at Scotiabank Arena when William Nylander scored less than a minute into the game. Montreal scored the next 3 goals before the Leafs got their second one in the third.
16: Tavares, here's Nylander working in. Cowan in front scores!
15: Well, the Leafs pulling within a goal with just over 4 minutes to play when William Nylander scored his second goal of the game. But the Canadiens held on for a 3-2 victory in the season opener.
2: On the ice, I just think it's just going to take some time. Well, everybody settles into their roles. Everybody wants to do extremely well. And sometimes that's more of a curse than a blessing. And you try to do too much and you get a little tight. First time playing for the Maple Leafs in this building, you know, in a regular season game. So that might have had a little bit to do with some nerves. I don't know that for sure. Hopefully we can bounce back and just be a little cleaner tomorrow night.
17: Happy to be here, but it's happening quick, you know. It's traded yesterday, today is a game, tomorrow is a game, and now I just try to focus on myself and in my game.
18: What have you learned about your own game tonight?
17: Actually, I have a good chances, but it's not what I want to see from myself.
15: And the Leafs are going to try and rebound tonight when they host the Islanders. Puck drops at 7:30. But the Blue Jays held their end-of-season media availability this morning. GM Ross Atkins and President Mark Shapiro speaking to reporters at Rogers Center. The Jays missed the playoffs after finishing last in the AL East with a 79-83 record. Scored the fewest runs in baseball, while star first baseman Vladimir Guerrero Jr. had the worst season of his career.
19: He's such a dynamic athlete and hitter that it's a really complex problem. Everyone in here could probably emulate his rhythm and tempo and that toe tap and how he creates that momentum and rhythm. And it's a really impressive thing to watch. As he lost a little bit of that rhythm and timing over the course of pretty early in the season, started to impact his confidence. And once it impacted his confidence, the in-game adjustments and in-season adjustments became very difficult.
20: It's a tough stage for a 26, 27-year-old to be on and deal with that level of pressure and anxiety. But again, I double down on the fact that I believe in Vlad as a player and a person, and I know how much he cares, and that's how I interpret those comments, that they weren't a reflection of how much he cares. As far as a plan, I mean, Ross has kind of kept me informed. I've talked to Schneids about it as well, and I know what we're trying to do. It's not, you know, my area to get involved in the day-to-day, you know, plan for a player's fundamental changes, but I'm confident that that'll be addressed.
15: And the Blue Jays will begin spring training play for next season, February 19th. This is Toronto's breaking news, CP24. Today is the National Day for Truth and Reconciliation. It's a day that honors survivors of residential schools and the children who never return home. More on this just ahead.

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0: And today is the National Day for Truth and Reconciliation. Today that honors survivors of residential schools and children who never returned home. And starting today, commuters can take advantage of the TTC's 4-kilometer Scarborough Busway. We're going to have more on this in a moment. And the search continues this hour for the driver of a pickup truck involved in a deadly hit and run last night in Mississauga. We're going to have the latest and the investigation coming up. This is Toronto's Breaking News, CP24. Good afternoon. I'm Bakari Savage. Well, Canadians across the country are marking the National Day for Truth and Reconciliation today. The day honors survivors of residential schools and the children who never got to go home. Beginning in the 19th century, more than 150,000 Indigenous children were taken from their families and sent to church-run residential schools where abuse, malnutrition, and inadequate health care were rampant. The Truth and Reconciliation Commission initially documented 3,200 deaths of children attending residential schools, though experts at the National Center for Truth and Reconciliation say that the actual number could be much higher. Many of the children were left in unmarked graves. In its landmark 2015 final report, the commission concluded that the school system was a key element of an attempt at cultural genocide. Well, Kimberly Murray served as the independent special interlocutor for missing children, unmarked graves, and burial sites associated with Indian residential schools from 2022 to 2024. She spoke at an event in Nathan Phillips Square today about the search.
1: When it comes to Indian residential schools and the missing and disappeared children, we are still very much in the truth-finding stage. There are families who still do not know what happened to their children. There are communities still trying to identify the sites where First Nations, Inuit, and Métis children were buried without their family's knowledge or consent.
0: Today's also known as Orange Shirt Day, inspired by the story of survivor Phyllis Webstott, who had her orange shirt taken away from her on her first day at a residential school. The orange shirt is a symbol of the trauma experienced by Indigenous children at these institutions and a reminder that every child matters. The 9th annual Indigenous Legacy Gathering taking place at Nathan Phillips Square. The event's goal is to put a spotlight on the diverse traditions of Indigenous peoples and honor residential school survivors, their families, and communities. The event includes traditional drumming, dancing, art, and educational workshops. A sunrise ceremony was held in Nathan Phillips Square this morning. Afterwards, Mayor Olivia Chow spoke about her takeaways.
2: One lesson: we're all relations, no matter who we are, where we came from. The animals, the birds, grandmother, moon, all our relations. Second is, let us not pitch stone at each other. Let us not be hateful, not be violent. But third lesson, full of love. The big heart, the strawberries, which is a heart berry. That's a beautiful lesson about taking good care of each other, connecting with each other. That is what we need in this city, in this country, in this world.
3: This whole celebration is all about learning, getting to know one another, you know, getting to know who we share our environment with. And that's what the Creator really wanted us to do when He first placed us down here. He wanted us to get to know what He had given to us. And so He allowed us to walk amongst all the animals, all the plants and all that, to get to know them so that we could be part of them, part of creation.
0: Prime Minister Mark Carney attended this event in Edmonton today. He says that the federal government bears responsibility for the profound harm caused by the residential school systems, and Ottawa owes survivors action on 94 calls to action from the 2015 Truth and Reconciliation Commission report.
4: We know the work of reconciliation is far, far from finished. The wounds are still too deep. The gaps are still too wide. Reconciliation is a journey, not a destination. It's an attitude, not an achievement. Our job is to move together as far and as fast down the path as we can.
0: Independent monitor Indigenous Watchdog says only 14 calls to action have been completed in the last 11 years. Well, Nora Jane Boyer, interim director with the Native Canadian Center of Toronto, joined us with more on the importance of today.
5: We commemorate this day, but there's 364 additional days that we can, you know, change things in our institutions to make it better, as well as also know that we're here. We're still a thriving community. In the example, I'm the Native Canadian Center of Toronto director, and this organization was a meeting place, a gathering place for our community. It started in 1962. 1972, it became the Native Canadian Center of Toronto, for which is our home base for a lot of our communities.
0: And in recognition of the National Day for Truth and Reconciliation, the Gord Downie and Cheney Winjack Fund is partnering with radio stations across Canada for a day to listen. CEO Sarah Midenack joined us with more.
6: We reflect on how Gord honored Cheney Winjack's story, his truth, and help turn it into meaningful action by creating opportunities for learning, dialogue, and change. You know, at Downie Winjack, honoring truth means listening to the lived experiences of First Nations, Métis, and Inuit people, acknowledging the lasting impacts of colonialism and the residential school system, and taking meaningful steps towards reconciliation.
0: NAMI Res was holding its annual celebration at Hillcrest Park today. The community gathering included sacred fire, traditional drumming circle, and speeches from Mayor Olivia Chow and Indigenous community members impacted by residential schools.
7: There's 94 calls to action from the Truth and Reconciliation's report. So far, about 13 or 14 of them have only been achieved. That's about 15%. So if I was a kid in school and I went home with a test where I scored 15%, that wouldn't be a passing grade. That wouldn't be something to be proud of. So that's the grade that Canada has right now when it comes to reconciliation. So we need to push the mark forward. I'd like to see reconciliation happen within my lifetime and also have enough life left to enjoy it.
0: And because today is a federal holiday, it'll mean closures for some businesses and services. Passport offices, Canada Post, the Canada Revenue Agency, and Service Canada, as well as banks and other financial institutions, all libraries of the Toronto Public or branches of the Toronto Public Library will be closed. As for what's open, TTC, GO Transit, and most regional transit services will run regularly. All schools across the province, they're going to be open. Most grocery stores and malls will run on regular hours. LCBOs will open at noon. The beer store and wine rack will also be open. Attractions like the Art Gallery of Ontario, Aga Khan Museum, Casaloma, the Royal Ontario Museum, and the CN Tower will be open. This is Toronto's Breaking News, CP24. We'll have a look at Toronto's top stories next.
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0: Today is the National Day for Truth and Reconciliation. It's a day that honors survivors of residential schools and the children who never returned home. Well, starting today, commuters can take advantage of the TTC's 4-kilometer Scarborough Busway. We're going to have more on this in moments. And Peel Police warning of an increase in distraction thefts in their region. This after $19,000 of jewelry stolen in Brampton. We'll stay with CP24 for more on these stories and for further details at CP24.com and the CP24 app. The TTC Scarborough Busway opens today. The dedicated 4-kilometer route is going to speed up travel for transit riders between Kennedy and Scarborough Towns interstations, replacing part of the former Line 3 corridor. The TTC expects trips between the stations to take about 15 minutes and says multiple bus routes will use the busway to accommodate demand previously served by Line 3 trains. About 118,000 riders are expected to use it each week. And turning to Mississauga, that's where there's been a deadly hit and run. It happened just after 6 o'clock last evening at Winston Churchill Boulevard in Dundas. Ville police say the pedestrian died at the scene. The pickup truck involved did not stay at the scene.
1: We are trying to determine every single aspect as to what led to this incident. Currently, the information that I have so far is the pedestrian was traveling northbound on Winston Churchill onto the west side of the crosswalk. And the culprit vehicle was traveling southbound on Winston Churchill, turning westbound on Dundas Street, and that was when it was last seen.
0: A motorcyclist has been killed after a crash in Oakville last night. This happened at the intersection of Dundas Street East and 8th Line. It was around 6:45. A motorcycle and vehicle collided. Police tell us a male motorcyclist was pronounced dead at the scene. An investigation into the cause of the crash is underway. And Peel Police warning of an increase in distraction thefts after $19,000 of jewelry was stolen in Brampton. Investigators say on July 28th, an elderly woman was walking near Chincoosie and Sandalwood Parkway. That's when she was approached by two women in an SUV. One of the women got out of the vehicle, touched the victim's feet, and hugged her while switching her gold necklace with the metal one and removing 3 gold bangles from her wrists. Police say there have been more than 230 reports of distraction thefts across the region so far this year. Well, Halton Regional Police believe a spike in residential break and enters is linked to organized crime. Investigators are saying that these are taking advantage of reduced daylight hours, with most break-ins happening between 5 p.m. and 10 p.m. Homes backing onto or located near trails and green spaces are being targeted. Police say suspects often conduct surveillance in neighborhoods, waiting for residents to come home from work and then leave again. Well, they say that they usually gain entry by smashing rear doors or windows. And police are investigating after a shooting in a plaza in Scarborough. So police say they were called to a plaza in the Stills and Markham Road area around 2:30 this morning. Bullet holes were found in the windows of a jewelry store. No injuries have been reported, but police say that they have not yet released a suspect description. Anyone with information is asked to contact police or Crime Stoppers. And police are investigating a vehicle fire in the area of Rouge National Urban Park in Scarborough. Emergency crews called to the scene at Plughead Road and Bear Road overnight for reports of a car engulfed in flames. No one was inside. Well, business owners and residents in Little Portugal, they say that changes meant to help with traffic flow in the area are actually hurting the neighborhood. They're blaming parking restrictions along a stretch of Dundas for hurting business. CTV's Beth McDonnell has their story.
2: In vibrant Little Portugal on Dundas West, small businesses say City Council's decision to remove parking during the morning and afternoon rush is causing serious financial fallout. Between Lansdowne and Ossington, there are around 300 businesses. Profits at Paveo Meats and Deli and other shops are down by as much as 30%.
3: We've had a lot of customers that they just don't come anymore. The costs are dramatic. If we don't have the customers coming in, we can't afford it.
4: Today, I couldn't find parking here.
2: In the neighborhood for 35 years, owner Luis Paveo says not only his business is suffering, but it appears enforcement has stepped up, further alienating customers trying to come but ending up with tickets.
5: Sad. It's really sad.
2: Before April, people could park vehicles on the north side of Dundas in the morning and the south side in the afternoon. However, the restrictions were put in place to improve speed and reliability of the 505 streetcars, which have more than 200,000 riders a week. The owner of Brockton Village Bakery says small businesses weren't consulted over the change and feel their needs were forgotten.
5: but yet you have Cafe Teo blocking the lane. And it just doesn't make sense. And I'm not sure how that decision was made.
2: Businesses are desperate to see parking go back to the way it used to be. And they need it before the busy Christmas shopping season. This week, the Chinatown, Trinity Bellwoods, and Little Portugal Toronto Business Improvement Areas signed a letter to the mayor, council members, the TTC, the Toronto Parking Authority, and Transportation Services to ask that the city engage directly with affected businesses and the three BIAs to identify practical solutions.
6: When you cannot actually have people come to see a doctor or a lawyer after 3 p.m. or 3:30 p.m., that is very difficult. We have two bakeries behind me. Those two bakeries used to be full of people that would come for breakfast in the morning. We run the risk of them closing, and when I'm talking about then other businesses as well.
2: Another problem comes with several entertainment venues along the strip. They say logistic and production crews are struggling to park. This footage was captured between 7 and 7:30 in the morning on Dundas. Businesses say the lack of foot traffic is noticeable then and in the afternoon.
7: 3 to 6 o'clock is like our shopping hours, and they took away the parking in the entire neighborhood for that. Listen to us. We're having problems, so like, help us out.
2: Since the spring, the TTC says transit use is up by 20% and trip times have improved by up to 20%, down by around 5 minutes.
0: Well, the Phoenix Concert Theater has found a new home in the city's West End. The owners of the 35-year-old concert venue on Sherbourne, they've submitted plans to the city to relocate to Parkdale Hall on Queen Street West. The closure of the Phoenix was announced in 2024 because the property is being redeveloped, but the venue continues to operate.
8: And we definitely want to make sure that she gets the send-off she deserves before we move on. But ultimately, you know, a venue is about the people, the fans, the musicians, the artists. You know, the bricks and mortar is important, but we're going to make a move that is going to continue over the long term to have real significance in the music community and the general overall communities.
0: And the Phoenix will continue with shows at 410 Sherbourne through next year. Well, Conservative MP Scott Aitchison says that he will resign at the end of the fall parliamentary sitting. Aitchison has been the MP for Parry Sound, Muskoka since 2019. Previously serving on Huntsville Town Council for more than 30 years, Aitchison ran for the party leadership in 2022 and has served as the opposition's housing critic. He informed Conservative leader Pierre Poilievre about his decision to resign last week. Well, this is Toronto's breaking news, CP24. The Blue Jays top brass holding their end of season news conferences today. We're going to tell you what they had to say next.
9: Welcome to Ontario's wine country. Here's how many winemakers we have here. Here are some of the pioneers and the rising stars. And here's Shiraz. Seriously, his name is Shiraz. Here's how many don't care about sustainability. Here's how many do. Because we're not just made in Ontario, we're made of it. Wines of Ontario.
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6: 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Bed Bath & Beyond returning to Canada 3 years after shutting down because of financial issues. CTV's Pat Foran has the story.
7: Bed Bath & Beyond's Canadian locations shut their doors for good in early 2023. 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
8: What I would like is just to be able to get my money back or spend the amount that I have in the store.
7: Bed Bath & Beyond now has a new Canadian owner, Sleep Country Canada. The company launched its online business, which is now up and running. It says it plans to open brick-and-mortar stores next year. In a news release, Bed Bath & Beyond said, now Canadian-owned and led, the brand returns with a reimagined vision built specifically for the Canadian market.
9: It's nice to see a Canadian company, you know, kind of pulling itself back up and launching the brand in Canada.
7: The company has also been brought back in the U.S., but under different ownership. It was known for having coupons and discounts, but they were so effective some customers never wanted to pay full price. The store launches with 6,000 products from over 80 brands. At a time of economic friction with the U.S., being a Canadian company could help.
9: Canadians, I think, are trying to buy from other Canadian companies where possible. So this might be a little bit of a tailwind for them, too, in this case.
7: The store is hopeful it can bring back old customers and find new ones, including those who used to shop at now closed Hudson's Bay stores. With home sales down and consumers watching their money, Bruce Winder says it makes sense to start selling online and then see what happens.
9: Smart to sort of always try online, see what happens, learn from it, and then, you know, open a store if things look good, learn from that, and then slowly but surely, you know, expand it to the right number.
7: The company told CTV News its brick and mortar stores are expected to open across Canada in late 2027, with the number and locations still being determined. Pat Foran, CTV News.
6: Well, the Maple Leafs open the new season at home against the Canadiens.
10: Here's Nylander on his first shift. Firing scores!
6: An early celebration at Scotiabank Arena when William Nylander scored less than a minute into the game. Montreal scored the next three goals before the Leafs got their second one in the third.
10: Tavares, here's Nylander working in. Cowan in front scores!
6: And the Leafs pulling within a goal with just over 4 minutes to play when William Nylander scored his second goal of the game. But the Canadiens, they held on for a 3-2 victory in the season opener.
11: We had a lot of new guys, and I thought we looked a little bit like a new team today. We just weren't connecting with our passes, and you know, I don't know if that has anything to do with nerves or being in the building for the first time and the first time everybody together. So we just weren't clean as a team.
12: I mean, I think all in all, I thought we started really well tonight. Got a little bit sloppy there, kind of halfway through the game, and kind of let momentum kind of slip from our hands a little bit. But I think it's just some little execution plays, you know, taking care of the puck when you have to. I mean, the ice got pretty beat up there towards the halfway, towards the end of the period. And, you know, I just think we didn't do a very good job of taking care of it when we needed to.
13: We have good chances, but it's not what I want to see from myself. I can play better. I can play better for sure.
6: Well, the Leafs will try and rebound tonight when they host the Islanders. Puck drops at 7:30. And the Blue Jays held their end-of-season media availability this morning. GM Ross Atkins and President Mark Shapiro spoke to reporters at Rogers Center. The Jays missed the playoffs after finishing last in the AL East, but the 79-83 record scored the fewest runs in baseball, while star first baseman Vladimir Guerrero Jr. had the worst season of his career.
14: A lot of focus has been on the offense, and you know, we understand that and agree with that to some extent, but it's never one thing. We have to, you know, drill down in every area and understand every possible opportunity for improvement. I think, offensively, we never gained any momentum. We never put the ball in the seats. We were not walking. We're not getting on base nearly enough. When that happens, you're relying on line drives in gaps.
15: I can remember slumps that with great players that we were that in the past we were dependent upon for success, and how that feels when you're in it. But usually those don't last as long as this one lasted. And I think there's just such an overwhelming level of compassion for him because of our belief in him, the same belief that led us, you know, to where we are with the commitment we made to him, and the belief before the season that this just clearly going to be, you know, one of the most special offensive players in the game and in the history of this franchise.
6: And the Blue Jays will begin spring training play for next season, February 19th. This is Toronto's Breaking News, CP24. Today is the National Day for Truth and Reconciliation. It's a day that honors survivors of residential schools and the children who never returned home. More on this just ahead.

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0: Begin!
1: Ooh, nice watch. 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I got you. Yes! Everybody's a winner at Oliver's.
2: Oh, yeah!
3: Before I started in this trade, I thought I was going to be a music teacher. 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
3: That I've been able to reach my financial goals and save for retirement. 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Feels really good to work on something that's going to help my community. I was made to make.
5: To their first taste of ambition. Those big renos. The job that's a true calling. To team spirit. Those first big purchases. 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To save. Behind

0: Today is the National Day for Truth and Reconciliation. It's a day that honors survivors of residential schools and children who never returned home. And starting today, commuters can take advantage of the TTC's 4-kilometer Scarborough Busway. But more on this in moments. And Peel Police warning of an increase in distraction thefts in their region. This after $19,000 worth of jewelry stolen in Brampton. This is Toronto's breaking news, CP24. Good afternoon. I'm Bakari Savage. Well, Canadians across the country are marking the National Day for Truth and Reconciliation today. The day honors survivors of residential schools and the children who never got to come home. Beginning in the 19th century, more than 150,000 Indigenous children were taken from their families and sent to church-run residential schools where abuse, malnutrition, and inadequate health care were rampant. The Truth and Reconciliation Commission initially documented 3,200 deaths of children attending residential schools, though experts at the National Center for Truth and Reconciliation say the actual number could be much higher. Many of the children were left in unmarked graves. In its landmark 2015 final report, the commission concluded that the school system was a key element of an attempt at cultural genocide. Kimberly Murray served as the independent special interlocutor for missing children, unmarked graves, and burial sites associated with Indian residential schools from 2022 to 2024. She spoke at an event in Nathan Phillips Square today.
1: When it comes to Indian residential schools and the missing and disappeared children, we are still very much in the truth-finding stage. There are families who still do not know what happened to their children. There are communities still trying to identify the sites where First Nations, Inuit, and Métis children were buried without their families' knowledge or consent.
0: Today is also known as Orange Shirt Day, inspired by the story of survivor Phyllis Webstad, who had her orange shirt taken away from her on her first day at a residential school. The orange shirt is a symbol of the trauma experienced by Indigenous children at these institutions and a reminder that every child matters. And the 9th annual Indigenous Legacy Gathering taking place at Nathan Phillips Square. The event's goal is to put a spotlight on the diverse traditions of Indigenous peoples and honor residential school survivors, their families, and communities. The event includes traditional drumming, dancing, art, and educational workshops. A sunrise ceremony was held in Nathan Phillips Square this morning. Afterwards, Mayor Olivia Chow spoke about her takeaways.
2: It is both our spirit, but also our action. It's not just about learning the truth. The reconciliation part is really that collectively we take action.
3: The more you talk, the more understanding there is. And the greater understanding we have of each other will build that friendship. And that friendship will last forever. So this is what all this is about, is learning to talk to each other and understand. We have to understand each and every culture that is part of Canada. And if we can do that, then we can actually live up to what Canada's meaning of Canada's name is where people live together as one.
0: Prime Minister Mark Carney attended an event in Edmonton today. He says that the federal government bears responsibility for the profound harm caused by the residential school system, and Ottawa owes survivors action on 94 calls to action from the 2015 Truth and Reconciliation Commission report.
4: We shouldn't choose which parts of our history to remember. We shouldn't admire the beadwork and forget the children that were forced into uniforms. We shouldn't honor the drum and ignore the years that it was made to fall silent. And we should not hear the truth of residential schools and fail to act on it.
0: Independent monitor Indigenous Watchdog says only 14 calls to action have been completed in the last 11 years. Nora Jane Boyer, interim executive director with the Native Canadian Center of Toronto, joined us with more on the importance of today and the work that still needs to be done.
5: I think we're bringing a lot of the knowledge to light. I'm glad that people are having these conversations.

0: people are listening a lot differently, and they're allowing a lot of the community who've been exposed and have this hardship to speak their truth. So I think that we're moving in the right direction, but like I said, reconciliation is not, has to move away from recognition to being more accountable, more responsible, as well as, you know, the symbolic gestures to real measurable actions.
1: In recognition of the National Day for Truth and Reconciliation, the Gord Downie and Cheney Winjack Fund is partnering with radio stations across Canada for A Day to Listen. CEO Sarah Medanek joined us with more.
2: Cheney's story is really one of over 150,000 children that were forced to experience residential school. And I think, you know, by sharing that story through music and art, it connects in spirit and heart and mind in a way that everyone can understand. And I think, you know, honoring that lived experience, honoring that truth is the first step on the path towards reconciliation. And, you know, the Secret Path has really acted as a catalyst to invite people into the conversation to say, what can I do to move reconciliation forward?
1: And the chair of the Indigenous Governance says that we are making progress on some Indigenous issues, but have to keep looking forward.
3: So Canadians need to look at reconciliation holistically and say, okay, you've got a lot of work to do. We've had the Royal Commission on Aboriginal Peoples, the Truth and Reconciliation Commission, the National Inquiry. We need to take comprehensive action, not just a small list of things to check off and then say we're done. We're not there yet, but we're on our way if Canadians keep it up and keep the pressure on governments.
1: NAMI Res held its annual celebration at Hillcrest Park today. The community gathering included sacred fire, traditional drumming circle, and speeches from Mayor Olivia Chow and Indigenous community members impacted by residential schools.
4: It's a very unique opportunity for our young people to learn these things firsthand, because I know my generation and older ones, we didn't learn these things in school. So it's a really unique opportunity for our young people to pick up these things, learn them along the way, so that you know, maybe they'll have greater understanding when they're adults.
1: And because today is a federal holiday, it means closures for some businesses and services. Passport offices, Canada Post, the Canada Revenue Agency, Service Canada, as well as banks and some financial institutions, all branches for the Toronto Public Library will be closed. As for what's open, the TTC, GO Transit, and most regional transit services will run regularly. All schools across the province will be open. Most grocery stores and malls will run on regular hours. LCBOs opened at noon. The beer store and wine rack will also be open. Attractions like the Art Gallery of Ontario, Akaka Museum, Casa Loma, the Royal Ontario Museum, and the CN Tower will be open. Well, this is Toronto's breaking news, CP24. We'll have a look at Toronto's top stories next.
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0: Today is the National Day for Truth and Reconciliation. It's a day that honors survivors of residential schools and the children who never returned home. And starting today, commuters can take advantage of the TTC's 4 kilometer Scarborough Busway. We're going to have more on this in moments. And the search continues this hour for the driver of a pickup truck involved in a deadly hit and run last evening in Mississauga. We're going to have the latest in this investigation coming up. We'll stay with CP24 for more on these stories and for further details. Head to CP24.com and the CP24 app. Well, turning to Mississauga, that's where there's been a deadly hit and run. It happened just after 6 o'clock last evening. This is at Winston Churchill Boulevard in Dundas Street. Appeal police say that the pedestrian died at the scene. The pickup truck involved did not stop. And joining us right now is Peel Police Constable Tyler Bell with the latest on the investigation. Constable Bell, let's start off with the facts. What happened here?
1: So, Bakari, as you mentioned, crews responded to Winston Churchill Boulevard and Dundas Street at around 6 o'clock yesterday for reports of a collision involving a pedestrian. Once on scene, there was no vehicle that remained, but we did find the victim, a man in his 60s, who sadly succumbed to his injuries on scene. What investigators have been able to determine so far, and there's some video that I'll share with you, is that the suspect vehicle is a 1999 to 2005 model year Chevy Silverado 1500 series. It's a two-tone, dark-colored pickup truck, and you can see there they're making a right-hand turn onto Dundas, where they struck this pedestrian. They failed to stop and continued on their way, and sadly, that gentleman has lost his life.
0: And Constable Bell, am I correct? This is newly released video and also new photos. What do you want people to pay attention to?
1: So it's an older pickup truck, and it's a two-tone. You don't see too many of those on the road anymore. So anybody that would have been driving in the area, either southbound on Winston Churchill Boulevard or across Dundas Street at around 6 o'clock yesterday, if you have a dash cam, if you could please look at your footage and see if you've captured this. There's multiple angles that we have of this collision so far, as a dash cam video as we're watching right now, as well as CCTV footage from across the street, and a number of dash cams of folks that stopped to try and render aid. So we do have substantial footage. Investigators are working in the background right now, trying to follow the path of that truck, and they are pursuing leads right now that we're quite confident will lead to the identity of this vehicle.
0: Along with that, Constable Bell, what type of maybe identifying damage should people be looking for if they think this is the truck?
1: Well, we're looking at front right damage to the pickup truck, either a bumper hood or the quarter panel or a combination of the three. And again, it's that 2005 to 1999 model year 1500 series pickup truck.
0: Hey, Constable Bell, this is yet another hit and run, this one fatal. What is going on? What are you guys hearing? Because you investigate so many of these.
1: You know, it's been a troubling year. Any time there's a collision, it's troubling. And any time you have a hit and run, particularly, it's just absolutely horrendous. I've seen the multiple angles of video here. There's absolutely no question that this individual has struck somebody and they continued on their way. It's absolutely abhorrent offense to have committed. They didn't stop to check on anybody. I can't even imagine what crosses a driver's mind during this. But listen, I'll put this out to that driver. You've killed somebody. Turn yourself into police, seek legal counsel, because it's going to be a matter of time before we're knocking on your door. The collision happened in a crosswalk. The pedestrian was doing everything right here. We're going to be working on some of the fine details to understand what the signals were at the time. Regardless, any motor vehicle making a turn has to ensure that they can make that turn safely. Clearly, that wasn't the case here because he ran over a human being.
0: And Constable Bell, can you just give us a little bit of insight into the domino effect that happens with something like this? Because you guys get to see both sides.
1: Absolutely. I mean, there's no question when you've been involved in a collision, there's a level of fear that goes on. But stop. Render aid first. You're a human before you are a driver. And you need to stop and make sure that you haven't hurt anybody. And if you have, you call 911 and get people there to try and help. This didn't happen. So there's only so much leeway you can give somebody for being frightened after a collision. In this case, it's broad daylight. There was no question that a collision took place here. This driver made a series of very poor decisions in the aftermath.
0: Peel Police Constable Tyler Bell with the latest on the fatal hit and run in Mississauga. Thank you very much.
1: My pleasure.
0: Well, Bill, police warning of an increase in distraction thefts after $19,000 of jewelry stolen in Brampton. Investigators say on July 28th, an elderly woman was walking near Chincoosie and Sandalwood Parkway. That's when she was approached by two women in an SUV. One of the women got out of the vehicle, touched the victim's feet, and hugged her while switching her gold necklace with a metal one and removing three gold bangles from her wrist. So police say that there have been more than 230 reports of distraction thefts across the region so far this year.
2: Be very cautious when approached by strangers, particularly in parking lots, gas stations, places of worship, or other public places. If someone approaches you with an unusual request, is being overly nice, offers you a gift, or attempts to place jewelry on you, please create some distance right away and end the interaction. Keep your valuables secure and avoid displaying expensive jewelry whenever possible. Most importantly, trust your instincts. If something doesn't feel right, just walk away.
0: And police say that several distraction thefts have involved similar tactics, but it's unclear whether the incidents are connected or being carried out by the same suspects. Halton Regional Police believe that a spike in residential break-in enters is linked to organized crime. Investigators say thieves are taking advantage of reduced daylight hours, with most break-ins happening between 5 p.m. and 10 p.m. Homes backing onto or located near trails and green spaces are being targeted. Police say suspects often conduct surveillance in neighborhoods, waiting for residents to come home from work and then leave again. They say that they usually gain entry by smashing rear doors or windows. And police are investigating after a shooting in a plaza in Scarborough. Police say that they were called to a plaza in the Steeles and Markham Road area around 2:30 this morning. Bullet holes were found in the windows of a jewelry store. No injuries have been reported, and police have not released a suspect description. Anyone with information is asked to call police or Crime Stoppers. And police are investigating a vehicle fire in the area of Rouge National Urban Park in Scarborough. Emergency crews were called to the scene. This is at Plug Hat Road and Bear Road. It was overnight for reports of a car engulfed in flames. No one was inside. Well, this is Toronto's breaking news, CP24. The Leafs will be looking for their first win of the young season tonight as they host the Islanders. Coming up, highlights of last night's loss to the Canadiens.

0: your lunch game at Big M in Pickering, you'll get a taste of old school drive-in dining with the classic favorites that have stood the test of time. Let's check it out. The burgers are made fresh to order with juicy patties, crisp toppings, and all the fixings piled onto a soft bun. Exactly what you want when a burger craving hits. Add a side of golden fries and a classic milkshake, and you've got the kind of satisfying old school lunch that makes you want to come back for more. Tell me a little bit about the history of this restaurant and how it's become such a go-to institution in this community.
1: Yeah, well, the Big M actually opened up in 1965. So over the years, there's been generations of people that have grown up eating it, and they bring their kids now. A lot of first dates, a lot of first jobs have been here at the Big M. So it's really important to have something like this in the community, and we appreciate being a part of this. We all really take pride in what we do, and this is a loud, you know, place for people to come and have a good time.
2: Hey!
1: Out there it might be 2026, but in here, it's 1965 every day.
0: I love that.
1: The staple here has always actually been our steak on a Kaiser. 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We cut it here. 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It's very special. People love that dressing. They asked me to take it home and bottle it. 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
1: One thing I'll tell you, when you come to the Big M, you'll never leave hungry.
0: No.
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13: Well, the Maple Leafs opened the new season at home against the Canadiens.
14: Here's Nylander on his first shift.
13: An early celebration at Scotiabank Arena when William Nylander scored less than a minute into the game. Montreal scored the next three goals before the Leafs got their second one in the third.
14: Tavares, here's Nylander working in. Cowan in front scores.
13: Well, the Leafs pulling within a goal with just over 4 minutes to play when William Nylander scored his second goal of the game. But the Canadiens held on for a 3-2 victory in the season opener.
15: On the ice, I just think it's just going to take some time. Everybody settles into their roles. Everybody wants to do extremely well. And sometimes that's more of a curse than a blessing. And you try to do too much and you get a little tight. First time playing for the Maple Leafs in this building, you know, in a regular season game. That might have had a little bit to do with some nerves. I don't know that for sure. Hopefully you can bounce back and just be a little cleaner tomorrow night.
16: Happy to be here, but it's happening quick, you know. It's traded yesterday, today is a game, tomorrow is a game, and now I just try to focus on myself and my game.
17: What do you feel about your own game tonight?
16: Actually, I have a good chances, but it's not what I want to see from myself.
18: And the Leafs are going to try and rebound tonight when they host the Islanders. Puck drops at 7:30. But the Blue Jays held their end-of-season media availability this morning. GM Ross Atkins and President Mark Shapiro speaking to reporters at Rogers Center. The Jays missed the playoffs after finishing last in the AL East with a 79-83 record. Scored the fewest runs in baseball, while star first baseman Vladimir Guerrero Jr. had the worst season of his career.
19: He's such a dynamic athlete and hitter that it's a really complex problem. Everyone in here could probably emulate his rhythm and tempo and that toe tap and how he creates that momentum and rhythm. And it's a really impressive thing to watch. As he lost a little bit of that rhythm and timing over the course of pretty early in the season, started to impact his confidence. And once it impacted his confidence, the in-game adjustments and in-season adjustments became very difficult.
20: It's a tough stage for a 26, 27-year-old to be on and deal with that level of pressure and anxiety. But again, I double down on the fact that I believe in Vlad as a player and a person, and I know how much he cares, and that's how I interpret those comments, that they weren't a reflection of how much he cares. As far as a plan, I mean, Ross has kind of kept me informed. I've talked to Schneids about it as well, and I know what we're trying to do. It's not, you know, my area to get involved in the day-to-day, you know, plan for a player's fundamental changes, but I'm confident that that'll be addressed.
18: And the Blue Jays will begin spring training play for next season, February 19th. This is Toronto's breaking news, CP24. Today is the National Day for Truth and Reconciliation. It's a day that honors survivors of residential schools and the children who never return home. More on this just ahead.

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0: Today is the National Day for Truth and Reconciliation. It's a day that honors survivors of residential schools and the children who never returned home. Peel Police release new video of the moment a pickup truck struck and killed a pedestrian last night in a hit and run in Mississauga. We'll have the latest in the search for the driver coming up. Peel Police are warning of an increase in distraction thefts in their region. This after $19,000 of jewelry was stolen from a woman in Brampton. This is Toronto's breaking news, CP24. Good afternoon. I'm Jamie Goodfreund. Canadians across the country are marking the National Day for Truth and Reconciliation. The day honors survivors of residential schools and the children who never got to come home. Beginning in the 19th century, more than 150,000 Indigenous children were taken from their families and sent to church-run residential schools where abuse, malnutrition, and inadequate health care were rampant. The Truth and Reconciliation Commission initially documented 3,200 deaths of children attending residential schools, though experts at the National Center for Truth and Reconciliation say the actual number could be much higher. Many of the children were left in unmarked graves. In its landmark 2015 final report, the commission concluded that the school system was a key element of an attempt at cultural genocide. Kimberly Murray served as the independent special interlocutor for missing children, unmarked graves, and burial sites associated with Indian residential schools from 2022 to 2024. She spoke at an event in Nathan Phillips Square earlier today about the search.
1: When it comes to Indian residential schools and the missing and disappeared children, we are still very much in the truth-finding stage. There are families who still do not know what happened to their children. There are communities still trying to identify the sites where First Nations, Inuit, and Métis children were buried without their families' knowledge or consent.
0: Today is also known as Orange Shirt Day, inspired by the story of survivor Phyllis Webstad, who had her orange shirt taken away from her on her first day at a residential school. The orange shirt is a symbol of the trauma experienced by Indigenous children at these institutions and a reminder that every child matters. The 9th annual Indigenous Legacy Gathering took place at Nathan Phillips Square. The event's goal is to put a spotlight on the diverse traditions of Indigenous peoples and honor residential school survivors, their families, and communities. The event includes traditional drumming, dancing, arts, and educational workshops. A sunrise ceremony was held in Nathan Phillips Square this morning. Afterward, Mayor Chow spoke.
2: One lesson, we're all relations. No matter who we are, where we came from, the animals, the birds, grandmother, moon, all our relations. Second is let us not pitch stone at each other. Let us not be hateful, not be violent. But third lesson, full of love. The big heart, the strawberries, which is a heart berry. That's a beautiful lesson about taking good care of each other, connecting with each other. That is what we need in this city, in this country, in this world.
3: This whole celebration is all about learning, getting to know one another, you know, getting to know what we, who we share our environment with. And that's what the Creator really wanted us to do when He first placed us down here. He wanted to us to get to know what He had given to us. And so He allowed us to walk amongst all the animals, all the plants and all that, to get to know them so that we could be part of them, part of creation.
0: Prime Minister Mark Carney attended an event in Edmonton today. He says the federal government bears responsibility for the profound harm caused by the residential schools system, and Ottawa owes survivors action on 94 calls to action from the 2015 Truth and Reconciliation Commission report.
4: We know the work of reconciliation is far, far from finished. The wounds are still too deep. The gaps are still too wide. Reconciliation is a journey, not a destination. It's an attitude, not an achievement. Our job is to move together as far and as fast down the path as we can.
0: Independent monitor Indigenous Watchdog says only 14 calls to action have been completed in the last 11 years. Nora Jane Boyer, interim executive director with the Native Canadian Centre of Toronto, joined us with more on the importance of today.
5: We commemorate this day, but there's 364 additional days that we can, you know, change things in our institutions to make it better, as well as also know that we're here. We're still a thriving community. In the example, I'm the Native Canadian Centre of Toronto director, and this organization was a meeting place, a gathering place for our community. It started in 1962. 1972, it became the Native Canadian Centre of Toronto, for which is our home base for a lot of our communities.
0: In recognition of the National Day for Truth and Reconciliation, the Gord Downie and Chani Wenjack Fund is partnering with radio stations across Canada for a day to listen. CEO Sarah Medanick joined us with more.
6: We reflect on how Gord honored Chani Wenjack's story, his truth, and helped turn it into meaningful action by creating opportunities for learning, dialogue, and change. You know, at Downie Wenjack, honoring truth means listening to the lived experiences of First Nations, Métis, and Inuit people, acknowledging the lasting impacts of colonialism and the residential school system, and taking meaningful steps towards reconciliation.
0: The chair of Indigenous Governance says while it is a day to reflect, we have to look ahead to see what still needs to be addressed.
7: Learning what you didn't learn in school about residential schools, learning what's still left to be done, and what they can do to help. And there's literally so many things. And that's important in this day and age, because we've seen since the TRC report, Canadians literally take up those calls to action in all forms, whether it's teachers or universities or lawyers or community members have just really run with the calls to action.
0: Namarez held its annual celebration at Hillcrest Park today. The community gathering included sacred fire, traditional drumming circle, and speeches from Mayor Olivia Chow and Indigenous community members impacted by residential schools.
8: There's 94 calls to action from the Truth and Reconciliation's report. So far, about 13 or 14 of them have only been achieved. That's about 15%. So if I was a kid in school and I went home with a test where I scored 15%, that wouldn't be a passing grade. That wouldn't be something to be proud of. So that's the grade that Canada has right now when it comes to reconciliation. So we need to push the mark forward. I'd like to see reconciliation happen within my lifetime and also have enough life left to enjoy it.
0: Because today is a federal holiday, it'll mean some closures for some businesses and services. Passport offices, Canada Post, the Canada Revenue Agency, and Service Canada will all be closed, as well as banks and financial institutions. All branches for the Toronto Public Library, that will be closed. As for what's open, TTC, GO Transit, and most regional transit services will run regularly. All schools across the province will be open. Most grocery stores and malls will run on regular hours. LCBOs will open at noon. The beer store and wine rack will also be open. Attractions like the Art Gallery of Ontario, Aga Khan Museum, Casa Loma, the Royal Ontario Museum, and CN Tower will all be open. 309, this is Toronto's breaking news. CP24, we'll have a look at Toronto's top stories. That's up next.
9: 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Slow-roasted chicken and beef spits fill the air with irresistible aroma. Come with me as we check out what's on the menu at Johnny's.

0: All right, here we are, Johnny Shawarma. This is such a cool place.
1: Yes, sir.
0: You've been here a long time.
1: We have been.
0: What's the vibe like here? Why do people keep coming back to Johnny's?
1: Well, we're a family-run restaurant. We've been here for 26 years. Yeah. I know our main thing is giving people a good experience here. They come, we chat to them, have a good time with them, you know, speak to them like, you know, they're human beings, they're people, they're our friends, our customers. We have a good time, connect with them, make them delicious food. We have a Lebanese twist on it, right? There's a lot of different shawarmas, but they're different cultures. None of them are bad or worse in any way. Ours is Lebanese, and we're unique in that way.
0: Yours is the best, come on. this is something new, these tacos?
1: Yes, very new. We've got shawarma tacos.
0: Wow.
1: This is something new that we came up with, exclusive, only at Johnny's you can get them. Yeah? Good.
0: Sweet and savory, really, really nice.
1: Oh, beautiful.
0: Okay.
1: Good?
0: Wow.
1: Good.
0: That's really good.
1: And then these are our fries, you know, fresh cut every day.
0: That's why people come to Johnny Shawarma. Thank you, buddy. Appreciate that, Raf.
1: Of course, man. Thank you so much.
0: Johnny! Hey! Don't miss the city's legendary shawarma. Juicy, perfectly spiced, healthy, and proof the best bites don't have to cost a fortune. 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

0: Today is the National Day for Truth and Reconciliation. It's a day that honors survivors of residential schools and the children who never returned home. Hill Police release new video of the moment a pickup truck struck and killed a pedestrian last night in a hit and run in Mississauga. We'll have all the latest details for the search for the driver coming up. Starting today, commuters can take advantage of the TTC's 4-kilometer Scarborough busway. We'll have more on this in moments. 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Investigators are searching for this 1999 to 2005 model Chevy Silverado 1500 series pickup truck. Police say the truck made a turn at the intersection, fatally striking the pedestrian who was crossing the street at a crosswalk.
1: It's an older pickup truck, and it's a two-tone. You don't see too many of those on the road anymore. So anybody that would have been driving in the area, either southbound on Winston Churchill Boulevard or across Dundas Street at around 6 o'clock yesterday, if you have a dash cam, if you could please look at your footage and see if you've captured this. There's multiple angles that we have of this collision so far.
0: The victim, identified as a man in his 60s, was struck and killed just before 6 o'clock last night at Winston Churchill and Dundas. Police say they are working to determine whether the traffic lights and signals were functioning properly at the time of the collision. Peel Police are warning of an increase in distraction thefts after $19,000 of jewelry was stolen in Brampton. Investigators say on July 28th, an elderly woman was walking near Chincoosey and Sandalwood Parkway when she was approached by two women in an SUV. One of the women exited the vehicle, touched the victim's feet, and hugged her while switching her gold necklace with a metal one and removing three gold bangles from her wrists. Police say there have been more than 230 reports of distraction thefts across the region so far this year.
2: These crimes are often planned and targeted, and they frequently happen during the day in broad daylight. What we've seen is that offenders often target seniors and individuals who are alone. Suspects use conversation, friendly gestures, or offers of assistance to gain a victim's trust and create a moment of distraction. They then steal items such as cash, wallets, and most notably, jewelry and gold necklaces. In recent weeks, we've seen an increase in reports of these incidents across the region.
0: Police say several distraction thefts have involved similar tactics, but it's unclear whether the incidents are connected or being carried out by the same suspects. Halton Regional Police believe a spike in residential break-and-enters is linked to organized crime. Investigators say thieves are taking advantage of reduced daylight hours, with most break-ins happening between 5 p.m. and 10 p.m. Homes backing onto or located near trails and green spaces are being targeted. Police say suspects often conduct surveillance in neighborhoods, waiting for residents to come home from work and then leave again. They say that they usually gain entry by smashing rear doors or windows. Police are investigating after a shooting in a plaza in Scarborough. Police say that they were called to a plaza in the Steeles and Markham Road area around 2:30 this morning. Bullet holes were found in the window of a jewelry store. No injuries have been reported. Police have not released a suspect description. Anyone with info is asked to contact police or Crime Stoppers. Police are also investigating a vehicle fire in the area of Rouge National Urban Park in Scarborough. Emergency crews were called to the scene at Plug Hat Road and Bear Road overnight for reports of a car engulfed in flames. No one was injured. The TTC's Scarborough busway opens today. The dedicated 4-kilometer route will speed up travel for transit riders between Kennedy and Scarborough Town Center stations, replacing part of the former Line 3 corridor. The TTC expects trips between the stations to take about 15 minutes and says multiple bus routes will use the busway to accommodate demand previously served by Line 3 trains. About 118,000 riders are expected to use it each week. Conservative MP Scott Aitchison says he will resign at the end of the fall parliamentary sitting. Aitchison has been the MP for Parry Sound Muskoka since 2019. He previously served on Huntsville Town Council for more than 30 years. Aitchison ran for the party leadership in 2022 and has served as the opposition's housing critic. He informed Conservative leader Pierre Poilievre about his decision to resign last week. Israeli Prime Minister Benjamin Netanyahu says a pilot stabbed his co-pilot and then apparently tried to crash the plane before passengers and other crew members stormed the cockpit. This is video from on board the Fly Dubai plane after it landed safely in Saudi Arabia. It was heading from United Arab Emirates to Israel when officials say the attack happened. The attacker was subdued, and then the plane landed safely after issuing an emergency alert and abruptly falling nearly 17,000 feet. The situation prompted Israel to scramble warplanes. The plane has since landed in Israel. This is Toronto's breaking news, CP24. The Leafs will be looking for their first win of the young season tonight as they host the Islanders. Coming up, we'll have highlights of last night's loss to the Canadiens.

0: Toronto's waterfront is the perfect place to go for a stroll and catch a vibe. 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
22: Sometimes she's an ugly old witch. Sometimes she's a wise woman. But she always has a name.
23: Baba Yaga.
24: Welcome back. It's 3:22. The Maple Leafs opened the new season at home against the Canadiens.
25: Here's Nylander on his first shift. Firing scores!
24: An early celebration at Scotiabank Arena when William Nylander scored less than a minute into the game. Montreal scored the next three goals before the Leafs got the second one in the third.
25: Tavares, here's Nylander working in. Cowan in front scores!
24: Leafs pulling within a goal with just over 4 minutes to play when William Nylander scored his second goal of the game, but the Canadiens held on for a 3-2 victory in the season opener.
26: On the ice, I just think it's just going to take some time. While everybody settles into their roles. Everybody wants to do extremely well, and sometimes that's more of a curse than a blessing, and you try to do too much and you get a little tight. First time playing for the Maple Leafs in this building, you know, in a regular season game. That might have had a little bit to do with some nerves. I don't know that for sure. Hopefully, we can bounce back and just be a little cleaner tomorrow night.
27: Happy to be here, but it's happening quick, you know. It's traded yesterday. Today is a game. Tomorrow is a game, and now I just try to focus on myself and in my game.
28: What have you learned about your own game tonight?
27: Axel and have a good chances, but it's not what I want to see from myself.
24: The Leafs will try and rebound tonight when they host the Islanders. Puck drop is at 7:30 p.m. The Blue Jays held their end-of-season media availability this morning. GM Ross Adkins and President Mark Shapiro spoke to reporters at Rogers Center. The Jays missed the playoffs after finishing last in the AL East with a 79-83 record, scored the fewest runs in baseball, while star first baseman Vladimir Guerrero Jr. had the worst season of his career.
0: A lot of focus has been on the offense, and you know, we understand that and agree with that to some extent, but it's never one thing. We have to, drill down in every area and understand every possible opportunity for improvement. I think, offensively, we never gained any momentum. We never put the ball in the seats. We were not walking. We're not getting on base nearly enough. When that happens, you're relying on line drives in gaps.
1: I can remember slumps that with great players that we were, that in the past we were dependent upon for success, and how that feels when you're in it. But usually those don't last as long as this one lasted. And I think there's just such an overwhelming level of compassion for him because of our belief in him, the same belief that led us, to where we are with the commitment we made to him, and the belief before the season that this just clearly going to be, one of the most special offensive players in the game and in the history of this franchise.
24: The Blue Jays will begin spring training play for next season on February 19th. 325, this is Toronto's breaking news, CP24. Today is the National Day for Truth and Reconciliation. It's a day that honors survivors of residential schools and the children who never returned home.

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0: Did you know there's another form of debt consolidation? It's called a consumer proposal. This

0: Peel police are warning of an increase in distraction thefts in their region. This after $19,000 of jewelry was stolen in Brampton. This is Toronto's breaking news, CP24. Good afternoon. I'm Jamie Goodfroy. Canadians across the country are marking the National Day for Truth and Reconciliation. The day honors survivors of residential schools and the children who never got to come home. Beginning in the 19th century, more than 150,000 Indigenous children were taken from their families and sent to church-run residential schools where abuse, malnutrition, and inadequate health care were rampant. The Truth and Reconciliation Commission initially documented 3,200 deaths of children attending residential schools, though experts at the National Center for Truth and Reconciliation say that number could be much higher. Many of the children were left in unmarked graves. In its landmark 2015 final report, the commission concluded that the school system was a key element of an attempt at cultural genocide. Kimberly Murray served as the independent special interlocutor for missing children, unmarked graves, and burial sites associated with Indian residential schools from 2022 to 2024. She spoke at an event in Nathan Phillips Square earlier today.
1: The disappearances of these children is not over, because when the fate and the whereabouts of a child is unknown, the disappearance continues. When a mother was never told where her child was buried, and the family still does not know today, that injustice is not confined to history. When a community knows that children died at an institution but cannot obtain the records necessary to identify or find them, and when burial sites are left unprotected, the injustice continues.
0: We take you live now to Etobicoke, where Toronto mayoral candidate Brad Bradford is making a campaign announcement. Let's listen in.
2: And it was great to meet some of the youth. It was great to see all the services that are here on site. And for me, as I look ahead, if I have the honor of serving the city in the capacity of mayor, this is the type of program that we want to replicate and bring to more communities. And with that, I'm happy to take your questions.
3: So Brad, Chris Alexander has announced his homelessness plan today. He thinks he can address the issue by shifting funding from shelter to more supportive housing. Do you think homelessness in Toronto can be addressed without increased funding? You talked about cutting taxes. Explain that.
2: Well, again, the point I'm making here is we don't always have to reinvent the wheel. We don't have to duplicate programs. And I think there's the inclination within City Hall that the only way to address the problems is with more bureaucracy. You know, more money, more staff is not necessarily the way to fix all the challenges facing Toronto. And I think the past 3.5 years have demonstrated that, where the property tax bill has gone up by 20%, the highest tax increases ever in the city's history. You know, bureaucracy across all of our agencies that is now over 64,000 individuals. And we're not necessarily seeing better results. In fact, we're actually seeing youth unemployment the highest it's been in decades. So, you know, I think we can learn a lot from programs like this, Youth Without Shelter, or as I built in my community, the supportive housing at Trenton and Cedarvale with Woodgreen, partnering with community organizations that have the connections, have the relationships, have the resources in the community with the population that you're looking to serve. To my mind, that makes a lot of sense. We don't need more bureaucrats down at City Hall trying to replicate what already works. We just need to lean into the programs that have been built over decades that are successful and do more of that.
3: But do we need funding increase of those programs that already exist?
2: Well, look, the budget continues to go up and up and up, and we're not seeing fewer homeless people on our streets. We're not necessarily seeing fewer encampments in our parks. So we have to really disassociate the relationship with more money equaling better results. That is not always the case. You know, ask a TTC rider if their transit experience has improved over the past number of years. Ask the neighbors or the parents who are taking their kids to a daycare where you have an encampment embedded on the fence line with the playground. We're just not seeing the results. And that's why I would suggest it's actually challenging the status quo, challenging the assumptions that the only way forward is to keep doing what we're already doing. No. There are models out there that work far more effectively, far more efficiently, and more importantly, delivering better outcomes. Maybe we should take a look at the things that are working, built for the community, led by the community, and do more of that.
4: You know, I have an understanding, Brad, as to how big the need is to have more facilities like this.

0: across different parts of the city?
1: Did you ask, do I have enough?
0: Yeah, like, do you know how, do we need more of these kinds of spaces?
1: Yes.
0: And how many more spaces?
1: Yeah.
0: Is that something that you would be also looking to, as mayor, to, you know, replicate this across various parts of the city?
1: I think the need is significant. I think it's substantial, and I think it's visible. And again, I go back to Steve's point. A lot of these folks need a pathway to employment. They need a pathway to opportunity. That's why I'm focusing on the Toronto Youth Employment Challenge, working with the 1.4 million private sector jobs that exist here in the city of Toronto, and going to the leaders of those organizations and saying, hey, we all have a collective share and responsibility in making sure that Toronto's own have opportunities here in this city, working to create 15,000 full-time permanent jobs for people who are going through training, getting a skill, and want to land in the workforce here in the city. The housing continuum is extensive. Okay, what I mean by that is, do we need more shelters? Yes, we need more shelters. We need more transitional homes for youth. We need more supportive housing, like I have built in my community. I agree with that. I think we all do. We need more affordable rental. We need more market rental, affordable ownership, and market ownership. The whole spectrum we need to do more of, but there are a lot of things within City Hall that we could do to streamline that process, to expedite approvals, to make it easier to do those, while also working with community to build the right type of relationships so that we could get everybody on board, rather than having neighborhoods that are left with the questions around anxiety, concern about the change that's taking place in the city. We got to work together to be able to do that. I've done it in my own community. It wasn't easy, but you know, over the course of time, we were able to build those relationships, answer those questions, bring in a terrific operator, and really transform the lives of the 52 individuals that now have stable and secure housing.
0: I don't know if you heard Chris Alexander's announcement about homelessness specifically. He wants to create 1,000, new spaces for homeless individuals, you know, over the course of the next year. He talked a lot about kind of the city becoming a landlord, almost renting out condos or apartments or whatever it may be to kind of be that landlord facilitator for some of these individuals, and appealing to, you know, various philanthropic individuals in our city, the province. Do you think that's a model that works? Do you support that kind of idea?
1: I didn't hear the announcement. Frankly, I haven't heard a lot from him. But what I would say is, you know, the city of Toronto already is a landlord, Toronto Community Housing. And you talk to the folks that live in TCH and you ask them how the city is doing as a landlord, and they're going to tell you point blank, not very well. So I think we need a lot of reform within that organization. You know, under Mayor Chow's leadership, we've seen the capital backlog continue to grow. We see pipes bursting, bed bug infections, buildings full of vermin. TCH is not the best landlord, and every time I go into those buildings, my heart breaks for the tenants that are subjected to those types of conditions. So city being a landlord, we're actually Canada's largest landlord, and we have a lot of room to improve on that file. Good. Okay. Thanks, everyone. Thanks for coming out. Thanks for doing this. Good to see you. Okay. Swing back inside.
2: You got it.
3: We've been listening to mayoral candidate Brad Bradford making a campaign stop in Etobicoke. We'll have more on the campaign trail in just a moment. Meanwhile, mayoral candidate Chris Alexander is laying out his plan to tackle homelessness. Alexander says the shelter system needs better coordination. He believes there is a better way to help those get off the streets. His plan, called A New Way Home, is to find 1,000 units to help the unhoused by next summer. Alexander says the system is not broken, but we need to coordinate services better.
1: Introduce a shift in thinking, a shift in emphasis that takes a larger number of people who are in shelters every night and offers them a housing first type option with the services they need built in to that housing option. How will we do this? We will aim to have 1,000 housing first beds in different buildings in different parts of the city by the summer of 2027.
3: 3:39, this is Toronto's breaking news, CP24. We'll have a look at Toronto's top stories after the break.
4: Chuck's a wanderer, a lover of the open road. 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
5: And that's Legend of Chuck. 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

0: Today is the National Day for Truth and Reconciliation. It's a day that honors survivors of residential schools and the children who never returned home. Peel Police release new video of the moment a pickup truck struck and killed a pedestrian last night in a hit and run in Mississauga. We'll have the latest in the search for the driver coming up. Starting today, commuters can take advantage of the TDC's 4-kilometer Scarborough busway. We'll have more on this in moments. And stay with CB24 for more on these stories and for further details. 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Investigators are searching for this 1999 to 2005 model Chevy Silverado 1500 series pickup truck. Police say the truck made a turn at the intersection, fatally striking the pedestrian who was crossing the street at a crosswalk.
1: It's been a troubling year. Any time there's a collision, it's troubling. And any time you have a hit and run, particularly, it's just absolutely horrendous. I've seen the multiple angles of video here. There's absolutely no question that this individual has struck somebody and they continued on their way. It's absolutely abhorrent offense to have committed. They didn't stop to check on anybody. I can't even imagine what crosses a driver's mind during this. But listen, I'll put this out to that driver. You've killed somebody. Turn yourself into police, seek legal counsel, because it's going to be a matter of time before we're knocking on your door.
0: The victim, identified as a man in his 60s, was struck and killed just before 6 o'clock last night at Winston Churchill and Dundas. Police say that they are working to determine whether the traffic lights and signals were functioning properly at the time of the collision. Peel Police are warning of an increase in distraction thefts after $19,000 of jewelry was stolen in Brampton. Investigators say on July 28th, an elderly woman was walking near Chincoosie and Sandalwood Parkway when she was approached by two women in an SUV. One of the women exited the vehicle, touched the victim's feet, and hugged her while switching her gold necklace with a metal one and removing 3 gold bangles from her wrist. Police say there have been more than 230 reports of distraction thefts across the region so far this year.
2: Be very cautious when approached by strangers, particularly in parking lots, gas stations, places of worship, or other public places. If someone approaches you with an unusual request, is being overly nice, offers you a gift, or attempts to place jewelry on you, please create some distance right away and end the interaction. Keep your valuables secure and avoid displaying expensive jewelry whenever possible. Most importantly, trust your instincts. If something doesn't feel right, just walk away.
0: Police say several distraction thefts have involved similar tactics, but it's unclear whether the incidents are connected or being carried out by the same suspects. Halton Regional Police believe a spike in residential break-and-enters is linked to organized crime. Investigators say thieves are taking advantage of reduced daylight hours, with most break-ins happening between 5 p.m. and 10 p.m. Homes backing onto or located near trails and green spaces are being targeted. Police say suspects often conduct surveillance in neighborhoods, waiting for residents to come home from work and then leave again. They say they usually gain entry by smashing rear doors or windows. Police are investigating after a shooting in a plaza in Scarborough. Police say that they were called to a plaza in the Steeles and Markham Road area around 2:30 this morning. Bullet holes were found in the windows of a jewelry store. No injuries have been reported. Police have not released a suspect description. Anyone with info is asked to call police for Crime Stoppers. Police are investigating a vehicle fire in the area of Rouge National Urban Park in Scarborough. Emergency crews were called to the scene at Plug Hat Road and Bear Road overnight for reports of a car engulfed in flames. No one was inside. The TDC's Scarborough Busway opens today. The dedicated 4-kilometer route will speed up travel for transit riders between Kennedy and Scarborough Town Center stations, replacing part of the former Line 3 corridor. Now, the TDC expects trips between the stations to take about 15 minutes and says multiple bus routes will use the busway to accommodate demand previously served by Line 3 trains. About 118,000 riders are expected to use it each week. Conservative MP Scott Aitchison says he will resign at the end of the fall parliamentary sitting. Aitchison has been the MP for Parry Sound, Muskoka since 2019. He previously served on Huntsville Town Council for more than 30 years. Aitchison ran for the party leadership in 2022 and has served as the opposition's housing critic. He informed Conservative leader Pierre Poilievre about his decision to resign last week. Israeli Prime Minister Benjamin Netanyahu says a pilot stabbed his co-pilot and then apparently tried to crash the plane before passengers and other crew members stormed the cockpit. This is video from onboard the Fly Dubai plane after it landed safely in Saudi Arabia. It was heading from United Arab Emirates to Israel when officials say the attack happened. The attacker was subdued and the plane landed safely after issuing an emergency alert and abruptly falling thousands of feet. The situation prompted Israel to scramble warplanes. CTV News aviation specialist Phil Dirty says there is a gap of time investigators will have to try and figure out just what was happening between the pilots.
3: One of the things I was reading is that Fly Dubai pilots that are actually flying into Israel have to be checked that they're politically neutral. To go into that region, because of the turmoil that's going on in the region right now, it's very important that the pilots are checked. And, you know, a lot of the pilots are true professionals. So it's something like this to happen. It's kind of unheard of.
0: Aviation expert Keith Mackey says investigators will have a lot of data to pour over.
4: Looking at the flight track of the airplane, it descended about 17,000 feet, and then it climbed back again 4,000 or 5,000 feet, and that back up again. I assume this is when the pilots took control. It'll be real interesting to play the voice recorder back from the cockpit and see exactly what happened. Right now, we have a lot of pieces to put together, but no definite answer as to what was actually happening.
0: No Canadians are reported to be on that flight. It's 3:48. This is Toronto's breaking news, CP24. The Leafs will be looking for their first win of the young season tonight as they host the Islanders. Coming up, we'll have highlights of last night's loss to the Canadians.
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15: 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Diamond and
0: Diamond. Welcome back. The Phoenix Concert Theatre has found a new home in the city's West End. The owners of the 35-year-old concert venue on Sherbourne have submitted plans to the city to relocate to Parkdale Hall on Queen Street West. The closure of the Phoenix was announced in 2024 because the property is being redeveloped, but the venue continues to operate.
16: And we definitely want to make sure that she gets the send-off she deserves before we move on. But ultimately, you know, a venue is about the people, the fans, the musicians, the artists. You know, the bricks and mortar is important, but we're going to make a move that is going to continue over the long term to have real significance in the music community and the general overall communities.
0: The Phoenix will continue with shows at 410 Sherbourne through next year. The Maple Leafs open the new season at home against the Canadiens.
17: Here's Nylander on his first shift.
0: Willie's off to a good start. An early celebration at Scotiabank Arena after William Nylander scored less than a minute into the game. Montreal scored the next three goals before the Leafs got their second one in the third.
17: Tavares, here's Nylander working in. Cowan in front scores.
0: The Leafs pulling within a goal just over 4 minutes to play when William Nylander scored his second goal of the game, but the Canadiens held on for a 3-2 victory in the season opener. And the Leafs will try and rebound tonight when they host the Islanders. Puck drop is at 7:30. The Blue Jays have held their end-of-season media availability this morning. GM Ross Adkins and President Mark Shapiro spoke to reporters at Rogers Centre. The Jays missed the playoffs after finishing last in the AL East with a 79-83 record, scored the fewest runs in baseball, while star first baseman Vladimir Guerrero Jr. had the worst season of his career.
18: A lot of focus has been on the offense, and you know, we understand that and agree with that to some extent, but it's never one thing. We have to, you know, drill down in every area and understand every possible opportunity for improvement. I think offensively, we never gained any momentum. We never put the ball in the seats. We were not walking, we're not getting on base nearly enough. When that happens, you're relying on line drives in gaps.
19: I can remember slumps that with great players that that in the past we were dependent upon for success, and how that feels when you're in it. But usually those don't last as long as this one lasted. And I think there's just such an overwhelming level of compassion for him because of our belief in him, the same belief that led us, you know, to where we are with the commitment we made to him, and the belief before the season that this just clearly going to be, you know, one of the most special offensive players in the game and in the history of this franchise.
0: The Blue Jays will begin spring training play for next season on February 19th. It's 3:55. This is Toronto's breaking news, CP24. Today is the National Day for Truth and Reconciliation. It's a day that honors survivors of residential schools and the children who never returned home.

0: 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And a portion of proceeds goes to your local children's hospital. The Brick, saving you more.
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0: Today is the National Day for Truth and Reconciliation. It's a day that honors survivors of residential schools and the children who never returned home. Peel Police released new video of the moment a pickup truck struck and killed a pedestrian last night in a hit and run in Mississauga. We'll have the latest in the search for the driver coming up. Peel Police are warning of an increase in distraction thefts in their region. This after $19,000 of jewelry was stolen in Brampton. This is Toronto's breaking news, CP24. Good afternoon. I'm Jamie Goodfriend. Canadians across the country are marking the National Day for Truth and Reconciliation today. The day honors survivors of residential schools and the children who never got to come home. Beginning in the 19th century, more than 150,000 Indigenous children were taken from their families and sent to church-run residential schools where abuse, malnutrition, and inadequate health care were rampant. The Truth and Reconciliation Commission initially documented 3,200 deaths of children attending residential schools, though experts at the National Center for Truth and Reconciliation say the actual number could be much higher. Many of the children were left in unmarked graves. In its landmark 2015 final report, the commission concluded that the school system was a key element of an attempt at cultural genocide. Kimberly Murray served as the independent special interlocutor for missing children, unmarked graves, and burial sites associated with Indian residential schools from 2022 to 2024. She spoke at an event in Nathan Phillips Square today about the search.
1: When it comes to Indian residential schools and the missing and disappeared children, we are still very much in the truth-finding stage. There are families who still do not know what happened to their children. There are communities still trying to identify the sites where First Nations, Inuit, and Métis children were buried without their family's knowledge or consent.
0: Today is also known as Orange Shirt Day, inspired by the story of survivor Phyllis Webstad, who had her orange shirt taken away from her on her first day at a residential school. The orange shirt is a symbol of the trauma experienced by Indigenous children at these institutions and a reminder that every child matters. The 9th annual Indigenous Legacy Gathering took place at Nathan Phillips Square earlier today. The event's goal is to put a spotlight on the diverse traditions of Indigenous peoples and honors residential school survivors, their families, and communities. The event includes traditional drumming, dancing, arts, and educational workshops. A sunrise ceremony was held at Nathan Phillips Square this morning. Afterward, Mayor Olivia Chow spoke. Here's what she had to say.
2: One lesson, we're all relations, no matter who we are, where we came from, the animals, the birds, grandmother, moon, all are relations. Second is, let us not pitch stone at each other. Let us not be hateful, not be violent. But third lesson, full of love. The big heart, the strawberries, which is a heartberry. That's a beautiful lesson about taking good care of each other, connecting with each other. That is what we need in this city, in this country, in this world.
3: This whole celebration is all about learning, getting to know one another, you know, getting to know what we, who we share our environment went. And that's what the Creator really wanted us to do when He first placed us down here. He wanted to us to get to know what He had given to us. And so He allowed us to walk amongst all the animals, all the plants and all that, to get to know them so that we could be part of them, part of creation.
0: Prime Minister Mark Carney attended an event in Edmonton today. He says the federal government bears responsibility for the profound harm caused by the residential school system, and Ottawa owes survivors action on 94 calls to action from the 2015 Truth and Reconciliation Commission report.
4: We know the work of reconciliation is far, far from finished. The wounds are still too deep. The gaps are still too wide. Reconciliation is a journey not a destination. It's an attitude, not an achievement. Our job is to move together as far and as fast down the path as we can.
0: Independent monitor Indigenous Watchdog says only 14 calls to action have been completed in the last 11 years. Nora Jane Boyer, interim executive director with the Native Canadian Centre of Toronto, joined us with more on the importance of today.
5: We commemorate this day, but there's 364 additional days that we can, you know, change things in our institutions to make it better, as well as also know that we're here. We're still a thriving community. In the example, I'm the Native Canadian Centre of Toronto director, and this organization was a meeting place, a gathering place for our community. It started in 1962. 1972, it became the Native Canadian Centre of Toronto, for which is our home base for a lot of our communities.
0: In recognition of the National Day for Truth and Reconciliation, the Gord Downie and Chani Wenjack Fund is partnering with radio stations across Canada for a day to listen. CEO Sarah Medanek joined us with more.
6: We reflect on how Gord honored Chani Wenjack's story, his truth, and helped turn it into meaningful action by creating opportunities for learning, dialogue, and change. You know, at Downie Wenjack, honoring truth means listening to the lived experiences of First Nations, Métis, and Inuit people, acknowledging the lasting impacts of colonialism and the residential school system, and taking meaningful steps towards reconciliation.
0: And the chair of Indigenous Governance says, while it is a day to reflect, we have to look ahead to see what still needs to be addressed.
7: Learning what you didn't learn in school about residential schools, learning what's still left to be done, and what they can do to help. And there's literally so many things. And that's important in this day and age, because we've seen since the TRC report, Canadians literally take up those calls to action in all forms, whether it's teachers or universities or lawyers or community members have just really run with the calls to action.
0: Namurez held its annual celebration at Hillcrest Park today. The community gathering included sacred fire, traditional drumming circle, and speeches from Olivia Chow and Indigenous community members impacted by residential schools.
8: There's 94 calls to action from the Truth and Reconciliation's report. So far, about 13 or 14 of them have only been achieved. That's about 15%. So if I was a kid in school and I went home with a test where I scored 15%, that wouldn't be a passing grade. That wouldn't be something to be proud of. So that's the grade that Canada has right now when it comes to reconciliation. So we need to push the mark forward. I'd like to see reconciliation happen within my lifetime and also have enough life left to enjoy it.
0: And for more on the National Day for Truth and Reconciliation, you can head to our website, cp24.com, or the CP24 app. This is Toronto's breaking news, CP24. We'll have a look at Toronto's top stories after the break.
9: The Green Lantern needs to be fearless. 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

0: the National Day for Truth and Reconciliation. It's a day that honors survivors of residential schools and the children who never returned home. Peel police release new video of the moment a pickup truck struck and killed a pedestrian last night in a hit and run in Mississauga. Starting today, commuters can take advantage of the TTC's 4-kilometer Scarborough busway. And stay with CEP24 for more on these stories and for further details, head to CEP24.com and the CEP24 app. Peel police have released a video of a suspect vehicle wanted in a deadly hit and run in Mississauga. Investigators are searching for this 1999 to 2005 model Chevy Silverado 1500 series pickup truck. Police say the truck made a turn at the intersection, fatally striking the pedestrian who was crossing the street at a crosswalk.
1: It's an older pickup truck, and it's a two-tone. You don't see too many of those on the road anymore.
0: The victim, identified as a man in his 60s, was struck and killed just before 6 o'clock last night at Winston Churchill in Dundas. Police say that they are working to determine whether the traffic lights and signals were functioning properly at the time of the collision. Peel police are warning of an increase in distraction thefts after $19,000 of jewelry was stolen in Brampton. Investigators say on July 28th, an elderly woman was walking near Chincoosey and Sandalwood Parkway when she was approached by two women in an SUV. One of the women exited the vehicle, touched the victim's feet, and hugged her while switching her gold necklace with a metal one and removing three gold bangles from her wrists. Police say there have been more than 230 reports of distraction thefts across the region so far this year.
2: These crimes are often planned and targeted, and they frequently happen during the day in broad daylight. What we've seen is that offenders often target seniors and individuals who are alone. Suspects use conversation, friendly gestures, or offers of assistance to gain a victim's trust and create a moment of distraction. They then steal items such as cash, wallets, and most notably, jewelry and gold necklaces. In recent weeks, we've seen an increase in reports of these incidents across our region.
0: Police say several distraction thefts have involved similar tactics, but it's unclear whether the incidents are connected or being carried out by the same suspects. Halton Regional Police believe a spike in residential break and enters is linked to organized crime. Investigators say thieves are taking advantage of reduced daylight hours, with most break-ins happening between 5 p.m. and 10 p.m. Homes backing onto or located near trails and green spaces are being targeted. Police say suspects often conduct surveillance in neighborhoods, waiting for residents to come home from work and then leave again. They say they usually gain entry by smashing rear doors or windows. And police are also investigating after a shooting in a plaza in Scarborough. Police say that they were called to a plaza in the Steeles and Markham Road area around 2:30 this morning. Bullet holes were found in the windows of a jewelry store. No injuries have been reported. Police have not released a suspect description, and anyone with info is asked to contact police or Crime Stoppers. Police are investigating a vehicle fire in the area of Rouge National Urban Park in Scarborough. Emergency crews were called to the scene at Plug Hat Road and Beer Road overnight for reports of a car engulfed in flames. No one was inside. The TTC's Scarborough Busway is now open. The dedicated 4-kilometer route will speed up travel for transit riders between Kennedy and Scarborough Town Center stations on 9 routes, replacing part of the former Line 3 corridor. The TTC expects trips between the stations to take about 15 minutes and says multiple bus routes will use the busway to accommodate demand previously served by Line 3 trains. About 118,000 riders are expected to use it each week. Conservative MP Scott Aitchison says he will resign at the end of the fall parliamentary sitting. Aitchison has been the MP for Parry Sound, Muskoka since 2019. He previously served on Huntsville Town Council for more than 30 years. Aitchison ran for the party leadership in 2022 and has served as the opposition's housing critic. He informed Conservative leader Pierre Poilievre about his decision to resign last week. Israeli Prime Minister Benjamin Netanyahu says a pilot stabbed his co-pilot and then apparently tried to crash the plane before passengers and other crew members stormed the cockpit. This is video from on board the Fly Dubai plane after it landed safely in Saudi Arabia. It was heading from United Arab Emirates to Israel when officials say the attack happened. The attacker was subdued by the passengers and the plane landed safely after issuing an emergency alert and abruptly falling over 17,000 feet. The situation prompted Israel to scramble warplanes. Well, CTV News aviation specialist Phil Dirty says there is a gap of time. Investigators will have to try and figure out just what was happening between the pilots.
3: Looking at the trajectory, the flight was on schedule. Everything was normal. Then all of a sudden, there was a gap of about 46 minutes of data that was transmitted to one of the tracking websites. And then the aircraft made a sudden turn and then made a sudden descent. And then it landed at that airport. So at this point in time, we've got to see what happens. Find out what happened exactly in that cockpit.
0: Aviation expert Keith Mackey says there is no doubt this was a terrifying ride for passengers.
4: They made an extremely steep descent, and they must have pulled a lot of G's at the bottom of that, because if you look at the pictures of the airplane, the top rudder is actually missing, and a portion of the lower rudder is missing as well. So looking at the quick rate of descent and the damaged components, it must have been quite an exciting ride. The passengers went through quite a bit on this one.
0: No Canadians are reported to be on that flight. This is Toronto's breaking news, CP24. The Toronto Maple Leafs will be looking for their first win of the young season tonight as they host the Islanders. Coming up, highlights of last night's loss to the Canadians.
5: Hi guys, I'm Samara.
6: I'm Damien.
5: And we're the co-founders of Nurturing Youth Excellence.
6: The reason why I started Nurturing Youth Excellence was so that I can look out for low-income areas, families, and young student athletes that can't afford basketball. And there's no individuals that's looking out for the young student athletes to give back and give them quality time to help them with everyday life skills, basketball, and so forth. Understood? All right, so just give me five girls first, and then to set it up. So one ball.
5: Growing up, I was really privileged to be able to experience playing rep basketball, playing part of a team. And for me, basketball was really a big part of my life. Damien and I wanted to start Nurturing Youth Excellence, specifically with girls in the Jane and Finch community. You know, they were talented, they were interested in basketball, but they just didn't have the opportunity and the means to play part of a league, to be part of a team. We just support and empower them to feel like they can achieve their dreams. The best thing is, has been seeing them become leaders through the process.
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9: 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More elbow. Good.
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6: Welcome back. The Phoenix Concert Theater has found a new home in the city's West End. The owners of the 35-year-old concert venue on Sherbourne have submitted plans to the city to relocate to Parkdale Hall on Queen Street West. The closure of the Phoenix was announced in 2024 because the property is being redeveloped, but the venue continues to operate.
7: It's a move from east to west, but it's very much going to continue to be a venue with all the right stuff in terms of supporting emerging artists, supporting Canadian artists, and, you know, also welcoming some bigger artists that are, you know, wanting to get into a smaller venue and do an underplay like we've seen in the past with artists like Sting and Green Day and many, many thousands of others.
6: The Phoenix will continue with shows at 410 Sherbourne through next year. The Maple Leafs opened the new season at home against the Canadiens.
8: Here's Nylander on his first shift. Firing! Scores!
6: An early celebration at Scotiabank Arena when William Nylander scored less than a minute into the game. Montreal scored the next three goals before the Leafs got their second one in the third.
8: Tavares, here's Nylander working in. Cowan in front scores!
6: The Leafs pulling within a goal with just over 4 minutes to play when William Nylander scored his second goal of the game, but the Canadiens held on for a 3-2 victory in the season opener.
9: On the ice, I just think it's just going to take some time until everybody settles into their roles. Everybody wants to do extremely well, and sometimes that's more of a curse than a blessing, and you try to do too much and you get a little tight. First time playing for the Maple Leafs in this building, you know, in a regular season game. So that might have had a little bit to do with some nerves. I don't know that for sure. Hopefully we can bounce back and just be a little cleaner tomorrow night.
10: Happy to be here, but it's happening quick, you know. It's traded yesterday, today is a game, tomorrow is a game, and now I just try to focus on myself and in my game.
11: What about your own game tonight?
10: Actually, I'm... have a good chances, but it's not what I want to see from myself.
6: The Leafs will try and rebound tonight when they host the Islanders. Puck drop is at 7:30 p.m. Meanwhile, the Blue Jays held their end-of-season media availability this morning. GM Ross Atkins and President Mark Shapiro spoke to reporters at Rogers Center. The Jays missed the playoffs after finishing last in the AL East with a 79-83 record, scored the fewest runs in baseball, while star first baseman Vladimir Guerrero Jr. had the worst season of his career.
12: He's such a dynamic athlete and hitter that it's a really complex problem. Everyone in here could probably emulate his rhythm and tempo and that toe tap and how he creates that momentum and rhythm. And it's a really impressive thing to watch. As he lost a little bit of that rhythm and timing over the course of pretty early in the season, started to impact his confidence. And once it impacted his confidence, the in-game adjustments and in-season adjustments became very difficult.
13: It's a tough stage for a 26, 27-year-old to be on and deal with that level of pressure and anxiety. But again, I double down on the fact that I believe in Vlad as a player and a person, and I know how much he cares, and that's how I interpret those comments, that they weren't a reflection of how much he cares. As far as a plan, I mean, Ross has kind of kept me informed. I've talked to Schneids about it as well, and I know what we're trying to do. And it's not, you know, my area to get involved in the day-to-day, you know, plan for a player's fundamental changes, but I'm confident that that'll be addressed.
6: The Blue Jays will begin spring training play for next season on February 19th. This is Toronto's breaking news, CP24. Today is the National Day for Truth and Reconciliation. It's a day that honors survivors of residential schools and the children who never returned home.

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10: Oh, yeah! Justin, check this out. Dad was the cash man the whole time, turning people's gold, handbags, and Rolexes into cash.
11: I knew this day would come.
12: It's one of our very first foods. And sometimes the last thing before bed. It's loved by young and old. It's not just pasta. It's Italian pasta.

Today is the National Day for Truth and Reconciliation. It's a day that honors survivors of residential schools and the children who never returned home. Peel Police release new video of the moment a pickup truck struck and killed a pedestrian last night in a hit and run in Mississauga. We'll have the latest in the search for the driver coming up. Peel Police are warning of an increase in

0: say that the actual number could be much higher. Many of the children were left in unmarked graves. In its landmark 2015 final report, the commission concluded that the school system was a key element of an attempt at cultural genocide. Kimberly Murray is served as the independent special interlocutor for missing children, unmarked graves, and burial sites associated with Indian residential schools from 2022 to 2024. She spoke at an event in Nathan Phillips Square today about the search.
1: The disappearances of these children is not over, because when the fate and the whereabouts of a child is unknown, the disappearance continues. When a mother was never told where her child was buried, and the family still does not know today, that injustice is not confined to history. When a community knows that children died at an institution but cannot obtain the records necessary to identify or find them, and when burial sites are left unprotected, the injustice continues.
0: Today is also known as Orange Shirt Day, inspired by the story of survivor Phyllis Webstad, who had her orange shirt taken away from her on her first day at a residential school. The orange shirt is a symbol of the trauma experienced by Indigenous children at these institutions and a reminder that every child matters. The 9th annual Indigenous Legacy Gathering, it took place at Nathan Phillips Square today. The event's goal is to put a spotlight on the diverse traditions of Indigenous peoples and honor residential school survivors, their families, and communities. The event includes traditional drumming, dancing, art, and educational workshops. A sunrise ceremony was held in Nathan Phillips Square this morning. Afterward, Mayor Livia Chow spoke about her takeaways.
2: It is both our spirit, but also our action. It's not just about learning the truth. The reconciliation part is really that collectively we take action.
3: The more you talk, the more understanding there is, and the greater understanding we have of each other will build that friendship, and that friendship will last forever. So this is what all this is about, is learning to talk to each other and understand. We have to understand each and every culture that is part of Canada. And if we can do that, then we can actually live up to what Canada's meaning of Canada's name is where people live together as one.
0: Prime Minister Mark Carney attended an event in Edmonton today. He says the federal government bears responsibility for the profound harm caused by the residential school system, and Ottawa owes survivors action on 94 calls to action from the 2015 Truth and Reconciliation Commission report.
4: We shouldn't choose which parts of our history to remember. We shouldn't admire the beadwork and forget the children that were forced into uniforms. We shouldn't honor the drum and ignore the years that it was made to fall silent. And we should not hear the truth of residential schools and fail to act on it.
0: Independent monitor Indigenous Watchdog says only 14 calls to action have been completed in the last 11 years. And Nora Jane Boyer, Interim Executive Director with the Native Canadian Centre of Toronto, joined us with more on the importance of today and the work that still needs to be done.
5: I think we're bringing a lot of the knowledge to light. I'm glad that people are having these conversations. People are listening a lot differently, and they're allowing a lot of the community who've been exposed and have this hardship to speak their truth. So I think that we're moving in the right direction. But like I said, reconciliation has to move away from recognition to being more accountable, more responsible, as well as, you know, the symbolic gestures to real, measurable actions.
0: In recognition of the National Day for Truth and Reconciliation, the Gord Downie and Chani Wenjack Fund is partnering with radio stations across Canada for a day to listen. CEO Sarah Medanek joined us with more.
6: Chani's story is really one of over 150,000 children that were forced to experience residential school. 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

0: in heart and mind in a way that everyone can understand. And I think, you know, honoring that lived experience, honoring that truth is the first step on the path towards reconciliation. And, you know, the secret path has really acted as a catalyst to invite people into the conversation to say, what can I do to move reconciliation forward?
1: RS held its annual celebration at Hillcrest Park today. The community gathering included sacred fire, traditional drumming circles, and speeches from Mary Olivia Chow and Indigenous community members impacted by residential schools.
2: It's a very unique opportunity for our young people to learn these things firsthand, because I know my generation and older ones, we didn't learn these things in school. 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

0: Today is the National Day for Truth and Reconciliation. It's a day that honors survivors of residential schools and the children who never returned home. Peel Police released new video of the moment a pickup truck struck and killed a pedestrian last night in a hit and run in Mississauga. We'll have the latest in the search for the driver coming up. Starting today, commuters can take advantage of the TTC's 4-kilometer Scarborough busway. We'll have more on this in moments. Stay with CP24 for more on these stories and for further details. You can head to CP24.com and the CP24 app. On the municipal election campaign trail today, Toronto mayoral candidate Chris Alexander is laying out his plan to tackle homelessness. Alexander says the shelter system needs better coordination. He believes there is a better way to help those get off the streets. His plan, called A New Way Home, is to find 1,000 units to help the unhoused by next summer. Alexander says the system is not broken, but we need to coordinate services better.
1: And we would ask the question, who has spots available? We would build capacity to strengthen case management within the shelter system to select those that are ready for a housing first new way home, and make sure that those caseworkers were present on the scale required to work with this new group that would grow to 1,000 potentially, maybe even more, by the summer of 2027. Where would we get the money? There would have to be some seed funding to get things rolling. You'll see that in our plan. But most of the funding would come from the existing envelope.
0: Mayoral candidate Brad Bradford was also talking housing on the campaign trail today. He says conditions in Toronto community housing units need to be addressed, but it will be a costly fix.
2: You talk to the folks that live in TCH and you ask them how the city is doing as a landlord, and they're going to tell you point blank, not very well. So I think we need a lot of reform within that organization. You know, under Mayor Chow's leadership, we've seen the capital backlog continue to grow. We see pipes bursting, bed bug infections, buildings full of vermin. TCH is not the best landlord, and every time I go into those buildings, my heart breaks for the tenants that are subjected to those types of conditions.
0: Olivia Chow spent most of the day attending Truth and Reconciliation Day events. The TTC's Scarborough Busway is now open. The dedicated 4-kilometer route will speed up travel for transit riders between Kennedy and Scarborough Town Centre stations on 9 routes, replacing part of the former Line 3 corridor. The TTC expects trips between the stations to take about 15 minutes and says multiple bus routes will use the busway to accommodate demand previously served by Line 3 trains. About 118,000 riders are expected to use it each week. Peel Police have released video of a suspect vehicle wanted in a deadly hit and run in Mississauga. Investigators are searching for this 1999 to 2005 model Chevy Silverado 1500 series pickup truck. Police say the truck made a turn at the intersection, fatally striking the pedestrian who was crossing the street at a crosswalk.
3: It's been a troubling year. Any time there's a collision, it's troubling. And any time you have a hit and run, particularly, it's just absolutely horrendous. I've seen the multiple angles of video here. There's absolutely no question that this individual has struck somebody and they continued on their way. It's absolutely abhorrent offense to have committed. They didn't stop to check on anybody. I can't even imagine what crosses a driver's mind during this. But listen, I'll put this out to that driver. You've killed somebody. Turn yourself into police, seek legal counsel, because it's going to be a matter of time before we're knocking on your door.
0: The victim, identified as a man in his 60s, was struck and killed just before 6 o'clock last night at Winston Churchill in Dundas. Police say they are working to determine whether the traffic lights and signals were functioning properly at the time of the collision. Peel Police are warning of an increase in distraction thefts after $19,000 of jewelry was stolen in Brampton. Investigators say on July 28th, an elderly woman was walking near Chincoosie and Sandalwood Parkway when she was approached by two women in an SUV. One of the women exited the vehicle, touched the victim's feet, hugged her while switching her gold necklace with a metal one and removing 3 gold bangles from her wrist. Well, police say that there have been more than 230 reports of distraction thefts across the region so far this year.
4: Be very cautious when approached by strangers, particularly in parking lots, gas stations, places of worship, or other public places. If someone approaches you with an unusual request, is being overly nice, offers you a gift, or attempts to place jewelry on you, please create some distance right away and end the interaction. Keep your valuables secure and avoid displaying expensive jewelry whenever possible. Most importantly, trust your instincts. If something doesn't feel right, just walk away.
0: Police say several distraction thefts have involved similar tactics, but it's unclear whether the incidents are connected or being carried out by the same suspects. Conservative MP Scott Aitchison says he will resign at the end of the fall parliamentary sitting. Aitchison has been the MP for Parry Sound Muskoka since 2019. He previously served on Huntsville Town Council for more than 30 years. Aitchison ran for the party leadership in 2022 and has served as the opposition's housing critic. He informed Conservative leader Pierre Poilievre about his decision to resign last week. Israeli Prime Minister Benjamin Netanyahu says a pilot stabbed his co-pilot and then apparently tried to crash the plane before passengers and other crew members stormed the cockpit. This is video from on board the Fly Dubai plane after it landed safely in Saudi Arabia. It was heading from United Arab Emirates to Israel when officials say the attack happened. The attacker was subdued by fellow passengers and the plane landed safely after issuing an emergency alert and abruptly falling thousands of feet. The 170 passengers on the flight eventually arrived at their location in Tel Aviv. Several passengers spoke with the media about what they experienced during the incident.
5: After 2 hours, we entered at the Jordanian border, and suddenly the aircraft dropped, like a massive dropped down, like a roller coaster, like a very strong G for 20, 30 seconds, and then balanced. And then once again started to fall down, and then balance again. And we saw that there is a very, there was a crowd and riot on the front next to the cockpit.
6: My wife was beside me. My little boy was also beside me. And I was separated from them. Was very, very terrifying.
0: CTV News aviation specialist Phil Dirty says there is a gap of time investigators will have to try and figure out just what was happening between the pilots.
7: One of the things I was reading is that Fly Dubai pilots that are actually flying into Israel have to be checked that they're politically neutral. To go into that region, because of the turmoil that's going on in the region right now, it's very important that the pilots are checked. And, you know, a lot of the pilots are true professionals. So it's something like this to happen. It's kind of unheard of.
0: Aviation expert Keith Mackey says investigators will have a lot of data to pour over.
8: Looking at the flight track of the airplane, it descended about 17,000 feet, and then it climbed back again 4,000 or 5,000 feet, and that back up again. I assume this is when the pilots took control. It'll be real interesting to play the voice recorder back from the cockpit and see exactly what happened. Right now, we have a lot of pieces to put together, but no definite answer as to what was actually happening.
0: No Canadians are reported to be on that flight. This is Toronto's breaking news. CP24, the Blue Jays top brass held their end of season news conference today. We'll tell you what they had to say after the break.
9: That was the perfect shot.
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19: 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But she always has a name.
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0: At the Maple Leafs open the new season at home against the Canadiens.
21: Here's Nylander on his first shift.
0: An early celebration at Scotiabank Arena when William Nylander scored less than a minute into the game. Montreal scored the next three goals before the Leafs got their second one in the third.
21: Tavares, here's Nylander working in. Cowan in front scores.
0: The Leafs pulling within a goal with just over 4 minutes to play when William Nylander scored his second goal of the game, but the Canadiens held on for a 3-2 victory in the season opener.
22: We had a lot of new guys, and I thought we looked a little bit like a new team today. We just weren't connecting with our passes, and I don't know if that has anything to do with nerves or being in the building for the first time, and the first time everybody together. So we weren't clean as a team.
23: I mean, I think all in all, I thought we started really well tonight. Got a little bit sloppy there, kind of halfway through the game, and kind of let momentum kind of slip from our hands a little bit. But I think it's just some little execution plays, taking care of the puck when you have to. I mean, the ice got pretty beat up there towards the halfway, towards the end of the period. And, I just think we didn't do a very good job of taking care of it when we needed to.
24: We have a good chances, but it's not what I want to see from myself. I can play better. I can play better for sure.
0: The Islanders' puck drop is at 7:30 p.m. The Blue Jays held their end-of-season media availability this morning. GM Ross Atkins and President Mark Shapiro spoke to reporters at Rogers Center. The Jays missed the playoffs after finishing last in AL East with a 79-83 record, scored the fewest runs in baseball, while star first baseman Vladimir Guerrero Jr. had the worst season of his career.
25: We're not going to ignore and just assume that it will correct. We're not going to ignore that just happened. But very confident that he will be back. He, as is he. I've spent a lot of time with him over the last several days, and he's ready to get to work. He is ready to lean into it. He's excited about it and extremely confident that he is going to be back.
26: It's a tough stage for a 26, 27-year-old to be on and deal with that level of pressure and anxiety. But again, I double down on the fact that I believe in Vlad as a player and a person, and I know how much he cares, and that's how I interpret those comments, that they weren't a reflection of how much he cares. As far as a plan, I mean, Ross has kind of kept me informed. I've talked to Schneids about it as well, and I know what we're trying to do. And it's not, my area to get involved in the day-to-day, plan for a player's fundamental changes, but I'm confident that that'll be addressed.
0: The Blue Jays will begin spring training play for next season on February 19th. This is Toronto's breaking news, CP24. Today is the National Day for Truth and Reconciliation. It's a day that honors survivors of residential schools and the children who never returned home. We'll have more on this just ahead.

Parkdale is the kind of neighborhood that just screams character. It's got cool coffee shops, street art, thrift shops, and more. It's the kind of place you have to walk around to just take it all in. Go check it out. Parkdale has some incredible thrift finds. Tata Thrift is one of those spots. They've got a little something for everybody, from really cool cowboy boots to period timepieces, which sounds a little crazy, but they got stuff from the 40s, 50s, and 80s. Cool. And I mean, the jackets here are to die for. Everything here is so good. This is giving power. I like the shoulders. I look good. And here at Common Store, the vibe is all about buy, sell, trade. They've got a little bit of everything, from these one-off unique designer pieces to something a little more casual. If you need something of any variety, they've got it here. Gallery 1313 has been a staple here in Parkdale for 29 years, seeing almost 2,000 exhibitions, and at any given time, there's at least three going on. It's definitely worth coming in and spending some time to take it all in. Also, an interesting fact about this building, it used to be a police station back in 1942. You can see the photo of the officers up there. A really cool historical fact, and also another interesting little nugget. The room we were just in used to hold the cells. Larry's Place at Queen and Brock is a neighborhood staple. Local, local, local to its core. They've got some of the best butter tarts in the city. The pastry's amazing. The coffee's amazing. Oh, and they are pet friendly. What more could you want? Parkdale is electric, eclectic, and full of character. It's a stretch of Queen West you just have to wander to enjoy. For more information, you can visit our website.

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Today is the National Day for Truth and Reconciliation. It's a day that honors survivors of residential schools and the children who never returned home. Police release new video pickup last night, hit and run in Mississauga. We'll have the latest in the search for the driver coming up. Police are warning of an increase in distraction thefts in their region. This after $19,000 of jewelry was stolen in Brampton. This is Toronto's breaking news, CP24. Good afternoon. I'm Jamie Goodfroin. Canadians across the country are marking the National Day for Truth

0: journey, not a destination. It's an attitude, not an achievement. Our job is to move together as far and as fast down the path as we
1: Watchdog says.

0: Canadians literally take up those calls to action in all forms, whether it's teachers or universities or lawyers or community members, have just really run with the calls to action.
1: Namurez held its annual celebration at Hillcrest Park today. The community gathering included sacred fire, traditional drumming circle, and speeches from Olivia Chow and Indigenous community members impacted by residential schools.
2: There's 94 calls to action from the Truth and Reconciliation's report. So far, about 13 or 14 of them have only been achieved. That's about 15%. So if I was a kid in school and I went home with a test where I scored 15%, that wouldn't be a passing grade. That wouldn't be something to be proud of. So that's the grade that Canada has right now when it comes to reconciliation. So we need to push the mark forward. I'd like to see reconciliation happen within my lifetime and also have enough life left to enjoy it.
1: And for more on the National Day for Truth and Reconciliation, you can head to our website, cp24.com, or the CP24 app. This is Toronto's breaking news, CP24. We'll have a look at Toronto's top stories after the break.
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15: For some, it's a film set. 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

0: is the National Day for Truth and Reconciliation. It's a day that honors survivors of residential schools and the children who never returned home. Peel Police released new video of the moment a pickup truck struck and killed a pedestrian last night in a hit and run in Mississauga. Starting today, commuters can take advantage of the TTC's 4-kilometer Scarborough busway. And stay with SEEP24 for more on these stories and for further details, head to SEEP24.com and the SEEP24 app. Peel Police have released a video of a suspect vehicle wanted in a deadly hit and run in Mississauga. Investigators are searching for this 1999 to 2005 model Chevy Silverado 1500 series pickup truck. Police say the truck made a turn at the intersection, fatally striking the pedestrian who was crossing the street at a crosswalk.
1: It's an older pickup truck, and it's a two-tone. You don't see too many of those on the road anymore.
0: The victim, identified as a man in his 60s, was struck and killed just before 6 o'clock last night at Winston Churchill in Dundas. Police say that they are working to determine whether the traffic lights and signals were functioning properly at the time of the collision. Peel Police are warning of an increase in distraction thefts after $19,000 of jewelry was stolen in Brampton. Investigators say on July 28th, an elderly woman was walking near Chincoosey and Sandalwood Parkway when she was approached by two women in an SUV. One of the women exited the vehicle, touched the victim's feet, and hugged her while switching her gold necklace with a metal one and removing 3 gold bangles from her wrists. Police say there have been more than 230 reports of distraction thefts across the region so far this year.
2: These crimes are often planned and targeted, and they frequently happen during the day in broad daylight. What we've seen is that offenders often target seniors and individuals who are alone. Suspects use conversation, friendly gestures, or offers of assistance to gain a victim's trust and create a moment of distraction. They then steal items such as cash, wallets, and most notably, jewelry and gold necklaces. In recent weeks, we've seen an increase in reports of these incidents across the region.
0: Police say several distraction thefts have involved similar tactics, but it's unclear whether the incidents are connected or being carried out by the same suspects. Halton Regional Police believe a spike in residential break and enters is linked to organized crime. Investigators say thieves are taking advantage of reduced daylight hours, with most break-ins happening between 5 p.m. and 10 p.m. Homes backing onto or located near trails and green spaces are being targeted. Police say suspects often conduct surveillance in neighborhoods, waiting for residents to come home from work and then leave again. They say they usually gain entry by smashing rear doors or windows. And police are also investigating after a shooting in a plaza in Scarborough. Police say that they were called to a plaza in the Steeles and Markham Road area around 2:30 this morning. Bullet holes were found in the windows of a jewelry store. No injuries have been reported. Police have not released a suspect description, and anyone with info is asked to contact police or Crime Stoppers. Police are investigating a vehicle fire in the area of Rouge National Urban Park in Scarborough. Emergency crews were called to the scene at Plug Hat Road and Beer Road overnight for reports of a car engulfed in flames. No one was inside. The TTC's Scarborough Busway is now open. The dedicated 4-kilometer route will speed up travel for transit riders between Kennedy and Scarborough Town Center stations on 9 routes, replacing part of the former Line 3 corridor. The TTC expects trips between the stations to take about 15 minutes and says multiple bus routes will use the busway to accommodate demand previously served by Line 3 trains. About 118,000 riders are expected to use it each week. Conservative MP Scott Aitchison says he will resign at the end of the fall parliamentary sitting. Aitchison has been the MP for Parry Sound, Muskoka since 2019. He previously served on Huntsville Town Council for more than 30 years. Aitchison ran for party leadership in 2022 and has served as the opposition's housing critic. He informed Conservative leader Pierre Poilievre about his decision to resign last week. Israeli Prime Minister Benjamin Netanyahu says a pilot stabbed his co-pilot and then apparently tried to crash the plane before passengers and other crew members stormed the cockpit. This is video from on board the Fly Dubai plane after it landed safely in Saudi Arabia. It was heading from United Arab Emirates to Israel when officials say the attack happened. The attacker was subdued by the passengers and the plane landed safely after issuing an emergency alert and abruptly falling over 17,000 feet. The situation prompted Israel to scramble warplanes. Well, CTV News aviation specialist Phil Dirty says there is a gap of time. Investigators will have to try and figure out just what was happening between the pilots.
3: Yeah, the trajectory, the flight was scheduled, everything was normal. Then all of a sudden, there was a gap of about 46 minutes of data that was transmitted to one of the tracking websites. And then the aircraft made a sudden turn and then made a sudden descent, and then it landed at that airport. So at this point in time, we've got to see what happens, find out what happened exactly in that cockpit.
0: Aviation expert Keith Mackey says there is no doubt this was a terrifying ride for passengers.
4: They made an extremely steep descent, and they must have pulled a lot of G's at the bottom of that, because if you look at the pictures of the airplane, the top rudder is actually missing, and a portion of the lower rudder is missing as well. So looking at the quick rate of descent and the damaged components, it must have been quite an exciting ride. The passengers went through quite a bit on this one.
0: No Canadians are reported to be on that flight. This is Toronto's breaking news, CP24. The Toronto Maple Leafs will be looking for their first win of the young season tonight as they host the Islanders. Coming up, highlights of last night's loss to the Canadians.
5: Hi guys, I'm Samara.
6: I'm Damien.
5: And we're the co-founders of Nurturing Youth Excellence.
6: The reason why I started Nurturing Youth Excellence was so that I can look out for low-income areas, families, and young student athletes that can't afford basketball. There's no individuals that's looking out for the young student athletes to give back and give them quality time to help them with everyday life skills, basketball, and so forth. Understood? All right, so just give me five girls first, and then to set it up. So one ball.
5: Growing up, I was really privileged to be able to experience playing rec basketball, playing part of a team. And for me, basketball was really a big part of my life. Damien and I wanted to start Nurturing Youth Excellence, specifically with girls in the Jane and Finch community. You know, they were talented, they were interested in basketball, but they just didn't have the opportunity and the means to play part of a league, to be part of a team. We just support and empower them to feel like they can achieve their dreams. The best thing has been seeing them become leaders through the process.
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17: 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I was made to make.
0: Welcome back. The Phoenix Concert Theater has found a new home in the city's West End. The owners of the 35-year-old concert venue on Sherbourne have submitted plans to the city to relocate to Parkdale Hall on Queen Street West. The closure of the Phoenix was announced in 2024 because the property is being redeveloped, but the venue continues to operate.
19: It's a move from east to west, but it's very much going to continue to be a venue with all the right stuff in terms of supporting emerging artists, supporting Canadian artists, and, you know, also welcoming some bigger artists that are, you know, wanting to get into a smaller venue and do an underplay like we've seen in the past with artists like Sting and Green Day and many, many thousands of others.
0: The Phoenix will continue with shows at 410 Sherbourne through next year. The Maple Leafs opened the new season at home against the Canadiens.
20: Here's Nylander on his first shift. Firing, scores!
0: An early celebration at Scotiabank Arena when William Nylander scored less than a minute into the game. Montreal scored the next 3 goals before the Leafs got their second one in the third.
20: Tavares, here's Nylander working in. Cowan in front scores!
0: The Leafs pulling within a goal with just over 4 minutes to play when William Nylander scored his second goal of the game, but the Canadiens held on for a 3-2 victory in the season opener.
21: On the ice, I just think it's just going to take some time. Well, everybody settles into their roles. Everybody wants to do extremely well, and sometimes that's more of a curse than a blessing, and you try to do too much and you get a little tight. First time playing for the Maple Leafs in this building, you know, in a regular season game. So that might have had a little bit to do with some nerves. I don't know that for sure. Hopefully you can bounce back and just be a little cleaner tomorrow night.
22: Happy to be here, but it's happening quick, you know. It's traded yesterday, today is a game, tomorrow is a game, and then now I just try to focus on myself and my game.
23: What have you thought about your own game tonight?
22: Actually, I have a good chances, but it's not what I want to see from myself.
0: The Leafs will try and rebound tonight when they host the Islanders. Puck drop is at 7:30 p.m. Meanwhile, the Blue Jays held their end-of-season media availability this morning. GM Ross Adkins and President Mark Shapiro spoke to reporters at Rogers Center. The Jays missed the playoffs after finishing last in the AL East with a 79-83 record, scored the fewest runs in baseball, while star first baseman Vladimir Guerrero Jr. had the worst season of his career.
24: He's such a dynamic athlete and hitter that it's a really complex problem. Everyone in here could probably emulate his rhythm and tempo and that toe tap and how he creates that momentum and rhythm. And it's a really impressive thing to watch. As he lost a little bit of that rhythm and timing over the course of pretty early in the season, started to impact his confidence. And once it impacted his confidence, the in-game adjustments and in-season adjustments became very difficult.
25: It's a tough stage for a 26, 27-year-old to be on and deal with that level of pressure and anxiety. But again, I double down on the fact that I believe in Vlad as a player and a person, and I know how much he cares, and that's how I interpret those comments, that they weren't a reflection of how much he cares. As far as a plan, I mean, Ross has kind of kept me informed. I've talked to Schneids about it as well, and I know what we're trying to do. It's not, you know, my area to get involved in the day-to-day, you know, plan for a player's fundamental changes, but I'm confident that that'll be addressed.
0: The Blue Jays will begin spring training play for next season on February 19th. This is Toronto's breaking news, CP24. Today is the National Day for Truth and Reconciliation. It's a day that honors survivors of residential schools and the children who never returned home.

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0: It all started with three homes. Those homes became a street, and then many streets. 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
1: When I got out of school, I really had a hard time finding what I wanted to do. 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

Today is the National Day for Truth and Reconciliation. It's a day that honors survivors of residential schools and the children who never returned home. Peel Police release new video of the moment a pickup truck struck and killed a pedestrian last night in a hit and run in Mississauga. We'll have the latest in the search for the driver coming up. Peel Police are warning of an increase in distraction thefts in their region. This after $19,000 of jewelry was stolen in Brampton. This is Toronto's breaking news, CP24. Good afternoon. I'm Jamie Goodforn. Canadians across the country are marking the National Day for Truth and Reconciliation today. The day honors survivors of residential schools and the children who never got to come home. Beginning in the 19th century, more than 150,000 Indigenous children were taken from their families and sent to church-run residential schools where abuse, malnutrition, and inadequate health care were rampant. The Truth and Reconciliation Commission initially documented 3,200 deaths of children attending residential schools, though experts at the National Center for Truth and Reconciliation say that

0: buried and the family still does not know today, that injustice is not confined to history. When a community knows that children died at an institution but cannot obtain the records necessary to identify or find them, and when burial sites are left unprotected, the injustice continues.
1: Today is also known as Orange Shirt Day, inspired by the story of survivor Phyllis Webstad, who had her orange shirt taken away from her on her first day at a residential school. The orange shirt is a symbol of the trauma experienced by Indigenous children at these institutions and a reminder that every child matters. The 9th annual Indigenous Legacy Gathering, it took place at Nathan Phillips Square today. The event's goal is to put a spotlight on the diverse traditions of Indigenous peoples and honor residential school survivors, their families, and communities. The event includes traditional drumming, dancing, art, and educational workshops. A sunrise ceremony was held in Nathan Phillips Square this morning. Afterward, Mayor Olivia Chow spoke about her takeaways.
2: It is both our spirit, but also our action. It's not just about learning the truth. The reconciliation part is really that collectively we take action.
3: The more you talk, the more understanding there is. And the greater understanding we have of each other will build that friendship, and that friendship will last forever. So this is what all this is about, is learning to talk to each other and understand. We have to understand each and every culture that is part of Canada. And if we can do that, then we can actually live up to what Canada's meaning of Canada's name is where people live together as one.
1: Prime Minister Mark Carney attended an event in Edmonton today. He says the federal government bears responsibility for the profound harm caused by the residential school system, and Ottawa owes survivors action on 94 calls to action from the 2015 Truth and Reconciliation Commission report.
4: We shouldn't choose which parts of our history to remember. We shouldn't admire the beadwork and forget the children that were forced into uniforms. We shouldn't honor the drum and ignore the years that it was made to fall silent. And we should not hear the truth of residential schools and fail to act on it.
1: Independent monitor Indigenous Watchdog says only 14 calls to action have been completed in the last 11 years. And Nora Jane Boyer, interim executive director with the Native Canadian Centre of Toronto, joined us with more on the importance of today and the work that still needs to be done.
5: I think we're bringing a lot of the knowledge to light. I'm glad that people are having these conversations. People are listening a lot differently, and they're allowing a lot of the community who've been exposed and have this hardship to speak their truth. So I think that we're moving in the right direction. But like I said, reconciliation has to move away from recognition to being more accountable, more responsible, as well as, you know, the symbolic gestures to real measurable actions.
1: In recognition of the National Day for Truth and Reconciliation, the Gord Downie and Chani Wenjack Fund is partnering with radio stations across Canada for a day to listen. CEO Sarah Medanek joined us with more.
6: Chani's story is really one of over 150,000 children that were forced to experience residential school. And I think, you know, by sharing that story through music and art, it connects in spirit and heart and mind in a way that everyone can understand. And I think, you know, honoring that lived experience, honoring that truth is the first step on the path towards reconciliation. And, you know, the secret path has really acted as a catalyst to invite people into the conversation to say, what can I do to move reconciliation forward?
1: RS held its annual celebration at Hillcrest Park today. The community gathering included sacred fire, traditional drumming circles, and speeches from Mayor Olivia Chow and Indigenous community members impacted by residential schools.
7: It's a very unique opportunity for our young people to learn these things firsthand, because I know my generation and older ones, we didn't learn these things in school. So it's a really unique opportunity for our young people to pick up these things, learn them.

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0: Today is the National Day for Truth and Reconciliation. It's a day that honors survivors of residential schools and the children who never returned home. Peel Police released new video of the moment a pickup truck struck and killed a pedestrian last night in a hit and run in Mississauga. We'll have the latest in the search for the driver coming up. Starting today, commuters can take advantage of the TTC's 4-kilometer Scarborough busway. We'll have more on this in moments. Stay with CP24 for more on these stories and for further details. You can head to CP24.com and the CP24 app. On the municipal election campaign trail today, Toronto mayoral candidate Chris Alexander is laying out his plan to tackle homelessness. Alexander says the shelter system needs better coordination. He believes there is a better way to help those get off the streets. His plan, called A New Way Home, is to find 1,000 units to help the unhoused by next summer. Alexander says the system is not broken, but we need to coordinate services better.
1: And we would ask the question, who has spots available? We would build capacity to strengthen case management within the shelter system to select those that are ready for a housing first new way home, and make sure that those caseworkers were present on the scale required to work with this new group that would grow to 1,000 potentially, maybe even more, by the summer of 2027. Where would we get the money? There would have to be some seed funding to get things rolling. You'll see that in our plan. But most of the funding would come from the existing envelope.
0: Mayoral candidate Brad Bradford was also talking housing on the campaign trail today. He says conditions in Toronto community housing units need to be addressed, but it will be a costly fix.
2: You talk to the folks that live in TCH and you ask them how the city is doing as a landlord, and they're going to tell you point blank, not very well. So I think we need a lot of reform within that organization. You know, under Mayor Chow's leadership, we've seen the capital backlog continue to grow. We see pipes bursting, bed bug infections, buildings full of vermin. TCH is not the best landlord, and every time I go into those buildings, my heart breaks for the tenants that are subjected to those types of conditions.
0: Olivia Chow spent most of the day attending Truth and Reconciliation Day events. The TTC's Scarborough Busway is now open. The dedicated 4-kilometer route will speed up travel for transit riders between Kennedy and Scarborough Town Centre stations on 9 routes, replacing part of the former Line 3 corridor. The TTC expects trips between the stations to take about 15 minutes and says multiple bus routes will use the busway to accommodate demand previously served by Line 3 trains. About 118,000 riders are expected to use it each week. Peel Police have released video of a suspect vehicle wanted in a deadly hit and run in Mississauga. Investigators are searching for this 1999 to 2005 model Chevy Silverado 1500 series pickup truck. Police say the truck made a turn at the intersection, fatally striking the pedestrian who was crossing the street at a crosswalk.
3: It's been a troubling year. Any time there's a collision, it's troubling. And any time you have a hit and run, particularly, it's just absolutely horrendous. I've seen the multiple angles of video here. There's absolutely no question that this individual has struck somebody and they continued on their way. It's absolutely abhorrent offense to have committed. They didn't stop to check on anybody. I can't even imagine what crosses a driver's mind during this. But listen, I'll put this out to that driver. You've killed somebody. Turn yourself into police. Seek legal counsel, because it's going to be a matter of time before we're knocking on your door.
0: The victim, identified as a man in his 60s, was struck and killed just before 6 o'clock last night at Winston Churchill in Dundas. Police say they are working to determine whether the traffic lights and signals were functioning properly at the time of the collision. Peel Police are warning of an increase in distraction thefts after $19,000 of jewelry was stolen in Brampton. Investigators say on July 28th, an elderly woman was walking near Chincoosie and Sandalwood Parkway when she was approached by two women in an SUV. One of the women exited the vehicle, touched the victim's feet, hugged her while switching her gold necklace with a metal one and removing 3 gold bangles from her wrist. Well, police say that there have been more than 230 reports of distraction thefts across the region so far this year.
4: Be very cautious when approached by strangers, particularly in parking lots, gas stations, places of worship, or other public places. If someone approaches you with an unusual request, is being overly nice, offers you a gift, or attempts to place jewelry on you, please create some distance right away and end the interaction. Keep your valuables secure and avoid displaying expensive jewelry whenever possible. Most importantly, trust your instincts. If something doesn't feel right, just walk away.
0: Police say several distraction thefts have involved similar tactics, but it's unclear whether the incidents are connected or being carried out by the same suspects. Conservative MP Scott Aitchison says he will resign at the end of the fall parliamentary sitting. Aitchison has been the MP for Parry Sound Muskoka since 2019. He previously served on Huntsville Town Council for more than 30 years. Aitchison ran for the party leadership in 2022 and has served as the opposition's housing critic. He informed Conservative leader Pierre Poilievre about his decision to resign last week. Israeli Prime Minister Benjamin Netanyahu says a pilot stabbed his co-pilot and then apparently tried to crash the plane before passengers and other crew members stormed the cockpit. This is video from on board the Fly Dubai plane after it landed safely in Saudi Arabia. It was heading from United Arab Emirates to Israel when officials say the attack happened. The attacker was subdued by fellow passengers and the plane landed safely after issuing an emergency alert and abruptly falling thousands of feet. The 170 passengers on the flight eventually arrived at their location in Tel Aviv. Several passengers spoke with the media about what they experienced during the incident.
5: After 2 hours, we entered the Jordanian border, and suddenly the aircraft dropped like a massive drop down, like a roller coaster, like a very strong G for 20, 30 seconds, and then balance. And then once again started to fall down, and then balance again. And we saw that there is a very, there was a crowd and riot on the front next to the cockpit.
6: My wife was beside me, my little boy was also beside me, and I was separated from them. And very, very terrifying.
0: CTV News aviation specialist Phil Dirty says there was a gap of time investigators will have to try and figure out just what was happening between the pilots.
7: One of the things I was reading is that Fly Dubai pilots that are actually flying into Israel have to be checked that they're politically neutral. To go into that region, because of the turmoil that's going on in the region right now, it's very important that the pilots are checked. And, you know, a lot of the pilots are true professionals. So it's something like this to happen. It's kind of unheard of.
0: Aviation expert Keith Mackey says investigators will have a lot of data to pore over.
8: Looking at the flight track of the airplane, it descended about 17,000 feet and then it climbed back again 4,000 or 5,000 feet and that back up again. I assume this is when the pilots took control. It'll be real interesting to play the voice recorder back from the cockpit and see exactly what happened. Right now, we have a lot of pieces to put together, but no definite answer as to what was actually happening.
0: No Canadians are reported to be on that flight. This is Toronto's breaking news. CP24, the Blue Jays top brass held their end of season news conference today. We'll tell you what they had to say after the break.
9: Why don't you get rid of those things? They're just taking up space.
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19: Oh.
20: Cash. Boys, maybe we shouldn't change this one.
21: Oh, yeah?
20: Oh, yeah.
0: At the Maple Leafs open the new season at home against the Canadiens.
22: Here's Nylander on his first shift.
0: An early celebration at Scotiabank Arena when William Nylander scored less than a minute into the game. Montreal scored the next three goals before the Leafs got their second one in the third.
22: Tavares, here's Nylander working in. Cowan in front scores.
0: The Leafs pulling within a goal with just over 4 minutes to play when William Nylander scored his second goal of the game, but the Canadiens held on for a 3-2 victory in the season opener.
23: We had a lot of new guys, and I thought we looked a little bit like a new team today. We just weren't connecting with our passes, and I don't know if that has anything to do with nerves or being in the building for the first time and the first time everybody together. So we weren't clean as a team.
24: I mean, I think all in all, I thought we started really well tonight. Got a little bit sloppy there, kind of halfway through the game, and kind of let momentum kind of slip from our hands a little bit. But I think it's just some little execution plays, taking care of the puck when you have to. I mean, the ice got pretty beat up there towards the halfway, towards the end of the period. And, I just think we didn't do a very good job of taking care of it when we needed to.
25: I have a good chances, but it's not what I want to see from myself. I can play better. I can play better for sure.
0: The Islanders puck drop is at 7:30 p.m. The Blue Jays held their end of season media availability this morning. GM Ross Atkins and President Mark Shapiro spoke to reporters at Rogers Center. The Jays missed the playoffs after finishing last in AL East with a 79-83 record, scored the fewest runs in baseball, while star first baseman Vladimir Guerrero Jr. had the worst season of his career.
26: We're not going to ignore and just assume that it will correct. We're not going to ignore that just happened. But very confident that he will be back. He, as is he. I've spent a lot of time with him over the last several days, and he's ready to get to work. He is ready to lean into it. He's excited about it and extremely confident that he is going to be back.
27: It's a tough stage for a 26, 27-year-old to be on and deal with that level of pressure and anxiety. But again, I double down on the fact that I believe in Vlad as a player and a person, and I know how much he cares, and that's how I interpret those comments, that they weren't a reflection of how much he cares. As far as a plan, I mean, Ross has kind of kept me informed. I've talked to Schneids about it as well, and I know what we're trying to do. It's not, my area to get involved in the day-to-day, plan for a player's fundamental changes, but I'm confident that that'll be addressed.
0: The Blue Jays will be in spring training play for next season on February 19th. This is Toronto's breaking news, CP24. Today is the National Day for Truth and Reconciliation. It's a day that honors survivors of residential schools and the children who never returned home. We'll have more on this just ahead.

0: Parkdale is the kind of neighborhood that just screams character. It's got cool coffee shops, street art, thrift shops, and more. It's the kind of place you have to walk around to just take it all in. Go check it out. Parkdale has some incredible thrift finds. Tata Thrift is one of those spots. They've got a little something for everybody, from really cool cowboy boots to period timepieces, which sounds a little crazy, but they got stuff from the 40s, 50s, and 80s. Cool. Oh. And I mean, the jackets here are to die for. Everything here is so good. This is giving power. I like the shoulders. I look good. And here at Common Sort, the vibe is all about buy, sell, trade. They've got a little bit of everything, from these one-off unique designer pieces to something a little more casual. If you need something of any variety, they've got it here. Gallery 1313 has been a staple here in Parkdale for 29 years, seeing almost 2,000 exhibitions. And at any given time, there's at least three going on. It's definitely worth coming in and spending some time to take it all in. Also, an interesting fact about this building, it used to be a police station back in 1942. You can see the photo of the officers up there. A really cool historical fact, and also another interesting little nugget. The room we were just in used to hold the cells. Larry's Place at Queen and Brock is a neighborhood staple. Local to its core. They've got some of the best butter tarts in the city. The pastry's amazing. The coffee's amazing. Oh, and they are pet friendly. What more could you want? Parkdale is electric, eclectic, and full of character. It's a stretch of Queen West you just have to wander to enjoy. For more information, you can visit our website.
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0: Today is your day. 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What you build doesn't stop when the job's finished. 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
1: There's versions of her all over the world. Sometimes she's an ugly old witch. Sometimes she's a wise woman, an enchantress, a healer. 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

0: 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It is welcome relief for commuters, a new option for public transportation that's expected to carry more than 100,000 riders a week.
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2: 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It's reducing the amount of road buses need to deal with congestion.
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2: CTV News joined riders for a midday trip in each direction. The ride took 20 minutes southbound and 18 minutes northbound. Most people told us their trip times were reduced between 3 to 5 minutes.
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6: Feel good because I can come home right away.
7: I know it's faster than the previous, yeah, and it will save me time going to work.
8: I take every day the bus. It's a very good.
2: The TTC says the busway is ready more than 6 months ahead of schedule and accommodates 9 different routes. While the vast majority of riders are happy, some say there is room for improvement. The entirety of the old Scarborough RT, including elevated portions, could not be converted into the busway. The rest has priority lanes.
9: It's kind of long to the Ellesmere. It's just too many stops. And we're catching up other buses, like which non-express. So now I'm feeling okay. Approach to Lawrence.
10: The stops could have some major improvements, like perhaps level boarding or even wayfinding.
11: Those buses just barely fit by. Two buses, one going from each way. But the traffic was lined up. It was the first day, so maybe that could be why until they get the bugs out of it.
2: Advocacy group TTC Riders is celebrating the opening of the busway, a way to keep people moving ahead of Scarborough's planned subway, not expected for years. It says the TTC can mitigate slowdowns.
12: So just making sure that there are route supervisors in place to make sure that there isn't a lot of traffic throughout the line.
2: Still, riders are feeling positive.
13: It's probably not going to get affected by rush hour traffic because, you know, there's no traffic on that busway. It's just the buses. So that's good. I mean, there's proper stations instead of people just, you know, waiting on the side of the road at a bus shelter. So that's good. Better than nothing. And at least they did it. It didn't take 10 years this time.
2: Helping people in Scarborough get to where they need to be with a little more speed. Some say the busway will save people an extra 7 minutes each trip, giving them about an extra hour every week. The TTC says the ride takes about 15 minutes. Reporting live, I'm Beth McDonnell. Michelle and Zoraida, back to you.
0: Thank you, Beth. Well, today is National Day for Truth and Reconciliation, honoring survivors of residential schools and the children who never returned home.
14: Across the city, people making a point to wear orange shirts, attending events and ceremonies focused on learning and healing.
15: The 6th National Day for Truth and Reconciliation began with a sunrise ceremony at Nathan Phillips Square. And throughout, people taking the time to gather, listen to elders.
16: Many of the survivors that went to residential school were affected in a number of ways. Many of them lost their language. Many of them lost their culture.
15: And talk.
17: One of my earlier teachers told me, he says, anybody can make an enemy, you can make an enemy like that just by snapping your fingers. But in order to make a friendship and make friends, you have to learn to talk.
15: This is a day to recognize a dark part of Canada's history. Beginning in the 19th century, more than 150,000 Indigenous children were taken from their families and sent to church-run residential schools where they experienced abuse, malnutrition, and health care was inadequate.
18: We are still very much in the truth-finding stage. There are families who still do not know what happened to their children.
15: Mayor Olivia Chow says collectively, we need to do a lot more.
19: Facing the truth, but also taking action to reconcile, to support each other and care for each other.
20: That is going to teach you about some of the things about the Indian Act.
15: In schools across the city, an opportunity for learning and a deeper understanding. Students at the Toronto Catholic District School Board converging to listen to Indigenous voices and engage.
21: One, two, three.
22: What do you get?
15: The kids learning truths that not long ago were not part of the curriculum.
23: We've been learning about how government officials and the Catholic organizations in the past have wrongly treated Indigenous cultures.
15: Truth and Reconciliation Commission initially documented 3,200 deaths of children attending residential schools, though experts at the National Center for Truth and Reconciliation say the actual number could be much higher. Many children left in unmarked graves.
24: Now, there's 94 calls to action from the Truth and Reconciliation's report. So far, about 13 or 14 of them have only been achieved. That's about 15%.
15: More work to be done, but there is recognition from leaders in many quarters of the city today that progress is being made.
25: We're not there yet, but we're on our way if Canadians keep it up and keep the pressure on governments.
15: The efforts today growing an understanding and appreciation.
26: I honestly think it's just so wonderful to see what the Indigenous culture is like.
14: And later in the newscast, we will have more on Truth and Reconciliation events across the country and hear from residential school survivors about what this day means to them.
1: But first, here's a live look outside right now. Another nice day today. It was a little bit on the muggy side, but it looks like the clouds have now rolled in. Looks like we could be in for a stretch of active weather. Lindsay Morrison joining us now with a look at our current conditions. Yeah, it's feeling like there's something on the way, Lindsay.
27: For sure, Zoraida, and it's been some time since we've had any measurable rain, almost 2 weeks, in fact. But look what's happening. Showers, light rain being reported this hour at Pearson Airport. Going to widen things out to show you that it's not just us here in the GTA. Widespread wet weather now beginning to impact southern Ontario, and that's going to be part of our weather story the next couple of days here. The other part, you touched upon it, Zoraida, it is muggy out there. Current temperature is 22 degrees. Tomorrow, it is going to be feeling like 31. That's pretty warm for the first day of October. We've got a southwest breeze right now. Winds not particularly strong. We are recording a gust at just over 30 kilometers per hour here in the city. Your evening at a glance looks like this. Take the umbrella with you if you're venturing out tonight, and then you're more likely to need it through the day tomorrow. On and off showers will give you an idea of how much rain is in the forecast coming up. For now, though, Michelle, I'm going to send it over to you.
14: Thank you, Lindsay. Peel Police have released video of a suspect vehicle wanted in a deadly hit and run in Mississauga that happened last night. Investigators are searching for this 1999 to 2005 model Chevy Silverado 1500 series pickup truck. Police say the truck made a turn at the intersection, fatally striking the pedestrian who was crossing the street at a crosswalk.
28: It's an older pickup truck, and it's a two-tone. You don't see too many of those on the road anymore. So anybody that would have been driving in the area, either southbound on Winston Churchill Boulevard or across Dundas Street at around 6 o'clock yesterday, if you have a dash cam, if you could please look at your footage and see if you've captured this. There's multiple angles that we have of this collision so far.
14: The victim, identified as a man in his 60s, was struck and killed just before 6 yesterday evening at Winston Churchill in Dundas. Police say they're working to determine whether the traffic lights and signals were functioning properly at the time of the crash.
1: Peel Police are warning of an increase in distraction thefts after $19,000 of jewelry was stolen in Brampton. Investigators say on July 28th, an elderly woman was walking near Chincoosie and Sandalwood Parkway when she was approached by two women in an SUV. One of the women exited the vehicle, touched the victim's feet, and hugged her while switching her gold necklace with a metal one and removing three gold bangles from her wrists. Police say there have been more than 230 reports of distraction thefts across the region so far this year.
29: Be very cautious when approached by strangers, particularly in parking lots, gas stations, places of worship, or other public places. If someone approaches you with an unusual request, is being overly nice, offers you a gift, or attempts to place jewelry on you, please create some distance right away and end the interaction. Keep your valuables secure and avoid displaying expensive jewelry whenever possible. Most importantly, trust your instincts. If something doesn't feel right, just walk away.
1: Police say several distraction thefts have involved similar tactics, but it's unclear whether the incidents are connected or being carried out by the same suspects. The municipal election is fast approaching and candidates are out in the city making their cases to voters for why they should be sent to City Hall.
14: Mayoral candidate Chris Alexander shared his proposals today for tackling homelessness and finding ways to move people from shelters to longer-term housing.
3: And we would ask the question, who has spots available? We would build capacity to strengthen case management within the shelter system to select those that are ready for a housing first new way home, and make sure that those caseworkers were present on the scale required to work with this new group that would grow to 1,000 potentially, maybe even more, by the summer of 2027. Where would we get the money? There would have to be some seed funding to get things rolling. You'll see that in our plan. But most of the funding would come from the existing envelope.
14: After meeting with staff at a youth shelter in Etobicoke, mayoral candidate Brad Bradford said there's need for a broad spectrum of new housing in Toronto, but he questioned how directly involved the city should be in providing it.
4: You talk to the folks that live in TCH and you ask them how the city is doing as a landlord, and they're going to tell you point blank, not very well. So I think we need a lot of reform within that organization. You know, under Mayor Chow's leadership, we've seen the capital backlog continue to grow. We see pipes bursting, bed bug infections, buildings full of vermin. TCH is not the best landlord, and every time I go into those buildings, my heart breaks for the tenants that are subjected to those types of conditions.
14: The Chow campaign says as mayor, she's invested $300 million in community housing, and Bradford's plan would cut services, including TCHC. She said his tenure as chair of the Planning and Housing Committee left tenants waiting for essential repairs.
1: And as the calendar flips to October, you won't just be seeing more leaves on the ground. Tomorrow marks the first day when candidates can display Toronto election signs. They can go up on private property with consent of the owner or occupant and on some public property within specific limits. The signs have to be removed by October 29th. Also tomorrow, the city will be placing ballot drop boxes in each ward. It's no longer possible to register to vote by mail, but those who already have can submit their completed ballots via the postal system or drop them off in any of the yellow drop boxes around the city. Toronto Elections has to receive the ballot no later than noon on October 14th. For all other eligible voters, advance polls are open October 6th to the 11th. Election day is October 26th.
14: It's supposed to be a safe place for kids to play.
1: But one Toronto playground has been anything but fun for children, going on 5 years now. CTV's Sean Lethong explains why and what residents want to be done about it.
5: It's a playground that is unplayable, littered with water-filled craters, barriers that have been turned over, and garbage. On this beautiful day, Fairbank Park sits empty.
6: Do kids ever play here in the playground? Can they play here?
7: No.
5: The playground near Dufferin and Eglinton is located downhill from a major construction project replacing the storm sewer drainage system in the area.
8: Even in the areas where there's no visible flooding, the ground is extremely uneven and it's soft, where you sink down with every single step.
5: Residents say flooding has been constant since the project began in 2021.
9: When it rains, the water smells so bad, so bad.
10: Oh, it's definitely not usable.
5: The Fairbank Silverthorne Storm Trunk Sewer System Project is a multi-million dollar effort to curb the ongoing problem of basement flooding for residents.
21: I'm making a very clear call to the city that our standards need to go up.
5: Ward 12 Councillor Josh Matlow recently called out the poor conditions in a letter sent to the head of Parks and Rec, asking the city to find an immediate solution while work continues into 2027.
21: The irony is that while the city's worked on a sewer project to mitigate basement flooding, they haven't done anything about the flooding in the kids' playground in the neighborhood.
5: We reached out to the city to ask for their response to the councillor's letter and were sent a statement saying, "We are aware of residents' concerns about flooding at Fairbank Memorial Park. City of Toronto staff have removed all pylons and barriers and will be reviewing this park, amongst others, as part of its capital plan process."
21: The city has said that they are going to budget for 2027, once the sewer project is completed, to make fixes to the playground. What we are arguing for is for them to do something temporary, but now.
5: So while water sits at the base of equipment where kids would normally play, actually making the playground usable remains an uphill climb.
8: Shantley Thong, CTV News.
14: Speed limits have increased on several GTA highways as of today. It's part of the latest push by the province to convert highways from speed limits of 100 kilometers an hour to 110. Motorists will now notice higher speed limits posted on stretches of Highway 403, 404, 406, 407, 412, and 418, along with the QEW. The Ministry of Transportation says nearly 89% of Ontario's highway network has the higher speed limit. Safety remains a key focus based on previous stretches that saw faster speeds with no increase in road fatalities. Full details on our website.
0: And a reminder, we have reached the end of the first month of the TTC's new fare capping system. Instead of paying upfront for a monthly pass, most riders now pay for individual rides up to a maximum of 47 per calendar month. They can then tap on for free. In her capacity as mayor, Olivia Chow described the switch to a fare cap as an affordability measure. She pledged to reduce the fare cap to 10 rides per week if reelected, as other candidates roll out their own promises on transit improvements.
14: Still to come tonight, the quick thinking and actions of passengers on board a flight from Dubai to Tel Aviv, saving hundreds of lives after the flight's co-pilot stabbed the plane's captain. Returning now to our coverage of the National Day for Truth and Reconciliation.
0: City's Abigail Beeman was at the national ceremony in Ottawa today.
2: The power of music and words, especially from residential school survivors.
7: It's time to see tangible action. It's time we take back what was taken away and work towards a journey that will help us heal.
2: The national ceremony called Remembering the Children is impactful and even overwhelming for some, like Tyler Ray Hart.
11: My grandparents were part of the residential schooling, and my mother was part of the 60s scoop, so that intergenerational trauma has a real big effect on me. And now in my 30s, I'm just learning what it means to be Indigenous and First Nations, so it's really in my heart today.
2: Pam Wolf-Roberge has brought her daughter every year.
12: I'd like to think positive and optimistically that in Canada, I think the majority of the population is really honoring survivors with us here.
2: While Aunt Jenny Kohoko is on Parliament Hill with her mom, a 60 scoop survivor, her toddler, and pregnant with her second.
13: It might be just one day for everyone, but it's kind of like every day for me and my family.
2: The Prime Minister acknowledged the 94 calls to action from the Truth and Reconciliation Commission remain a roadmap. The group Indigenous Watchdog says 41% of them are either not started or stalled. 11 years now since their release.
16: We know the work of reconciliation is far, far from finished.
2: Mark Carney referenced his focus on building. That's sometimes at odds with First Nations concerned about consultation. He tried to reassure that focus includes partnership.
16: Meaningful opportunities to develop, operate, and own major infrastructure, to share truly in the prosperity that's created.
2: Carney in Edmonton, with ceremonies and marches right across the country.
17: Even though it's difficult for me to come here with all the hatred we're seeing out in the world, I came here today to walk as part of my responsibility for my family.
2: Sharing stories of truth and pushing back against denialism. Abigail Beeman, CTV News, Ottawa.
14: Looking out west, a Truth and Reconciliation Day event in BC's Tsawwassen First Nation was forced to cancel after four people were struck by a vehicle in the community south of Vancouver. Police say two of those struck have since died of their injuries, while two others were hurt. Police believe this incident was caused by the driver suffering a medical emergency.
0: And as Canada marks the National Day for Truth and Reconciliation, two Manitoba survivors are reflecting on their experiences. CTV's Alexa Karpa shares their stories and explains why they continue to speak out.
18: This is where I described the abuses that happened.
22: Geraldine Shingus was just 5 years old when she was taken from her home, spending 9 years at Muskoakwan Indian Residential School in Saskatchewan.
18: I got punished for speaking my language. It was very very traumatic on me as a little girl.
22: Shingu said she endured a lot of mental and physical abuse during her time there, but said the biggest impact residential school had on her life was losing her original language.
18: I understand some of the words, but I don't speak it.
15: The windows that you see, those are dormitories.
22: Belinda Vandenbrock spent 10 years beginning in 1957 at McKay Residential School near Dauphin, Manitoba. She says the experience left her disconnected from her culture.
15: Not being recognized for who you are, not being aware of your culture and who you are. So you left there kind of empty in a sense.
22: Vandenbrock and Shingus are just two examples of the more than 150,000 Indigenous children who are forced to attend these government-funded schools. The federal government marks September 30th as the National Day for Truth and Reconciliation in June 2021.
19: It's important to make sure that while survivors are still with us, that we commit their experience to common knowledge, and so that we can continue to carry those lessons forward to make sure that we continue to work towards progress on truth and reconciliation for the betterment of everybody.
22: For the last decade, Shingus has been sharing her story with Manitoba students. She says it's about making sure the next generation understands what survivors lived through.
18: It's important people know our true history of what happened.
22: Adding, speaking out has been difficult, but has given her strength throughout her healing journey. Alex Carper, CTV News, Winnipeg.
14: Authorities are investigating a security scare aboard an Israel-bound flight from Dubai.
0: Officials say there was a violent confrontation in the cockpit that forced the plane to land. And a warning, some graphic footage is ahead. CTV's Joy Malbin has the details from Washington.
20: Terrifying moments in the skies over the Middle East. A pilot on a flight from Dubai to Tel Aviv was stabbed by the co-pilot, according to Israeli officials. This video shows what appears to be a bloodied passenger describing the cockpit struggle.
23: We are here on the plane right now. We have taken control of the terrorists. Everyone on the plane is healthy and whole except for the pilot. We need help.
20: Israel's prime minister says the co-pilot tried to crash the plane, praising the heroes who stopped the attack.
24: I spoke with one of the passengers, and he told me that the plane went into turbulence and started to sink, and that in a way, somehow, he managed to broke into the cockpit, and together with the other pilot, they neutralized the stabber.
20: During the struggle, the plane took a nosedive, plummeting 5,200 meters in a matter of minutes. Passengers say pilots seated in the back made an emergency landing in Saudi Arabia. On the ground, frightened families greeting the passengers as they arrive safely back in Israel.
25: It was very terrifying. You feel in a moment that you lose it. You lose it. You are not among the living people.
26: It's 24.
25: You lose it at 1 second, and you are not here.
20: Israel is investigating the security scare as an act of terror. The co-pilot was arrested and is in custody. And while they search for a motive, Homeland Security here says there is no threat to the U.S. Joy Malbin, CTV News, Washington.
14: Meanwhile, in Gaza, health officials say seven people were killed in two separate Israeli strikes today. One hit an apartment in Gaza City. Israel's military says it was targeting a Hamas militant there, while medics say four people were killed in a strike on a vehicle and another in a strike near a mosque. The strikes were Israel's latest in its fragile ceasefire with Hamas, which both sides accuse the other of violating.
0: As authorities in the UK investigate an incident near a U.S.-run military airbase last weekend that saw five men arrested, they are sharing a few more details on the search for answers.
27: There are strong indications that Iran played a part in what happened over the weekend at RAF Fairford. But of course, it remains an ongoing, complex and serious police investigation. And of course, we are working closely with our colleagues in the United States of America.
0: It's still not clear what the five men were believed to have been doing in three vans near the airbase's perimeter. They were let out on bail. Iran's embassy in Britain has denied any involvement, but Tehran did indicate it might retaliate for the UK permitting U.S. aircraft involved in their ongoing conflict to launch from there. Meanwhile, there were celebrations in Iraq today as the last of the U.S. forces in that country were formally withdrawn. This marks the second pullout since the U.S. overthrew and ultimately captured Saddam Hussein in 2003. After that, U.S. troops fully withdrew in 2011. They were sent back in 2014 to fight Islamic State militants. That operation is now over, and the remaining 2,500 U.S. troops stationed in the country have left.
14: Amid increasingly heated rhetoric between Russia and NATO, the alliance's Secretary General says he's not concerned about an immediate conflict breaking out.
1: There is no imminent threat to NATO territory. If there is a build-up, we will see it and we will deal with it. If anything happens otherwise, we will also deal with it because we have prepared and trained for this.
14: Mark Rutte said NATO allies would continue to support Ukraine as it endures another wave of deadly Russian strikes.
0: A new international report warns the world's oceans are warming at an alarming rate. More than 100 scientists collaborated on the 10th Copernicus Ocean State Report. It draws on more than four decades of data to take the pulse of the world's oceans. They found the world's oceans absorbed record heat equal to 40 times annual global energy use last year, contributing to rising water levels and dangerous weather patterns. The report calls for sustained monitoring of the oceans to ensure that governments and communities have the information they need to prepare for the longer-term impacts.
3: I'm Pat Foran, and coming up on Consumer Alert, if you have a newborn baby, you know it can be hard to get them to sleep, and it can be difficult for you too. A new style of bassinet promises it can help, but research shows they could pose a safety risk. That story is just ahead.
4: We are in the final hours of the month of September, and I think many of us will remember it for the same reasons. One, those powerful storms right at the beginning on September 2nd, and then the fact that we had not a whole lot of rain overall, below our monthly average. In fact, this has been our driest stretch of 2026, but it is coming to an end. We've gone about 2 weeks without significant rain. Now we've got a few showers falling this evening, and we'll give you an idea of how much rain is in the forecast the next couple of days. That's after this break here on CTV News.
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4: For tired parents, the appeal of cantilevered baby bassinets is easy to understand. A place for your baby to sleep that extends right over your own bed. But after seeing complaints of unsafe tilting, safety experts at Consumer Reports decided to take a closer look.
5: We tested 8 cantilevered bassinets using a standardized weight to measure how much the sleeping surface tilted. Safety experts are clear that babies should sleep on a firm, flat surface to avoid rolling into an unsafe sleep position.
4: One product tested, the Ingenuity Dream & Grow Bedside Bassinet, tilted more than 7 degrees. There have been 2 reports that found the Ingenuity Dream & Grow Bedside Bassinet has been associated with 2 infant deaths, but is still available for sale online and in stores. The manufacturer disagreed with Consumer Reports' findings, noting their product has been tested by an accredited independent laboratory for compliance, which Consumer Reports does not dispute. The other products that were tested tilted less, but
5: all the cantilevered bassinets we tested showed more than 1 degree of tilt. That's why CR experts recommend avoiding cantilevered bassinets altogether.
4: No matter which crib or bassinet you use, remember babies should always be put down asleep alone on their back in a flat crib or bassinet. Make sure you follow assembly instructions exactly as directed by the manufacturer and stop using any bassinet or crib immediately if you notice it wobbling or tilting. Pat Foran, CTV News.
3: Ah, so nice when the baby sleeps. Weather-wise today, hey, not too bad. A little less sun at this hour, but nice and dry, at least for now. Mm-hmm. And we're looking right there at Nathan Phillips Square, the Indigenous Legacy Gathering. It continues. So if you're looking to do something on Truth and Reconciliation Day, that's a place you could pop over. Lots of great speakers.
6: Yeah, hoping no rain falls, though, because, I mean, it feels like it's been threatening wet weather throughout this afternoon. So, you know, hoping it stays dry for the festivities tonight.
7: Well, it does look as though there has been some very light rain being reported at Pearson Airport. Downtown staying dry for now. Things are going to change as we make our way through the night tonight and especially into the day tomorrow. We could use some rain. It's been a little while. Part of the reason this is happening, I want to show you some footage, and this is from Mexico, so not exactly close to home. We've been talking about Hurricane Polo. It made landfall on the Mexican Baja Peninsula Monday night and then moved inland through the day yesterday. Now, well, as you can see, it resulted in a whole lot of flooding. There were significant downpours, concerns about mudslides. Now that post-tropical low is merging with another, and that's what's going to bring the end to this dry streak that we've had here in southern Ontario.

0: thunderstorms over the next day or so, but that's a bit of a general idea of what we're looking at here locally. Forecast radar, we're really going to get into a few rounds of showers overnight tonight and then tomorrow morning. That's a snapshot of 9 a.m. So yes, it is going to be an unsettled day. These showers will be on and off. Notice how midday we get a little bit of a break, but then widespread rain returns for many as we make our way into Thursday, late afternoon and evening. Then into Friday morning, right along the 401 corridor, it's possible that we will still be waking up to rain. But look what happens. It pushes out. And in fact, by the second half of the day on Friday, we will be into some sunshine. So Friday itself is a pretty dry day overall, although it is going to begin a little unsettled. Temperature-wise, 22 degrees right now at Pearson Airport. Outside of Toronto, most communities are now sitting comfortably in the teens. But look at this forecast overnight low. 17 degrees, that's not so low for this time of year. In fact, that's our seasonal high. So yes, we are warmer than what is typical for this point. At the end of September, beginning of October, tomorrow, 24 degrees is going to feel more like 31. And in fact, it's going to feel like 32 in the Niagara region. Here's a little journey across southern Ontario. Temperatures in the low 20s, even mid 20s in some cases. Not so humid once you extend into parts of cottage country, but still an above seasonal day. This is your 7-day forecast. So tomorrow, cloudy, showers. Friday, again, starting off with some wet weather, but the second half of the day especially is looking awesome. Look at the weekend. Great conditions for spending time outside. It's going to be a little more comfortable temperature-wise, loads of sunshine. And if you're really ready for a cool down, check out Monday and Tuesday with daytime highs of only 14 degrees. That's your look at the weather. Stay with us. CTV News. We'll be right back.
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10: Yeah, Larry was playing like crazy. But, like, I'm confident. I think we got a good shot of doing something this season. I just can't imagine us without him. He's my favorite person to watch, too, so I don't know what I'd do.
11: The division's looking really strong this year. We might have a chance of going to the finals.
10: But I don't know. What do you think?
12: Man, I think you talk too much.
10: Okay.
12: You hear that? 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
18: Parts of the country are already seeing spikes in flu activity as respiratory virus season gets underway.
19: CTV's Maria Saru takes a look at the trends and the advice from public health experts.
20: With fall underway, the sniffles are starting too, and for some, that means a trip to the drugstore.
21: I actually have a little cold right now. I'm outside the pharmacy because we were looking for some little stuff to help with this.
22: It's like change of weather, so it can happen anytime, right?
20: Flu season is ahead of schedule on PEI, a trend that's emerging elsewhere. Parts of Ontario are warning of

0: unusually early activity, while BC and Alberta are also seeing September increases. Further west in Yukon, influenza A appeared from mid-August. Across Canada, overall circulation remains low, but there is a slight uptick, says infectious disease specialist Dr. Isaac Bogosh.
1: The beginning of the beginning of the respiratory virus season.
0: Provinces are beginning to roll out vaccination programs, with some first prioritizing people at highest risk for COVID-19.
1: People who should be vaccinated are those over the age of 65, those with underlying health conditions that put them at greater risk, people who are in long-term care facilities, basically everyone else may be vaccinated.
0: RSV protection is a patchwork across the country. Several provinces cover infants under 8 months, certain high-risk groups, and adults 75 and older. Flu shots are recommended for everyone over 6 months. Experts look to the Southern Hemisphere for clues about what could be ahead, but they say respiratory viruses are predictably unpredictable. Whatever the season brings, the advice is familiar. Vaccination, staying home when sick, cleaner indoor air, and masking are tried and true ways to reduce infection and transmission. Maria Saru, CTV News, Charlottetown.
2: The Canadian Food Inspection Agency has issued a health-related recall for a number of berry products sold at a Toronto grocery store chain. The recall concerns potential norovirus contamination of products that contained frozen raspberries. So it includes raspberries themselves, frozen berry, smoothie, and protein mixes. They were sold at Summerhill Market locations between July 29th and September 15th. Anyone with recalled products is advised to throw them out or return them and not consume them.
3: A new Canadian study shows there is a link between the amount of time children spend on screens and their development. Researchers at the University of Calgary reviewed decades of research on nearly 3 million children from 64 different countries. They found those who spent longer staring at a screen tended to see poorer outcomes in learning, speech, and emotional regulation. Researchers say the findings don't say that screens are inherently bad for children, but that they could also crowd out what children really need to thrive, like human connection, creativity, learning, and physical activity.
2: After the break, the Blue Jays top brass speak to the media about what went wrong this season and what could be done better next season. Stay with us.
4: And hockey, the best coverage, content, and insiders in the game, from pregame
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8: exhale, my friend,
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11: Sometimes she's an ugly old witch. Sometimes she's a wise woman. But she always has a name.
12: Baba Yaga.
13: On the markets, the Canadian dollar is down to 70.26 U.S. West Texas Intermediate is up to $90.42 U.S. a barrel. And the TSX was down for a third day in a row, losing 224 points. Well, since the Trump administration hit Canada's steel industry with 50% tariffs, Ottawa has been working to protect the steel sector north of the border. Though next week, hundreds of workers in Hamilton will still be laid off.
14: Now, some smaller producers in this country say some of the measures the federal government has taken have resulted in higher prices for made-in-Canada steel. CTV's Adrian Gobriel has the story.
15: Smaller Canadian steel companies are being pressed.
16: This is probably the most challenging time we've had in our company's history.
15: Conquest Steel is a family business. They just celebrated their 25th anniversary. They produce several products inside their Toronto factory, and they proudly buy their raw materials from other Canadian steel companies. In June 2025, Ottawa implemented tariff rate quotas, known as TRQs, on some imports of steel products coming into Canada from countries that we don't have a free trade agreement with. It was a move to insulate Canadian steel companies from U.S. tariffs.
17: The TRQ is meant to cap imports at a certain level at which they're duty-free. And then over that quota, they're subject to a 50% surtax.
15: Conquest Steel believes Ottawa's move to protect the industry has in part backfired, leading to a shortage of steel nationwide. And the cost for the company to purchase made-in-Canada steel products has also spiked.
16: We're inching up on close to seeing prices double for 2027.
18: Are you worried about the future of your company?
16: We're certainly flirting with the idea that buying Canadian prices you out of making Canadian.
18: The line that Stelco is shutting down in part produces these steel coils. Now, this material is used in everything from kitchen appliances, HVAC systems, window wells, garden beds, metal roofs, just to name a few. And now this raw material will be even harder for Canadian companies to source domestically.
16: This was an issue that arose even before the Stelco announcement.
17: These are companies that probably have to be engaging with finance.
15: The Office of the Minister of Finance shared with CTV News in an email that work is ongoing to implement mechanisms that address unintended consequences and advance measures that create certainty in the face of an unpredictable and volatile global steel and trade environment. Some industry watchers believe the federal government may need to look at amending tariff import quotas on certain steel products so Canadian companies like this can keep hammering away.
18: Here at Conquest Steel, they're simply asking for a level playing field. They want to continue buying their raw materials from Canadian companies and supplying customers across the country with their products at a fair price. Adrian Gobriel, CTV News, Toronto.
14: In sports, the Leafs didn't get their season off to a winning start last night as they took on the Canadiens in their home and season opener.
0: Here's Nylander on his first shift. Firing! Scores!
14: But it wasn't all bad. An early celebration at Scotiabank Arena when William Nylander scored less than a minute into the game. Montreal scored the next three goals before the Leafs got their second one in the third.
0: Tavares, here's Nylander working in. Cowan in front scores!
14: The Leafs pulling within a goal with just over 4 minutes to play when Nylander scored his second goal of the game. But the Canadiens held on for a 3-2 victory in the season opener.
1: We had a lot of new guys, and I thought we looked a little bit like a new team today. We just weren't connecting with our passes, and I don't know if that has anything to do with nerves or being in the building for the first time and the first time everybody together. So we weren't clean as a team.
12: I mean, I think all in all, I thought we started really well tonight. Got a little bit sloppy there, kind of halfway through the game, and kind of let momentum kind of slip from our hands a little bit. But I think it's just some little execution plays, taking care of the puck when you have to. I mean, the ice got pretty beat up there towards the end of the period. And, I just think we didn't do a very good job of taking care of it when we needed to.
19: We have a good chances, but it's not what I want to see from myself. I can play better. I can believe it for sure.
14: The Leafs will try and rebound tonight when they host the Islanders. Puck drop 7:30.
13: The Blue Jays held their end-of-season media availability this morning. GM Ross Atkins and President Mark Shapiro spoke to reporters at Rogers Center. The Jays missed the playoffs after finishing last in the AL East with a 79-83 record, scoring the fewest runs in baseball, while star first baseman Vladimir Guerrero Jr. had the worst season of his career.
20: A lot of focus has been on the offense, and we understand that and agree with that to some extent, but it's never one thing. We have to drill down in every area and understand every possible opportunity for improvement. I think offensively, we never gained any momentum. We never put the ball in the seats. We were not walking. We're not getting on base nearly enough. When that happens, you're relying on line drives in gaps.
13: And the Blue Jays begin spring training on February 19th. After the break, teaching truth and reconciliation through the power of music, we meet the Indigenous artist behind an emotional song.
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27: Welcome to Ontario's wine country. Here's how many winemakers we have here. Here are some of the pioneers and the rising stars. And here's Shiraz. Seriously, his name is Shiraz. Here's how many don't care about sustainability. Here's how many do. Because we're not just made in Ontario, we're made of it. Wines of Ontario.

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11: On this National Truth and Reconciliation Day, there is a group that speaks for those who have no voice.
12: And those words have been put to music. CTV's Andrea Case reports on ancestors' voices.
13: They cut our hair, they scarred our skin. They tried to break the child within.
14: The song Buried Truth is a message and an homage at the same time. Dee Dee Austin's great-grandmother attended residential school from age 6 to 16 in Shebonacadie, Nova Scotia, and survived.
15: I was completely gutted. I was so sad. I didn't know what to really feel, think, or say, and so I turned to my medicine, which is my music, and I tried to at least translate her story as best as I could into a song. Everything that I'd put in the song did happen to Granny and probably 149,000 other people across Canada, which is insane.
14: The PEI resident says the lyrics are harsh and straight to the point. It is this year's chosen song for the Coalition for Music Education's third annual Ancestors' Voice program, teaching students from kindergarten to grade 12 about truth and reconciliation through Indigenous music. Executive Director Stacey Sinclair.
16: Ancestors' Voices, Music and Learning for National Day for Truth and Reconciliation. It was created in 2024 to honor residential school survivors and their families and to amplify Indigenous voices. We had heard from teachers that this was missing from their resources, curriculum-based resources. So we developed our own program, based on their feedback.
14: People young and old are receiving the message.
17: Our hearts.
14: Austin was sent this video today featuring a young person at a truth and reconciliation ceremony.
15: Because still now, in 2026, a lot of people aren't aware of what happened in residential school. And so I'm so thankful to be able to use my platform for what I do and how I do to share that and to kind of pull it out from underneath the rug.
14: While she continues to make other music, 5 years after she first wrote the song, she will continue to sing Buried Truth.
15: It's not an easy topic to talk about. It's very heavy. It can be triggering. But I believe that, one school at a time, one show at a time, I can, make a change.
14: Andrea Case, CTV News.
11: Well, we've now got some rain falling in parts of southern Ontario. Haven't been able to say that in some time. This is your overnight at a glance. It will be mild and it will be unsettled. Tomorrow, this is a very humid start to the month of October. It will be feeling like 31 at the height of the day. And once we get past a muggy, unsettled day tomorrow, things are looking pretty nice heading into the weekend. If you're off to a fall fair, the weather is on your side. And there's a 7-day forecast, certainly a cooler temperature trend for next week. Michelle and Zoraida.
18: 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And Zoraida here will have your next local newscast at 11:30.
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11: See you tonight.

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3: Believe it.
4: I lost someone really close to me from cancer. 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
5: Detect early stage cancers and over 500 other diseases with zero radiation. Peace of mind is just a scan away.
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14: Welcome to Hell's Kitchen, Broadway's hit musical from Alicia Keys. 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Hell's Kitchen, playing the CAA Ed Mervish Theater, now through October 25th.

0: Today is the National Day for Truth and Reconciliation. It's a day that honors survivors of residential schools and the children who never returned home. Peel Police released new video of the moment a pickup truck struck and killed a pedestrian last night in a hit and run in Mississauga. We'll have the latest on the search for a driver. And Peel Police are warning of an increase in distraction thefts in their region. This after $19,000 of jewelry was stolen off of Brampton Senior. It's 7 o'clock, 22 degrees. This is Toronto's breaking news, CP24. Hello, I'm CJ Nelson. Thank you for joining us. Today is the National Day for Truth and Reconciliation. This day honors survivors of residential schools and the children who never got to come home. Beginning in the 19th century, more than 150,000 Indigenous children were taken away from their families and sent to church-run residential schools where abuse, malnutrition, and inadequate health care were rampant. The Truth and Reconciliation Commission initially documented 3,200 deaths of children attending residential schools, though experts at the National Center for Truth and Reconciliation say the actual number could be much higher. Many of the children were left in unmarked graves. In its landmark 2015 final report, the commission concluded that the school system was a key element of an attempt at cultural genocide. Kimberly Murray served as the independent special interlocutor for missing children, unmarked graves, and burial sites associated with Indian residential schools from 2022 to 2024. She spoke at an event at Nathan Phillips Square today about the search.
1: When it comes to Indian residential schools and the missing and disappeared children, we are still very much in the truth-finding stage. There are families who still do not know what happened to their children. There are communities still trying to identify the sites where First Nations, Inuit, and Métis children were buried without their families' knowledge or consent.
0: Today is also known as Orange Shirt Day, inspired by the story of survivor Phyllis Webstad, who had her orange shirt taken away from her on her first day at a residential school. The orange shirt is a symbol of the trauma experienced by Indigenous children at these institutions and a reminder that every child matters. The 9th annual Indigenous Legacy Gathering took place at Nathan Phillips Square. The event's goal is to put a spotlight on the diverse traditions of Indigenous peoples and honor residential school survivors, their families, and communities. The event included traditional drumming, dancing, arts, and educational workshops. A sunrise ceremony was held in Nathan Phillips Square this morning. Afterward, Mayor Olivia Chow spoke about her takeaways.
2: One lesson: we're all relations, no matter who we are, where we came from, the animals, the birds, grandmother, moon, all are relations. Second, is let us not pitch stone at each other. Let us not be hateful, not be violent. But third lesson, full of love. The big heart, the strawberries, which is a heartberry. That's a beautiful lesson about taking good care of each other, connecting with each other. That is what we need in this city, in this country, in this world.
3: This whole celebration is all about learning, getting to know one another, you know, getting to know what we, who we share our environment with. And that's what the Creator really wanted us to do when He first placed us down here. He wanted to us to get to know what He had given to us. And so He allowed us to walk amongst all the animals, all the plants and all that, to get to know them so that we could be part of them, part of Korea.
0: Prime Minister Mark Carney attended an event in Edmonton today. He says the federal government bears responsibility for the profound harm caused by the residential school system, and Ottawa owes survivors action on 94 calls to action from the 2015 Truth and Reconciliation Commission report.
4: We know the work of reconciliation is far, far from finished. The wounds are still too deep. The gaps are still too wide. Reconciliation is a journey, not a destination. It's an attitude, not an achievement. Our job is to move together as far and as fast down the path as we can.
0: Independence Monitor Indigenous Watchdog says only 14 calls to action have been completed in the last 11 years. Nora Jane Boyner, Interim Executive Director with the Native Canadian Centre of Toronto, joined us with more on the importance of today.
5: We commemorate this day, but there's 364 additional days that we can, you know, change things in our institutions to make it better, as well as also know that we're here. We're still a thriving community. In the example, I'm the Native Canadian Centre of Toronto director, and this organization was a meeting place, a gathering place for our community. It started in 1962. 1972, it became the Native Canadian Centre of Toronto, for which is our home base for a lot of our communities.
0: In recognition of the National Day for Truth and Reconciliation, the Gord Downie and Chani Winjack Fund is partnering with radio stations across Canada for a day to listen. CEO Sarah Midnanjik joined us with more.
6: We reflect on how Gord honored Chani Winjack's story, his truth, and helped turn it into meaningful action by creating opportunities for learning, dialogue, and change. You know, at Downie Winjack, honoring truth means listening to the lived experiences of First Nations, Métis, and Inuit people, acknowledging the lasting impacts of colonialism and the residential school system, and taking meaningful steps towards reconciliation.
0: The chair of Indigenous governments says while it is a day to reflect, we have to look ahead to see what still needs to be addressed.
7: Learning what you didn't learn in school about residential schools, learning what's still left to be done, and what they can do to help. And there's literally so many things. And that's important in this day and age, because we've seen since the TRC report, Canadians literally take up those calls to action in all forms, whether it's teachers or universities or lawyers or community members have just really run with the calls to action.
0: Namiris held its annual celebration at Hillcrest Park today. The community gathering included sacred fire, traditional drumming circle, and speeches from Mayor Olivia Chow and Indigenous community members impacted by residential schools.
8: There's 94 calls to action from the Truth and Reconciliation's report. So far, about 13 or 14 of them have only been achieved. That's about 15%. So if I was a kid in school and I went home with a test where I scored 15%, that wouldn't be a passing grade. That wouldn't be something to be proud of. So that's the grade that Canada has right now when it comes to reconciliation. So we need to push the mark forward. I'd like to see reconciliation happen within my lifetime and also have enough life left to enjoy it.
0: And for more on the National Day for Truth and Reconciliation, head to our website, cp24.com, or the CP24 app. Turning now to some other top stories we are following today. Housing and shelters were the big topics on the campaign trail today. CP24's Andrew Brennan joins us live now with the latest on the race for Mayor. Andrew, both those topics, important ones during this election.
9: Very much so. And when we talk about them, CJ, we have heard before from some of the candidates speaking particularly about issues when it comes to homelessness and how to fix that, but not necessarily offering a platform to in terms of actually looking at housing or whether it supports or looking at it from a more structural standpoint, what to do about it as a city. So today, particularly, we heard from Chris Alexander, one of the mayoral candidates who has been polling in third consistently. But at the same time, as he's been not doing as many campaign events as the top two, this platform he's offered is the one is the perhaps the most robust that was talked about today, because he actually used today to have this actually be unveiled. Others have been giving out some of their ideas on this issue more piecemeal. Here's more from Alexander.
10: Introduced a shift in thinking, a shift in emphasis that takes a larger number of people who are in shelters every night and offers them a housing first type option with the services they need built in to that housing option. How will we do this? We will aim to have 1,000 housing first beds in different buildings in different parts of the city by the summer of 2027.
9: So Alexander, as he put it there, looking at a housing first approach, looking at how many people are in the shelter system right now, comparing, for instance, from January 2025, where we saw about over 10,000 people just in the shelter system accommodated in beds versus this month. He does say more needs to be done. Of course, you have to also bear in mind that the number of people that do ultimately use the shelter system always goes up every winter. We haven't gotten to the cold months yet. Now, as for Bradford, he was responding a little bit to Alexander's plan for one, and also saying what he would do if he was elected mayor.
11: You talk to the folks that live in TCH and you ask them how the city is doing as a landlord, and they're going to tell you point blank, not very well. So I think we need a lot of reform within that organization. You know, under Mayor Chow's leadership, we've seen the capital backlog continue to grow. We see pipes bursting, bed bug infections, buildings full of vermin. TCH is not the best landlord, and every time I go into those buildings, my heart breaks for the tenants that are subjected to those types of conditions.
9: Now, as we didn't hear from Olivia Chow in a capacity as a candidate today, most of her day was spent as mayor doing mayoral duties, whether it was here at Nathan Phillips Square or at other events marking Truth and Reconciliation Day. What we did hear from the campaign, though, in response to Alexander's plan, was defending her own record, looking at the $300 million she said she's put into housing and structural supports and also into homelessness over the course of her first term, and saying that there's more to be done and she's ready to do it. We'll send it back to you, Sija, inside.
12: Okay, thank you so much for this breakdown. Andrew Brennan reporting live. The TTC Scarborough Busway is now open. The dedicated 4-kilometer route will speed up travel for transit riders between Kennedy and Scarborough Town Center stations on 9 routes, which replaces the former Line 3 corridor. The TTC expects trips to take the stations about 15 minutes and says multiple bus routes will use the busway to accommodate demand previously served by Line 3 trains. About 118,000 riders are expected to use it each week. It's 7:13, 21 degrees. This is Toronto's breaking news, CP24. Peel Police released new video of the moment a pickup truck hit and killed a pedestrian last night in a hit and run in Mississauga. The latest on the investigation coming up.
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22: 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Feels like I'm getting away with something, like, if
23: Claire,
22: I find out.
23: Have you seen my good shirt?
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0: Welcome back. Here are some of the top stories we are following. Peel police are warning of an increase in distraction thefts in their region. This after $19,000 worth of jewelry was stolen off a senior woman in Brampton. Today is the National Day for Truth and Reconciliation. It's a day that honors survivors of residential schools and the children who never made it home. And Peel police released new video of the moment. A pickup truck struck and killed a pedestrian last night in a hit and run in Mississauga. We'll have the latest on the search for a driver coming up. Stay with CP24 for more on these stories, and for further details, head to cp24.com and the CP24 app. Peel police have released video of a suspect vehicle wanted in a deadly hit and run in Mississauga. Investigators are searching for this 1999 to 2005 model Chevy Silverado 1500 series pickup truck. Police say the truck made a turn at the intersection, fatally hitting the pedestrian who was crossing the street at a crosswalk.
1: It's an older pickup truck, and it's a two-tone. You don't see too many of those on the road anymore. So anybody that would have been driving in the area, either southbound on Winston Churchill Boulevard or across Dundas Street at around 6 o'clock yesterday, if you have a dash cam, if you could please look at your footage and see if you've captured this. There's multiple angles that we have of this collision so far.
0: The victim, identified as a man in his 60s, was struck and killed just before 6 o'clock last night at Winston Churchill and Dundas. Police say they are working to determine whether the traffic lights and signals were working properly at the time of the collision. Peel police are warning of an increase in distraction thefts, including one case where a senior woman had $19,000 worth of jewelry stolen off her. Investigators say on July 28th, the victim was approached by two women while walking near Chincoozee and Sandalwood Parkway. Police say a suspect touched the victim's feet and hugged her, stealing a gold necklace and three gold bangles. Police say there have been more than 230 reports of distraction thefts across the region so far this year.
2: These crimes are often planned and targeted, and they frequently happen during the day in broad daylight. What we've seen is that offenders often target seniors and individuals who are alone. Suspects use conversation, friendly gestures, or offers of assistance to gain a victim's trust and create a moment of distraction. They then steal items such as cash, wallets, and most notably jewelry and gold necklaces. In recent weeks, we've seen an increase in reports of these incidents across our region.
0: Police say several distraction thefts have involved similar tactics, but it's unclear whether the incidents are connected or being carried out by the same suspects. Halton Regional Police believe a spike in residential break-and-enters is linked to organized crime. Investigators say thieves are taking advantage of reduced daylight hours, with most break-ins happening between 5 p.m. and 10 p.m. Homes backing onto or located near trails and green spaces are being targeted. Police say suspects often conduct surveillance in neighborhoods, waiting for residents to come home from work and then leave again. They say they usually gain entry by smashing Bria's doors or windows. Police are investigating after a shooting in a plaza in Scarborough. Police were called to a plaza in the Steeles and Markham Road area around 2:30 this morning. Bullet holes were found in the windows of this jewelry store. No injuries have been reported. Police have not released a suspect description. Anyone with information is asked to call police or Crime Stoppers. Conservative MP Scott Acheson says he will resign at the end of the fall parliamentary sitting. Acheson has been the MP for Parry Sound Muskoka since 2019. He previously served on Huntsville Town Council for more than 30 years. Acheson ran for the party leadership in 2022 and has served as the opposition's housing critic. He informed Conservative leader Pierre Poilievre about his decision to resign last week. A warning to some viewers, the upcoming story contains graphic content. Authorities are investigating a security scare aboard a flight from Dubai to Tel Aviv. As CTV's Joy Melbourne reports, there was a violent confrontation in the cockpit that forced the plane to land.
3: Terrifying moments in the skies over the Middle East. A pilot on a flight from Dubai to Tel Aviv was stabbed by the co-pilot, according to Israeli officials. This video shows what appears to be a bloodied passenger describing the cockpit struggle.
4: We are here on the plane right now. We have taken control of the terrorists. Everyone on the plane is healthy and whole except for the pilot. We need help.
3: Israel's prime minister says the co-pilot tried to crash the plane, praising the heroes who stopped the attack.
5: I spoke with one of the passengers, and he told me that the plane went into turbulence and started to sink, and that in a way, somehow, he managed to broke into the cockpit, and that together with the other pilot, they neutralized the stabber.
3: During the struggle, the plane took a nosedive, plummeting 5,200 meters in a matter of minutes. Passengers say pilots seated in the back made an emergency landing in Saudi Arabia. On the ground, frightened families greeting the passengers as they arrive safely back in Israel.
6: It was very terrifying. You feel in a moment that you lose it. You lose it. You are not among the living people.
7: It's 24.
6: You lose it at 1 second, and you are not here.
3: Israel is investigating the security scare as an act of terror. The co-pilot was arrested and is in custody. And while they search for a motive, Homeland Security here says there is no threat to the U.S. Joy Malvin, CTV News, Washington.
0: It's 7:21, 21 degrees. This is Toronto's breaking news, CP24. The Blue Jays held their end of season media availability this morning, speaking on this year's disappointing results. More on what they had to say coming up.
8: Joy is making wishes with friends. Joy is being in good company. Joy is finding inspiration. Joy is the moments you share. Joy is laughing until you cry. Joy is knowing exactly where you belong.

0: Hello. Hey, Dad. Is Mom with you?
1: Hi, honey.
0: Put her on speaker.
2: Got it.
0: Mom, Dad, I won Lotto 649 and I'm sending you on that cruise.
2: Really?
1: We're going?
0: You're going.
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6: Baba Yaga.
7: The Blue Jays held their end-of-season media availability this morning. GM Ross Atkins and President Mark Shapiro spoke to reporters at Rogers Centre. The Jays missed the playoffs after finishing last in the AL East with a 79-83 record, scored the fewest runs in baseball, while star first baseman Vladimir Guerrero Jr. had the worst season of his career.
8: A lot of focus has been on the offense, and you know we understand that and agree with that to some extent. But it's never one thing. We have to drill down in every area and understand every possible opportunity for improvement. I think offensively, we never gained any momentum. We never put the ball in the seats. We were not walking. We're not getting on base nearly enough. When that happens, you're relying on line drives in gaps.
9: It's a tough stage for a 26, 27-year-old to be on and deal with that level of pressure and anxiety. But again, I double down on the fact that I believe in Vlad as a player and a person, and I know how much he cares, and that's how I interpret those comments, that they weren't a reflection of how much he cares. As far as a plan, I mean, Ross has kind of kept me informed. I've talked to Schneids about it as well, and I know what we're trying to do. It's not, my area to get involved in the day-to-day, plan for a player's fundamental changes, but I'm confident that that'll be addressed.
7: The Blue Jays will begin spring training play for next season on February 19th. It's 7:25, 21 degrees. This is Toronto's breaking news, CP24. Today is the National Day for Truth and Reconciliation. It's a day that honors survivors of residential schools and the children who never returned home. More on this just ahead.
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25: Good thing they have the tools to succeed.

0: the National Day for Truth and Reconciliation. It's a day that honors survivors of residential schools and the children who never returned home. Peel Police released new video of the moment a pickup truck struck and killed a pedestrian last night in a hit and run in Mississauga. We'll have the latest on the search for a driver. And Peel Police are warning of an increase in distraction thefts. This after $19,000 worth of jewelry was stolen off a senior woman in Brampton. It's 7:30, 21 degrees. This is Toronto's breaking news, CP24. Hello, I'm CJ Nelson. Thank you for joining us. Today is a national holiday, the Day for Truth and Reconciliation. It honors survivors of residential schools and the children who never returned home. Across the city, people making a point to wear orange shirts, attending events and ceremonies focused on learning and healing. CTV's Michelle Dubé has more.
1: The 6th National Day for Truth and Reconciliation began with a sunrise ceremony at Nathan Phillips Square. And throughout, people taking the time to gather, listen to elders.
2: Many of the survivors that went to residential school were affected in a number of ways. Many of them lost their language. Many of them lost their culture.
1: And talk.
3: One of my earlier teachers told me, he says, anybody can make an enemy, you can make an enemy like that just by snapping your fingers. But in order to make a friendship and make friends, you have to learn to talk.
1: This is a day to recognize a dark part of Canada's history. Beginning in the 19th century, more than 150,000 Indigenous children were taken from their families and sent to church-run residential schools where they experienced abuse, malnutrition, and health care was inadequate.
4: We are still very much in the truth-finding stage. There are families who still do not know what happened to their children.
1: Mayor Olivia Chow says collectively, we need to do a lot more.
5: Facing the truth, but also taking action to reconcile, to support each other and care for each other.
6: That is going to teach you about some of the things about the Indian Act.
1: In schools across the city, an opportunity for learning and a deeper understanding. Students at the Toronto Catholic District School Board converging to listen to Indigenous voices and engage. The kids learning truths that not long ago were not part of the curriculum.
7: We've been learning about how government officials and the Catholic organizations in the past have wrongly treated Indigenous cultures.

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1: For more on the National Day for Truth and Reconciliation, head over to our website, cp24.com or the CP24 app. Turning now to the municipal elections, housing and shelters were the big topics on the campaign trail today. CP24's Andrew Brennan joins us live now with the latest on the race for mayor. And Andrew, several candidates hitting the trail today.
2: Yeah, we didn't see the incumbent on the campaign trail, Sija. Of course, we did hear from her as mayor in the capacity of the mayoralty. Olivia Chow speaking about things like, for instance, we're still at Nathan Phillips Square outside of City Hall, where we've been talking about truth and reconciliation, not just today on the day, but also leading up to it as well. But when it comes to the campaign, no announcement from the incumbent today. Chris Alexander, however, the candidate who is... At least in terms of the last polls that we've had conducted for us by Nick Nanos and Nanos Strategies, ultimately still in a distant third, but he hasn't been making that many major announcements and major campaign stops. Today, he was looking at housing, as you mentioned, Sija, and also looking at those who are unhoused and what to do about the issue that some on the campaign trail has described as being pervasive and a problem, and trying to deal with a homelessness problem. Here's what Alexander was saying.
3: And we would ask the question, who has spots available? We would build capacity to strengthen case management within the shelter system to select those that are ready for a housing first new way home, and make sure that those caseworkers were present on the scale required to work with this new group that would grow to 1,000 potentially, maybe even more by the summer of 2027. Where would we get the money? There would have to be some seed funding to get things rolling. You'll see that in our plan. But most of the funding would come from the existing envelope.
2: And beyond paying for what he's talking about, just to add a little bit to what Alexander was saying, Sija, he's particularly looking at adding 1,000 beds, 1,000 housing first beds to the network. Let's not forget that we have, and census on people who are unhoused is very difficult to do. We have anywhere from 12 to 15,000 people that are believed to be homeless on any given night in Toronto. And in the house, in the shelter system, there's about 8,000 people in beds right now. That always goes up in the winter. So 1,000 more beds, looking at a larger problem, though. As for Bradford, he responded to this particular pledge from Alexander, saying that he doesn't want to see more city bureaucracy at work and trying to empower community groups to do more of the heavy lifting here. Bradford taking aim, of course, at Olivia Chow, the incumbent, talking more so about poverty and the Toronto Community Housing Network.
4: The budget continues to go up and up and up, and we're not seeing fewer homeless people on our streets. We're not necessarily seeing fewer encampments in our parks. So we have to really disassociate the relationship with more money equaling better results. That is not always the case.
2: Now, the only statement we got from the incumbent, Olivia Chow's office, or her camp in this case, when it comes to this issue today, was looking at how her results thus far have gone in their minds. They said $300 million has been put to work. It's lowered, in some cases, the number of people relying on the shelter system, according to Chow's campaign office, and they look to do more. Sija, back to you.
1: Okay, Andrew Brennan reporting live. Thank you so much for this update on the campaign trail. The TTC Scarborough Busway is now open. The dedicated 4-kilometer route will speed up travel for transit riders between Kennedy and Scarborough Town Center stations on 9 routes, replacing part of the former Line 3 corridor. The TTC expects trips between the stations to take about 15 minutes and says multiple bus routes will use the busway to accommodate demand previously served by Line 3 trains. About 118,000 riders are expected to use it each week. And a reminder that we've reached the end of the first month under the TTC's new fare capping system. Instead of paying up front for a monthly pass, most riders now pay for individual rides up to a maximum of 47 per calendar month. They can then ride for free. In her capacity as mayor, Olivia Chow portrayed the switch to a fare cap as an affordability measure. She pledged to reduce the fare cap to 10 rides per week if re-elected. As other candidates roll out their own promises on transit improvement.

0: Entertainment. It's supposed to be a safe place for kids to play, but one Toronto playground has been anything but fun for children going on 5 years now. CTV's Sean Lethon explains why and what community members want to be done about it.
1: It's a playground that is unplayable, littered with water-filled craters, barriers that have been turned over, and garbage. On this beautiful day, Fairbank Park sits empty.
2: Do kids ever play here in the playground? Can they play here?
3: No.
1: The playground near Dufferin and Eglinton is located downhill from a major construction project replacing the storm sewer drainage system in the area.
2: Even in the areas where there's no visible flooding, the ground is extremely uneven and it's soft, where you sink down with every single step.
1: Residents say flooding has been constant since the project began in 2021.
4: When it rains, the water smells so bad, so bad.
5: Oh, it's definitely not usable.
1: The Fairbank Silverthorn Storm Trunk Sewer System Project is a multi-million dollar effort to curb the ongoing problem of basement flooding for residents.
6: I'm making a very clear call to the city that our standards need to go up.
1: Ward 12 Councillor Josh Matlow recently called out the poor conditions in a letter sent to the head of Parks and Rec, asking the city to find an immediate solution while work continues into 2027.
6: The irony is that while the city's worked on a sewer project to mitigate basement flooding, they haven't done anything about the flooding in the kids' playground in the neighborhood.
1: We reached out to the city to ask for their response to the councillor's letter and were sent a statement saying, "We are aware of residents' concerns about flooding at Fairbank Memorial Park. City of Toronto staff have removed all pylons and barriers and will be reviewing this park, amongst others, as part of its capital plan process."
6: The city has said that they are going to budget for 2027, once the sewer project is completed, to make fixes to the playground. What we are arguing for is for them to do something temporary, but now.
1: So while water sits at the base of equipment where kids would normally play, actually making the playground usable remains an uphill climb.
2: Sean Lethong, CTV News.
0: It's 7:41, 21 degrees. This is Toronto's breaking news, CP24. Peel Police released new video of the moment a pickup truck struck and killed a pedestrian last night in Mississauga. The latest on the investigation coming up.
7: In the ocean, you're alone.

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1: All right.
2: We gotta get out of here.
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5: 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When electricity is safe, it's the engine of economic progress. In Ontario, the Electrical Safety Authority helps keep us safe from electrical harm, so that together we can build the safe and electrified future we want, so that progress accelerates, and so what matters is protected.

0: Welcome back. Here are some of the top stories we are following. Peel police are warning of an increase in distraction thefts in their region. This after $19,000 worth of jewelry was stolen off a senior woman in Brampton. Today is a National Day for Truth and Reconciliation. It's a day that honors survivors of residential schools and the children who never returned home. And Peel police are releasing new video of the moment a pickup truck struck and killed a pedestrian last night in Mississauga. We'll have the latest in the search for the hit-and-run driver coming up. Stay with CP24 for more on these stories, and for further details, head to cp24.com and the CP24 app. Peel police have released video of a suspect's vehicle wanted in a deadly hit and run in Mississauga. Investigators are searching for this 1999 to 2005 model Chevy Silverado 1500 series pickup truck. Police say the truck made a turn at the intersection, fatally striking the pedestrian who was crossing the street at a crosswalk.
1: It's been a troubling year. Any time there's a collision, it's troubling. And any time you have a hit and run, particularly, it's just absolutely horrendous. I've seen the multiple angles of video here. There's absolutely no question that this individual has struck somebody and they continued on their way. It's absolutely abhorrent offense to have committed. They didn't stop to check on anybody. I can't even imagine what crosses a driver's mind during this. But listen, I'll put this out to that driver. You've killed somebody. Turn yourself into police, seek legal counsel, because it's going to be a matter of time before we're knocking on your door.
0: The victim, identified as a man in his 60s, was struck and killed just before 6 last night at Winston Churchill in Dundas. Police say they are working to determine whether the traffic lights and signals were working properly at the time of the collision. Peel police are warning of an increase in distraction thefts, including one case where a senior woman had $19,000 worth of jewelry stolen off her. Investigators say on June 28th, the victim was approached by two women while walking near Chinkoozy and Sandalwood Parkway. Police say the suspect touched the victim's feet and hugged her, stealing the gold necklace and three gold bangles. Police say there have been more than 230 reports of distraction thefts across the region so far this year.
2: These crimes are often planned and targeted, and they frequently happen during the day in broad daylight. What we've seen is that offenders often target seniors and individuals who are alone. Suspects use conversation, friendly gestures, or offers of assistance to gain a victim's trust and create a moment of distraction. They then steal items such as cash, wallets, and most notably, jewelry and gold necklaces. In recent weeks, we've seen an increase in reports of these incidents across the region.
0: Police say several distraction thefts have involved similar tactics, but it's unclear whether the incidents are connected or being carried out by the same suspects. Toronto police are looking for your help in finding three men wanted in connection with an East End home invasion. On August 16th, one of the suspects knocked the victim's door near Finch and Warden, claiming to have a package for them. The victim opened the door and the three suspects rushed inside. The trio ransacked the apartment before taking off with a number of luxury items. They then fled the scene in a white third-generation Acura RDX. Anyone with information is asked to contact police. Conservative MP Scott Aitchison says he will resign at the end of the fall parliamentary sitting. Aitchison has been the MP for Parry Sound Muskoka since 2019. He previously served on Huntsville Town Council for more than 30 years. Aitchison ran for the party leadership in 2022 and has served as the opposition's housing critic. He informed Conservative leader Pierre Poilievre about his decision to resign last week. It's 7:47, 21 degrees. This is Toronto's breaking news, CP24. The Blue Jays held their end-of-season media availability this morning, speaking on this year's disappointing results. More on what they had to say coming up.
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0: The Blue Jays held their end-of-season media availability this morning. GM Ross Atkins and President Mark Shapiro spoke to reporters at Rogers Centre. The Jays missed the playoffs after finishing last in the AL East with a 79-83 record, scored the fewest runs in baseball, while star first baseman Vladimir Guerrero Jr. had the worst season of his career.
17: A lot of focus has been on the offense, and you know we understand that and agree with that to some extent, but it's never one thing. We have to drill down in every area and understand every possible opportunity for improvement. I think offensively we never gained any momentum. We never put the ball in the seats. We were not walking. We're not getting on base nearly enough. When that happens, you're relying on line drives in gaps.
18: I can remember slumps that with great players that we were that in the past we were dependent upon for success, and how that feels when you're in it. But usually those don't last as long as this one lasted. And I think there's just such an overwhelming level of compassion for him because of our belief in him, the same belief that led us, to where we are with the commitment we made to him, and the belief before the season that this just clearly going to be, one of the most special offensive players in the game and in the history of this franchise.
0: The Blue Jays will begin spring training play for next season on February 19th. A Brantford-based hockey equipment manufacturer is at the center of a legal fight over who owns control to what rights for Team Canada, what they wear during competition. True Hockey has a new deal with the International Ice Hockey Federation to supply team uniforms and apparel, but Hockey Canada has been trying to block that arrangement inside a Swiss court. CTV's Spencer Turcotte reports.
19: In a sport known for big brawls, an off-ice battle over Team Canada jerseys has been playing out in a Swiss court. The dispute is based on a new agreement between the International Ice Hockey Federation and True Hockey, now headquartered in Brantford after being acquired by Graham Roustan of Roustan Capital. True is taking over from Nike as the IIHF's jersey supplier for all teams across competitions, excluding the World Championships and the Olympics. But Hockey Canada went to a court in Zurich, where the federation is headquartered, arguing that IIHF could not design, make, and sell Team Canada jerseys without its approval. All of it comes as Hockey Canada extended Bauer as its official jersey partner.
20: Hockey Canada's got a problem right now where if True was pledging to make these uniforms in Canada, then that would have been part of a sort of regular tender process. Now, if that didn't happen, and maybe that's not market standard, it's something the Canadians, I think, are not going to look kindly on, especially if there was a made in Canada option.
19: In May, the Zurich court temporarily restricted the IIHF's ability to commercialize Canada jerseys. But after hearing both sides, the Swiss court rejected Hockey Canada's request and revoked those temporary orders. The court found the IIHF's rules give it broad commercial rights companies connected to his competitions, including the supply of on-ice uniforms, adding the agreement with True is not that different than the rights the IIHF previously gave Nike.
20: There's a graveyard of equipment manufacturers going back a couple decades. So the fact that True has achieved this level of market penetration is actually an incredible accomplishment in and of itself. And here they are now, and they're looking to make that next step.
19: But Hockey Canada says the decision does not settle the underlying dispute. In a statement to CTV News, the organization calls the matter complex, saying the court's decision dealt with interim measures and that no ruling has been made on the merits of this matter, adding they will continue to evaluate all options to ensure that Hockey Canada has the sole discretion to select our commercial partners. The Swiss court also addressed what jerseys could look like without Hockey Canada's protected branding. True Hockey could manufacture a more generic jersey, primarily red and white with Canada across the chest, if Hockey Canada does not provide its intellectual property. The court accepts the value of the dispute at 21.2 million Swiss francs, more than $36 million, based on Hockey Canada's estimate of potential annual losses. Under True's contract with the IIHF, 15% of the revenue will be distributed to member countries' hockey associations, including Hockey Canada. Again, this ruling was on interim measures, and Hockey Canada was given 30 days to appeal, meaning the dispute over who controls the commercial rights to Canada's jerseys may be far from over. Spencer Turcotte, CTV News.
0: Mississauga native and Phoenix Suns forward Dylan Brooks has been charged with driving under the influence related to an arrest in March. The 30-year-old was facing a misdemeanor in connection with the arrest in Scottsdale, Arizona. He has a court date set for late next month. The Suns organization says it has addressed the matter with Brooks and will have no further comment. Brooks is also facing separate misdemeanor reckless driving and speeding charges related to an arrest in January. And Arizona State University has placed its head coach on administrative leave, the head coach for hockey, after Hamilton's Matthew Mayich collapsed during an outdoor workout. The 21-year-old suffered from external heat stroke that reduced flow of oxygen to his brain and is unlikely to recover, according to his family attorney. Coach Greg Powers will not be with the team until an independent investigation is concluded. Mayich, who collapsed in mid-August, was drafted by the St. Louis Blues in the sixth round of the 2023 NHL draft. It's 7:55, 21 degrees. This is Toronto's breaking news, CP24. Today is the National Day for Truth and Reconciliation. It's a day that honors survivors of residential schools and the children who never returned home. More on this just ahead.

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0: 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And aliens exist.
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0: Today is the National Day for Truth and Reconciliation. It's a day that honors survivors of residential schools and the children who never returned home. Peel Police released new video of the moment a pickup truck struck and killed a pedestrian last night in a hit and run in Mississauga. We'll have the latest on the search for the driver. And Peel Police are warning of an increase in distraction thefts in their region after $19,000 of jewelry was stolen off this senior woman in Brampton. It's 8 o'clock, 21 degrees. This is Toronto's breaking news, CP24. Hello, I'm CJ Nelson. Thank you for joining us. Today was the National Day for Truth and Reconciliation. The day honors survivors of residential schools and the children who never got to return home. Beginning in the 19th century, more than 150,000 Indigenous children were taken away from their families and sent to church-run residential schools where abuse, malnutrition, and inadequate health care were rampant. The Truth and Reconciliation Commission initially documented 3,200 deaths of children attending residential schools, though experts at the National Center for Truth and Reconciliation say the actual number could be much higher. Many of the children were left in unmarked graves. In its landmark 2015 final report, the commission concluded that the school system was a key element of an attempt at cultural genocide. Kimberly Murray served as the independent special interlocutor for missing children, unmarked graves, and burial sites associated with Indian residential schools from 2022 to 2024. She spoke at an event at Nathan Phillips Square today about the search.
1: When it comes to Indian residential schools and the missing and disappeared children, we are still very much in the truth-finding stage. There are families who still do not know what happened to their children. There are communities still trying to identify the sites where First Nations, Inuit, and Métis children were buried without their families' knowledge or consent.
0: Today is also known as Orange Shirt Day, inspired by the story of survivor Phyllis Webstad, who had her orange shirt taken away from her on her first day at a residential school. The symbol, orange shirt, is a symbol of the trauma experienced by Indigenous children at these institutions and a reminder that every child matters. The 9th Annual Indigenous Legacy Gathering is taking place at Nathan Phillips Square. The event's goal is to put a spotlight on the diverse traditions of Indigenous peoples and honor residential school survivors, their families, and communities. The event includes traditional drumming, dancing, art, and educational workshops. A sunrise ceremony was held at Nathan Phillips Square this morning. Afterward, Mayor Olivia Chow spoke about her takeaways.
2: One lesson, we're all relations, no matter who we are, where we came from, the animals, the birds, grandmother, moon, all are relations. Second is, let us not pitch stone at each other. Let us not be hateful, not be violent. But third lesson, full of love.